0: 19-year-old Tyson Proper from Knox County, Ohio, charged with conspiring against the United States and attempted murder. Authorities say rifle and tactical gear among multiple weapons seized from his home.
1: At the G7 summit in France, President Trump saying the memorandum of understanding reached between the U.S. and Iran to end the war is, in his words, a fair and good deal. Next step would be negotiating Iran's nuclear program with a 60-day negotiating window.
2: We have our deal done with Iran, and it should be successful. It goes to a second stage, which I think will be actually easier.
1: Vice President J.D. Vance said that Trump could release the text of the Memorandum of Understanding as soon as tomorrow. Ohio Governor Mike DeWine says he believes his state should abolish the death penalty.
3: I no longer believe the death penalty is a deterrent to murder. The moral justification I had for voting for the death penalty simply no longer exists.
1: And the death penalty hasn't been used in Ohio in quite some time. The last time that Ohio put an inmate to death was in July of 2018. You're listening to ABC News.
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1: Hopes are rising for falling gas prices. Oil prices sank again thanks to optimism over the U.S.-Iran deal. The price for a barrel of Brent crude fell 5% to $78. That's the lowest price since early March.
8: The national average right at $4 a gallon. And Gas Buddy does expect that number could go down to $3.75 by the 4th of July if shipping does start to pick up in the Strait of Hormuz on Friday. There are still some big ifs there. One is that shipping companies are still waiting for clarity on this deal, with the ceasefire potentially expiring in 60 days.
1: ABC's Elizabeth Schulze. 2 weeks after it was first detected in South Texas, the New World screwworm infestation has spread to dozens of animals.
9: In Texas, cattle, sheep, and goats in six counties have been found infested with the parasitic larvae of the New World screwworm, along with a dog in New Mexico. The latest case came from Sutton County, 135 miles northwest of San Antonio, raising concerns that the screwworm problem is moving beyond South Texas, where it first came in from Mexico.
1: ABC's Jim Ryan. Preliminary government data shows that the infant mortality rate in the U.S. dropped to a new all-time low last year. There were slightly fewer than 5.4 infant deaths per 1,000 live births in 2025, according to the CDC. Researchers say it's hard to pinpoint why. According to court filings, country music star Jelly Roll has filed for divorce from his ex-wife of 10 years, citing irreconcilable differences. Dave Packer, ABC News.
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16: Oh, it's hour number two of a Tuesday get-together we call the Ron Potesta Show on the Talk of Akron, WNIR 100 FM. Like the man said, to get on board, you can give me a call, 330-673-1234. Toll-free outside of the city, 1-800-669-4100. Mike DeWine calling for the state of Ohio to put an end to the death penalty. Iran says the deal to end the war with the United States requires Israel to withdraw from Lebanon. And oil has dropped below $80 per barrel. Your poll question for tonight, should Ohio do away with the death penalty? 73% of you are saying no. 27% of you are saying yes. Vote now. Go to the website, WNIR.com. While you're there, partake in our sports poll question, if you will. Are you watching the World Cup? 85% of you are saying no. Yeah, I'm with you. I have not watched any of the World Cup, although if the United States can win a couple of games and get out of the first stage or whatever the hell they call it and get into the knockout stage, then maybe I'll start watching it. All right, to the phone lines we go, 330-673-1234. You're kicking off the second hour. You're on the Ron Potesta Show. What's going on?
17: Good evening, Ron. How are you?
16: I'm good, Gene. Yourself?
17: Good. With regards to the death penalty.
16: Yeah.
17: And I used to work at a prison, as you know.
16: Uh-huh.
17: And I ran a law library, and with the guys used to go and, you know, appeal and appeal and appeal. The reason the death penalty doesn't work is that the lawyers don't want it to work. They have a system where they appeal in the state. There's a series of six or seven appeals for the state, and then when they're done with the state, then they go to the feds and appeal, and the system goes on and on. They want it this way because the attorneys are making money on this thing.
16: Mm-hmm.
17: That's why we'll never have, it'll never go away, because they don't want it to.
16: Okay.
17: I mean, it's all part of the system.
16: So people are making money off of it. Yeah.
17: Of course, that's right. I mean, just like a lot of people think that there's, I mean, 65%, I think it is 65% of the inmates are black.
16: Yeah.
17: And some people believe that blacks commit more crimes than whites. No, they don't. The reason there's so many blacks in prison is the blacks can't afford good attorneys.
16: Okay.
17: That's the truth of the matter.
16: Okay.
17: That's why it is. Well, the reason I had a job was that it's a requirement in the prison system. It's a section called access to the courts.
16: Yeah.
17: And they have to have access to the courts, and it has to be. And now it's all computerized. And I was one of the people that helped to bring the computer system to the state anyway. And so it's all, none of them have law books anymore. It's all online.
16: Yeah, then it's in the libraries and whatnot.
17: LexisNexis and all that stuff.
16: Yep.
17: It's all computerized.
16: Yep.
17: But with regards to Israel.
16: Yeah.
17: There are people in this country, I'm not one of them, but there are some people who believe that if you turn your back on Israel, God's going to get you.
16: Yeah.
17: I'm not buying that.
16: Yeah.
17: But there's so many, you know, and the United Jewish Lobby in this country, which is big money, is why we're in this mess with the Jews.
16: Well, at the end of the day, we're not in this mess for any reason but the fact that Donald Trump listened to Netanyahu instead of listening to Secretary of State Rubio and our people.
17: That's right. You're absolutely right. There's an old phrase that the world will not end until Israel rests. Well, Israel ain't resting anytime soon.
16: No, I mean, look, I feel bad for those people because they get bombed a hell of a lot more than we do.
17: And a lot of these, if it were up to me, I'd have what we need is a two-state solution, which we should have given them years ago. The Palestinians need a homeland. And until we give it to them, nothing's going to change.
16: Well, that part of it. And then you have Hezbollah that can't stand Israel. Israel can't stand Hezbollah. Iran funds Hezbollah. I mean, it's just it's one quagmire after another, and you know.
17: And it's been generational.
16: Sure.
17: Half these people don't even know what they're fighting for.
16: Yeah, exactly.
17: Because when the kids are raised, they're raised. If you're Palestinian, you hate the Jews, and if you're a Jewish kid, you hate the Palestinians or either side, and they don't even know what they're fighting for anymore.
16: Yeah,
17: because they've been fighting for so damn long they don't even know anymore.
16: Yeah, pretty much.
17: It's sad, but anyway, I'm not optimistic about this peace deal. I don't buy it.
16: Well, we'll find out on Friday just how legit it is.
17: And I hope it is legit because I'd like to see an end to this thing, but who knows? It's crazy. But we need to stop hating each other.
16: Yeah.
17: Which I don't think you'll ever, you know.
16: Too much hate in the world, that's for sure.
17: There's way too much. In America, just because we disagree with one another, we don't have to hate each other.
16: Yeah, exactly.
17: I mean, that's not American.
16: Yeah.
17: Just because you happen to be a Republican and I'm a Democrat or vice versa, we need to start. We're all Americans.
16: Yep.
17: And you have a great day, Ron.
16: Gene, you as well. Gene's Orioles are on the West Coast. They're playing Seattle. By the way, speaking of baseball, Guardians Brewers, no score, top of the third. Angel Martinez will be out about 6 weeks with a broken foot. Ramirez is out 5 to 7 weeks with a left hamate bone break. And that's in the hand. Not good. Not good at all. Mike Collins, representative, winning the Republican primary runoff for the Georgia Senate. And that's going to launch a key battleground race against Democrat Senator John Ossoff. So congratulations to Mike Collins. He wins the Republican primary runoff for the Georgia Senate. And they'll go up against the incumbent in the Democrat, Senator Ossoff. And that is going to be one of many battles that's going to ultimately determine who winds up winning the Senate. You know, you've got Ohio with Husted taking on former Senator Sherrod Brown. You've got Collins up in Maine going up against that wackadoodle-doo from the Democrat Party. And then you have the race in Georgia. Can be interesting. Going to be interesting. All right, you're on the Ron Podesta Show. What's going on?
15: How you doing?
16: I'm good.
15: Well, just like the South succeeded from the
18: from the north. We separated back in 1860. Okay.

0: God is judging, is what it's, I believe, right now, this world, okay? It's up to him, not President Trump, not that nutcase in Iran, what's going to happen. If this world does not get straight with God, there ain't a nuclear missile going to compare to what he'll do to this world. Thank you, sir.
1: I appreciate it. I feel like I should have hummed the battle hymn of Republic while he was speaking. 330-673-1234. You're on the Ron Podesta Show. What's going on?
2: Hey, Ron. I've been listening to you since you came on. How are you doing tonight?
1: I'm doing well. Yourself?
2: Good. I have a couple of topics.
1: I don't know if I should if I should give you money or refer you to a psychiatrist. I'm not quite sure yet.
2: Oh. Yeah, you get a few of those calls, don't you?
1: Oh, man, I'm telling you. What's on your mind?
2: Well, your poll question. The death penalty. You know, I tend to agree with you, not because of anything moral I agree with. By the time that they actually are going to be executed, they're in their 70s. They have, I believe, it's almost 20 years of... from what I remember from what I've read and from just the documentation I've done, I think it's almost 20 years from the time they're sentenced. So if they're in their 40s, they're in their 60s, and then they, you know, they get continuances, they get the attorneys, and, you know, then they have to look over all of the evidence. I mean, we have not really done one in a long time. I know that. Mike DeWine is against any kind of executions, and he's made that quite clear. So that's why he has not authorized any to be done. So I'm not sure the date the last one was done, but I know it's where Ohio is not one to be, you know, frying them and killing them really quick. And they haven't been in a long time since Mike DeWine's been in there. So that's the first thing. Another thing I wanted to bring up is this whole thing with Iran. You know, my honest opinion is this is not going to go away. You know, we're gonna come out. We're gonna come to an agreement. Are you there?
1: Yeah, I'm here.
2: We're gonna come to an agreement, and like the Middle East does with everything else. They're fighting with this country. They're fighting with that country. They're fighting with Israel. You know, we need to go in, take aim, do what we need to do, keep them off center balance for a while, and get the hell out of there. You know. Do an attack. Go in. They know what we're doing. We've been doing it for 40 years, and get out.
1: Yeah. I mean, at the end of the day, you know, we about a year ago at this time, when we recognized that Iran was allegedly close to having nuclear capability, this administration sent some people over there. We dropped some bombs. And then the president said, well, we have obliterated their nuclear program. All right, that's what we should do. Get in, get out. Don't linger.
2: And you want to know what, in my honest opinion, I don't think we did. I think they buried stuff in the sand over there, because when I was in the Gulf over 90, they got miles and miles and miles. And I heard some guy that says, well, why doesn't the United States Navy control the strait? Do you have any idea how many nautical miles the strait is? It's huge. It is absolutely huge. And you would have to put 150 ships in there minimum to monitor the activities. Now, could they do it with the sonar, with the radar capabilities? Yeah, but it's a taxing on the manpower. It's taxing on the manpower. And those guys are already up. They do 12-hour shifts. You know, then they're off six, and then I think they do four, and then they – but, I mean – you know, if people knew how hard it was to, I mean, we're there for peacetime efforts. We're not, you know, unless we're engaged and somebody's attacking the homeland, you know, I don't believe that any United States military should be. And you're right about putting, I put my boots on the ground. And until someone, they need to shut up and not tell people, because until you've been in that situation and you've had military boots on, you got nothing to say, in my opinion. Nothing. And that's my personal opinion about that. But I want to talk about Akron real quick.
1: Yeah, please do.
2: So I had a conversation today with a lieutenant, a high-ranking lieutenant for the Akron Police Department. Because
1: yeah. Of all

0: the crime in my neighborhood.
1: Yeah.
0: Let's kind of get away from the, let's talk about a little local stuff.
1: Sure, absolutely.
0: And so he told me that they do not, I wrote some notes down. And I won't say his name, but he was a ranking lieutenant. The Akron Police Department does not have enough officers or enough patrol cars to monitor, to do a thing called check and patrols. A check and patrol is where they drive by a house a couple times during their shift to make sure that there's no, been no damage or things like that. They got rid of that about 4 years ago.
1: Mm-hmm.
0: I don't know if you know what that means, but that means that they don't want to have to drive by a house and check on it. That's, you know, they're out there for the majority, not the individual.
1: Yeah.
0: So I had a 25-minute conversation with this guy, and I said, so all the money that I pay in taxes per year, and you guys get these nice new cruisers every year. I think he told me they get 30 new cruisers a year. 30 brand new cruisers that cost about $75,000, have radars and have all these new things in them, and the officers are making $100,000 a year. They don't have. I said, well, I'll make sure that I told him at the end, I follow this conversation up with a letter to the mayor and to all the council people. So when the mayor comes out and says, you know, we want to do more, his exact words were, the last time he had a press conference was, we want to hear from the public. So I'm the one who called and told you that if you call the mayor's hotline, nobody answers the phone. So I wrote him about a two-page letter. I wrote him a two-page letter about 6 o'clock before you came on, and he's not going to like this letter, you know, because number one, I own property in Akron. I don't live in Akron, but I own property in Akron, and I pay my taxes in Akron, and they're never late. So he's got nothing to gripe about. But I pay over $5,000 a year in taxes.
1: Mm-hmm.
0: And I said, well, and then I put my comments in about this lieutenant who said they don't have a vice unit no more because they can't afford it. We can't afford to have an officer drive by once during their shift because they can't afford it. And this lieutenant said that they don't even have meal breaks. Well, I have friends who work for the Akron Police Department, and they take 45 minutes to an hour meal breaks. And on midnights, it's longer. All you do is see them at the gas stations. Because something that Sheet does is they provide free coffee to anybody who's in uniform.
1: Absolutely.
0: EMS nurses,
1: yep.
0: Police officers, firemen, and I'm all for that. But you go down to the Hillbush, I don't know if it's 224 in Hillbush there, and you go in there about 2:30 or 3 o'clock in the morning, you'll see about 6 to 7 cruisers parked in there, and you'll see the officers in there eating, like 7 cop cars. And then if they get a call that's in Ellet, which is 7A's district, which is where my houses are, they got to go all the way from South Main into Ellet on 76 or 224 and get off and go flying up to wherever the crimes are being. Because after 1 o'clock or 2 in the morning, they only have 2 cars in Ellet. And most of us, and I brought this to the lieutenant's attention. He agreed with me. He said, yeah, I know the car numbers. I said, well, I would hope so. You're a lieutenant with the Akron Police Department. He says, well, how do you know the car numbers? And I went, because I have friends who I go to church with who are policemen. And one of them drives in that particular sector. And he actually does his job. He drives by my house or my rental property and spotlights it to make sure there's nothing going on. And he said, well, that's a good officer, but we don't require that anymore. So basically everything I'm trying to say here is instead of trying to say, well, we'll work on that, or we'll try to make an officer drive by, or I'll put a note on his checklist. They don't want to do anything. And I think part of the problem is the lack of communication between the chief of police, Harding, and the mayor. Because the mayor has criticized the police department ever since he's walked in the door. And something that the old mayor always said is you never criticize safety forces in a news conference. Because there's always going to be repercussions for that. And I think I now know what's going on. The Akron Police Department as a whole is a good department. They just don't like their mayor. And that's honestly how I feel.
1: All right, appreciate the call, man.
0: You got it, brother.
1: All right, see you. 330-673-1234. I will say this, and it's not just Akron. It's basically every medium-sized city. I'd love, if I were mayor, I would love to sit back and say, okay, we're going to be hiring X amount of police officers. and we're going to balance everything out where certain officers go in this part of town, certain officers go in this part of town, certain officers go in this part of town, and so on and so on and so on. We have a police shortage. You know, now getting people to want to be police officers and into law enforcement, given what we see on TV and whatnot, it's tough. It's tough. But I would most definitely hire a number of police officers. I just would. Because you can't have enough cops. Can't have enough cops, and you can't have enough firemen. In any city, you just can't. Those two I would stack to the floor to ceiling with cops and firemen, because you can't have enough of those people. Just me. 330-673-1234. Your poll question for tonight: should Ohio do away with the death penalty? At last number, 73% of you say no. Cast your vote. Go over to the website, WNIR.com. All right, stick around. We got a soggy forecast coming up in a bit. It's the Ron Potesta Show on the Talk of Akron, WNIR 100 FM.
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5: The Talk of Akron,
1: All right, so the area has been hit with some showers and a little bit of thunder activity. If you're in Trumbull and Mahoning County, due east of us, you're probably getting some right now. The showers have gone through here, but more showers are likely and possibly a thunderstorm this evening. Some lingering showers still possible overnight. We'll get down to 55 degrees. On Wednesday, it's going to be partly cloudy during the morning hours, becoming overcast in the afternoon. Wednesday's high 76. Rain with thunderstorms during the evening and into the overnight hours with a low of 65. And then for Thursday, we will have partly cloudy skies and a lot of wind. Thursday's high 77 degrees. It is currently mostly cloudy and 68 at the Talk of Akron, WNIR. All right, now updating the polls. 77% of you are saying no, Ohio should not do away with the death penalty. Poll question, should Ohio do away with the death penalty? 77% are saying no. 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Let's get back to the phone lines. You're on the Ron Potesta Show. What's going on?
6: Hi.
1: Hey, what's up?
6: Is this Ron?
1: This is.
6: I'm already hearing. I turned the radio down.
1: All right, thank you. What's on your mind?
6: I agree with the young man who just called. I'm 81, lived in Akron all my life. I was in the Vietnam War.
1: Thank you for your service.
6: Yeah, thank you. And I listen to you all the time.
1: Well, you're thank you.
6: Man. You're a good man.
1: Well, I appreciate it.
6: I just want to say I agree with him. My brother was an Akron policeman many years ago. He's passed. And police in Akron were really good back in the day. My house has been broken into twice when I was in the hospital. And I'm glad he is harassing the mayor, because the mayor needs to be harassed and any official in Akron needs to be harassed. So he's doing a good job, and I want to say thank you to him. I think we need to continue to execute the people in prison for the crimes they've committed. Okay.
1: All righty.
6: Okay.
1: All right, appreciate the call. 330-673-1234. Did I hang up on someone? Oh, for the love of God. Ron, you've been on this job for over 3 months, and you're still hanging up on people. Ay, ay, ay, ay, ay. All right, 330-673-1234. Toll-free outside of Akron, 1-800-669-4100. My apologies, and hopefully this is the caller. Did I hang up on you, sir? Ma'am?
7: No big deal.
1: Okay. All right, what's on your mind?
7: Did I hear that caller earlier say about because the whites have better attorneys, that's why they're less than people in jail?
1: I believe that's in a roundabout way, that's what was said, yes.
7: You think, first of all, you have no way of telling who had a good attorney and who didn't. And you think all these people come from money just because they're white?
1: I'm not the one that said it.
7: I'm not accusing you.
1: Okay. I'm just, you know. Well, when you say you,
7: Fair enough. Fair
1: okay.
7: Enough. I was just surprised you didn't challenge him.
1: Well, I mean, you know, you let people have their say. I mean, obviously, I don't... A couple of things on it. Number one, there's, I guess you can have statistical facts that black people are going to have more public defenders than white people. I don't know. I'd have to look at the statistical data to prove that or not. I don't like the assumption of someone's bank account based on their race. I don't like playing that assumption.
7: I don't like that game, and I don't like race in general. I like people.
1: Yeah.
7: There are good people, and there are not so good people. But going back to the, or going forward to the death penalty thing.
1: Yeah.
7: I would not get rid of it, but last night I think your poll question was something to the effect of child... I don't want to say the word.
1: Yeah, child rapists. Should they be sentenced to jail without any parole?
7: I would rather them be, if you know what I mean.
1: Yeah.
7: To the death.
1: Yeah. Yeah.
7: That's
1: I mean, if there is one possible exception to me saying I'm completely opposed to the death penalty, that would be the one possible exception. Because and it's not just the rape in general, it's the raping of a child. That has my attention and not in a good way.
7: Well, you basically have destroyed, in a lot of cases, if not all, someone's mind.
1: You
7: destroyed their life.
1: Yeah, you don't have enough therapy to right that wrong.
7: Yeah, so where I'm going with this, the late, great Mike Termasano had a caller who told him that he had been in prison for that and that the urge never goes away.
1: Yeah, that's probably right. Yeah, I can't imagine that it wouldn't. I mean, you can have all the therapy in the world, but, you know, I can't imagine that urge would go away.
7: So, therefore, to me, if they act on it, I would rather them be eliminated because it's just something your child mentally can never recover.
1: Yeah, there's something to be said for that.
7: Mm-hmm. So, anyways, what's your poll question? Just the death penalty thing and that's it?
1: Yeah.
7: Okay. All right, thank you.
1: All right, appreciate it. Milwaukee with a 1-0 lead on the Guardians, bottom of the fourth inning. We'll keep you updated on that game. The Guardians have no offense now that Ramirez and Martinez are both out. You're on the Ron Potesta Show. What's going on?
8: Hi, Ron. How you doing?
1: I'm good.
8: Hey, I did a little more research today.
1: Yeah.
8: I want to add just a little bit about what I was saying last night about the refineries.
1: Okay.
8: Like I said yesterday, I don't know how far that other guy was going back, but I did some research today, and by my count, we've lost 20 over the last 20 years. A little more than I thought. I thought it was around 15. There were various reasons. There was the pandemic. There was a fire. There were, in certain states, there was pressure from regulation. But I do know that in the early 2000s, our refining capacity actually increased because for some of the refineries that closed, others expanded their operations. Now, if the other guy wants to go into further back, you know, a number of years to count the 34, I have no problem with that. My point is to defend what sounded to me like a pretty strong allegation that it was because of Biden and environmentalists.
1: Yeah.
8: And in my opinion, in fact, I'm sure of it, environmentalists put a little pressure on the industry, but in return for that, we get cleaner air. But the pressure they put on the industry is not catastrophic. We're going to have a little more regulation under Democrats in state and federal office, a little less with Republicans. But we get something for that for that regulation. We get cleaner air. So anyway, that's my count going back 20 years is about 20, not counting those who switched to diesel or biofuels. That's the closures.
1: Okay.
8: If the other guy wants to go into more detail, going further years back, that's fine with me. In fact, I didn't go further back, so I'll, you know, maybe interesting to hear his next call.
1: All right. So let me ask you something. Do you think that we need to upgrade our refineries?
8: We'll see. I do know that our cars are getting more fuel efficient, and I'm sure that in 20 years, half the cars on the road are going to be electric. Solar's picking up more. Wind is picking up more. So I don't have a strong opinion on that. We'll see.
1: Okay.
8: I don't work in the industry. I'm just a guy who reads like everybody else.
1: Sure.
8: About this deal, if it turns out to be a mediocre deal, I will not fault Trump for any shortcomings in the deal unless it's proven that there was actual corruption on his part. An inability to get something done is not corruption. Corruption is when he's able to get something done and instead, you know, trades a concession for Iran in return to a political favor or money to one of his son's companies or something like that. And I'm not making that allegation. What I'm saying is that there are going to be issues with the deal. I'm not going to fault him for it because Obama couldn't get a perfect deal either. The one issue I do have with Trump regarding this whole thing is his never-ending desire for more and more and more and more credit, claiming that he's going to deliver the best of everything when he can't do it. I wish he would just lay off the "I'm God, I'm perfect, I can get it all done" messaging and let us know that there's going to be problems, that there's going to be, you know, there's going to be shortcomings in the deal. That's just the way it is. I won't fault him for it if he just gets real already. I mean, I've had it up to my eyeballs with the 4D chess and the 5D chess. He's just a man. He can't get everything done. He's not a super genius compared to other world leaders. He's competitive, but, you know, other leaders are smart, too, and they're playing their best game. So we'll see how the deal turns out to be. What I do know is that I'm not taking his word for anything. I'll fact check it on a weekly basis. Because I don't trust his word for anything.
1: Well, I don't trust any politician's word. It's not just the president. It's any politician. The old adage, how do you know when a politician's lying? Their lips are moving.
8: Yeah. Well, that's very, very often true. Sometimes they're truthful, but very often they're not. And they're dishonest often enough where we have to fact check them all the time.
1: Absolutely.
8: And if anybody wants to ask who checks the fact checkers, well, we do, because the major fact checkers provide their evidence with each report. And then we can go follow those links and then see how accurate they are, and then we can have an opinion about each piece of evidence. But that's how we fact check the fact checkers, the ones that actually provide their evidence, not
1: yep.
8: just a claim, but that they actually cite the evidence.
1: Yeah, you got to cite the evidence. Otherwise, you're just forming an opinion and you're not checking a fact. You're basically throwing your opinion out without having any facts to back it up.
8: Yeah, and Iran's not going to get a nuke under any president.
1: Exactly.
8: Under any U.S. president, because any U.S. president will go as far as we have to. If we really believe that they're going to have a nuclear weapon and, you know, soon enough to actually, you know, use it against a neighbor or possibly us, no Democrat is that anti-war and no Republican is that anti-war. We will take care of it. They're not.

0: going to get a nuke. And my last opinion on the death penalty, like I said before, I'm for it, but I absolutely agree that the evidence has to be conclusive. And this is another one of my opinions that I'm not entirely sure of. I'm for the death penalty. I believe it is a deterrent. But I also feel for the parents of those who are found guilty when all they have left to cling on is the belief that their kid will at least be alive. And I feel for them, because bad offender doesn't mean bad parents. And if their heartache weighs on me, I'll put it that way. If I were a judge, I would take their pleas into consideration with every sentence.
1: Oh, absolutely. Yeah, absolutely. And I agree with you. You could have a bad egg from a perfect family or what looks like a perfect family. You can have someone who just, strays away and does some stupid stuff and unfortunately is a criminal. It doesn't happen very often, but it can happen.
0: Yeah, I don't see a perfect answer to the issue, but anyway, that's how I feel about it.
1: All right, appreciate it, man. All right, be good. Ohio is looking at a House Bill 455. This would soon allow 14 and 15-year-olds to work until 9 p.m. on certain nights during the school year. Now, it's not going to be involving the next day going to school. The 14 and 15-year-olds that work until 9 p.m., you'd be doing it on Fridays, Saturdays, and any day without school the next morning. Teenagers would need consent from their parents or legal guardians and the school to work those later hours. Man, times have changed. When I was a kid, my father had a drugstore. I was working at my father's drugstore until 9 o'clock. Two or three nights a week. And it was on a school night. And I think I was 14 or 15 back in those days. Huh, who knew? All right, you're on the Ron Podesta Show. What's going on?
2: Good afternoon, Mr. Podesta. How are you?
1: I'm doing well, sir. I'm doing well. Yourself?
2: I'm enjoying the nice weather after the rain.
1: There you go. And the rain. Hopefully the rain gets the crops going here. I got to get me my hot banana peppers.
2: Yes, we need the rain like nothing else. We'll be dead without rain. I just have a question for the previous caller. Where does he get his fact check? He has access to government documents or getting briefed by the DOJ and the president, or he's hacking into the systems, or just following the on the internet?
1: Well, there are fact checkers that come out when they are determining whether someone's telling the truth or fudging, fact checkers to determine multiple things, and they're just members of the media, and then they have a fact checker will have their numbers The people that are checking on the fact checkers, they use those numbers and go a little bit deeper, reading other stuff, whether it's on the internet, whether it's through other forms of the media. I don't think anyone is breaking into any part of the political stuff. It's just basically making sure that the fact checkers are doing things right.
2: Sir, you just said the word that canceled all you just said before, media. When you say media, that is already manipulated by somebody who pays them. I grew up in a communist country that media was all propaganda, and we never believed the word of it. And unfortunately, it's the same thing happening here in the United States and all around the world with this media and the internet. It's all manipulated, and there's not one word I would trust from anywhere.
1: Okay. But you know the difference between propaganda and real news then, right?
2: But how do you know it's real or not?
1: Well, that's where you have to have multiple

0: sources and multiple reports and whatnot. These days it's a whole lot tougher to determine what's fake news and what's real news.
1: Yes, I have friends, I could say, all around the world, and I trust their word 1,000 times more than whatever is in the news on the internet.
0: Okay. Well, I've learned a long time ago that, you know, just because it's on the internet doesn't mean it's true. And unfortunately, the same thing can be said with social media. It has its advantages and disadvantages, and the big disadvantage is there's too many people that say too many unfactual things on social media, and I pity those that get their news from social media, because you're not getting anything worthy.
1: Yes, so I just lead you to my point. Thank you very much, sir.
0: I appreciate it. 330-673-1234. I would go to various news sources, and for the caller, my whole thing is, you know, if you're a Democrat, you should not be watching exclusively your channels. What are your channels? Well, if you're a Democrat, you tend to watch, I don't even know what it's called now. MS Now? MSNBC? What is MSNBC now called? Who knows? Anyway, I would think if you want to have a more rounded version of what's going on, if you're a Republican, I mean, you obviously love Fox. You love Newsmax. I think if you want a more rounded world or a more rounded version of the news or what is going on, you shouldn't just watch Fox or Newsmax. I think you ought to be watching the other forms of news. Well, why would I do that? I don't like those people. Well, it's, you're getting a more rounded version of what's going on in the news. And same thing with Democrats. You know, some Democrats, if you're watching CNN or you're watching MSNBC, you got to tune on to Newsmax and Fox and see what the other side is talking about and get a more rounded version of the news. We have here at the station, we have the Associated Press. Obviously, ABC News is our network. And then we also have Fox News on TV a number of the TVs have. I don't get my news from one source. I mean, it's all over the place. When I look at the news, I'm looking at four or five different areas. I've watched Fox. I watch CNN. I watch with the print. I'd love Reuters. I'd love the AP. I love the BBC as well. The BBC, you get a lot of interesting things out of the BBC because, you know, they're not in America. Al Jazeera is another one. You get their point of view from it. You know, do you believe everything that you read? Well, in today's world, call me a cynic. No, I don't. I just don't. Does that make me jaded? No. It just makes me cautious to what is real and what isn't. Just my rambling thoughts of a someone that's done this for far too long. You're on the Ron Potesta Show. What's going on?
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0: Show. Yeah, that's you. Oh, come on, man. 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It's all a bunch of, yeah. 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
0: Your poll question for tonight, should Ohio do away with the death penalty? 80% of you are saying yes. Cast your vote by going to the website, WNIR.com. All right, let's get back at it. You're on the Ron Potesta Show. What's going on? Okay, you hung up on me. Beautiful. You're on the Ron Potesta Show. What's going on? That's you. What's up?
7: Well, that is boo crap.
0: Okay. Give me one of those nights, huh? I don't know. Do I dare do this?
8: Yeah, buddy. Yeah, buddy. Yep. Yeah. I can't get a word in edgeways. Talk, talk, talk.
0: You're on the Ron Potesta Show. What's going on?
9: Well, I guess that's me.
0: Yeah, that's you, man. What's up?
9: Well, I promise I won't use any choice words.
0: Well, I appreciate that.
9: I don't, in my real life, everyday life, I never use those words anyway.
0: Okay. Well, that's good.
9: Yeah. Yeah. There was a guy earlier that said something about, you know, we got to support Israel because, you know, you read the book, and the book will tell you they're going to be here. And, you know, guys on my Wednesday night at church asked me, why is the United States not in the Bible, as far as we can find? And I said, well, we will have degraded to the point where we won't really be anything more than a third world kind of deal, probably. Again, it doesn't really say. But I only found one place in the Bible where I believe America's mentioned, okay, if you'd like to hear it.
0: America couldn't possibly be mentioned because the Bible was centuries before America was formed.
9: Well, I'm talking Revelation. John said for the future.
0: Okay? Yeah, okay.
9: But, you know, where it says, I'm going to put the hook in the jaws of his enemies or their enemies, and I'm going to bring them against Israel, and they're going to go after spoil, and they're going to go after, you know, all kinds of stuff in Israel, and they're going to try to take them out. And when they do, God's going to bring that, great earthquake and brimstone and whatever else it is, and all the armies of the world that are there in the Valley of Megiddo will be just utterly decimated and destroyed. Birds won't be able to fly. They're so full of the flesh of the ant of the people, that kind of thing. But before that happens, they're going to ask the world, what do you think? Okay? In fact, they're not going to ask. America is going to ask. You're going to go against Israel? Really? You think that's a good idea? No. We don't want to be involved. No. But no. You think that's a good idea? And where you see it is the lion and her cubs will ask.
0: Okay.
9: I think it's a good idea. The lion, which we know, is Richard the Lionhearted. That's England. And the three cubs. There's really only three cubs left that would be considered cubs today and that is, you know, the, what is it, Australia, the United States, and Canada would be the three cubs that says, hey, you think it's a good idea to go after Israel? No, we don't want to really be involved. No, no. You know, that's the only place I can feel confident that that's the United States. Other than that, we're just not mentioned. Really weird.
0: Well, yeah, we're not mentioned because, again, the Bible came out centuries before the United States came about. I mean, it's, you know.
9: Right. But, I mean, you know, you still have, you know, God still said there will be a mark given the rich, poor, slave, and free, and none will be able to buy or sell anything without it. And, you know, that the world system is setting that up right now. You remember the vaccine passport? If you didn't have a vaccine, you couldn't go anywhere.
0: Yeah.
9: That was a little trial run of what John was talking about when he said, and there will be no place to hide. And everyone will be seen, you know, like in China. You know, you go to China and you can see, you know, everywhere you go, you're being tracked.
0: Yeah.
9: And it's the same thing. You won't be able to hide. There's no place to hide.
0: Yeah.
9: You know? So, just an interesting thing I thought I would toss up since the guy mentioned it earlier today.
0: Interesting.
9: So, now, as far as the poll question goes, no, I don't think we should get rid of the death penalty.
0: Okay.
9: No, definitely not. You know, getting rid of the death penalty, next thing is going to be no cash bail and, you know, who knows whatever else. You know, yes, we have, in fact, you know, put to death innocent people. It's a small amount, but it has happened. But we do try to give as much as we can to try to turn it over or try to appeal it. But, you know, hey, some of these cops, some of these people, hey, I got a conviction, and they'll fight hell and high water to try to keep it from being turned over. You know what I mean?
0: Yep.
9: So it is a problem. I'm not saying it isn't. But, yeah, the death penalty, I know for sure, you put that person to death, they won't do it again. You know what I mean?
0: Mm-hmm.
9: So that's my thought, but not everybody agrees with that. Oh, last thing, I paid $3.51 yesterday for gas.
0: Yeah, there you go.
9: You know, of course, upside didn't hurt me.
0: Yeah, I hear you. Yeah. I hear you.
9: So, all right, brother. Well, hey, you have a good evening. I'll call you tomorrow.
0: All right, man. Be good.
9: Yeah.
0: There you go. 330-673-1234. That would be the number to call. We'll take a break for ABC News coming up at the top of the hour. And then on the other side, we will continue to open up the phone lines. Poll question for tonight. Should Ohio do away with the death penalty? Last report, 80% of you are saying no. My argument is two wrongs don't make a right. I'll trust the man upstairs to take care of business instead of us putting anybody to death. It's WNIR, Kent Akron. It's 9 o'clock.
10: From ABC News, I'm Dave Packer. The FBI saying there was an active plot to target the weekend's UFC fight at the White House. ABC News Chief Justice Correspondent Pierre Thomas.
11: Five people now under arrest.
12: It was a serious threat.
11: 19-year-old Tyson Proper from Knox County, Ohio, charged with conspiring against the United States and attempted murder. With other suspects from California, Nebraska, and Missouri, all charged with conspiracy to commit murder. The alleged plot discovered after Proper's mother contacted police just 4 days before the UFC event.
10: Gunfire inside a Wilmington hospital, leaving one person dead, another hurt. Officials tell us the suspect is a hospital employee, the victim's co-workers. Police Chief Wilfredo Campos.
13: Well, the Wilmington hospital was initially placed on lockdown. That lockdown has been lifted, and police are beginning to clear from the area.
10: Planes dropping fire retardant above Washington State, Spokane County, where below the upriver fire continues to burn, now threatening 500 homes. Evacuations have been ordered. At the G7 summit, President Trump urging Israeli Prime Minister Benjamin Netanyahu to back off attacking Lebanon, that it's threatening his deal with Iran.
14: President Trump said the U.S.-Iran deal can survive even if Israel continues attacking Lebanon. But the president criticized Israel for its recent strikes in Beirut, telling reporters he thinks it went too far.
15: Israel's fighting Hezbollah too long, and too many people are being killed.
12: And you don't have to knock down an apartment house every time you're looking for somebody. Because there are a lot of people in those apartment houses, and they're not all Hezbollah, that I can tell you.
14: Karen Travers, ABC News, Geneva, Switzerland.
10: Georgia holding primaries today in the state Senate race with 59% of the vote counted. The AP projects Trump-endorsed Republican Mike Collins will face incumbent Democrat John Ossoff. That seat crucial for control of the Senate this fall. You're listening to ABC News.
15: Shh, here she comes.
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10: 15 people are facing federal charges in Minnesota related to the Trump administration's immigration crackdowns.
20: Conspiracy to impede or injure a federal officer, solicitation to commit a crime of violence, interstate threats, interstate stalking, assault on a federal officer, and destruction of government property.
10: U.S. Attorney Daniel Rosen says the months-long investigation focused on two activist groups whose members, he says, violently oppose the enforcement. Dozens of protesters gathered outside the federal courthouse in St. Paul to denounce the arrest, clashing with U.S. Marshals who deployed pepper spray. Major League Baseball is warning players about riding on their uniforms after three players added Bible verses to their Pride nightcaps. Housing starts or building permits fell way short of expectations in May.
21: After a steep decline in April, the consensus was for at least a slight rebound in housing starts in May. Instead, the figure fell by another 15% to 1.17 million units. Looking ahead, housing starts might not rise in June either. 10,000 fewer building permits were issued last month compared to the month before.
10: ABC's Jim Ryan. Shares of Yum Brands climbed 2% on Wall Street after the company announced it's selling the Pizza Hut chain for $2.7 billion. Most of the restaurants will go to private equity firm Long Range Capital. Dave Packer, ABC News.
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0: 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Guardians threaten but don't score in the top of the sixth inning. They continue to trail Milwaukee 1-0. They're in the bottom of the sixth inning. That is game one of, I believe, a three-game series with the Milwaukee Brewers in Milwaukee. Poll question for tonight: should Ohio do away with the death penalty? 81% of you are saying no. Governor DeWine, who is a lame duck governor, he's saying that Ohio should do away with the death penalty. It's probably not going to happen. It's probably not even going to be talked about in the House, if we're going to be honest, or the Senate for that matter. But Governor DeWine bringing that up, so I figured we'd use that as a poll question. We have been talking about Friday, the Iran-United States deal. We talked last night about what is in it. Iran's top diplomat now saying a tentative deal to end the conflict between the United States and Israel would require, or the United States and Iran, I should say, would require Israel to withdraw from Lebanon. And Israel saying, nah, not going to happen. We've also been talking about how oil prices are now $72 and change. That's the American oil. And during ABC News, at the top of the hour, story that piqued my interest a little bit because I'm a huge baseball fan. Major League Baseball is frowning on those that are writing on their pride hats. Of course, this month of June, that is the Pride Month, and various baseball teams, they have uniform hats that include a Pride logo. A couple of players have said, yeah, not going to wear it. Just give me the old, the regular hat. I'm not going to partake in this. And other people have decided to put Bible verses in their hats. Major League Baseball saying, don't write on the hats. Not allowed to write on them. I'm sure they're protecting their assets and the PR of which there would be a hit if somebody did something foolish. Not to say that that's foolish, because honestly, if I was playing, I probably would not wear the hat. Actually, I can honestly say there's no probably about that. I would be like, okay, I'm not wearing that. I'm going to wear the regular hat, and if you guys don't like it, then bench me. I'll still get paid, just bench me, because I ain't wearing that. Plain and simple. Let's go to the phone lines. You're on the Ron Podesta Show. What's going on?
1: Hey, Ron, what are you, a homophobe?
0: No, not at all.
1: Well,
0: not at all. I just don't believe that we should have a whole month for something of anything. Not only do I not believe in Pride Month, I don't believe in Black History Month. I don't believe in anything that has a month to do with it. You know, you are what you are. I don't need a whole friggin' month to celebrate anything. We're all Americans, so get with the program. You want to be gay? Go ahead and be gay. I don't care. I don't need a month to listen to any of this BS, much like I don't need a month to listen to Black History Month. Black history is American history. It should be taught in our classrooms. It should be taught in our schools. I don't care Black history, white history. It's American history. So I don't want a month on that. I don't want a month on anything. When, you know, I mean, all of it is stupid.
1: Well, would you settle for 6 weeks?
0: No, I wouldn't settle for nothing. And at the end of the day, you know, we're all American. Like I said, you want to be gay? Go ahead and be gay. I don't care. I just don't want anything. Oh, it's Pride Month. Really? So you had to spend the whole month dealing with this? No, I don't want that. And if you're gay, why would you want that? You know, what, you're proud to be gay for 1 month? Is that what you're telling me? And if you're celebrating Black History Month, again, you're proud of Black History for 1 month? Well, you should be proud of it year-round. And again, Black History is American history. I grow tired of all of that. All that is a distraction to uniting everyone. Okay? Now, I may not agree with the lifestyle of gay people, but you know what? You live in this country, and you have the right to do it. You're not killing anybody. I've said this before, I'll say it again. It's not my thing, but I'm sure as hell not gonna. I'm not gonna sit back and say, "Well, you shouldn't be doing your life." We have laws, and that's not one of the laws to be broken. There's no law in the books that says that you have to be straight in this country. So if you want to be gay, have at it. It's not my bag, but have at it. The whole thing of. Month this, month that. Why? What are we doing here? Seriously. What are we doing? Ugh. So, yeah, long story short, playing baseball and somebody said, yeah, you got to wear this. Why? I'm wearing my uniform. I'm not going to put anything stupid on my hat. No, thank you. I'm wearing my uniform. We're playing baseball. I'm not here to make a political statement. That's the other thing that pisses me off to no end. Just pisses me off to no end. And I guess I have to pick on LeBron for this one. Okay. Understand. You have a platform. And any athlete. It's not just LeBron. I apologize if I'm just going to be mentioning his name, because it's any athlete, especially if you're a superstar. You have a platform. You absolutely have a platform. And if you feel passionate about something, I suppose that the temptation is there to express your opinion. I remember covering the Cavaliers the year after they won the championship. I was at a sports radio station, and I was actually covering the Cavaliers, I don't know, about 15, 20 times a year. I'd go up to the queue, and I wound up covering the entire playoff run in 2017 and 2018. And I specifically remember being up there for the media day and LeBron going off on Donald Trump for about 25-30 minutes. Went off on him, went off on his policies, went off on everything. And I was thinking to myself, you can have that opinion, but why in the world would you want to share that opinion? And it's not because, you know, you don't like someone who happens to be a Republican. Even if it's a Republican athlete, of which there are more than you would guess. I can tell you that with all honesty. There are a lot more Republican athletes, professional athletes, than there are Democrat professional athletes. I'm going to throw that out there. There just are. But the ones that don't say anything, they're the ones that I'm good with. And you want to know why? because nothing will screw your brand up more than being outside of your lane to talk bad about one party.

his shoes. His shoes were, oh, I don't know, probably the most popular brand of shoe. Why? Well, it wasn't because, you know, Michael was the greatest player of all time. I mean, yeah, he was good. Don't get me wrong. And there are a lot of people that are going to sit back and say, Michael Jordan's the greatest basketball player of all time. They're lying to you. He wasn't. He was good. He wasn't the best of all time. Neither here nor there. The reason why Michael Jordan's shoes were so damn good was because Michael Jordan knew, I'm not going to spout or say anything about my politics. And then somebody asked him because, you know, back in the day, especially in the 60s, you had the the black athletes like Jim Brown, Muhammad Ali, Lew Alcindor, who later became Kareem Abdul-Jabbar, Bill Russell. Very outspoken. And they're wanting Michael to do this because, you know, Michael Jordan's the face of basketball. And he wouldn't do it. And there were a lot of people angry with him. Well, there's a reason why he didn't do it. He's selling shoes. And Michael Jordan said this famously. And he was 1,000,000% right when he said it. Republicans buy sneakers too. And no disrespect to the athletes who did and have spoken up. Using a platform, whatever. But one of the reasons why I watch sports is to get away from the BS. Get away from all the hate. Get away from the BS. Get away from all of this crap. I don't want any of that crap coming into sports. And unfortunately, it already has. And then you have, you know, Major League Baseball now coming down on people saying, well, you can't write on a hat during Pride Night. Now, how about this? How about we don't do that? How about you just shut up and play baseball? And you don't acknowledge anything. And you just play. Well, that would be a disservice to our to some of the people that that support the game. And I don't get it. I just don't get it. And like I said, if I was playing, I would not be wearing any of those hats. I'd just be wearing a regular hat. And there it is. Is that a message for me saying that I don't like gay people? No, not at all. I just don't particularly care for the whole damn month. I don't care for any of that. Not because I'm anti-gay. No, I'm not. I just don't think that you should be celebrating it for what? For 1 month? What are you doing for the other 11 months? Oh, but we're making everyone aware of that. You don't think that everyone is aware of you know, the fact that you're gay? You don't think that everyone is aware of black history in the other 11 months? I just don't care for the whole insert here month. I've never understood it. I have never understood that. Well, but we're taking a month out to, well, why? You celebrate it year round. What, I mean, if somebody looked at me and said, hey, Ron, you're Italian, we should have an Italian month. Why? I celebrate my Italian heritage as often as I can. Why the hell do I need a month? I mean, seriously. That and the fact that, I don't know, we're all Americans. We should be celebrating everyone year-round. Not just a month here, a month there, a month here. Well, we're celebrating the people that love mosquito month.
Really?

0: I don't think I can get behind that either, because I don't like mosquitoes, especially when they start biting the hell out of me. Your poll question, should Ohio do away with the death penalty? 81% of you are saying no, they should not. 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While you're there, take part in the sports poll question. Are you watching the World Cup? 85% of you are saying no. Yeah, I can get behind the 85%. I have not watched, unless I have accidentally flipped my TV to Fox, who's wall-to-wall coverage of the World Cup is kind of fascinating, although maddening at the same time. We'll take a look at the weather forecast, take some phone calls, stick around. It's the Ron Potesta Show on the Talk of Akron, WNIR 100 FM.
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0: your weather forecast for tonight. Showers with a possible thunderstorm early and then variable clouds overnight. Still a chance of showers in the overnight hours. We're going to get down to 55 degrees on Wednesday. Partly cloudy skies during the morning, and then it'll be overcast in the afternoon. Wednesday's high 76. Wednesday night, we're going to have rain, thunderstorms possible, mainly later on in the evening. Oh, just in time for the ride home. Happy, happy, joy, joy. We'll have a low tomorrow night of 65, and then on Thursday, it's going to be windy. Woo, it's going to be windy. Good day to golf, especially if the wind is at your back. You can hit a ball about 500 yards with a 40-mile-an-hour wind at your back. Partly cloudy skies, gusty winds in the morning. Thursday's high, 77. It's currently 65 at the Talk of Akron, WNIR 100 FM. All right, so there's callers on the line. And again, I mean, I don't think I'm saying anything wrong. I'm just speaking my mind. I just don't think there should be any month celebrating anything. We're all Americans. Let's celebrate each other and celebrate everyone together. Celebrate us. That's what I say. You're on the Ron Potesta Show. What's going on?
4: Ron, can you hear me?
0: Yeah, I can hear you. What's up?
4: Well, how are you doing? Hey, you know what? I listen to you talking there, man, and you're right, and I like the way you speak, man. It's real good, man.
0: I appreciate it. Appreciate it.
4: I just want to give you some credit because I called you when you first went on the air, and I was more critical of you than I should have been. I want to apologize.
0: No, don't worry about it. It's all good.
4: No, I'm fine, but and you're fine too. I see that you're guarded, and I appreciated your guardedness about the presidency, what goes on in the world, your views. And you seem like a real good guy.
0: I appreciate that. Thank you.
4: Okay, Ron. Bye.
0: All right, see ya. 330-673-1234. You're on the Ron Potesta Show. What's going on?
5: Hey, Ron. Thanks for the show, man.
0: Oh, appreciate it.
5: I'm with you. You know what? I'm just a blue-collar guy. I am too busy working to mind what month it is besides January, February, March, April. You know, don't give me this. You know, I feel a little bit left out. How about White Cracker Month? You know, I mean, or old boy redneck day.
0: Yeah, you know? I don't want to celebrate anyone. I mean, we're all Americans. Let's celebrate each other 365, 24/7, you know,
5: right.
0: And go from there.
5: Thank you very much. But hey, I'm on your side. Like your show, buddy.
0: I appreciate it. 330-673-1234. And I know people are just going to be going, oh, man, you're just a hater. No, I'm not. I don't hate anybody. I just don't understand it. I don't understand the whole. We're going to take a whole month to acknowledge. Acknowledge what? Acknowledge someone's plight? Acknowledge what? Well, we got to acknowledge Black history. Black history is American history. Should be taught in our. It should be taught in our. In our history books. Shouldn't it? It should be. It's American history. I don't care if it's white history, black history, whatever. It's American history. I'll teach it. Well, we're spending a month celebrating Pride Month. Why? Well, we're only going to celebrate it for 1 month? I would think if you were gay, you would be a little pissed at that. What, we're marginalized to just 1 month? Oh, you should be celebrating, celebrate you. I don't understand the whole month thing. I'm waiting for the divorced fat white guy month. I don't want to celebrate the fact that I'm divorced fat. I don't even want to celebrate the fact that I'm white. Who the hell cares if I'm white? You're on the Ron Podesta Show. What's going on?
6: Stop it, stop it, stop it.
0: Ay, ay, ay. Help me make sense of this.
6: What's that?
0: What's that?
6: Yes, No. You know I'm a big fan of yours, and you talking good stuff. No, you right.
0: I'm waiting for the. I'm seriously
6: now,
0: Ron. I'm waiting for the divorced white fat man month.
6: Then
0: I'm just going to be the poster child for 1 week.
6: Don't do that. I have nothing to disagree with you with what you're talking about.
0: Okay? I don't get it.
6: Pulling anything else? No, you are a radio man, and you are in the middle of the road. This is a big-time Republican station. I was listening at this before you even came down here.
0: Yeah, I know that.
6: That's why you got some of the liberals call you now, and they appreciate because you're just in the middle of the road.
0: Well, okay? Yeah.
6: I was down here when Howie was on there. I listen because I do. That's what I do. I listen.
0: Oh, I know. You're a professional radio listener.
6: What the other people be talking about.
0: Yeah, exactly.
6: I had a guy... in Pittsburgh, I listened to, but he retired. And you know what he did? He was a black guy. And he, when the prejudiced people come on, he didn't buzz them off. He let them talk because he told this audience, "I want to show you that these prejudiced people are still out there."
0: Yeah, exactly.
6: He did not do that. He let them talk, and you'd be surprised some of the other people come on trying to. He said, "You don't have to apologize. You just heard what they said." Is what I'm saying. But he retired. He's down in Pittsburgh. I used to listen to him. Hey, look here. I'm a little different because, when it comes to kids, I take a rope, put it around their neck, and hang them on Market Street Bridge, okay? No, I'm serious. I am serious. Just to show an example, this is what Ronnie Jackson does, okay? There you go. Now you talking about the that's exactly what I would do. Okay.
0: Well, there's only one thing that would get me fired up to where I would be so tempted to basically have the death penalty, and that's last night's poll question. I think anyone that rapes a child, oh, there is a special place in hell for that person.
6: I understand what you're saying.
0: Yeah,
6: I understand, and I've been listening. They go to jail, and the guys in prison take care of them. I'm not gonna feel comfortable. I like to take care of them myself. If it was my kid.
0: Okay.
6: Told you what I do.
0: Well, yeah. This is gonna be the inner Italian person coming out. If something were to have happened to one of my nephews or nieces. Let's just say that the person would be taken care of, and we'll leave it at that.
6: Now you're talking
0: yeah.
6: talk.
0: Yeah, go. Well, they'd be taken care of. We'll leave it at that.
6: Hey, let's talk about the fighting in the Middle East and all that stuff. Now, let's look at the United States. What do you have? What do you have, 52 states?
0: 50.
6: 50. Okay, we have our problems. We have our discussions, and you don't like this Democrats and the stuff. But guess what? We do not have guns shooting at each other in the United States of America. Okay? The Middle East, those people over there, they've been shooting at each other for how many years, Ron?
0: Well, yeah. Yeah.
6: They raise their kids for hate.
0: Yeah.
6: We do not raise our kids over here for
0: hate. No. I mean, it's not like we're going across the border and shooting Canadians.
6: That's
0: what
6: I'm trying to say.
0: Or shooting the Mexicans or shooting the Russians from Alaska, where you can see Russia from Sarah Palin's house.
6: That's why I shake my head. We do not raise our kids to hate. Now, we still have Black people, there's people who are prejudiced, and there's still white people who are prejudiced.
0: Sure.
6: But it's small. It's small. It's minimal. It's not big.
0: It's getting smaller, and, you know, I mean, obviously, I was a baby during the time. You were a little bit older than I am. In the 60s in the South, it was a problem. But as the generations have gone by, that's gotten a whole lot better, and we still got a ways to go, but it's gotten a whole lot better.
6: Absolutely. My mother was born in Marion, South Carolina. We used to go to Myrtle Beach. I was a kid. It was a laundromat. Black people go in the back door, white people go in the front door. I didn't understand that back then.
0: Yeah.
6: But I'm just saying, I grew over that. We don't have that stuff no more.
0: Yes.
6: Okay? We don't have that stuff no more. But I'm saying, we do not shoot each other across from Illinois to Ohio and all that.
0: Exactly. Exactly.
6: That's why the Middle East over there, I shake my head and I look at them people, they raise their kids to hate.
0: Yeah, man, it's a damn shame, and why? You know, it's like one of the callers called up and said the Israelis hate the Palestinians hate the Israelis, and it's the Israelis hate the Muslims, the Muslims hate the Jews, the Muslims hate the Christians. Well, Christians don't hate anybody, but we're not fond of the Muslims. I mean, it's a vicious cycle.
6: Thank you very much. And look, I want your listeners to listen. Look at our United States. We don't have that going on here.
0: No.
6: So we should appreciate each other. I know you get some callers in there, and they talk to Republicans, the Democrats, and stuff like that. But there's no hatred is what I'm saying, Ron.
0: Yeah.
6: You know what I'm saying?
0: It's far and few between.
6: Thank you very much. Hey, guess what? You're doing a good job, man.
0: Well, I'm trying. Yeah, I'm trying.
6: You're doing a good job. Hey, Ronnie Jackson loves you. How about that?
0: I appreciate you, brother.
6: Thank you.
0: All right, be good. 330-673-1234. That would be the number to call. Hey, Gabriel Arias, who is replacing Mr. Ramirez over at third base now that Jose's out for 5 to 7 weeks with a broken hammock bone in his hand that was surgically repaired today. Arias with an RBI, and this game is tied at 1. Guardians have tied the Brewers at 1. Bottom of the 7th inning in Milwaukee. Hopefully the Guardians can get a victory tonight. Let's get back to the phones. You're on the Ron Potesta Show. What's up?
7: Hey, Ron P., how you doing?
0: I'm doing good, man. How about you?
7: All right. Thanks for taking my call.
0: Yeah, man.
7: So, real quick, couple real quicks, and then my point, please, if you indulge me.
0: Yeah, I indulge.
7: All right. So the first real quick is I was pretty much set on not being a Guardians fan, that I'm definitely a tried and true, Indians fan.
0: Yeah.
7: I was, you know, that the one thing that got me, you know, won me over, whatever, so to speak, like anybody cares or not, but is Jose Ramirez. Right soon after the name change, they signed him to the big contract.
0: So yep.
7: I'm a Jose fan, Jose Ramirez fan. So therefore, I'm a Guardians fan.
0: There you go.
7: Where I planned on boycotting. Number two, in your response on the poll question from yesterday, where, you know, the one thing that may legitimize capital punishment in your eyes, I would add something, but for the same potential reason. Not trying to say that one is better or worse. It's heinously evil child molestation. But the impact on the children in our community right now from fentanyl and from crack cocaine.
0: Yeah.
7: You know, the abuse that these children have, not a one-time incident or whatever. And again, I'm not trying to minimize child molestation. It's evil. But for those who profit off the pain of their fellow citizens, for those who make money off of other people's misery, I would personally, without hesitation, without reservation or regret, pull the trigger myself for drug dealers. I'm sorry. I used to think, you know, hey, you got to learn the hard way. You know, you don't know any better, whatever, and I don't want your family to suffer because you made mistakes. But after seeing the devastation that these drug dealers see on a daily basis, they know what happens.
0: Yeah.
7: Just like a child molester is wanting something to make themselves feel better at someone else's expense. That's evil, and to me, again, I would mow down a pack of them and then go have a turkey sandwich and think nothing of it. And I'm not that type of person anymore. I used to be, but I'm not.
0: You know what is probably the most hypocritical thing that I remember as I was a young adult in the 80s? It was when Nancy Reagan started saying say no to drugs and the war, the quote-unquote war on drugs. Well, we never had a war on drugs, and let me tell you why we never had a war on drugs. Because if we had a war on drugs, we would have shot and killed every single drug dealer. Every single drug dealer in this country would have been shot and killed.
7: Amen, brother.
0: So,
7: So
0: that whole idea of, we have a war on drugs. Bull crap, you have a war on drugs.
7: Too many kickbacks. Too many people looking the other way, you know, because of the power structure. That's not really why I called, but it's 100% to the core, an exception to the thou shall not rule. Is a drug dealer, and I put them on the same, you know.
0: They're ruining a life.
7: As a child, I mean, children who suffer the irreparable damage based on their parents or they themselves becoming drug addicts.
0: Yeah.
7: Okay. So the race relations.
0: Yes.
7: There's the core. We all want the same thing, that we are coexisting, I believe in very much, on an individual basis, on a one-on-one basis. That is something that we share, and that's what I would like to and hope to use to unify instead of divide, because the powers that be, you know, are... divided we fall, you know, they don't have to worry about us and do what they want as long as we're at each other. And it seems like they're manipulating and pushing buttons and supporting divisive organizations because they want to be the savior and they want us to be at each other's throat.
0: Well, I'll give you one. Race baiters should all be taken care of too.
7: Well, again, they are useful idiots. And I think that something that may not get articulated is the acknowledgement. Again, I can relate to people who say, I'm not a racist. I didn't have slaves. personally, my family was abolitionists. You can take them back. The Civil War devastated their family. We were the physicians in the family, owned a lot of property outside of Cincinnati. And after taking an active, Civil War, that things changed, and our family no longer has the generational wealth because they fought against slavery because it was the right thing to do.
0: Yeah.
7: But what I'm trying to say is, I believe that for us, I can't say what someone else should do. And when I say us, I mean the majority community, that to acknowledge that, yes, there is a difference, not on an individual basis, Oprah, LeBron, pick one, but on a collective basis, that there is a difference. And maybe we're not responsible to overnight or to make legislation with quotas and hiring and DEI or whatever it's called today, but there is a reality that as long as the focus is on us versus them and not an acceptance of the reality of the difference, again, collectively, not individually,
0: yeah,
7: between the races, between the dead. And one example I would like to make as far as ancestry goes and how could they, taught to hate. One of the things that may not be meant to teach hate, but my family would sit and say, my grandfather came over from Sicily and he was an inventor and he went to work in Cleveland and he invented this and he did that. And, my cousin, we were builders and we built this and we built that. And this was our contributions. And this is something that we should keep in up, should keep alive the story and tell the family to be proud of and to try to be, the best we can. And then my brother's from another mother, so to speak, my lifelong friends and coworkers who had a completely different story at their family gatherings. This is where our uncles were killed, lynched. This is where great grandpa, was falsely accused of something with a white woman so they could steal his property. This is where, just like the other guy, we had to come in, in Myrtle Beach, we had to go in the back door. Those are the family stories. So that it's a reality. They may not be teaching us to hate, but how do you expect to have someone look at you on face value and not have that in the back of their mind if that's not the family legacy? So that needs to be acknowledged.
0: Of course.
7: At a minimum.
0: Yeah, and that's the reason why, I'm completely for telling everything about the American history, from how we treated certain people to everything, the good, the bad, the ugly. Everything about this,
7: the Chinese,
0: and
7: way worse to the Chinese.
0: Yeah, and the only way that you're going to be able to learn anything is to make sure that you don't repeat the same mistake twice, and you only do that by learning your history. That's why history to me is the most important subject that we have. If you don't know the history of this country, you need to know it.
7: I think you're rightfully suggesting that history should influence policy and legislation.
0: Absolutely.
7: How can you regulate attitude? How can you force someone to think and treat people a certain way? And how can we get over that? I don't know. I certainly don't know, but I wish I did.
0: Well, if you don't bring up race, it doesn't exist. And Morgan Freeman said that in a 60 Minutes interview.
7: How can you treat someone without, and how can you, as you say, recognize history and not bring it up?
0: Yeah, at some point you do, but you have to bring it up. But you have to, maybe not as much bring it up as acknowledge it. Acknowledge the fact that, in my lifetime, albeit I was a kid and very young, like 1 or 2, 3 years old, but in my lifetime, people down south were not treated the same way as Black Americans that in the North, and unfortunately,
7: grandparents up here in the North either.
0: Well, it was more quiet, and more subtle. But yeah, racism was going on in my lifetime, albeit absolutely. When I was a kid.
7: Absolutely. Thank you for having the conversation, having the intestinal fortitude to discuss this.
0: I appreciate it.
7: I commend you for it.
0: I appreciate it, man. All right, 330-673-1234. I've never understood that whole thing. Just, I've never understood it. Just, why? We're all Americans. What's the problem here? We're all Americans. Well, we want to celebrate. Celebrate you year round. Like I said, you don't need a month to celebrate something. What, you're only going to celebrate it for a month? You want to celebrate history? Well, celebrate it. You should celebrate it. History should be celebrated and acknowledged all the time. I don't know. I've never understood the whole. We're taking a month out to celebrate this, celebrate that. Doesn't make sense to me. Sorry, it just doesn't. All right, should Ohio do away with the death penalty? 81% of the people are saying no. I guess I'm in the extreme minority. Although, as I have pointed out, I am, you know, somewhat tempted with last night's question. Those that would rape a child. If anyone deserves to die, it's those people. But at the end of the day, it's not my, I shouldn't be anyone. We shouldn't be the ones calling the shots. The only person one calling the shots is the man upstairs. That's just how I believe. And that's why we have shows like this. So you have opinions and we share opinions. That's how we have fun. You're on the Ron Potesta show. What's going on? That's you. What's up?
8: You know, it's still a known fact that blacks have ruled.
0: Okay. Go on with your hatred somewhere else. You're not getting it here. We're back in a bit. Stick around. It's the Ron Potesta Show on the Talk of Akron, WNIR 100 FM.
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0: All right, we're closing up shop. We're getting ready to close up shop. At the top of the hour, we'll have ABC News on the other side. Mr. Millwood, or I'm sorry, Mr. Millhaven will be America at Night. McGraw-Millhaven doing his thing. Outstanding shows. Man, I'll tell you what, I love listening to McGraw-Millhaven. He's got some really cool guests and has a great time. Not to mention the fact the jazz music played during his intros and outros. Good stuff. You're on the run.
1: We blast on the bit.
0: Okay, you're an idiot, sir. Move on. You're on the Ron Potesta Show. What's going on?
2: Oh, hi. I just wanted to say, you know, the Carmelo Anthony case, you know, that started a trend of something called they found out. Let me turn this radio off.
0: What do you mean by they found out? I don't quite understand that.
2: That was like a slogan. You know, touch me and
0: find out. Okay. Yeah.
2: You know, I am so glad that kind of, like, went away.
0: Well, it's just a damn shame that the kid did this. I mean, there are so many things wrong with this, with the whole situation. Number one, what the hell are you doing carrying a knife in a track meet in which you're part of the track meet? Number two, where was his coaches, knowing full well that he's not in the tent, so you got to figure he's somewhere, so you got to go out and you got to make sure that there isn't any trouble. All of this was just so avoidable, unfortunately.
2: The point is, Ron, that's what our society kind of came to. You know, it's just that, okay, you did something to me, I'm going to shoot and kill you now.
0: Yeah, and
2: people think it's legal, it's okay.
0: Yeah, our problem
2: came from Mike DeWine.
0: I've never understood the whole thing. I mean, if somebody is in your face, I've never understood how you want to go from that to pulling out a weapon and killing someone.
2: The mentality of our society.
0: Yeah.
2: I listened to the 80-year-old man earlier, and that 80-year-old man was exactly right. Our society has actually turned on each other.
0: Yeah, it's a shame. And I remember a movie, and thanks for the call. What the hell movie was it with? It was with Ice Cube. I think it was Friday. And the Ice Cube's dad said, I don't understand you kids. Says, when we ever got into a fight, we use these, and he put his hands together and ball them up in fists. He said, we use these. We somebody gets in your face, well, you're going to pull out a gun and shoot a person? What the hell's wrong with you? I don't understand that mentality at all. Now, whether we're turning on each other or what, God, so much hate in this world, it's unbelievable. You're on the Ron Potesta Show. What's going on?
3: Brother Ron.
0: What's up, my man?
3: Hey, you know, you had one gentleman, older gentleman, was mentioning that the minorities just don't have access to attorneys. Well, the problem is, if you have access to guns, you know, you had two 20-year-olds that end up shooting up some party, and they wounded, I think, what was it, 11 people, 11 or 12 people. Now they're charged with, you know, felonious assault. 20 years old, they're never gone. They just lost their youth in prison.
0: I don't understand why. Why you would have the mentality of doing something of that nature. I don't get it. I don't get it.
3: Well, you know, how many people take guns to birthday parties, you know, or Airbnb, you know, it's just... You're there to have fun.
0: Yeah, you're there to have fun. What the hell are you doing carrying a weapon on you?
3: Oh, yeah.
0: I mean, are you that scared of people? I mean, if you're scared, go get a dog. I don't get that.
3: Or better yet, just stay home.
0: Well, that too. But then, you know, but then we're going to sit back and you know, unfortunately, COVID has ruined social skills, you know. I mean, I still feel bad for the kids that had to stay home from school and were screwed out of a year and a half of their youth because of this.
3: Well, exactly right.
0: Yeah, I just don't get it. I just don't get it. And you know, I'm gonna be as guilty as anyone because I have my smartphone out all the time. Okay, so I'm gonna be just as guilty as anyone else. So I'll call myself out on this. But when you're, you know, are gathered around the table or doing something, I mean, that's probably not a good time to have your phone out. It's probably a good time to just catch up with family, catch up with friends. And again, I'm calling myself out on that because I'm just as bad with my smartphone.
3: I can't even use one. I went to a Bible study and I then during the week I'm thinking, where's my cell phone? Did I leave it in my car? Did I leave it on one of the rentals? You know, I just couldn't figure out. Then 2 weeks later, I go back to this Bible study, and they hand me my briefcase, you know, and there's my cell phone.
0: Oh, there you go.
3: That's dead, you know. So,
0: yeah.
3: But, you know, in China, it's illegal to go out without your cell phone. They're tracking everybody. Everybody's under the watch over there.
0: Yeah.
3: And the same thing with Britain. Britain has cameras everywhere, almost every block.
0: Yeah.
3: But it's interesting. I was listening to this guy talking about AI on the UFO channel you know, a couple of nights ago, and he says that America has over 1,500 AI, you know, stations. And he says, I think China only has like 500 and some. So, you know, he says, these are not what you think they are. This is all about spying on the American people. Edward Snowden, you know, he brought it out. He says, hey, this is unconstitutional what they're doing. They're recording all these calls. And, you know, here's a guy that he was a high school dropout. He ends up being a systems analysis for the CIA. And his attitude was, look, I can go to, you know, Berkeley or maybe MIT, $80,000 a year, or I can just go to the library for $180 in back book fees.
0: There you go. Yeah, there you go.
3: So, you know, the guy had talent, and I'll give him credit, you know. But then he also said something nobody wants to talk about, except maybe some of the congressmen. Now, he says, America is being run by the Greys, you know, that helped Hitler during World War II. I'm thinking, wow, here's a guy without an education coming up with something off the wall like that.
0: Yeah, I don't know. That sounds a little bit more of a conspiracy theory than anything else. Bro, I got to get going. I'm up against it. Appreciate the call. 330-673-1234. That's the number to call. But we're out of here because we got to make room for McGraw Millhaven, America at Night. He is next. Talk to you tomorrow night, 7 to 10 on the Talk of Akron, WNIR, Kent, Akron. It's 10 o'clock. Have a good night, everyone.
4: From ABC News, I'm Dave Packer. A fast-spreading wildfire in Washington State, Spokane County. It's now charred over 200 acres. Spokane County Fire District 9 Commissioner John Mather says there are
5: 2,340 primary and secondary structures which are under evacuation. We have level two, and level three evacuations that have occurred. We have multiple resources on this incident, which is going to be ongoing now. For several days.
4: Red flag winds fanning the flames. The AP projecting Congressman Mike Collins today defeated first-time candidate Derek Dooley for the Republican U.S. Senate nomination in Georgia, advancing to face Senator John Ossoff, the incumbent. Collins telling supporters,
6: and y'all know what the mission is. It's to put a Republican in that seat and get rid of that John Ossoff in November. Return this seat to the people of Georgia.
4: One person is dead, another hurt after Wilmington, Delaware police say someone opened fire inside of a hospital. All were said to be co-workers there. The suspect still at large. Police Chief Wilfredo Campos.
7: Regardless of what the motive is in this incident might have been, there is never an excuse for violence, and there is never an excuse for gun violence. Our investigators will be working tirelessly to apprehend the suspect and ensure they are brought to justice.
4: Outrage in Senatobia, Mississippi after a young child died in an officer-involved shooting over the weekend. Police say the incident began as a shoplifting investigation in the parking lot of a local Walmart Sunday. Mississippi Department of Public Safety Commissioner Sean Tittle.
8: I would ask that the public maintain patience as much as possible. And I know this is a very frustrating time, but maintain patience as this process is done.
4: Southcom tonight says a U.S. airstrike on an alleged drug smuggling boat in the Eastern Pacific earlier today killed one person on board and left two survivors. You're listening to ABC News.
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4: Parts of Louisiana are under a tropical storm warning as a low-pressure system develops along the Gulf Coast. It could become the first named storm of the 2026 Atlantic hurricane season. Health Secretary Robert F. Kennedy Jr. is refusing to release a cruise ship passenger exposed to the hantavirus from quarantine in Nebraska, despite a federal medical review that says there's no need to confine her. 5 weeks after leaving the ship, the passenger has no symptoms. Coming up for auction soon, props from some major Hollywood productions.
11: Come with me.
12: The brown hat that Gene Wilder wore in Willy Wonka and the Chocolate Factory will be for sale. So will the hoverboards from Back to the Future 2 and a pair of boxing shorts worn by none other than Rocky himself. The Hollywood and Entertainment Signature Auction will be held in mid-July. Bidding starts at $100,000 for the Wicked Witch of the West hat worn by Margaret Hamilton. And if you've got $1 million...
13: I am the father.
12: A lightsaber used by Luke Skywalker in The Empire Strikes Back, complete with Luke's severed hand attached, can be yours. Sherry Preston, ABC News.
4: The family of NFL star Alden Smith is donating his brain to the Boston University CTE Center to research the long-term effects of repetitive brain injuries. Smith died Saturday at age 36 after delivering pizzas to a homeless charity in the San Francisco Bay Area. No cause of death was given, and his family has hired attorneys to determine if Smith had CTE or other brain damage caused by concussions. Dave Packer, ABC News.
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4: From ABC News, I'm Dave Packer. Flames threatening hundreds of homes outside of Spokane, Washington as a wildfire grows fast. Now more than 200 acres, Spokane County Fire District 9 Commissioner Brian Mather says wind and dry conditions are making the fire tough to contain.
5: We have a lot of fuel in that area. It's a very densely populated area.
4: Jumbo air tankers are spreading fire retardant on that area. Police in Wilmington say the 23-year-old suspect in a shooting at a Delaware hospital was taken into custody tonight. Police Chief Wilfredo Campos.
6: Police located two gunshot victims. One of those victims has tragically died from his injuries.
4: The suspect and the victims are said to be co-workers. Primary elections in several states. In Georgia, Rick Jackson, projected by the AP to have won the Republican nomination for governor over the Trump-endorsed Lieutenant Governor Burt Jones. Jackson will face off against former Atlanta Mayor Keisha Lance Bottoms in November. Trump-endorsed Republican Representative Mike Collins defeated Derek Dooley to secure the Republican Senate nomination in Georgia.
7: Y'all know I am so proud to be standing here as your Republican nominee for the United States Senate.
4: Collins will now advance to face Democratic incumbent Senator John Ossoff. To Oklahoma, where Trump-endorsed Congressman Kevin Hearn easily won the GOP nomination for U.S. Senate. He's favored to win in November. Democrats haven't won a Senate seat race in Oklahoma since 1990. Members of Donald Trump's own political party tonight searching for details on the president's agreement with Iran. Many wondering what the U.S. gave in exchange.
8: Still unclear what kind of financial reward Iran has been promised. The Wall Street Journal reports the agreement allows Iran to start selling oil immediately. Trump's former ambassador to the UN, Nikki Haley, posting, if this is true, Iran wins.
4: ABC's Rachel Scott. You're listening to ABC News.
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4: The rising cost of building materials and higher mortgage rates took a toll on housing starts in May.
12: Single-family housing accounts for the majority of home building, and the figure fell to its lowest level since last September and 6.7% below May of 2025. The housing market was already under pressure from import tariffs before the start of the U.S.-Iran conflict. Now analysts say the war is driving down construction.
4: ABC's Jim Ryan. President Trump's work to reshape the Washington, D.C. landscape hitting another roadblock after a group of cultural heritage organizations filed a federal lawsuit challenging the creation of a National Garden of American Heroes.
13: These parks are subject to a variety of laws, including the Commemorative Works Act, the National Historic Preservation Act, the National Environmental Policy Act. And this lawsuit basically says the Trump administration has so far not been complying with those laws. They've not gone to Congress, for example, for approval. They've not gone through the necessary environmental reviews, they say, that would be needed to actually comply with all the laws.
4: ABC's Peter Haralambos. Boxer Floyd Mayweather faces two felony charges in Las Vegas over allegations that he wrote a bad check to purchase a watch from a luxury resale store. Five new categories are being added to the 2026 Grammy Awards. The Recording Academy announced the addition of a Best Asian Pop Music Performance category, Best New Traditional Pop Vocal, Best New Latin Song, Best New R&B Collaboration, and Best Traditional Folk Album. Dave Packer, ABC News.
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8: Catherine Townsend, president and CEO of the Friends Group for the National Mall, the trust for the National Mall. Okay, Catherine, many of us have been to the Lincoln Memorial. It is hallowed ground, as we said. There's the Gettysburg dress etched on one side. There's the second inaugural, I believe, etched on the other side. But I've never been underneath the Lincoln Memorial. What is underneath the Lincoln Memorial?
9: So we're excited to be a participating partner with the National Park Foundation. We're going to be unveiling the new Undercroft exhibit that opens June 25th. It's very exciting next week. It is a brand new 15,000 square foot museum in a cavernous undercroft below the Lincoln Memorial. It actually tells the story of the history and legacy of Abraham Lincoln and the memorial that helped shape a nation. So there's going to be tons of exhibits. It shares a timeline of events that have taken place on the steps. Visitors can learn about the making of the memorial. You can also dive deeper into the Gettysburg Address and the second inaugural address, as you mentioned, the two speeches that are engraved in the memorial in the chamber. And then just announced this week, the Undercroft will feature two of the most important documents in American history, both original signed copies by President Lincoln, the Emancipation Proclamation and the 13th Amendment. So they'll be on display in the Undercroft through June of 2027. So it's really exciting, thanks to donors, private donations, and a special donor who gave that gift, a loan for the next year. It's going to be a really exciting educational opportunity for visitors to the National Mall.
8: Are you saying the originals are going to be there?
9: That's right. Original signed copies.
8: Wow.
9: Of the Emancipation Proclamation and the 13th Amendment. Yes. Both owned by a philanthropist donor, is sharing those for the next year with the public.
8: Is it true that we didn't know this space existed until relatively recently?
9: Well, it's known for

0: Man, I love this place. I've been surfing here since I was a kid. Now, seeing my grandson out on the water, it means everything to me. Watching him and taking in the blue waves, the sea breeze, the blurry horizon?
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2: Frank from College Station, Texas, texts in. Congrats to you and all those Knicks fans. I haven't watched an NBA game since Tim Duncan retired, one of the greats of all time. And you're right, it really doesn't matter who wins these dang games. When you turn 55, I think that's the number, right? It's so weird. You're so caught up in these games, and I'm glad they won. I'm thrilled they won. I'm euphoric, but it doesn't change my life in any way, shape, or form. Natasha in New Mexico. Again, here's another one. I'd ask about sending out book titles and authors. You said you didn't want to send out too many texts. Maybe have an email list that the people can subscribe to. So I talked to Alex on the break. What we're going to do is when we send out the daily text, we're going to send out last night's book author in that daily text. So if you want the list of the guests we have on a nightly basis, sign up for the text line, and you can do that 1-844-2-McGraw, 1-844-262-4729. Alex will send out one text a day right around dinner time. It'll have tonight's guests and last night's guests with the books and everything else. So that'll give you a chance to sort of play along the home version of the game. And so if you don't have to write down the book, we'll get the book author and the guest, and you can go from there. But we love the fact that so many people are texting and wanting a written place to go find the book. So that is fantastic. That is going to do it for us tonight. Come back tomorrow night, because tomorrow night we're going to talk with Dan Mason. Dan Mason is the modern day architect of radio. He was with CBS Radio for years and years and years. He was the man who had to tell Don Imus his radio career was over at CBS. He's written a new book, and he talks with us tomorrow all about radio, the state of radio, and I'll ask him what he thinks about CBS Radio News going away as well. So that's tomorrow. Come back and listen to that. Dan Mason. And of
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7: From ABC News, I'm Dave Packer. New details on an alleged plot to attack the UFC fight night at the White House. The plan foiled by the FBI, allegedly called for using explosive drones to target buildings in the area. ABC News Chief Justice Correspondent Pierre Thomas.
8: Five people now under arrest.
9: It was a serious threat.
8: 19-year-old Tyson Proper from Knox County, Ohio, charged with conspiring against the United States and attempted murder. With other suspects from California, Nebraska, and Missouri, all charged with conspiracy to commit murder. The alleged plot discovered after Proper's mother contacted police just 4 days before the UFC event.
7: A wildfire that broke out in Spokane County, Washington, has quickly grown to a 200-plus acre wildfire, threatening homes outside of Spokane. County Fire District 9 Commissioner Brian Mather.
10: 2,340 primary and secondary structures, which are under evacuation. We have level two, and level three evacuations that have occurred. We have multiple resources on this incident, which is going to be ongoing now for several days.
7: Firefighters are not only battling the blaze, but the conditions are dry and windy, making it tough to contain. In Albania, demonstrators continue their third week of Flamingo Revolution protests against a planned luxury development on a scenic and environmentally sensitive stretch of coastline. All this began as protests solely against the resort, which is tied to President Trump's son-in-law Jared Kushner and Ivanka Trump. They've now expanded to broader protests against the government and the work of Prime Minister Edi Rama, this protester.
11: So we took our conversations from coffee shops down to the streets. We are asking for the Prime Minister to hear. Our first cause is for the Prime Minister to resign.
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7: Using 500,000 nursing home records, a new study found that older adults who got the shingles vaccine were 24% less likely to develop dementia. The Education Department is delegating more of its work.
14: It's described as a partnership between federal agencies. It amounts to the Department of Education handing off key parts of its mandate to other departments, with HHS taking on grant administration and enforcement activities for special education programs. Officials say the Justice Department will bolster the enforcement of civil rights laws. The administration's broad goal has been to permanently dismantle the Department of Education, and these new partnerships are a key step in that process.
7: ABC's Stephen Portnoy. The Lincoln Memorial Reflecting Pool turns green again. ABC's Mary Bruce has more.
15: The National Park Service out in force trying to clean algae that's turning the reflecting pool green. Just days after President Trump spent nearly $15 million to repaint it, quote, American flag blue. Workers spotted dumping hydrogen peroxide into the pool.
16: It was supposed to look blue. It's pretty green right now, so I don't know. I'd ask for a refund or something.
7: The Park Service says it's using a high nanobubble ozone technology to kill the algae. Warner Brothers says Oscar winner Sean Penn will direct a movie about a police officer at the January 6th attack on the U.S. Capitol. The announcement comes days after the Justice Department said it wouldn't challenge Paramount Skydance's proposed acquisition of Warner Brothers Discovery. Dave Packer, ABC News.
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2: Right into it. Lots to get to tonight, of course. As always, open phones in hour number three. We'll get to that as usual. In hour number two, it's in honor of our 250th anniversary, we're going to check in with the national parks. And this time, we're going to take a look at the National Mall, the Trust for the National Mall. That's gotten, you know, a lot of attention with the reflecting pool and all of that. We're going to stay away from that controversy. But the reflecting pool in and of itself, why is it so iconic? And what about that National Mall? What about the Lincoln Monument? What about the Washington Monument? What about the Vietnam Wall? What about all of that? That's all part of the national parks. We will get into all of that, the history of it, how it all came to be as part of our national park series coming up in hour number two. In hour number one, there was a story that came out, I believe it was yesterday, about a University of California, Berkeley professor who is an expert on detecting deepfakes. He gets requests from governments, from journalists, from industries, sending him pictures and videos, and they say, "Is this real?" And that was his side hustle, and it's gotten to the point where he can't determine what is real and what is fake anymore. And what does that do for society if we can't figure out what's real and what's fake for the elections, for everyday life, for what do we know and what do we think we know? If we see it and it's not real and we can't tell what is real and what isn't real, our adversaries can do a whole lot of damage to us. So we're going to talk to Professor Hari Farid, who is now at Dartmouth, and a chance to talk with him, a fascinating man in a fascinating world. So we'll check in with him here in mere moments. And then, of course, the National Park Series. 1-844-2-McGraw for questions and comments. 1-844-2-McGraw. I'll try and work some of those questions and comments into the conversation. Stay right there. America at Night, just getting started. It's National Park Night and the man who can't tell what is real and what is fake anymore, and the dangerous part that is our future if this keeps up. Stay right there. Back in a moment.
1: This is America at Night with McGraw-Milhaven.

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1: Data centers, artificial intelligence, jobs of the 21st century, deep fakes. It's been a topic of conversation. There was an article in the New York Times over the weekend that caught my attention, and it was the story of a gentleman whose job it is to determine what is real and what is fake. And it's to the point where he can't even believe his own eyes. It was a story in the New York Times. He is a professor at the University of California, Berkeley. Hani Farid joins us. Professor, thanks for joining us here on America at Night.
2: Good to be with you, McGraw.
1: Let's first start with this article. The New York Times writes the article. It came out. What has been the reaction that you've gotten since the article came out?
2: Well, I think it struck a nerve, and I think it's understandable, because the reality is that for most of us, we get our news and information from online sources. And for a lot of us, sadly, that also means social media. And I think everybody sort of knew in their gut that things were getting bad. I mean, they've been getting bad for a while. I think everybody knew in their gut there was a lot of AI slop. And I think what the article highlighted is I do this for a living, and I've been doing it for a long time, and I'm pretty good at it. And I will tell you that our visual systems, our auditory systems, are failing us in our ability to distinguish real content from fake content. Now, that's not to say all hope is lost and that technology can't step in, but just as you're doom scrolling, I think people now realize that they're being lied to, they're being manipulated, and it's getting harder and harder to figure out what's going on in the world. And I think that that's problematic for a society and a democracy.
1: So take us back. You became an expert in determining what's real and what's fake. You started a business, and people call you, journalists, governments, other industries call you to determine, right? You're the ultimate fact checker, in a sense, were you not?
2: Ultimate's a strong word. So let me tell you the backstory here. So I started my academic career just around the year 2000, just as we were really in the very early days of the internet and the digital revolution. We still lived in an analog world, but digital was bubbling up. And soon we were full-blown digital world, the internet, digital cameras, everything became digital. And we lived in what I call the Photoshop days, where you can manipulate content, but it took time and skill and effort. And now we're in the AI version of this. And along the way, my academic work was in developing computational techniques and mathematical techniques to distinguish what is real from what is fake in content. And that problem has exploded in the last few years thanks to AI. And so yes, both as an academic and over at Get Real Security, a company that I co-founded, we work with media outlets. We work with governments. We work with the courts. We work with enterprise. We work with financial institutions. We work with individuals when they need to figure out what if the content they are looking at is real or it is fake. And I would say that the scale of the problem has exploded in the last few years. It was something I could usually manage as an academic. And a couple of years ago, we realized this problem is just way too big to handle as an individual, which is why we started Get Real.
1: And so some of the things you do to determine what's real and what's fake, I mean, you painstaking detail. Give us a couple of ideas of what you do to prove something to be real or to be fake.
2: Yeah, let me preface that answer with there's tension in that question, because when you ask me how do you figure out something is fake, it's not just you and your listeners that are going to pay attention. It's the bad guys who are like, oh, sure, I see what he does. Let's figure out how to work around that. So we'll talk about it, but understand that there are things that I won't talk about because this isn't a fundamentally adversarial system. All right. So let me give you a few examples. Let me preface this also by saying I'm going to talk about things that are political and things that happen in military conflicts. I'm not politicizing this. This is just the reality of what is happening, is that we deal in some cases with very high stakes cases. So in the New York Times article, they talk about the video of what looked like a Tomahawk missile striking a school in Iran that killed some 150 people, most of them schoolgirls. And there was a lot of controversy around that. Initially, the U.S. denied their involvement in it. And then the video was released showing what looked like a U.S.-made Tomahawk missile. And the article talks about, you know, the effort. I mean, really, it was almost 2 days of analysis because it was such a high-stakes case. And it was things like measuring the size of the Tomahawk missile in the video and determining if that's consistent with what we know to be the physical size of that missile. It was looking to see if the Tomahawk moved in a trajectory that was physically plausible. It was analyzing the shadows and the geometry in the video. It was looking at the differences

0: It hit home to me not too long ago. I called a customer service for Major League Baseball. Mm. I had a question about my Major League Baseball subscription, and I called, and I had a conversation with customer service. And three-quarters of the way through the conversation, I was like, wait a minute. This isn't a real person. But I was holding the conversation for a good 15 minutes before I realized, wait a minute, this isn't a real person. That's what we're talking about, how original and how unique and how conversational and how real it seemed to be having a conversation with a fake person.
1: Yeah. What's more impressive about that, McGraw, is not just do they sound real, like you're listening to something on YouTube or TikTok and they sound real, but it's interactive. They're responding to you in real time. And I think that is the new reality. It's not just, oh, what I see and hear online on social media is suspect. It's now this. You and I haven't met before. We don't have our videos on right now, and you and I are talking over a microphone. And the question you got to ask yourself right now is, are you 100% sure that you're talking to a real human being? And I didn't just send my agent because I was too lazy to do the interview. Because that is our new reality. It's not just the files that we see online. It's these streams, these exact interactions that we are having that we rely on in our personal lives and our professional lives. And they are now becoming unbelievably good in terms of these interactive AI agents.
0: Yeah, and you had this conversation with one of your students in the article that the deep fakes are easy, cheap, and fast. And to debunk them takes a long time. So you can't solve the problem fast enough.
1: We are at a fundamental disadvantage, right? And this is almost always true in cybersecurity. Defense is hard and it's expensive, and taking shots on goal is easy. And you just got to miss once, right? And this is what's tough about this business. And I'll add one more thing, is that the speed with which things are progressing is alarming and not something we've seen before. And it's sort of baked into the system, because people building these systems for AI get to work in private, behind closed doors, and then they drop this technology on us, and then my starter gun goes off. And now we got to start building defenses. And while we're doing that, they're working on the next version, and then they drop that on our laps. And now that cadence isn't 12 to 18 months the way it used to be. It's now 12 to 18 days and 12 to 18 weeks. And so it's so rapid. And frankly, I don't think the Silicon Valley, the core companies there, are thinking very carefully about the harms that they are doing. It's very much the move fast and break things methodology. Lots of cool things coming from this technologies, but we're not thinking as carefully as I think we should be about the harm it is having on individuals and organizations and societies and democracies.
0: And so you're getting out of the business? You're giving up and going home? It's just
1: That's half true. So I moved out of the Bay Area. I was in Berkeley, California for about 8 years. I really got tired of the area for a number of reasons, and I moved back to rural Vermont, living on 100 acres here. But I am still running. I'm still chief science officer over at Get Real. I'm rejoining the faculty at Dartmouth College. So I'm not giving up, but I'm trying to return to a semblance of normalcy in my day-to-day life, which is hard to do when you live in Silicon Valley and easier to do when you live on 100 acres in rural Vermont.
0: One of the things in the article is a fascinating article. Our guest is Hani Farid. He is a professor at the University of California, Berkeley. He was a subject of a New York Times article. His expertise is trying to figure out what's real and what's fake. One of the things in the article that was interesting is, as you drove to work on your motorcycle, you passed a billboard that said, from these tech companies, signaling stop hiring humans. So in California and in Berkeley, you're living a different reality than the rest of us in the rest of the country.
1: It is 100% true. When you live in Silicon Valley, you're in a bubble. I mean, we're all in a different type of bubble, I suppose, but it's a weird bubble out there. You know, drive from Berkeley down to the airport along the 101 through San Francisco and look at the billboards, and you will realize you're living in a very strange world. I remember seeing that billboard, you know, stop hiring humans, and thought, yeah, I don't want to live here anymore. And so there is this, you know, it's part of it is the culture there, but part of it is also that you just can't get away from it. It's just everything is tech and AI all the time. And, you know, it just wasn't for me.
0: If you could wave a wand, would you want government intervention? How could you slow this down? Is it even possible to slow it down?
1: I mean, it's a great question. You know, I would like government intervention if I

0: believed it could be effective, but I don't have a lot of confidence in that right now. And that's not a partisan or political statement. The technology just moves too fast and our governments move too slowly and there's too much sort of noise around it. I'd like to see this being industry led, but I'm also not naive. I think if I'm being honest, I think the most likely place that will create guardrails is liability, which is that when these companies start to inflict harm on individuals and organizations that they knew or should have known, the courts are going to step in and start slapping them around hard. And you're already starting to see that. You're already starting to see massive settlements. After 20 years of the harm from social media in New Mexico, there was a 400 million some odd lawsuit against Meta and Facebook for what they knew was harmful. So I think the courts are going to start creating liability. I don't think that's perfect, but what it does is it tells these companies that if you don't get your act together, we're going to sue you back to the dark ages. And when we do that, they tend to create safer products. And we know that from the physical world. And so I think that's the fastest, perhaps not the ideal, but I think if we take our hands off the wheel and let Silicon Valley does what Silicon Valley has done for the last 25 years, I think we're going to end in a future that not a lot of people will want.
1: The other side of the argument, Professor, is China is all in and at warp speed, and we've got to beat China just like we had to beat the Russians to the moon. And anything we do to curtail or to stifle our innovation is going to be detrimental to our national security.
0: Sure. I've heard that argument, and I think it's a false argument. First of all, I've never heard anybody say that argument when it comes to the physical world. We need to deploy drugs without testing them because we want to win the race. We need to ship cars before testing them for safety because we need to win the race. We don't have to stop at the lowest common denominator. So I just don't buy the argument. First of all, this isn't a race. I don't even believe the argument that it's a race. I think there is a way to innovate that is smart, that is safe, and that works for us and not against us. And I don't buy the argument that you have to move fast without any thought to the harms that you are creating because somehow you're in this fictional race. I don't buy the argument.
1: Your wife is a professor of vision. Is that right? She works in the vision field?
0: She's a visual neuroscientist, yes.
1: And in the article, she talks about how our staring at the computer screen all day long is actually changing our eyesight and having a negative effect on things?
0: Yeah. So, well, first of all, there's lots of problems with staring at a screen all day long. some of it is mental, IQ, emotion, doom scrolling. But yes, there is an epidemic of myopia. If I can channel my wife, who is 10 times smarter than I am, which is becoming a serious problem because it leads to eye disease and blindness. I don't think anybody fully understands why, but it is hard to separate it from a huge, massive change in our lives in terms of screen time. And there is reasonably good evidence that that is a culprit. It is really worrisome when you see the trends. This is not a small effect. And it is something that 10, 20 years from now, when these young people who have spent their lives staring at a screen 3 inches from their face are going to start to have some serious problems with their visual systems.
1: That is Pani Farid. He is a professor at the University of California, Berkeley, considered one of the foremost experts in trying to distinguish what's real and what's fake on the internet. He is employed by and hired by governments and journalists all around the world trying to help decipher what is real and what is fake. He was a subject of a New York Times article. We will come back, talk more with him. Hold that thought. America at Night, back in a moment.

0: Man, I love this place. I've been surfing here since I was a kid. Now, seeing my grandson out on the water, it means everything to me. Watching him and taking in the blue waves, the sea breeze, the blurry horizon?
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0: Welcome to America at Night with McGraw-Milhaven.
1: He is a professor at the University of Berkeley. His name is Hani Fried, and he is considered one of the foremost experts in deep fakes, trying to determine what's real and what's not. Professor, let's talk about the future, because you said there are things that can be done. Doom and gloom is not necessarily a foregone conclusion. One of the arguments is that AI and all this stuff is going to destroy some jobs, just like technology always destroys some jobs. But there are jobs we can't even think of that are going to be jobs of the 21st century, thanks to artificial intelligence.
2: Yeah, I mean, it's certainly the past has been true in the past, right? We have had technologies, they've eliminated, disrupted certain jobs, created other jobs. Perfectly reasonable argument. I don't think, however, you can equate what we are seeing in the AI world with an ATM machine. That sure, we have fewer bank tellers. It's not that specialized. These tools are not something we have seen before because they are so general purpose. And you are seeing them impact almost every sector, from engineering to law to medicine to creatives. And that we have not seen before, something that is so ubiquitous. So here's the question. Will it disrupt jobs? Sure. Will it eliminate jobs? Sure. Will it create new jobs? Maybe. What will those jobs look like? We don't know. So this is what I think is hard about this, and this is particularly true for me as a university professor, is in the 4 years that I'm looking at my seniors who are graduating in the last few weeks, the world shifted under them since when they started college. I mean, think about it, 4 years ago, we weren't having these conversations. And in the next 4 years, the landscape will shift again. And what's very hard from an education perspective is, how do we prepare for a future that we don't fully understand and we can't fully see? How do you have to be trained? What are the new skills? So yes, there are some people who are saying 25, 30, 40% unemployment. I don't know if that's true, but here's what I know, that my computer science majors who used to graduate college with 4, 5, 6, 7 job offers, hundreds of thousands of dollars in salary, are now struggling to find jobs. They were promised 4 years ago, study computer science, work hard, get smart, you're going to have a great career. And that shifted dramatically. You are seeing major disruptions in other sectors as well. And I don't know what that future looks like. If you believe the billboard off of the 101 in San Francisco, stop hiring humans, that is the vision of some people. I don't understand that future, because if people don't have jobs, how are they going to have money to buy the stuff that you're creating? But I'm not sure anybody's thinking through that very carefully. But I think for me, it's not either doom or gloom or rainbows and unicorns. It's uncertainty. I don't know what the future is going to look like for these young kids coming up. And we are all struggling to figure out, how do we train them for a world that we can't necessarily predict?
1: Let's talk about AI sloth, because we hear a lot of this. A lot of people go all in on AI, and what they get is garbage. They get garbage in, garbage out. And some people are saying that you need the humans to sort of put the guardrails and to bring the human element to this stuff, because they'll never be human.
2: Yeah. I mean, first of all, I love the term AI sloth for whoever came up with that, because it is sort of what it feels like. I think the paradox of AI today, particularly generative AI, is my sense of it is that it's exceedingly helpful to people who are exceedingly skilled. So I'm a pretty good coder. I can write software. And I use generative AI as an accelerant. But it's because I know exactly what to ask it. I know what the answer is when I ask it a question. I know how to integrate it in. I know how to build from it. But I know that because I have decades of experience. And I'm sure you could say the same thing about writers and photographers and musicians, is that they know how to use the tools. But for people who don't, for people who haven't coded, for people who aren't skilled, I think it's a net negative. The line I heard recently, which I really like, is that AI makes an AI programmer and AI makes an A minus programmer an A plus programmer, but it makes a B programmer a C minus programmer. And I think that's right. Now, is that going to be true a year from now, 2 years from now, 3 years from now? I don't know. But that's what the sort of the paradox of these tools, that they are at their best in the hands of the people who need them the least.
1: So if you know what you're doing, you can use them as an assistant. If you don't know what you're doing, you can get into a lot of trouble using them.
2: It's the tip of the spear, right? And because it makes you feel smart, right? It gives you these amazing answers. But and I can tell you, when I ask it questions about things I know about, I know when it's full of crap and I know when it's not. And I know how to leverage that, my expertise, which always makes me nervous when I use it for things I don't know a lot about. It makes me cautious in that regard.
1: You're a professor. You're dealing with, you know, 20, 19, 20, 21, 22, 20, 23-year-olds. The UK just announced they want to ban social media for kids under 16. Australia's done the same thing.
2: Yeah.
1: You think that makes sense?
2: I think it should be 30, but I'll live with 16. Yes, I think it does make sense. I think there's overwhelming evidence that social media is a net negative. Not that there are no positives. Nobody would say that, but it's a net negative. And I think that we have been doing an experiment on an entire generation or two of young people. By the way, I'm old enough to remember when I was in high school, we had a smoking lounge in my high school. Kids were allowed to smoke at 16. And we realized after a while, you know, that's a pretty dumb idea. I don't think this is that different. I am supportive of it. I think you are seeing massive mental health crises among young kids. And I think it's hard not to at least partially link that back to the negative impacts of social media. And I think if we are cautious here and maybe even overly cautious, that is better than the experiment we've been running for the last 20 years.
1: Have you seen a difference in the students you've seen over the years because of social media?
2: 100%. 100%. Attention, anxiety, depression, up and down the board, you have seen an impact. And when you talk to them, it's not just, you talk to individuals and they will tell you they're addicted to it. They don't like it. It's like any other addiction. They know it's not good for them and they can't pull themselves away from it. And here's the advice I give them, and the students who follow it are thankful for it, is I know it's hard to delete social media. I understand that it is by design highly addictive. So here's what I tell students, and I encourage anybody listening to do the same thing. Just delete it from your phone. You can leave your accounts up. It's fine. I mean, I think you should delete them all, but keep them up, but take it off your phone. Take the apps off the phone. And if you need to talk to your friends on your machine, then you can, on your laptop, that's fine. You can do that. And the benefit of that is you're not constantly on it. Every waking moment, every spare minute, standing in line, just get away from the screen. I can't tell you how many students have taken that advice. And a week or two after that they've taken it, how grateful they are for it, how free they feel from the social media.
1: Professor Hani Farid is with us, professor of University of California, Berkeley. He's an expert in deep fake and what's real, what's not. He was a profile of a New York Times article that got a whole lot of attention. We're talking to him for a couple more minutes. You know, we were talking about China earlier. TikTok in China is very different than TikTok here in the United States. So the Chinese government understands how dangerous it can be to their own children and don't expose them to the same things we are exposing our children to here.
2: Yeah, and you got to ask yourself, you know, what are we doing? No kidding. What are we doing here? I mean, and by the way, it's sort of baked into the product. I mean, you can point to TikTok and criticize it, but all of social media, Facebook, Instagram, TikTok, YouTube, all of it is designed to draw and suck your attention, to deliver ads, to get you to buy stuff that you don't need. It's the core business model of Silicon Valley. And I think it is sort of the original sin. It's why I think social media is so awful, is that it doesn't have to create a good product or a healthy product or a decent product. It just has to make an addictive product. And if this was the physical world, tobacco would not be a terrible analogy, right? And so I think the U.S. has been, although we are the ones who, putting TikTok aside, started all of this. You know, Australia has woken up. The UK, as you just mentioned, has woken up. The EU is waking up. Canada is waking up. Other parts of the world are starting to wake up to the harms to entire generations and adults. And I think there's going to be a course correction. And the question now is, you know, how long will it take for the U.S. To wake up? Now, the good news is, while at the federal level, you're not seeing a lot of action, you are starting to see it at the state level. From the lawsuits like in New Mexico and California recently, but also at the state level, starting to ask questions about, like, is this really what we want for our kids? And I would go even broader than that, is that over the last 20 years, we thought it was a good idea to put more and more and more screens into our schools, from early education to primary to higher education. And there is now a growing body of evidence that suggests This is a bad idea. This is leading to bad learning outcomes across the stage. And we need to fundamentally rethink that before we start having the great idea of throwing AI agents into all the classrooms as well. We have to really start taking this seriously, because the fact is that Silicon Valley is incentivized to stick their products into our classroom where the kids are young and impressionable and get a lifetime of customers. And I'm not sure, and there's good evidence, that this is good for education or for our kids.
1: You know, it was that story a couple of years ago where the Silicon Valley executives have their nannies sign non-disclosure agreements. And part of that is they're not allowed to bring a screen into their home, right? Yeah. So, I mean, they understand the damage these screens are doing.
2: 100%. And if you go to Palo Alto and the fancy pants schools where all the billionaires' kids are, they don't have screens. So those screens are good for your kids, but not for their kids. They know what they're doing. And I think, you know, America is going to have to wake up that we are being conned.
1: Well, a couple more questions here with Professor Hani Farid. There's an article in the New York Times. You talk about a painting that you saw years ago, and it sort of has stuck in your mind. What's this painting, and what does that painting say about that?
2: So this is the beauty. So I started my career at Dartmouth College for 20 years. I moved to Berkeley. I just moved back, so I'll be restarting at Dartmouth College in about 2 weeks. And in the basement of the Baker Berry Library is a beautiful set of murals by Jose Clemente Orozco. He painted three in North America, and Dartmouth is home to the largest one. And there is a scene showing academics wearing graduation garbs rendered as skeletons, giving birth to a tiny little skeleton while they're writing books. And behind them, the world is burning. And Orozco, sort of impressively, while painting this at a university, was critical of academics who turned their back on a burning world and not addressing the pressing problems of our time. And I think that's a fair criticism. I think it was probably a fair criticism then, and it's a fair criticism now, and not all academics, but I think some. And that mural has haunted me for 20 some odd years, and was, I think about it a lot, as our job as academics is to look around the world around us, and bring our expertise to make things better. And I think that is not something we've always done well in academia, and I think we can do better.
1: What advice would you give to a graduating senior? Would you tell them to study computer science? Would you tell them to go into technology? What advice would you give to a graduating senior in high school? In high school,
2: yeah. Here's what I tell students, is that there's a lot of uncertainty now. And while in the past I would tell students is find something you're good at, find something you're passionate about, find something that somebody's going to be willing to pay you to do, and do it very, very well, but also have a broad education. So go deep in the thing that you are passionate and good at, but get a broad education. Take courses in philosophy and history and religion and economics and psychology and neuroscience, because it's good to be a broad thinker. These days, I tell students to go more broad than deep, because we don't know what is going to be disrupted. We don't know sort of the winners and the losers. So a broad education in computer science, in mathematics, in engineering, in the sciences, in the social sciences, learn how to write. Learn languages, learn the sort of the, if you will, the soft skills as well. Cause I think everything is going to be important, as it always has. And you want to hedge your bets a little bit. Because we don't know. We don't know what 5 years from now, whether we will need computer programmers. So breadth. The other advice I give young students is you sort of have to live with uncertainty. I mean, that's always been true. But it's more untrue now. And yet you can't micromanage your life. I want A, B, C, D, E, F, G. You got to sort of understand that there's a lot of uncertainty in the world now, and you got to absorb that, embrace it, and not be scared of it.
1: Last question for Dr. Hani Farid, University of California, Berkeley, soon to be of Dartmouth, profiled in the New York Times article. Let's go back where we started, and that's your expertise as trying to determine what is fake and what is real. We're seeing this now in political ads, and they're saying wait until 2026, wait until 2028, when they're going to have all sorts of political ads, and no one's going to know what's real and what's fake, and anyone who's an enemy can sort of manipulate the news. Is there a way, when one of these kids come up with a program or an app to determine if something's real or fake, or force these AI companies to put a watermark on something, proving that it's fake, a hidden symbol or something? I mean, is it really that impossible to solve this problem?
2: Yeah. The answer is yes and no. So certainly we can force AI companies to add invisible watermarks. And in fact, Google has already started doing this. OpenAI is doing it. Other companies are following the lead. And then those invisible watermarks can be surfaced when content is being looked at online. But here's the problem with that. We're only as good as the lowest common denominator. So if, for example, Grok AI says, well, we're not using watermarks, well, that's what the bad guys will do. If our adversaries don't use watermarks, well, that's what the bad guys will do. So they are part of the solution, but they are not the entire solution. Can we build technology like what is my bread and butter as an academic to detect manipulated media? Yes. But can we do it at the scale and the speed of the internet? No. And so everything we have are what I would call partial solutions. The watermarking, yes. I work with fact checkers and journalists. That helps. But then what we need is for people to understand that when you're getting your news and information from X, from Facebook, from Instagram, from TikTok, and from YouTube, you are asking to be lied to and to be deceived. We have to go back to trusted sources. We have to understand that the average content on social media is not there to inform you. It's there to manipulate you. And whether you like mainstream media or not, that is not, for the most part, their primary goal. Their primary goal with editorial standards is to inform. And so we just have to change the way we think about where news and information should be gotten.
1: Mm. We'll leave it there. Hani Farid, professor, formerly of the University of California, Berkeley, now of Dartmouth. Professor, thank you very much for a fascinating hour. Good luck down the road, and we hope to chat soon.
2: I appreciate it, McGraw. Good to talk to you.
1: You got it. America at Night, back in just one moment.
0: From the heart of America, this is America at Night with McGraw-Milhaven.
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13: And remember, if you can't call up during the open phone segment, you can certainly leave a message. 1-844-2-McGraw, 1-844-262-4729. If you're listening to the show on a tape delay or can't call in, once the live show's over with, we turn the voicemail on and you can leave a message, and then we'll be able to play that during the open phone segment. A lot of people are doing that as well, so that's a great way to connect to the show. Also, your texts, also, of course, live phone calls in the open phone segment. Stay right there, because when we come back, part of our 250th celebration of this great country, we're taking a look at national parks. And tonight, we're going to take a look at the National Mall. So much goes into the National Mall, most people don't realize it. So we're going to talk to the Trust for the National Mall, which is the Friends Group of the National Park, known as the National Mall. We'll do that here coming up next hour. Our executive director is Alex Hinton. Our engineer tonight is Richard Good. I'm McGraw-Milhaven, and this is America Nights on Westwood One.

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4: From ABC News, I'm Dave Packer. President Trump at the G7 continuing to tout his agreement with Iran. But officials in Washington are waiting to hear more. Republican Senator John Thune.
5: I think we're all hoping to get more information, more detail about that. I expect that'll be forthcoming.
4: Retired Lieutenant General and former head of the U.S. Army Space and Missile Defense Command telling us that the definition of a memorandum of understanding means it may not be enforceable.
6: It's really not binding. A memorandum of understanding in any other kind of form that you might be in is just kind of an opportunity for people to maybe get together and discuss what their issues are and say, okay, here's where we want to go forward from our position. But again, nothing really binding to it.
4: Fast-spreading wildfire in Washington State, Spokane County. It's now charred over 200 acres. Spokane County Fire District 9 Commissioner Brian Mather says there are
7: 2,340 primary and secondary structures which are under evacuation. We have level two and level three evacuations that have occurred. We have multiple resources on this incident, which is going to be ongoing now for several days.
4: Red flag warnings and that wind fanning the flames. One person dead and another hurt after Wilmington, Delaware police say someone opened fire inside of a hospital. Police Chief Wilfredo Campo says a suspect and the victims all work together.
8: Regardless of what the motive is in this incident might have been, there is never an excuse for violence, and there is never an excuse for gun violence. Our investigators will be working tirelessly to apprehend the suspect and ensure they are brought to justice.
4: The FBI revealing a plot targeting the UFC fight night held at the White House. The FBI arresting at least five suspects. Their alleged plan calling for explosives, drones, and snipers targeting top government officials. You're listening to ABC News.
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4: A coastal hazard warning is in effect in Southern California after two college students were swept into the ocean.
11: Lifeguards racing to rescue Mahi Al-Saran and Harshita Nair, airlifting them to the hospital. But both young women later died. With strong rip currents and high surf, there are urgent warnings for the public to stay out of the ocean. More than 500 people rescued in Newport Beach, where lifeguards were spotted battling rough currents to save a surfer.
4: ABC's Kana Whitworth. The Trump administration is helping one of Elon Musk's companies fight a civil rights lawsuit that alleges it's illegally running dozens of natural gas turbines to power a $20 billion data center in Mississippi. The NAACP and other groups are suing, but the Justice Department is seeking dismissal. Slicing up an American food chain.
12: Pizza Hut is being sold in a multi-billion dollar deal. Parent company Yum Brands, which acquired the 68-year-old restaurant chain, announced a private equity firm, Long Range Capital, is buying the bulk of restaurants for roughly $1.5 billion, except for the mainland China business, which Yum China Holdings is purchasing for $1.2 billion. The chain has struggled with sales across the U.S. and has more than 19,000 restaurants worldwide. Pizza Hut was founded by two brothers in Wichita, Kansas in 1958. Michelle Franz in ABC News.
4: Come September, Christopher Jackson is returning to his role as George Washington in the Broadway hit Hamilton. He earned a Tony nomination for the role. Dave Packer, ABC News.
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1: Westwood One presents America at Night. 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
2: Tuesday night, we'll take some open phones next hour, but this hour, in honor of our 250th anniversary, we have decided to do a deep dive in the national parks, and so each and every 2 weeks, we check in with a national park, and it has gotten rave reviews, and we've done big ones and small ones, and parks everyone thinks they know about, and parks no one's ever heard of. Well, tonight, probably one of the most iconic national parks, and that is the National Mall. And Catherine Townsend is the president and CEO of the Trust for the National Mall. Catherine, welcome to America at Night. Thanks for joining us.
3: Hi, and thank you, McGraw, for having me and the Trust for the National Mall. Excited to be here.
2: You betcha. So explain the National Mall. We think we know what the National Mall is, but what does it encompass?
3: Well, the first kind of cool thing is that it's the home to the three iconic monuments and memorials. The Washington Monument, which most people recognize, the obelisk that stands in the middle, a monument to George Washington. And then it's got the Lincoln Memorial, the Jefferson Memorial. It's the 2 miles from the Capitol to the Lincoln and the cross access from Jefferson Memorial and the Tidal Basin to Constitution Avenue. It's home to multiple memorials and wonderful structures that we've actually, the Trust has renovated, restored. And it's also home to the 3,700 cherry trees that everybody anticipates its annual blooms every spring. So it's a pretty fabulous landscape. It's about 770 acres in total.
2: The World War II monument considered on the National Mall?
3: Yes, it is. It's in the Monumental Core, right there on the reserve. Yes, it's right there in the middle, basically.
2: Yeah, and then the Vietnam Wall also part of the mall as well, right?
3: That's right. It's home to military memorials, the Vietnam Veterans Memorial, Korean War Memorial, World War II. It's got the FDR Memorial and the Martin Luther King Memorial, the Jefferson. There's a little known, but also very cool little gem memorial called the George Mason Memorial that sits behind the Jefferson Memorial. And, and then there's some adjacent memorials. There's some gardens that have been, the German American Friendship Garden is right there next to the Washington Monument. It also has some pretty cool structures. It's got the Sylvan Theater, which was, it's an over 100 year old space where performing arts performances have taken place, and it's kind of slowly been renovated over the over time. But it is one of our signature restoration projects that we're working towards in honor of the 250th. Yep.
2: Getting ready for this interview, our crack staff here is telling me that the Ford's Theater is also part of the National Mall. Is that correct or no?
3: Well, so actually, the Ford's Theater is off. It's adjacent to the mall. It's not on the mall. It's actually more towards the downtown area, 10th Street and off of Constitution Avenue, but Pennsylvania Avenue, excuse me. But it it sits within the National Park Service administrative division called the National Mall and Memorial Parks. So the Trust for the National Mall is the nonprofit, philanthropic, nonpartisan partner to the National Park Service for this division called the National Mall and Memorial Parks. And within that are about 14 National Park Service units and a number of commemorative works, monuments, and memorials. So the Ford Theater is considered a National Park Service unit, but it's within our umbrella division.
2: Gotcha. What about
3: multiple cool places?
2: Yeah. Sure. Absolutely. I mean, you can't do Washington in a day. You need a couple of days to go and see it and everything else. What about the Smithsonian? That's on the National Mall. Is that considered part of the National Park or no?
3: So it's not a it's not part of the National Park property, but it sits adjacent to the National Mall. It sits adjacent to the the, you know, the kind of popular grass panels called the National Mall. So that sits right between the right at the Capitol all the way up to the Washington Monument. You'll have on both sides of those grass panels the different Smithsonian museums.
2: And tell
3: so
2: me about
3: we collaborate. They're yeah. friendly neighbors, but they're not. It's not technically on the National Mall.
2: Gotcha. Okay, but it is. It is some hallowed ground because that is
3: of course
2: a great place. Tell me about the trust for the National Mall, and tell me how you got involved with it.
3: So the trust for the National Mall, as I mentioned, is a nonprofit philanthropic partner. There's about 375. Plus types of our type of organization nationwide. The National Park Foundation is the umbrella to the entire country for the 433 park units across the country. So we serve the division and the units that make up the National Mall Memorial Parks. And the Trust for the National Mall was founded and pretty much was in operations around 2007. So we're almost 20 years old, and we have been just focused on raising private dollars, you know, donations from private citizens, corporations, and foundations and we do advocacy, and we bring expertise. So we have a team of experts in restoration and maintenance needs. And we raise those funds and invest them in restoration projects, educational enrichment, and volunteerism. So we have a number of programs that we do throughout the year, but we mainly are working hand-in-hand with the Park Service to prioritize where they need critical restoration and critical maintenance work to keep the National Mall thriving and enduring for all the visitors that come.
2: How many visitors come every year to the National Mall?
3: So it's the cool thing about the National Mall is that there's no gate to entry, right? Most of the national parks, you go through a parking gate, and, you know, you enter. It's open on all sides. So you can imagine just the floods of people that come in, depending on the event or activity that's happening, or just wanting to come visit these great monuments and memorials and the fun historic structures on the mall. So we get about 36 million visits a year. And they anticipate close to 50 million this year because of the special 250th anniversary year.
2: Of all of those special places you mentioned, probably the crown jewel is the Lincoln Memorial and the reflecting pool. And getting ready for the interview, I knew, but I didn't know how many times it shows up in movies, television shows, stories, books, pictures. I mean, right? The reflecting pool and the Lincoln Monument, probably one of the most photographed places in America.
3: That's true, and it's also the most visited memorial in the country. That's got about 7 to 8 million visitors that just go, you know, in and out of that chamber and walk up those stairs. But it's a magnificent space, and obviously the statue of Lincoln in the chamber and the significance to the space is it's incredible. It's the home to Martin Luther King Jr. speech and Marion Wright Anderson's singing from the steps, and it just has a ton of history. It's so busy 24/7. There's so much activity going on at that space. It's a really beautiful element to the National Mall.
2: You also forgot Forrest Gump addressed the crowd there as well.
3: That's right, and Forrest Gump. It is a signature place, and you know, it sits right there. We call it the Monument Core. It's like the most trafficked area is like walking up along the reflecting pool to the Lincoln, around to the Korean, by the U.S. Park Police Horse Stables, which I'd love to talk to you about, and the World War II Memorial, and then it comes back around to Constitution Gardens and the home to the 56 signers of the Declaration of Independence Memorial, and then the Vietnam. So it's, you know, it's that area gets a ton of traffic, and it's a pretty cool part of the National Mall.
2: We're going to come back, and we're going to start with what's underneath the Lincoln Memorial. We're talking with Catherine Townsend, President and CEO of the Trust for the National Park, part of our 250th celebration of this great country, looking at the national parks, and this week, we're talking about the National Mall. America at Night, back in a moment.
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3: Catherine Townsend, president and CEO of the Friends Group for the National Mall, the trust for the National Mall. Okay, Catherine, many of us have been to the Lincoln Memorial. It is hallowed ground, as we said. There's the Gettysburg dress etched on one side. There's the second inaugural, I believe, etched on the other side. But I've never been underneath the Lincoln Memorial. What is underneath the Lincoln Memorial?
4: So we're excited to be a participating partner with the National Park Foundation. We're going to be unveiling the new Undercroft exhibit that opens June 25th. It's very exciting next week. It is a brand new 15,000 square foot museum in a cavernous undercroft below the Lincoln Memorial. It actually tells the story of the history and legacy of Abraham Lincoln and the memorial that helped shape a nation. So there's going to be tons of exhibits. It shares a timeline of events that have taken place on the steps. Visitors can learn about the making of the memorial. You can also dive deeper into the Gettysburg Address and the second inaugural address, as you mentioned, the two speeches that are engraved in the memorial in the chamber. And then just announced this week, the Undercroft will feature two of the most important documents in American history, both original signed copies by President Lincoln, the Emancipation Proclamation and the 13th Amendment. So they'll be on display in the Undercroft through June of 2027. So it's really exciting, thanks to donors, private donations, and a special donor who gave that gift, a loan for the next year. It's going to be a really exciting educational opportunity for visitors to the National Mall.
3: Are you saying the originals are going to be there?
4: That's right. Original signed copies.
3: Wow.
4: The Emancipation Proclamation and the 13th Amendment. Yes. Both owned by a philanthropist donor and is sharing those for the next year with the public.
3: Is it true that we didn't know this space existed until relatively recently?
4: Well, it's been known for its existence. I mean, the National Park Service has known for a while. I think at one point it was opened for select tours. I mean, not tours, but, you know, it was a raw space. So you could go in because, you know, the bathrooms were underneath the chamber, and a small exhibit hall was formerly there for a while. And so people could enter, and then for maintenance work, you know, the maintenance crews, the National Park Service, and, you know, certain administration, Department of Interior folks knew it existed, but the public didn't really know it existed until during the centennial of the National Park Service in 2016. Gearing up for that centennial year, the Park Service and the Department of Interior decided they wanted to open that up to the public and needed to have an exhibit and a display, and so they went after they got a nice generous gift from a different philanthropist to make a donation to actually open up that to the general public. So it took about 10 years to actually complete it, more than that, 12 years actually, or you know, 11 years, because they had to just add some additional security measures and things like that over time.
3: Sure.
4: So the combination of National Park Foundation contributions, the National Park Service contributions, and private donations, they are able to open it up to the public. And then the Trust for the National Mall will work with the Park Service to maintain it and to ensure operations are smooth.
3: We always ask the people who come on the show, give us a special things that people don't normally get to do, or special things that we don't necessarily think about. And one of the things you've said is sunrise at the Lincoln Memorial. Tell me about that.
4: Well, I think most people know that, I mean, if you've been to the National Mall, everybody connects with the National Mall in so many ways. You know, you come

0: to honor somebody, you know, honor a veteran or a military hero. You come to learn history. You come to, you know, demonstrate. You know, there's a lot of recreational activities that happen there. You just come to connect. And there's so many places that people visit, but there's also these really cool behind-the-scenes experiences. Like one of my, so sunrise at the Lincoln is remarkable just because of the way the sun comes up and shines on the Lincoln, and even sunset is beautiful when it sets to the west and it comes through those columns. A beautiful opportunity, you know, experiences to go late at night at the Lincoln and stand up and sit at the top of the steps and look out over the vista of the reflecting pool and the Washington Monument. You can see the Capitol in the background because, you know, it's just the Washington Monument is slightly off the axis so that you can actually, you know, that Congress looks to Lincoln for a source of inspiration, just as the White House looks at Jefferson for inspiration. They're sort of on the axis to each other. And so those are cool little scenes that you get to witness. Even sitting at the steps of the Jefferson and looking out over the tidal basin and looking at that view, looking at Martin Luther King across the way and the Washington Monument, you know, little pockets of the cherry tree walk where you get to see a unique tree that's been there for a long time and its shape at times of bloom. There's just really cool little spots on the mall that people aren't used to. And particularly, I'd love to showcase, you know, we renovated the oldest structure on the National Mall called the Lockkeeper's House. It sat boarded up for 40 years, and the Park Service was never going to be able to get to it. It was never going to get an appropriation to upgrade it. And it's a historic building, so they weren't going to tear it down. And the trust took it on, and we turned it into a mini museum about the National Mall and the making of the District of Columbia. So it's a beautiful little video in there, light show, a lot of history in that little house and what that house has been witness to, the development of the National Mall over time.
1: I got about a minute until we got a break, but more with Catherine Townsend. We just passed Memorial Day. What happens on the National Mall on Memorial Day?
0: Well, on Memorial Day, the trust organizes taps across the mall, and it's this incredible, bugle playing taps at each of the signature war memorials, and a couple others adjacent to the mall. And at Dwight D. Eisenhower, it's played. At the World War One, it's played. World War Two, and so it's pretty cool. The Vietnam and the Korean. And they all play simultaneously at the same time. So that's really cool on Memorial Day. And that was a lovely, kickoff to some of the events that we're doing in honor of July 4th.
1: Yeah, very, very special, special place. More with Catherine Townsend, President and CEO of the Trust for the National Mall, part of our 250th celebration of this great country. America at Night, back in a moment.
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0: 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I've been surfing here since I was a kid. Now, seeing my grandson out on the water, it means everything to me. Watching him and taking in the blue waves, the sea breeze, the blurry horizon.
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8: Catherine Townsend is president and CEO of the Trust for the National Mall. That's the Friends group that helps out the National Mall and Memorial Parks. Catherine, you mentioned horse stables. I've been to the National Mall a couple of times. Where are the horse stables and what are they?
9: So the U.S. Park Police Horse Stables and New Education Center is located just south of the Reflecting Pool, next to the Korean Memorial, in between the Korean Memorial and the World War II Memorial. There's also a D.C. War Memorial for the veterans of that participated from Washington, D.C. But it's a beautiful new state-of-the-art stables. They were originally built for the bicentennial and just sat there. They were temporary structure. They sat there. They wanted them to continue, and they just didn't take care of them very well. The horses were not very good condition, and they were dilapidated old stables. So we basically raised $22 million from private donations, flattened the, you know, just completely removed the old stables, built state-of-the-art new stables, and added an 1,100-square-foot education center. So now visitors to the National Mall can go in and learn about the mounted unit. They can learn about the horses, how the horses get trained, how they're cared for. They can actually see the horses because the paddocks are out in front of the building and the structure. So people just get really excited, and kids get excited to see them and talk to the horses, talk to the mounted unit officers. And it's really teaching the visitors about how the Park Police mounted officers, the oldest unit in the service, in Washington, D.C., actually safeguard the National Mall. And they're really treated like ambassadors when they're walking around the National Mall, taking care of, everyone and the visitors. You know, people just have to migrate to them and have to touch them and have to talk to the officers. It's beautiful.
8: Yeah,
9: and so
8: sure.
9: We're so proud of that project. And we're actually celebrating its, you know, third year open and operating. And we've got a lot of activities happening there tomorrow, actually. All morning, and an open house, and volunteer fair, et cetera. It's going to be a really fun day. So, yeah, the U.S. Park Police Horse Stables is a fabulous project that the trust completed.
8: Let's talk about the Washington Monument for a moment. I didn't know that there was an earthquake that did some damage to the Washington Monument a couple of years ago.
9: McGraw, how could you have not have seen that on the news? Yeah, it happened in 2011, and, you know, pretty significant shake. And you can imagine there was cracks to the stones, and kind of shook up the interior. But that structure is designed pretty amazing that, you know, there's no mortar. there's no mortar in between those stones. So anyway, so there was a private donation that was given to the trust that we gave to the Park Service to help do the repairs to the structure, and it had scaffolding on it and kind of lit up at night. That was kind of a unique kind of look for a while, and then it reopened to the public. And a couple years later, the Park Service included some upgrades to the elevators and put together built a kind of a state-of-the-art entry screening area to the monument for more security. So,
8: sure.
9: It's beautiful from the top. Yeah.
8: Can you go to the top? Can you get tickets and then go to the top? Yeah.
9: Oh, absolutely. Absolutely. It's open to the public. You have to get time tickets, but you can wait in line, or you can go online in advance to get your tickets. And it's free, except for, a convenience fee online. Otherwise, you can stand in line and get a free ticket, but it's beautiful. You can go up to the top. It's, 55 feet, and it's got a 360-degree view from the top. It's absolutely a gorgeous view. And you can also check out at our nationalmall.org site, you can check out our monument cam, so you can see facing west. You can actually see the Reflecting Pool and the Lincoln through our monument cam. So that's, and that's on 4th of July and fireworks, you can see those as well.
8: How about that?
9: I was just going to say, a lot of people don't know that the Washington Monument, I mean, a fun fact in general is that all the monuments and memorials on the National Mall were built or restored by private philanthropy. And so what's the cool thing about the Washington Monument, which is the first 155 feet have a different colored stone than the rest of the monument. So the first 155 feet was built by private philanthropy and the rest was built by the government, federal contribution. And then, so that's kind of a signature of, in addition to being an incredible monument to our first president of the United States, it is also sort of a symbol of the public-private partnership that keeps the National Mall enduring.
8: Somebody on the text line wanted me to ask you if there is a, from Baltimore, it says, ask your guest if there's a mini Washington Monument buried next to the Washington Monument.
9: Oh, interesting question. You know, I don't know that question, but I do know that the cornerstone, there is some things, artifacts were placed in that cornerstone. So it's a good question. I'm going to find out.
8: All right, there we go.
9: I'll try to see if I can find it out while I'm talking.
8: We can do it.
9: That's a good fun fact. We'll have to, the other thing is that we will do some research and maybe put that on our National Mall Gateway, which is our brand new digital civic learning platform. You can learn everything you want to learn about the National Mall by going to gateway.nationalmall.org. And we might just have to put that on as a fun story if we're allowed to share that. So your listener can check that out.
8: Okay. Now, you mentioned earlier the loop around, as you were mentioning, and you mentioned the signing of the Declaration, the monument, yes, or the ode to the signing of the Declaration of Independence. What is that?
9: Yes. So that is one of our signature projects in honor of the 250th. It's one of the things we are focused on, finishing that fundraising drive so that we can get that project underway. The Constitution Gardens and the memorial to the 56 signers of the Declaration of Independence, two separate elements that overlap that are together. The Constitution Gardens was built for the bicentennial. There was defense buildings that used to be there all along the reflecting pool on both sides. And when the Pentagon was built, those buildings started to come down. But by the late 60s, a few remnants were still up but empty. And the story is that Pat Nixon said to her husband, and said, we got to take those buildings down in time for the bicentennial. And so they quickly built this 36 acres of garden and a big, huge lake. And it's about 36 acres and the lake, but it was done very quickly. And it's a 2-foot cement bottom pond, fake lake, we call it, that's not very environmentally friendly. Now, in the middle of that lake, it was a gift to the nation from the bicentennial. The commission gave the memorial to the 56 signers. So that sits in the middle of the lake. And so the trust is working with the National Park Service. We've already gotten all the designs approved to make this beautiful gardens. There's no flowering garden that you can see in Cod Gardens right now, but we are going to create the gardens. We're going to be planting 400 new trees. There'll be a beautiful ring in the middle of the lake, model boating in the summer for kids, and it'll just be a much more thriving space that's more activated with the general public. And so we're excited about that, and we really want to make that a gift to the nation for the semi-quincentennial.
8: Okay, let's talk about some of the sort of more non-official things. I've seen pictures of like softball games on the mall and tag football games and pickleball stuff. I mean, tell us about those types of things on the mall.
9: So what we'd love your audience to know is that the National Mall is open to everyone to permit any type of activation, art installation, an event, demonstration, or a sporting event. So there's about 9,000 permitted events on the National Mall. A portion of those are First Amendment demonstrations and First Amendment activations or activities. And others are these variety of other things that happen on the National Mall. So about half of the 9,000, about 4,000 plus permanent events are sporting events. They're soccer games, baseball games, frisbee. And then the trust actually organized for the last 3 years the National Mall of Pickleball. And that was a educational activation with one of our partners to bring, much needed attention to sport and physical activity and to kind of curb social isolation for, you know, elderly Americans. And so, but we found that their pickleball is for all the ages. So that was really fun that we ended up with a lot of, we had 850 players out there and there's, and even a congressional pickleball match as well. So there's a lot of activity out there and people don't realize that. They might see some open vistas, but throughout the year, there is almost every square foot of that, of the National Mall is permitted for some type of activity that draws hundreds of thousands of people out.
8: Which leads me to my next question is the grass has got to take a beating, but you have a turf restoration project. Tell us about that.
9: Yeah. So the grass turf panels that are located right in front of the Capitol all the way to the Washington Monument, those went through a significant restoration project back in 2014 to 2016. So this was all part of a congressional appropriation because the grass panels were a mess and hard surface and, you know, it was basically cement dirt. You couldn't really keep the grass maintained. So the whole program to create cisterns 4 feet deep under those panels, a whole mixture of certain types of mixture of sand and a bunch of different grass seeds, you know, consulting with the experts at Major League Baseball and NFL and the PGA, you know, the experts in turf to bring like a really resilient turf program to those panels. And that actually has spread across the National Mall to the grounds of the Washington Monument and to the JFK hockey fields, which is just south of the reflecting pool and next to the horse stables and just all around throughout the National Mall now. So the grass looks really, really great. But it always needs care because every time you have an event or an activation, it gets damaged to the turf. But they do have, you know, new policies and guidelines that keep, you know, certain activations and certain things not on the grass for too long so that it can maintain its beauty and resiliency and beauty for all sorts of events. So even if you have everybody coming out for an inauguration, there's ways to make sure that the grass stays.
8: Nice. What's your favorite part of the mall?
9: Oh, good question, McGraw. I love our projects, so I'm always partial to those. I just, you know, when we opened up the horse stables and the lockkeeper's house and watching people's face when they see it and have an aha moment, they had no idea that they were there and what they can learn from them was just really, really cool. But I have lived in Washington, D.C. for over 35 years, and my joke was always, you know, it's America's front yard, but it was always my backyard and my kids' backyard. So they grew up on the National Mall, and we attended so many things, just going there and biking or going to different, the Folklife Festival or, you know, different art installations. We had a beautiful art installation from the Trust called Beyond Granite, which was incredible to do temporary commemorative works of art, not to sort of highlight the opportunities for artists to showcase different types of commemoration. But I love the Lincoln. The Lincoln's very special to me because each of my kids were part of their school going up, and at fifth grade, the entire grade took a line of the Martin Luther King, I Have a Dream speech, and they all got to go up there and recite a line at Martin Luther King Day. So as a parent, watching each of my four children when they were in fifth grade go up there and do that, that those stairs have a very special meaning for me, and just the beauty of what the National Mall can represent for this country. And it is the greatest symbol of American freedom and democracy. So it is just so special for so many people. So I have multiple favorite spaces.
8: That's acceptable. I will allow you. I will. This, the last question, I have a minute and a half left. Catherine Townsend. I want to talk about the Vietnam wall and the Vietnam Memorial. I have had a special time there myself, just by myself at night in a snowstorm in early January. It was very sweet. But is it true that the things that are left in front of the statue are housed and cataloged and saved?
9: Yes, that's correct. And at one point, they were going to have a museum for those, and that might still come to life, but that's not happening at this time. But yes, they collect the most interesting artifacts, and it's incredible. And in fact, just adjacent to that is a new memorial coming for Desert Shield Desert Storm. So I wanted to leave you with, there is the mall is evolving constantly, and so there is more museum. Additional memorials coming. And the kind of another critical one is the new women's suffrage monument that's coming, that will be put at 19th and Constitution, right in Constitution Gardens. Yeah. And they picked that spot because it represents the 19th Amendment. So that'll be coming by 2030. Desert Shield Desert Storm is coming in October. It's going to open up this year. So
8: fantastic.
9: For visitors coming to the mall, there's a lot of new things coming. But yeah, there's a lot of fun facts about the National Mall that are fun to learn about. So tell everybody to go to the Gateway.
8: Catherine Townsend, President and CEO of the Trust for the National Mall. What's the website where people can go to find out all this stuff and find out more and become a member of the Trust of the National Mall?
9: Well, they can go to nationalmall.org. That's super easy. They can also go to nationalmall250.org to learn about all the cool things happening at the 250th and the projects and programs that we are investing in and raising money for that need the general public support and ongoing annual programs and some of our signature projects. And then, of course, what I've just said several times, the National Mall Gateway is really your one-stop shop for learning about the National Mall and getting teachers and students. We have a huge teacher portal there. We have a lot of teacher trainings that we do.
8: Beautiful.
9: And we'd love to get all teachers across the country involved in that, in using it as an incredible resource.
8: Catherine Townsend, President and CEO of the Trust for the National Mall. Thank you for a fascinating hour. Good luck down the road.
9: Great. Thank you so much, McGraw, for having us.
8: America at Night. You got America at Night. Back in a moment.
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8: Out of time. Open phones next hour. We also have the answer to the mini Washington Monument buried next to the Washington Monument. We'll get to that. We got some news on Pizza Hut, and I got a story about Chick-fil-A. All of that coming up here in mere moments. It's open phones, which means open phones, open texts, and we've got some voicemails. So start lining up. 1-844-2-McGraw, 1-844-262-4729. And what else we got? That's it. That's all we got. And then our special thanks to the National Monument. I've been to the National Mall a number of times. And I spent, it was like January 2nd, I believe, January 3rd. It was a snowstorm, and I was in a tuxedo in Washington, D.C. And at the end of the night, I took a stroll down the mall by myself in the snow, and I found myself in front of the Vietnam Wall, and it was one of the most moving nights I've ever had. Heartbreaking to think of all those men and women who have perished, and I was their age and in a tuxedo. I felt very lucky, right? There were for the grace of God go any of us. Anyway, stay right there. Open phones next hour. Executive director tonight is Alex Hinson. Engineer is Richard Good. I'm McGraw Milhaven. This is America at Night on Westwood.
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3: From ABC News, I'm Dave Packer. Flames threatening hundreds of homes outside of Spokane, Washington as a wildfire grows fast. Now more than 200 acres, Spokane County Fire District 9 Commissioner Brian Mather says wind and dry conditions are making the fire tough to contain.
4: We have a lot of fuel in that area. It's a very densely populated area.
3: Jumbo air tankers are spreading fire retardant on that area. Police in Wilmington say the 23-year-old suspect in a shooting at a Delaware hospital was taken into custody tonight. Police Chief Wilfredo Campos.
5: Police located two gunshot victims. One of those victims has tragically died from his injuries.
3: The suspect and the victims are said to be co-workers. Primary elections in several states. In Georgia, Rick Jackson, projected by the AP to have won the Republican nomination for governor over the Trump-endorsed Lieutenant Governor Burt Jones. Jackson will face off against former Atlanta Mayor Keisha Lance Bottoms in November. Trump-endorsed Republican Representative Mike Collins defeated Derek Dooley to secure the Republican Senate nomination in Georgia.
26: Y'all know I am so proud to be standing here as your Republican nominee for the United States Senate.
3: Collins will now advance to face Democratic incumbent Senator John Ossoff. To Oklahoma, where Trump-endorsed Congressman Kevin Hern easily won the GOP nomination for U.S. Senate. He's favored to win in November. Democrats haven't won a Senate seat race in Oklahoma since 1990. Members of Donald Trump's own political party tonight searching for details on the president's agreement with Iran. Many wondering what the U.S. gave in exchange.
27: Still unclear what kind of financial reward Iran has been promised. The Wall Street Journal reports the agreement allows Iran to start selling oil immediately. Trump's former ambassador to the UN, Nikki Haley, posting, if this is true, Iran wins.
3: ABC's Rachel Scott. You're listening to ABC News.
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3: The rising cost of building materials and higher mortgage rates took a toll on housing starts in May.
30: Single-family housing accounts for the majority of home building, and the figure fell to its lowest level since last September and 6.7% below May of 2025. The housing market was already under pressure from import tariffs before the start of the U.S.-Iran conflict. Now analysts say the war is driving down construction.
3: ABC's Jim Ryan. President Trump's work to reshape the Washington, D.C. landscape hitting another roadblock after a group of cultural heritage organizations filed a federal lawsuit challenging the creation of a National Garden of American Heroes.
0: These parks are subject to a variety of laws, including the Commemorative Works Act, the National Historic Preservation Act, the National Environmental Policy Act. And this lawsuit basically says the Trump administration has so far not been complying with those laws. They've not gone to Congress, for example, for approval. They've not gone through the necessary environmental reviews, they say, that would be needed to actually comply with all the laws.
3: ABC's Peter Haralambos. Boxer Floyd Mayweather faces two felony charges in Las Vegas over allegations that he wrote a bad check to purchase a watch from a luxury resale store. Five new categories are being added to the 2026 Grammy Awards. The Recording Academy announced the addition of a Best Asian Pop Music Performance category, Best New Traditional Pop Vocal, Best New Latin Song, Best New R&B Collaboration, and Best Traditional Folk Album. Dave Packer, ABC News.
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1: The wild world of DC politics to America's culture clash. 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
2: There's some breaking news coming out of Washington, D.C. The FBI thwarted a drone attack of a that was to target the participants in the White House UFC Freedom 250 event. It was a horrific, horrific plan. It would have, the plan involved using explosive-laden drone aircraft to hit buildings in the vicinity of the event, sparking mass panic, and then driving the crowd out of the secure perimeter towards a sniper team that would pick people off one by one. And then a second wave of attackers allegedly planned to storm the White House. Now, the FBI learned of the plot on June the 10th, executed a search warrant in Cincinnati, Ohio, and they made the first arrest there. Some of the suspects then traveled to Fredericksburg, Virginia, on June 12th or 13th to prepare for the attack. One of the suspects' iPhones was investigated. They found a bunch of details involving the parameters of what could have been a devastating terror attack in the heart of our nation's capital. Now, I'm going to go out on a limb here. I could be wrong, and it's probably premature to say it, but I'm going to say it anyway because I'm in a mood. I'm in a good mood. Hope you are too. Welcome in. Tuesday, June 16th. I'm going to say something. I'm going to bet you these suspects aren't exactly registered Republicans. I'm going to suggest these are not conservatives who wanted to kill the participants at the White House UFC Freedom 250 event. I loved what Jesse Waters said last night about how miserable Democrats are these days. They're angry, they're bitter, they're disconnected from reality. We're crushing the world's number one terror state. We got USA, USA chants at the White House, jets roaring overhead. Even the Europeans are stunned. And the left is just raging while the rest of us are just happy at the way things are going. And if they can't stop us politically, just ask the family of Charlie Kirk. They'll try to stop you fatally because this is who they are. The Democrat Party has become the party of violence, of chaos, and definitely hatred for the United States of America. I love how that hatred was revealed this past weekend, from Robert De Niro. Don't worry, I'm not going to play the Bette Midler song today, I promise. Unless you ask me to. Unless you want me to, but I probably won't. But the raging over the weekend, here's why I don't love America. I don't love it. And you know what they're saying. The message is clear. They don't love America because America loves Trump. That's what they're upset about. They don't like the support that the Trump agenda has. Right now, he's meeting with world leaders at the G7 summit in France. Looks like a beautiful setting. All the world leaders are getting together, and Iran is front and center. If there's any criticism right now of the Iranian deal, it seems that it's clear. The one criticism is, let's see what the memo of understanding says. It's a page and a half. American people have a right to know what's in it. But we're going to get there. We're going to get there. Be patient. Be calm. And trust the people who are in control. And I understand people are cynical and dubious and don't really, are not inclined to trust. I don't trust the government when it comes to all of our personal information. Are you following what they're doing in the UK? And I am really, really, really riveted by this story. They're very proud over in the UK. The UK is going to ban social media to everybody under age 16. Now, I see this story, and it reminds me of the futile efforts, the ridiculous efforts to ban TikTok here in the United States. How are you going to ban a 15-year-old from accessing social media? And I asked this question, and look, they're going to try to bring it here. Keep a couple things in mind. First of all, the UK is modeling its ban off of what they did in Australia. Well, Australia does some pretty horrific things to constitutional rights, as we see them. You just look up the gun buyback program in Australia, okay? We ain't Australia. We don't want to be like Australia. We don't want to be like the UK. And I want to ask you something, and I mean it. How do you think you're going to ban everyone under age 16 from accessing Facebook, Instagram, TikTok, whatever? How in the world do you think that's going to happen? Well, there's an easy answer. Everybody is going to have to submit. Everybody's going to have to digitally check in with the tech overlords. And that's how they'll block social media to anybody under 16. There is nothing good about any of this. You want to talk about ripping something away from a parent, a right for a parent to parent? This is it. This is the ultimate nanny state, big government, big brother. We're going to tell you what's best for your kids. I heard somebody say earlier today, how old is too old for social media? Well, you know what? That's the parents' decision. But leftists don't want parents to parent. They want the government to parent. So when you're seeing all these stories about how the UK is banning social media for everybody under 16, you better buckle up, Buttercup. You better be ready, because they're coming for the United States. It's going to happen here at some point, particularly if we let the wrong people into office. This is a very dangerous, scary story. Look, I admit that I have a little bit of a disconnect with people who don't like giving the government any information about yourself. I've got TSA pre-check, clear, all the bells and whistles to get through an airport quickly. And in order to do that, originally I had to submit to an interview. They do a background check, I guess. You got to give them your fingerprint. And a lot of people are saying, I wouldn't do that. And I get it. And if you feel that way, then you're going to wait an hour and a half at the airport. And that may be worth it for you. And I respect that. And I'm giving up information about my life and myself to the government in order to have the convenience of flying. Amazon used to have a program at the Whole Foods where you could take your palm print and scan at the checkout, put your palm over the little sensor. You didn't have to slide your card or swipe your card, or you just put your hand over the bar thing. Well, they've got that information. Now, the way I see it, I don't care if anybody knows what my palm print looks like. I don't care if anybody knows my personal information. I'm not breaking any laws. I'm not doing anything wrong. But I guarantee you, if the day comes where everybody has to digitally register in order to access the internet, that's going to be a problem. If the day comes where every man, woman, and child has to digitally register, you've got to submit. You've got to give your birth certificate or your driver's license, your social security number. If you've got to give that to the tech overlords in order to just turn on the internet, under the auspices of keeping kids safe from Facebook? Good luck with any of that. I ain't buying it. I'm not buying any of it. Maybe you are. Let's find out. We'll kick it off for a few minutes here on this Tuesday episode of the Mike Gallagher Show. 800-655-MIKE. Let me know what you think. 800-655-MIKE. You okay with a ban on social media for anybody under age 16? Think that's the role of the government? 800-655-6453. One number does it all. Call or text, but join us here on the Mike Gallagher Show.
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1: Okay, here's a text from Tampa Bay, Florida, that is my worst fear about why Americans are going to watch this thing unfold. And before you know it, we're all going to have to submit to digital identification in order to access the internet. Florida writes, I don't really agree with the government deciding what kids can access on social media. However, it's sort of become necessary for the government to step in because parents are not parenting their children. Well, that's that family's fault then. Make sure you parent your kids. But do you realize that the day could come where everybody is going to be expected to digitally register to access the internet? You okay with that? You okay with that? And of course, Arizona makes a great point. If the left is going to want ID or proof of our age in order to access the internet, then why is it so hard to ask people for their ID when it comes time to vote? Amen. 800-655-MIKE. We're going to keep an eye on this. We're going to be all over it, I promise, because this is a very important development. The UK, following Australia's lead in banning all social media for kids under 16. About a month or so ago, I told you about a great new documentary called The Story of Everything. In hundreds of theaters for a couple of weeks, had amazing success. And I'll tell you why, because finally, a documentary has come along that explains that we are not here by accident, that there is a creator. The Story of Everything is a movie that Hollywood would never greenlight. Atheists and the mainstream would rather you didn't see this because it explores the staggering math of intelligent design. For life to exist, the probability of creation being an accident completely disappears. Well, now this great documentary is available through streaming with discounted pricing options so you can easily watch it at home or share it with friends. Simply go to thestoryofeverything.film/Mike. Thestoryofeverything.film/Mike. It is a fascinating, riveting exploration of intelligent design. A creator, not just some, we're not an accident. Check out this movie, you'll love it. Thestoryofeverything.film/Mike. And how about the FBI thwarting this terror plot to massacre participants in the White House UFC Freedom 250 event? Rocky in Virginia has a good point. How much coverage has there been, Rocky, of all this, of this terror plot thwarted by the FBI in the mainstream media, huh?
2: Yeah, I've never heard of it before till just now on your show, and I'm kind of shocked about that. Not only that, they predicted bad weather, and it was a perfect weather. And what really bothers me more than anything is that it seems like we're embracing communism in this country, and we're fighting other countries to prevent it. When it's right here, I'll tell you the truth, if it was me, I would go out there and I would arrest these people. It would be I don't care who they are, all the leading Democrats, whatever, and I would deport them. And so well, go find you make another place to live. We shouldn't be allowing people to hold office who are like that, and they're probably behind all this anyway.
1: You make such a great point, Rocky, about the enemy within. We have an enemy right here within. You know, we're trying to keep.

0: keep Iran from having a nuclear weapon. We're trying to have peace in the Middle East. We're trying to conquer some of our international adversaries. What do we do about the people who are right here? We got people lining up proudly proclaiming their hatred for America. And you're right. Some of them are elected officials. You know that a number of these people, these radical, rabid, far left communists and socialists, they hate this country. So what do we do about it? I mean, at the very least, we have to defeat them at the ballot box. I saw Mom Donnie this week endorsed another far left whack job socialist for political office in New York State. They don't love the country. Scott Jennings pointed this out last night on CNN. Check out what Scott said. We played the clip of Robert De Niro listing all the reasons he doesn't love America. Scott, our colleague here at Salem and a CNN contributor, had a great response last night.
1: Being in this country, unfortunately, I think Mr. De Niro's comments are pretty indicative of a majority of Democrats who can't seem to find that attitude, which I applaud, inside them to love your country, even though you lost the last election. And, you know, loving America, being a patriot for America, feeling good about America shouldn't be dictated by whether you won or lost. When I hear De Niro, I hear him saying, I can only love America if we win every election from here on out. That's a rather fascist statement.
2: I think he was,
0: I mean, what a good way to put it. That's a rather fascist statement. He's right. They're the fascists. So, you know, it's becoming now open and transparent. They just don't love America very much at all, if at all. 800-655-MIKE. More coming up. 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
1: Hope you'll say a little prayer for Sean Hannity today. I don't know what happened last night. I was watching when I got back from our visit to Dallas, and Sean was really struggling. I don't know what was wrong. It almost looked to me like he might have had, like, dental surgery, you know, like a wisdom tooth removed or something. I mean, he was really, really, really fighting it. I don't know what. And I'm surprised there hasn't been much more made of it in the media, because it's kind of mysterious. I think he said, somebody told me he said he was having laryngitis, but that there was a lot going on there. I don't know. And he had the vice president on, which was really very, very compelling. And knowing him, knowing Sean, and I've known him for a long time, a lot of years, we go way back to our WABC days in New York City. Knowing Sean, he's probably of the mindset, look, I got the VP, we got all this breaking news with Iran, we got all kinds of stuff happening, I got to be there. And look, I've been there, done that. I know what that's like when you're not feeling good or you're sick and you want to do the show, but you ask yourself, is it worth it? Do I do the show? Do I stay home and get better? But gosh, it was, did you see him last night? It was really, really unusual. And a lot of people pointed out he looked different, like his face was real puffy, which makes me think he might have had like dental surgery. Of course, if he's like sick, you don't want him sitting next to the vice president either. So who knows if he? I don't know. I haven't talked to Sean in a long time, but think the world of him, and I'm pulling for him, and admire him, and I hope he's okay. And I just wonder, did that look like laryngitis to you? I don't know. It was kind of tough to watch. Look, I give him credit. He powered through the hour. He was struggling with some words a little bit once in a while, but he got through it. So I hope he's okay, and I hope he's resting. And is he married now to Ainsley? I thought they got married. I know they're a couple, but Ainsley Earhart, right? One of the co-hosts of Fox and Friends. She and Sean now are in a relationship. Tracy doesn't think they got married, but I thought they got married. But who knows? I don't know. I've lost touch with Sean and lost touch with some of my Fox News Channel pals. My producer back in the day is now one of the big hotshot executives over at Fox News. So, and it's fun to see my friends do well over there. We've got Hugh Hewitt popping up there a lot. Mark Davis is over there. Have I got a story for you about Mark Davis and the M&M Extra? You got to check out the podcast today, because we're going to reveal only on the podcast how I almost got Mark arrested. It's a very funny story. I went to Dallas yesterday to have lunch with a dozen donors to our Food for the Poor campaign last year. These are people who made a good donation, a sizable contribution to help provide clean drinking water to some of the poorest of the poor in our hemisphere. And we had a great lunch and a great visit. These people are wonderful. Everybody who participated, look at what you did this past month with our Angel Tree campaign. You donated over $215,000 in 4 weeks to send the children of prisoners to summer camp. So this audience is as big-hearted and as wonderful as can be. So when we did the Food for the Poor campaign, a number of people donated in order to have lunch with Mark and Mike and have like a live M&M experience. So I went to Dallas yesterday was the day for the lunch, had a great visit with these folks. What happened after the lunch is a riot, and Mark has been a good sport about it. I'm not going to reveal on the show today what happened. You'll have to check it out at the podcast. Our show goes live on YouTube at noon Eastern, 11 Central, and then wherever you get your podcasts. We hope you subscribe. People are really enjoying M&M Extra. Mark Davis and I are having a great time doing the podcast together. And again, the show drops live. We go live on YouTube at noon Eastern, and then wherever you get your podcast, Apple, Spotify, I think you're going to really love M&M Extra. And today is a full reveal of what happened at the restaurant yesterday. And it is hysterical. According to Tracy, she looked it up. Sean and Angeli Earhart are engaged. They announced their engagement back on Christmas Day 2024, but they are not yet wed. So pulling for her, for him, and I hope he's recovering from whatever physical challenge he had last night, because he had some physical challenges. Here was the vice president last night with Sean explaining the Iran deal and how to prevent it from turning into a real quagmire.
0: He's never been an isolationist. What he is, Sean, is I would say he has an America first foreign policy. He uses American economic and military power to pursue the interests of the American people. Now it's interesting though, Sean, people always ask me, how do you make sure that the Iran war doesn't become a quagmire like maybe some of these conflicts were back in the early 2000s? And I'd always say the way that you prevent that is that you do what Donald Trump is doing. You set clear objectives, you accomplish those objectives, and then you reevaluate whether you want new objectives or whether you've accomplished what you need to accomplish. And that's why the president has been able to do, think about it, very discreet, very successful military operations that are part of a broader strategy to make America better off.
1: I mean, there you go. And that's you either trust Trump and this administration or you don't. And there's a lot of unverified, really goofy, loopy things being suggested. Oh, we're going to give them billions and billions of dollars to rebuild. The vice president addressed that report last night on Hannity on Fox News.
0: No, we've not. The agreement says they are not getting a single dime of American money. That's just not what this is. What the agreement does say, Sean, is again, if the Iranians behave, and if there are sanctions relief, and if the Iranians are integrated into the world economy, we would invite other countries, not us, but other countries to invest in their country. That's fine, but only if they comply with the terms of the agreement. We have an option here, right? The President of the United States has given us optionality, which is great for the American people. Step back for a second. Their conventional military is destroyed. Their nuclear weapons program is destroyed. The Strait of Hormuz is now open.
1: Okay, so here's the bottom line. And I'm going to throw a proverbial hand grenade into the tent here, and probably, I hope I don't make you mad by asking this question. I don't know if you've noticed it or not, but ultimately, this is a valid question. Where's Marco? Where's the Secretary of State? I mentioned this to Mark this morning, and I said, Mark, why is J.D.? He's everywhere. He's going to be, I think he's on The View today. Is today the day he goes on The View? I mean, he's doing every interview. He's become the face of the Iranian deal. Okay. President Trump must have made a determination that he's going to put J.D. Vance, his vice president, front and center to address this agreement. And I don't have a problem with that. I don't think you do either. I'm just curious. Where's Marco? Where's Marco Rubio? I've got a theory. My theory is he doesn't really love the deal. I've got a theory that he wants to kind of distance himself from the Iranian agreement because he's not particularly on board. Now, that's complete speculation on my part, and I could be as wrong as rain. I guess it's right as rain. What are you wrong as? I could be right as rain, wrong as thunder. Bottom line is, it seems odd to me, and I wonder if it does to you, that we haven't seen or heard much from Marco Rubio. 800-655-MIKE. 17 before the hour. Is that peculiar to you, too? Wouldn't you think the Secretary of State would be actively engaged in this? Wouldn't you think he would be able to and capable of explaining to the American... Because I'd like Marco Rubio's explanation. I like J.D. Vance, and I like Marco Rubio. And there are lots of rumblings that Marco Rubio might actually be the 2028 nominee, not JD. Does that play into this? Does he not want to be have any damage? Does he not want to have any accountability or culpability by being sort of associated with this Iranian deal? It's a kind of an intriguing issue to me, and I wonder if you think it's if I'm just missing the boat here. And again, Rubio's in France, I mentioned this earlier, with the president at the G7. Mark said this morning, well, JD's pushing a book. This is a book tour where he's explaining Iran? I mean, pardon me, but Iran's nuclear proliferation and peace in the Middle East seems a little more important to me than the vice president's book tour. But maybe a lot of these appearances were pre-scheduled. What do you think? What do you make of it? Have you wondered where Marco Rubio has been in this whole Iranian deal situation? 16 minutes before the hour. Number's 800-655-MIKE, 800-655-6453. 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
1: Text message from Pennsylvania. I agree with you, Mike. Rubio is likely not happy with the deal. Also, I agree, Rubio 2028. And look, we could be reading too much into this. We're going to see how this all unfolds. We got a lot of challenges around the country. The FBI apparently brilliantly thwarting what could have been a catastrophe at the White House UFC Freedom 250 event. The FBI, it's been revealed, thwarted a drone attack on Sunday's UFC Freedom 250 event. Five suspects are in custody. It's going to be a huge story. Unless the media buries it, and the media might bury it because of the potential political ideology of the would-be assassins. Apparently, the plot involved using drones with explosives to attack buildings around the UFC event Sunday night and make the terrified crowd flee and leave the secure perimeter of the White House and then have snipers assassinate them. And then when all that was going to go on, there was allegedly another wave of attacks where people were going to storm the White House. Keep an eye on this story and keep an eye on the mainstream media and see how much or how little they cover it. You mark my words. It might be a big story on a show like mine or Fox News or Newsmax. Wonder how much we'll hear about it at ABC, NBC, or CBS. Wonder how much CNN will cover it. Don't hold your breath. I'm covering a movie that everybody's excited about called The Story of Everything. It's a powerful documentary, and it was in theaters about a month or two ago. Hundreds of theaters had a very successful run. It's a documentary that explores and presents all the evidence that there is, in fact, a creator. We're not here by accident. You know, if you're a parent or a grandparent, you know what your kids are getting, the message they're getting. 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We're going to talk to him very soon. He's a fascinating guy. This compelling documentary challenges assumptions and explores life's biggest options and questions. 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Jake is in Gaithersburg, Maryland. Hello, Jake. Welcome back. How are you?
10: Hi there, Mike. Mr. Rubio is not in favor of this deal, I think. Because he knows where all the bodies are buried. And by that, I mean, he knows the way the negotiations took place. They probably never should have taken place. We should have never had a ceasefire. But he probably sees that there's money flowing to Iran from other Middle Eastern countries. Mm-hmm. And even when the vice president's out there selling this deal, gosh, I wish the president wasn't so wedded to a deal. But nonetheless, he mentions that he specifically mentions there will be no American dollars going to Iran. But the key word is American.
1: Mm-hmm. I get it. Here's my goal as an American. I want to make sure Iran doesn't have a nuke and our affordability starts getting a lot better. Gas prices come plummeting down and things get a lot better in terms of affordability. If those two things happen, then everything else is just noise. I mean, we could second guess everything, but ultimately, right. As long as Iran doesn't get a nuke, because that's the only thing that was changed about our relationship with Iran, they were, according to very credible reporting, weeks away from being able to produce a nuclear weapon. If we can keep them from having a nuke, the Strait of Hormuz is reopened, and everything gets better here economically. I'm totally on board and okay with that, aren't you?
10: Yeah, I'm with you. And if I were an Iranian propagandist, and when I started with the negotiations with Jared and Witkoff, saying that we've got 4.5 kilos of 60% yellow cake,
1: right,
10: or whatever.
1: Right.
10: That would mean, if I was going to disclose that, and keep in mind, that is the number that everyone uses when they talk about getting rid of this stuff. Mm-hmm. I would be telling them that because I had 20 kilos of it.
1: Yeah, Jake, you're characterizing this as almost as if, well, they just pulled the wool over Jared Kushner and Witkoff's eyes, and that's not what happened. It's way more complicated and way more intricate than that. But I get your skepticism. I kind of feel the way you do. But again, let's look at this glass half full. Keep Iran from getting a nuke. Make America more affordable. And Americans are going to be completely fine, because you know what that's going to be? That's going to be a win, because that was what Trump set out to do, was prevent Iran from obtaining a nuke. That's it. Coming up, man, oh man, Democrat approval ratings are plummeting daily, just as gas prices are coming down, thankfully, nationally. Wait till you hear what they're saying over at CNN about our chances, the Republicans' chances, of retaining the House and the Senate in the midterm elections. Stick around. There's a lot more coming up on a busy Tuesday. This is, of course, our 250th anniversary. We were meant to live free. You know what living free means when you don't have pain? If you have been suffering from back, leg, shoulder, neck pain, you just could be unable to be free to live life, enjoy life. You're being held back. Relief Factor is a proud, proud charter part of the Mike Gallagher Show every day. We're in the Relief Factor studios. 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

0: kind of doubt it. And so we've got law enforcement on the case. We got the Trump administration doing its best. We've got good things happening, and yet people continue to wallow in criticism and negativity and misery. We got to stop. What's it gonna take for people to learn how to take the win? Take the win. Accept victory. Be grateful. Be happy. We're Americans. All this fun stuff is happening. The UFC fights, the World Cup, and yet we continue. Maybe it's human nature. Maybe people are getting to a point where you're not happy unless you're unhappy. Well, I'm here to remind you to be happy. We got to play that song. What's that song? Don't worry, be happy. I mean, look, maybe it's time to be happy and take the win. 800-655-MIKE. 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
5: Can we try to pretend to be unified a little bit? Can we at least act like we can be unified as Americans? We've got big challenges ahead, but great things continue to happen. And I get so fed up with the naysayers who want to nitpick and second guess an armchair quarterback a very complicated situation with Iran. A number of people have been arrested in a plot. Another assassination attempt, evidently, on the president's life. This would be what, by my count, number five. The FBI evidently uncovered a massive, multi-phased, bloodthirsty terror plot. They've made arrests from Cincinnati to Ohio. Dozens of people allegedly involved. They wanted to have explosive drones attack buildings in and around the White House 250 Freedom Celebration Sunday night, and then lure people out of the protective perimeter of the White House and then pick them off with snipers, and then, in another wave, storm the White House. So, again, this is now, I think, number five of the attempts to assassinate the 47th president of the United States of America. You keep going on and on about he's Hitler, he's fascist, and now that he's trying to get this very difficult deal accomplished with Iran, we got people who ostensibly are on our side tearing the deal apart without even knowing how it's going to unfold. Andy McCarthy at National Review. The Trump administration thinks we're imbeciles, he screams in the headline. They think we're idiots. Neville Trump, he calls him, referring to Neville Chamberlain. Andy McCarthy, Mr. National Review. The memorandum of understanding is a nothing that Neville Trump is peddling as peace in our time. Neville Trump. He thinks we're all imbeciles, according to one of the smart kids over at National Review. Man, I tell you what, with friends like these, you don't need any enemies. I'd like Americans to be unified. And I don't think it's asking for too much. Just got back from Dallas and had a wonderful visit with a dozen donors to our Food for the Poor campaign. Mark Davis and I hosted the group yesterday at a restaurant, and a very funny thing happened at the end of the meal involving Mark and the restaurant and me. And we're sworn to secrecy until the podcast today. So if you want to hear a very funny story with Mark Davis in a hilariously compromised position with the restaurant manager, who was not a particularly nice lady, you got to tune into the podcast. The show goes live on YouTube at noon Eastern, 11 Central, and it's fun. There's a lot of people in there making comments. We have the live chat up and running. Subscribe to the M&M Extra YouTube channel. Do it now while you're thinking about it. And then you'll sign up for the notifications. When there's a new show posted, you'll get a little ding-ding, you get a little bell, and Mark and Mike will entertain you, we hope, and I think you're going to get a kick out of the very funny story of Mark and the restaurant and me after our dinner, after our lunch. That's on the M&M Extra podcast today. Again, noon Eastern, 11 Central, on YouTube, live. We go live on YouTube. We're sorry yesterday. We had all kinds of technical problems. We've had 2 days of one thing after another. It's one train wreck after another, technically, lately, and we're sorry for that. And we weren't able to do the podcast. We were barely able to stay on the air yesterday. But we got through the show but couldn't do the podcast. But we think we're ready, up and running for today's podcast. So check it out for a very funny story. But look, I think my role these days has been to remind you to stay positive, to accept victories. You know, the conventional wisdom is that when there is a political party in charge during a midterm election cycle, the opposing party wins big. I want you to hear the data guru over at CNN, fellow by the name of Harry Enten, explaining how the Democrats' confidence is evaporating over their chances of winning the midterms, particularly when it comes to the Senate and to a lesser extent the House. Let's peek in. Let's check in with CNN. And how they're sounding the warning alarms that this may not be in the bag on November the 3rd for the Democrats quite yet.
6: CNN chief data analyst Harry Enten is here. So what are the warning signs here?
7: Yeah, I think the warning sign is this. Democrats have an edge, but compared to what we see historically, it's really not that big of a lead. I mean, just take a look here. Okay, this is Congress National June polls, Dem leads, and this is NBC News, midterm years with the GOP press. Look at this. They're up by 5 points, but that's half the lead they had back in 2018 when it was 10 points, and less than half the lead they had back in 2006 with 11 points when Democrats took back the House in both of those years, and now the Democratic lead is on a single hand. 1, 2, 3, 4, 5 points, and it's this type of lead where you say, you know what, Democrats are ahead, but don't count your chickens just quite yet.
6: And Harry, we're talking about this. As time goes on, you and I have kept on looking at these numbers saying it just doesn't look like the numbers we've seen when there had been waves
7: for
6: Democrats in the past. What are the trends in the other polls?
7: Yeah, okay, so this is not just one poll in which we are seeing this. There is this group of pollsters that are out there that are just not showing the wave you might expect given where the president's approval rating is. Okay, what are we talking about? We're talking about NBC, Marquette University Law School, and Ipsos. Look at where they were January and February, and look at where they are May and June. NBC, down a point. MU Law, down 3 points. Ipsos, basically staying the same. So the Democrats hold these leads, but again, you have this group of pollsters that are out there where this lead, simply put, is not matching what you might expect if you're expecting a Democratic wave.
5: And you know, what fascinates me about poll numbers is looking at the approval ratings for the Democrats, and they are under the toilet. They're not in the toilet. They're beneath the toilet. They're under all the plumbing. It's awful. There's nobody as unpopular as today's Democrat Party. And they're going to regain control of the House and the Senate on November the 3rd. And I want to share with you a little essay that I read. I mean, that I saw a day or two ago on social media about the doomers. And that's what these people are. Even conservative talk show hosts who are whining about the Iranian deal, the Andy McCarthys of the world, the so-called smart kids, who are just whining and complaining. They're doomers. Right? We use a couple of terms, panickins, right? They're people who, and remember, in the talk show realm, if somebody's got a talk show and you're hearing a lot of belly aching and complaining and bitching and moaning about the Iranian deal, look, they're provocateurs. They're probably very good at it, and they like being contrarians, and they like to be controversial, and they want, you know, that's part of the gig. From my perspective, I just want to shoot straight with you. I just want to remind you that we don't know yet all the details of the deal. We know that our president was convinced, based on reasonable and verifiable intelligence that Iran was about to get their hands on a nuclear weapon, and he wanted to prevent that come hell or high water. Now, he wants to get the Strait of Hormuz open and all the prices down in America. But it's more than Iran. And this is somebody on X, Unseen is their Twitter handle, their X handle, Unseen One. Let me just read this to you, because it'll put things in perspective in a powerful way. And Tracy and I are going to figure out a way maybe to get it out to you on the text line. I did repost it. I reposted it on my X account. So if you follow me on X, follow me at Gallagher Show. I'll do my best to follow you back. But you'll see what I reposted from at Unseen One. Doomers must have mental whiplash at this point. And listen to the list. One, China kicked out of Panama. Two, Venezuela secured and friendly without a war. Three, the EU and Canada whimpering like babies. Four, no Russian tanks rolling across Germany or the rest of Europe. Five, no World War III. Six, China in a major deflationary event. Seven, Taiwan still free from China. Eight, Gaza ceasefire. Nine, Israel still standing. 10, BRICS on the back foot. 11, right-leaning governments being elected across Central and South America. 12, Iran military defeated. The men who ordered the deaths of thousands of American soldiers in Afghanistan and Iraq now sleeping with the 72 virgins. The Strait of Hormuz opening back up. No forever war in Iran. No boots on the ground in Iran. No U.S. recession. Gas prices falling. Oil prices falling. Jobs expanding. Flyover country booming. Lower taxes. Secured southern border. Deportations continuing. No empty shelves or empty oil tanks. SPR isn't running dry. Barnacles didn't end the world. Trade continues with tariffs. Fraudsters being arrested. Millions no longer on food stamps. Redistricting happened. GOP tightening up the midterm races. Trump still in office. ICE and Border Patrol fully funded for the rest of Trump's term. Stock market at record highs. Do I need to go on? Unseen says. There are about 100 more domestic policy issues I could list, and it hasn't even been 2 years. At this rate, this person concludes, the doomers are going to need even more intensive mental health care. Isn't that great? Check out that essay on my X account at Gallagher Show. The doomers with their mental whiplash. And I'm going to urge you to remember something. I advise you cautiously. The doomers are on our side too. There are doomers on the left, and there are doomers on the right. Ignore them and enjoy the many, many victories. 800-655-MIKE, 800-655-6453. Join us. Going up to the
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4: Here's Eric on line three. Eric's called a bunch. Eric disagrees with me regularly. You are more wrong on this than Trump is. Well, I think that's pretty notable then. I'm doing something even more noteworthy than President Trump himself. I don't think I'm in the mood for Eric in Atlanta, but we'll see. We'll see. You know, we need a little bit of, let's cleanse the palate. Eric's got a song queued up. He's been wanting to play it. I've been wanting to hear it. This applies to the Erics of the world and the Andy McCarthys of the world and the Doomers and the Panikins and the people who think that everything's fallen apart and everything's terrible and everything. Just don't worry. Be happy. Put a smile on your face and a step, a pep in your step, and realize we're living in the greatest country in the world and one of the most exciting times on the planet. This is better than the Bette Midler song yesterday, right? I know the Bette Midler harangue was in your ear, but this will put you in a better mood, I promise.
5: Here's a little song I wrote. You might want to sing it note for note. Don't worry.
4: Everybody together.
5: Be happy.
4: See, I'm already feeling better.
5: In every life we have some trouble. I'll feel good if I hang up on Eric in Atlanta.
4: Don't worry. Just hang up on him right in the middle of the song.
5: Be happy.
4: Hey, Eric in Atlanta, would it put you in a good mood or a bad mood if I hung up on you?
6: I would have been very disappointed, man. I would have been really disappointed in you. Thank you for not hanging up with me, sir.
4: But I'll feel better if I hang up. I don't want to worry. I want to be happy, like the Bobby McFerrin song. What's that?
6: Okay.
4: You hear the song? Yes. You feeling happy? Don't worry. I want you to be happy, Eric. Stop complaining. Stop whining.
6: We've not said a word to each other. How am I complaining to you?
4: It's going to be okay, Eric. It's going to be all right. Don't worry. Be happy. Can you be happy, Eric?
6: I can live in Revelation. How about you?
4: You can what?
6: Are you living in Revelation, man? I can live in Revelation, and I can do it recognizing that we're living in Revelation. How are you?
4: Yeah, that's profound. That's pretty profound. It does feel like end times. Feels like good is portrayed as evil. Evil's portrayed as good. Feels a little biblical.
6: It's in 2 Timothy. I'm happy because I'm a safe child of God. I'm happy.
4: So you're happy with the Iran deal.

0: No, I don't.
1: I thought you were happy.
0: Oh, we should not be dealing with 12ers at all. We should not be dealing with Messies. We should not be dealing with people.
1: Goodbye. I feel better. Turn it up here. Goodbye. Bye, Eric. Sorry, Eric. Sorry. 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
6: Five 5:30 here on this Wednesday morning, already a 17th day of June, and we have 56 degrees if you're getting up, getting out this morning, and the weather forecast, increasing clouds, and the high 78 degrees. And then for tonight, got to keep an eye on it, showers and thunderstorms. Some of those storms could be severe and windy. A wind gusts up to 45 miles an hour, the low 64. Tomorrow, chance of some showers and thunderstorms. Otherwise, partly sunny, 40% chance of rain tomorrow, the high 78. 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Again, for today, 78 the high, but then according to the National Weather Service, scattered showers, thunderstorms expected late this afternoon through tonight. Storms could be strong to severe, especially later tonight. Damaging wind gusts, tornadoes, large hail are possible, and thunderstorms, especially along and west of I-75. Storms will likely produce very heavy rainfall rates, and localized flash flooding is possible. Outside of thunderstorms, wind gusts again over 40 miles an hour are possible for tonight, and 40-mile-an-hour winds likely during the day on Thursday. Keep it right here for the very latest weather information. Leaders in the Group of Seven Summit wrap up talks today with discussions on the future of artificial intelligence and U.S. dominance in the industry. President Donald Trump and other national leaders are closing the formal talks at a lakeside resort in the French Alps. Several leading AI companies, including OpenAI, Google, DeepMind, and Anthropic are attending the sessions on AI and economic growth. The G7 includes France, Canada, Germany, Italy, Japan, and U.S. and the United Kingdom. The three-day summit is focused on the war between Russia and Ukraine, as well as a potential deal to end the Iran war. President Trump seems to be testing the friendship as he pressures Israeli Prime Minister Benjamin Netanyahu not to sink the agreement with Iran to end the war. Speaking of the G7, Trump said he let Israel know that he wasn't happy about recent Israeli attacks in Lebanon ahead of plans to sign an agreement on Friday. A Long Island architect who lived a secret life as the Gilgo Beach serial killer being sentenced in the deaths of eight women today. Rex Howerman faces life in prison without the possibility of parole when he goes before a judge today in Riverhead, New York. Harriman admitted in April that he strangled the women, many of them sex workers, and dismembered some of their bodies before dumping them on a desolate parkway not far from Long Island's Gilgo Beach. Police began to suspect a possible serial killer in 2010 after discovering the remains of multiple victims along a remote beach parkway. Well, that B-52 crashed during a test flight at Edwards Air Force Base in California was in the air a very short time before slamming to the ground about halfway down the runway. All eight people aboard killed in Monday's fiery crash of the Boeing B-52 Stratofortress. The bomber took off shortly before noon on a clear day, heading southwest into the prevailing winds. It flew straight and crashed. The compact wreckage indicates the plane dropped sharply. Was taking part in a routine test mission as part of an overall program to keep the long-running aircraft flying for decades to come. Officials at Edwards Air Force Base said it could take up to 6 months to complete the investigation. Well, yesterday, Republican Governor Mike DeWine made the announcement he believes Ohio should abolish the death penalty. The term-limited governor, who is repeatedly postponing scheduled execution, said yesterday that data shows the death penalty does not deter violent crime, including murder. He has repeatedly extended Ohio's unofficial death penalty moratorium, citing pharmaceutical suppliers' unwillingness to provide the drugs used in lethal injections. DeWine has said he expects no further executions during his term, which runs through 2026. Now, Ohio has not put an inmate to death since July of 2018. Strongsville man is dead after police say he was found shot inside his car at the Cleveland Stockyards. Officials say that person, 19-year-old Ryan Kostranek, found in an SUV after a scuffle was reported at the Stockyards. Around 2 o'clock in the morning this past Saturday, police found him inside the vehicle on West 45th. Authorities say they found the victim with several packs of marijuana, along with some cash. The investigation continues as police ask for help in solving that case. Talk about a case. I remember where I was following this. My dad's house and glued to the TV for hours. 1994, 32 years ago today. 32 years ago, after O.J. Simpson does not turn himself in on murder charges, L.A. cops chase his white Ford Bronco for hours. He eventually gives up, as seen live on TV. Well, all right. We talked about dad jokes this week, and we'll continue, I'm sure. Great news for dads everywhere, and those who share their sense of humor. Dad jokes deserve more respect than they get because they're good for father-child relationships. My kids always love the dad jokes. Researchers who analyzed more than 32,000 jokes posted on Reddit found that the most popular ones typically use puns, literal interpretations, and unexpected twists among the favorites. And we have already used a couple of these. So long, boiling water, you will be missed. I'm worried about the calendar. Its days are numbered. And what's blue and smells like red paint? Blue paint. Experts say these grown-worthy jokes not only contribute to the bonds between a dad and his kids, they also ease stress and boost mood. So once again, we will continue this week with jokes.
2: Yeah.
6: And we can help you out. And we're here on the radio. We're here for you. If you have a dad joke, please call in.
2: This is the week to be doing it. And then it'll just stop like it never happened.
6: Oh, yeah.
2: When is a door not a door?
6: When it's a jar.
2: Yes. See, when you know a dad joke so well, what has four wheels and flies?
6: Go ahead.
2: A garbage truck. See, this is, You know, and as Phil was saying, some of these jokes we've heard so much, we can say them ourselves.
6: But they're always fun.
2: They're always fun, and that's what it's all about here. Good morning, everyone. Joyce and Phil here. And, of course, John will be joining us.
6: Yes, and then Collie.
2: And then Collie.
6: And then pretty soon we have a female that will be joining us.
2: Yes.
6: That'll be great, even things out a little bit.
2: Can we say her name or no?
6: Kim.
2: Yeah, Kim.
6: Kimberly.
2: Let's say her name.
6: Can't wait for that. That'll be coming up, so stay tuned. A lot of changes here in the morning bus.
2: Yeah, you know.
6: More women in here.
2: Well, there's only two. That'll only be two. And Julie's been here.
6: It'll even things out. I can't wait.
2: The more, the merrier.
6: Two women, two men. Good.
2: It sounds like a sitcom. Men don't spend. Mend don't spend. Not men, but mend don't spend. Have you heard that term before? Mend it, don't spend it.
6: Okay, no.
2: Okay. Now, this is, with rising prices, you know, just household budgets are crazy. People are trying to save money. A growing global movement is encouraging people to repair broken items instead of replacing them. They actually have repair cafes that are free to community events where skilled volunteers are going to help neighbors fix everything from lamps to appliances to clothing and electronics. I guess we have to ask ourselves in our mind, when is a good time to throw something out? Like for me with socks, once they get a hole in them.
6: Well, yeah, I'm tossing them. I'm not going to.
2: Right. And I noticed today my socks, each one on each sock
6: got
2: is
6: a little hole.
2: So today is the last day for them. I'm just going to do it.
6: Kathy sees a hole in whatever clothing I have, she tosses it. I say, but it's comfortable. Like I have some of these sports shirts.
2: Yeah.
6: And they have little holes in it and stuff. But I've had it for many years. They're very comfortable.
2: I know. And these socks
6: are
2: too.
6: You hate to throw it out.
2: I can say I've had these socks since 2000. Okay.
6: Yeah, I'm proud to say I can still fit in some socks from 20 years ago.
2: And the earrings. Uh-huh. I can fit in earrings that I wore 20 years ago. But what began in the Netherlands in 2009, it's expanded to more than 4,000. They call them repair cafes.
6: Okay.
2: Nearly 850,000 items repaired each year. Supporters say the movement reduces waste, saves money, challenges today's throwaway culture, which I agree. We have a throwaway culture. It says buy nothing project, you know, just repair it. One of the questions we're asking today is, tell us what you fixed around the house and that, you know, maybe otherwise you would have thrown out or given away or sold or,
6: I have used Gorilla Glue and stuff occasionally, like chairs and little knickknacks pieces like that, and it works, but that's, it's not really repairing anything. I mean, that's very easy, you know what I mean?
2: But it's good. Yeah. I mean, it's good. You're sort of recycling it, reusing it, just giving it a little more life. We had a kitchen table. It was a larger table, but it actually broke. Like the leg broke. No gluing. It's not going to stay on. We realized that could be a disaster. So we just got rid of the table.
6: Okay.
2: But it is good to do that. Think of an item or something that you have done that you have fixed rather than tossing it. We want to know about it.
6: All right.
2: And tell us a sign that someone is really lazy. We did not get to this yesterday, but a sign that someone you know is lazy. I think people that are always in their PJs. I mean, that's sort of a sign, unless they like work and asleep.
6: But there's nothing better than like on a Sunday afternoon, just be in your PJs all day watching movies or something, man.
2: Well, Sunday is one day.
6: Yeah.
2: If it's 7 days.
6: No, if you're doing it 7 days a week.
2: Yeah.
6: Yeah.
2: Or if the remote never leaves their hand, they might be a little lazy.
6: Yeah.
2: I'm just saying. It might be a sign.
6: Yeah. All right.
2: So we are looking for signs of laziness, if you have any. What was something your father would say that you remember? Something that he would say all the time, a dadism. Can you think of any one thing that he would say?
6: Yeah.
2: I know mine. My mother was notoriously late for everything. She was so late getting ready, getting dressed. When we were in a hurry to get out the door, she just would stay hours, sometimes longer, and my dad would have the car running, and he'd be like, Karen, I'll be in the car. Famous words from him, Karen, I'll be in the car, because he got so tired of waiting for her to finish whatever she was doing.
6: Take her time to get to the car.
2: She'd get distracted. Then as she's coming out to the car, she'd go to the trash can and spend another 10 minutes at the trash can. It's like, wow. I'm just saying. So think of
6: good old dads.
2: Think of a dadism you might have. And of course, we have dad trivia. In which animal species do the fathers give birth to their young? There's only really one.
6: Okay.
2: Which animal species do fathers give birth to their young?
6: Didn't we have a couple guys in the U.S. that were pregnant or something?
2: I guess
6: never
2: they
6: I just never knew what happened.
2: But it's not the whole species of
6: guys.
2: No,
6: you're right.
2: It's not the whole species. Yeah. So sure, there are guys that want to give birth, and don't ask me why. That would be what that would be what they choose to do. But honestly, there is a species that does that, and I've seen video of it. It's like, wow, that's kind of trippy. We have two prizes again today, Phil. We're giving away gift certificates to Frank's Place at 549 West Market Street. They're right across from the former Tangier. Frank's Place features dinner specials 7 days a week.
6: Oh, I love it out there, man. They've got something every night.
2: Oh, I mean, it's
6: burger night Thursday nights. 30-day aged sirloin steak dinner Saturdays, $19.
2: And Colleen's swearing by the pickles.
6: No, they're great.
2: He's swearing by those.
6: I've sat up there at the bar watching like the World Cup or baseball. Yeah. Man, it's just a great place, Frank's. But you can, order out, carry out.
2: Right. And it's casual enough where you can sit there and watch a game.
6: Oh, yeah.
2: And enjoy it. And just, a lot of, it's just perfect.
6: Karaoke,
2: perfect location. We have listeners that love the karaoke there. So we invite you to call us 330-673-1234. Also, two tickets to Crackpots Comedy Club. If you want to have a good time.
6: I think Colleen's out there this weekend.
2: I think you're right.
6: No, not that, he's not the.
2: Not that he's the
6: he's
2: draw.
6: Not the headliner.
2: No.
6: Okay.
2: No.
6: But he is certainly, he's going to, in fact, he said he's going to throw some of those dad jokes in.
2: Oh, I hope so.
6: And that will get the, that'll get the crowd.
2: That'll fill the room.
6: Pumped up there.
2: That'll fill the room.
6: I wonder which ones he's going to use.
2: I don't know.
6: Maybe
2: because
6: he could tell us later.
2: We've given him so much material this week. And there is no such thing as a really bad dad joke.
6: No.
2: I'm going to add
6: that. And you have a ton of them.
2: I have a ton of them, but I'm running low. I've been using them up here. So
6: okay.
2: So there is hope, Phil.
6: We need
2: there
6: you
2: is
6: to
2: hope
6: come
2: for you.
6: Through, callers. All right.
2: We'll be back after this.
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6: You scared me there for a second.
2: Well, you can't hear it enough.
6: We'll be doing news here.
2: They're right
6: soon.
2: Next to each other. Butterfingers.
6: We're talking about dad-isms and things like that today. My dad said never pay someone to do what you can do yourself. And that's kind of what we talked about earlier today. And also 50% of something is better than 100% of nothing. You got that right. My dad, my dad, just all around great guys. We've talked about our dads. We've all had an opportunity. And I think he was the best dad in the world. And it's interesting with my dad. I never saw him get mad. There was just one time he got a little angry, and it was with me. It was a few of my friends, when we were very young, decided to put railroad ties in the road. Some guy had railroad ties in his yard, lined his yard, and so we decided to lift those up, put them in the road, and of course we had cars going all over. That was not good. It was a little prank, but it wasn't good. It was during the daytime. They could see him, but you know, as kids, you do certain things. I've come clean here on the station. I'm not perfect, right, Mr. Near Perfect? But my dad, he got a little upset, but he got a... I still have to laugh. We were in the driveway when my dad found out about it, and he was not happy, but he got upset at my brother, Jeff. Jeff, do you remember that? You're supposed to watch your younger brother. What is he doing? Never heard my dad cuss. Never heard my mom cuss. Except at Browns games, she would use the S word occasionally. For my daddy, again, and you know, somebody had mentioned before, and I agree, I don't know who it was on the air yesterday, talked about the dads, never missed a day of work. I don't recall my dad, and he worked full-time for many, many years, wearing a suit and tie all the time. I don't remember ever my dad or mom. My mom worked full-time. She was in banking. In fact, she was the first female bank manager in the city of Akron, over there at First National Bank there in Highland Square. And they just never missed a day of work. And so I think, you know, as you take a look, we talk about dadisms and what they say, but for me it was more what he did and followed what he did. And just a terrific person. I said many times, there were guys, hey, Paul Lucius, I mentioned your last name, Paul, sorry, Kim Snodgrass, others. But there was times when guys used to come over the house, and I would be out doing something, and I'd come in, and I'd go, hey, Paul, hey, I didn't know you were coming over. And he goes, well, I really came over to see your dad, or your mom and dad. As my dad, a great artist, if you've seen his artwork, sportsart.com, that's a little plug, sportsart.com, my brother. Has a lot of the original pictures that my dad did. And but again, I never, with him, it was people that came over to see my parents. And I'd come in sometimes, they're playing cards and having a beer. My dad didn't drink or smoke. But yeah, I think it's more just watching what he did and led just a great life and taught us very well. Well, Ann did very well. I think she got one B through all of school, and she went to Denison University. She got all A's. My brother did very well at school, and well, man, the black sheep of the family. There's always one, but yeah, it's dadisms today. If you can think of some of those, and maybe talk about your dad a little bit as we continue this week to Father's Day. And take a look at sports. I mentioned before that, you know, losing Jose Ramirez for quite a while is going to be tough. And, you know, he's really the constant as far as a hitter in that lineup. And said, and even before that, mentioned you're going to have to win a lot of games, 3-2, 2-1, 1-0. And we had one of those last night going up against a very good team. That would be the Milwaukee Brewers. They lead the division, the NL Central. The Guardians went in last night, tied for the lead with the White Sox in the AL Central. And Garrett Mitchell hit a solo homer in the seventh inning to lift the Brewers to a 2-1 victory over the Cleveland Guardians. Get used to it. After the Guardians tied at 1-1 in the seventh, Mitchell opened the bottom half of the inning with his fifth home run of the season, sending a 2-1 pitch from Hunter Gaddis, throw on the gas. 440 feet to center. Trevor Miguel completed the combined four-hitter with a perfect ninth for his ninth save in 11 opportunities. Bryce Tarang snapped a scoreless tie in the fourth. He hit a home run. That's his 11th homer of the season as Milwaukee took that 1-0 lead. Hey, the good news in all of this, I mentioned about Gabe Arias. Gabriel called up, and they brought him up and down several times. And as this may be his final opportunity to show what he has in a Cleveland Indians uni. But he got a couple of hits last night and drove in Cleveland's one run. All right, there is another day. And that is tonight, basically, as the Indians and Brewers continue their series in Milwaukee against the Brew Crew. And that game gets underway at 7:40. A golden opportunity, really, for Cleveland to win one here because Gavin Williams is on the mound for Cleveland tonight. Guardians All-Star third baseman Jose Ramirez has undergone surgery to remove the hook, the broken hammock bone in his left hand. Team said in a statement before the game last night that the procedure was performed in Pennsylvania. Ramirez suffered that injury during the fifth inning of Saturday's 3-1 win over the Tigers when he fouled out on a pop-up to Tigers catcher Dylan Dingler. And it's tough having him out of the lineup, and he's going to be out of the lineup for quite a while. Again, the normal recovery time post-surgery is 5 to 7 weeks. But no surprise there. We knew that was coming. I wasn't quite sure on this, Angel Martinez, because he is the other guy, really, that has played, when you think about it, played pretty well for Cleveland this season. But it looks like he, too, is going to be out for quite a while as Cleveland placed him on the 10-day injured list due to a non-displaced fracture in his left foot. It occurred Saturday's game. He fouled off a pitch. Martinez, who leads the Guardians, he has 11 home runs, okay? And the team officials say he could be out 4 to 6 weeks. How about that, Don? Ugh. So your two guys that you really need in that lineup going to be out for quite a while. Outfielder Chase DeLauder, we talked about him the other day. He sustained a rib injury when he collided with the outfield wall. Tests show bone bruising and a small fracture, but DeLauder not headed to the injury list, so that is some good news there. He was not in the Guardians lineup last night. All right, Cleveland and Milwaukee again tonight, 7:40. The Acme Rubber Ducks. All right, way to go. A little home cooking. The first time you're home all month of June. But we give away tickets occasionally to the Rubber Ducks, and usually a 4-pack. And it's always fun to sit out there in the afternoon or evening, watch a game. In fact, we got something going on about every night of the week. Try the Dippin' Dots. And also fireworks Friday and Saturday nights. The Akron Rubber Ducks beat the Altoona Curve. How about that? Save some of the runs or give some to Cleveland. Rubber Ducks won 14-6. That definitely sounds like a Browns game with 6 being the Browns. 14-6 in the opener of a 6-game series. At 717 Credit Union Park, Akron slammed a couple of home runs, had 5 players with at least 2 hits, and the Rubber Ducks and the Curve continue their series tonight, and that game gets underway at 6:35. Should be 7:17. Gets underway at 6:35 tonight. We'll talk as we get going here more about the certainly more about the World Cup, but how about Lionel Messi, man? He delivered his first World Cup hat trick and matched Miroslav Klose's career scoring record before thousands of Argentina fans packed into Arrowhead Stadium for a match against Algeria. Argentina, the defending champions, went on to win 3-0. And guess what? Three goals there, the hat trick by Messi. That's all you got to say, really, is Messi. You know, you talk about it, and that's something down the road. We're talking sports names. I mean, you know. If you talk about, all you have to say is, LeBron or Kobe, Shaq, just the one name there, Tiger in golf. Maybe you can think of one. The performance came 20 years after his World Cup debut. He's getting up there in age when Messi also scored. He now has 16 goals in 6 World Cup appearances. New York Knicks 94-90 victory over San Antonio Saturday night to capture the first NBA title in 53 years. Averaged about 25 million viewers on ABC and ESPN, making it the most watched Game 5 since 1998. The audience peaked at 33 million as Finals MVP Jalen Brunson putting the wraps on a 45-point performance. Knicks rally from 10 points down to win that ball game. They were 10 down in the fourth quarter. And won that. They were down double digits in every game and ended up winning that series 4-1. Overall, the finals average about 21 million, according to Nielsen, the highest since the 1998 series. And we have a poll question for you. Should the Cavs trade Evan Mobley? Oh, that's a good one, Johnny. Take a look at weather forecast straight ahead.
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6: Alrighty, thank you, Mandy. And we're coming up to the 6 a.m. hour. Take your calls after the 6 o'clock news, sports, traffic, weather. Increasing clouds today, the high 78. Big Daddy Carl Harris, remember him, Mr. Near Perfect? It was third and about 18, wasn't it? And they threw a pass over in the drive there. Wednesday night, tonight. Tonight, scattered showers and thunderstorms are expected. Some of those could be severe. Later tonight, damaging wind gusts, tornadoes, large hail possible. And once again, storms will likely produce very heavy rainfall rates. Localized flash flooding is possible. And windy. Wind gusts over 40 miles an hour. And tomorrow, the rain will carry over for Thursday. And windy also up to 40 miles an hour. But Juneteenth, Friday, slight chance of showers. And the high 75 degrees. And the weekend, Saturday, sunny and 76. Oh, Father's Day. Now they're throwing a chance of showers. 78 at the Talk of Akron, WNIR.
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6: All right,
2: a couple whack facts. There are more stars in space than there are grains of sand.
6: Wow.
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6: Yeah, I like blue. I kind of go with purple myself.
2: Yeah,
6: but
2: it's not your fave.
6: Yeah, blue.
2: Not your fave. Netflix is responsible for 15% of global internet traffic. And shopping releases endorphins that temporarily reduce stress, boost self-esteem, and moderate pain. There you have it. And dead people can get goosebumps. I know this has been recorded by so many, I'm sure, and freaked them out. Cows have best friends. Of course they do. And we will be back. 330-673-1234 to take your calls. 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Stay with us.
15: From ABC News, I'm Brian Clark. Republicans and Democrats say they're waiting to learn more about the agreement the U.S. and Iran intend to sign Friday. President Trump said it's simple.
16: Iran will never have a nuclear weapon. That's what it says. It won't have one to buy, to develop. They will not have a nuclear weapon. And I would say that's about 99.9% of what I wanted.
15: He made those comments at the G7 in France, where he announced today he is delaying Jay Clayton's nomination hearing to serve as director of national intelligence until Clayton's successor is the U.S. attorney for New York Southern District's confirmed. The president also said he wants his voter ID bill linked to the renewal of the FISA intelligence program. That voter ID bill has faced opposition in Congress. Primary day in Georgia saw the president's endorsed candidate Mike Collins advance to the general election in the Senate race.
17: Y'all know I am so proud to be standing here as your Republican nominee for the United States Senate.
15: He'll face incumbent John Ossoff in November. Billionaire Rick Jackson prevailed over the Trump-endorsed Burt Jones in the Republican gubernatorial primary. One person was killed after a private plane crashed alongside a highway in Laredo, Texas. There were six people on board the plane as eyewitnesses rushed to try to help rescue those inside. Zayra Garza was there.
18: We can literally feel the heat from the fire and the smell. I was scared for the people inside and for the people that was helping. I didn't know if that fire was going to make the aircraft explode.
15: History for one of the World Cup's biggest stars.
19: Lionel Messi and defending champs Argentina kicking off the World Cup with a win.
20: Lionel Messi!
19: Superstar Lionel Messi scoring three times, a hat trick in a rout of Algeria.
15: It's ABC Sophie Flay. Messi is now tied for the all-time World Cup goal record. 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
12: These statements have not been evaluated by the FDA. This product is not intended to diagnose, treat, cure, or prevent any disease.
15: A big step forward for the Trump administration's plans to dismantle the Department of Education, announcing a move that special education services would be moved to the Department of Health and Human Services, civil rights responsibilities shifting to the Department of Justice. ABC's Arthur Jones II covers the department.
23: This is, simply put, the dismantling of the agency's core functions. That's to oversee the civil rights of students and protect students with disabilities and ensure that they have a free and appropriate education.
15: Florida woman who was exposed to hantavirus on board the MV Hondius ship last month has now been barred from leaving the Nebraska quarantine facility where she's been staying.
24: 47-year-old Angela Perryman has been in quarantine in Nebraska for more than a month, even though
25: I have experienced no symptoms of the hantavirus. In fact, none of the Americans that were evacuated have had any symptoms. We are all clear.
24: Georgetown lawyer Lawrence Gostin.
26: She's being held deprived of her liberty, which is the greatest deprivation you can have.
24: Health Secretary Robert F. Kennedy Jr. this week signed an order refusing to release Perryman. One of the reasons? Florida officials refuse to conduct daily in-person monitoring and around-the-clock surveillance as required by federal officials. Dave Packer, ABC News.
15: Police in Vietnam say they busted a cat meat crime ring and rescued more than 400 cats. Police in Ho Chi Minh City said the suspects admitted to trapping and collecting cats over the last 3 years. I'm Brian Clark, ABC News.
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6: 6:06, getting up, 56 degrees. Good morning. 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TaylorMade Jewelry. Weather forecast, most of the day pretty good. And then we have some storms. Some could be severe. Now, increasing clouds. Today's high, 78. And then showers and thunderstorms likely late this afternoon through tonight. Some of those storms could be strong to severe, especially later on tonight. And also wind gusts. Wind gusts up over 40 miles an hour possible tonight. And then for your Thursday, a chance of showers with thunderstorms also possible. 40% chance of rain. 78 the high tomorrow. And again, wind gusts up to 40 miles an hour. And for Friday, a slight chance of rain. And the high 75. Overall, the weekend looks pretty good. The family of an Akron teen killed in a shooting at a Bath Township party is suing the property owner, party organizers, Airbnb, and the three suspects charged in the case. The lawsuit was filed by the family of 18-year-old Elijah Wells, who died days after the November shooting. The family's attorney says the party was advertised online as a mansion party with free food and free alcohol, drawing hundreds of people to that Bath Township home. The lawsuit claimed the home was used as a short-term rental despite the township's rules prohibiting those types of rentals. Now, the three suspects charged in the case scheduled to go on trial next year. An Ohio man among five people charged in connection to an alleged attack planned against UFC Fight Night event at the White House on Sunday. 19-year-old Tyson Proper of Knox County accused of conspiring with an online group that authorities plan to use explosive laden drones and armed attackers at that event. Proper's mother alerted police, concerned that her son quit his job and spent $3,000 of his graduation money to buy weapons and gear while posting anti-Semitic comments on Facebook. An update to the incident that occurred during the Ohio Sprint Speed Week event at the Wayne County Speedway Monday night. The three people injured were photographers, not spectators, seated in the grandstands or other spectator viewing areas. No updates on their conditions this morning. The Wayne County Sheriff's Office said yesterday emergency crews responded to the speedway after a sprint car crashed into the individuals who were located in the inside of the track. Well, Arnell Neely Jr., the Canton man, accused of fatally shooting one man, injuring another at a bar in Akron, has a pretrial hearing set for next week. Additionally, his trial now set for July 29th. During his recent arraignment hearing, Neely entered a not guilty plea. In addition, a $1 million bond was set. Neely was indicted on several counts of murder, felonious assault, tampering with evidence, illegal possession of a firearm in a liquor establishment. The shooting happened on May 4th, around 8:15 p.m. at the Noisy Oyster Bar, North Portage Path in the Merriman Valley. Akron police said the preliminary information indicated that the suspect and victims were inside when an argument occurred between the suspect, one of the victims. At one point, the situation escalated into a physical altercation before the suspect opened fire, striking both victims. Eric Schaefer of Cuyahoga Falls was killed, the son of the former Stowe mayor. Second victim was taken to the hospital after being shot in both legs. He survived. Just a reminder here from the city of Cuyahoga Falls. All the municipal buildings will be closed on Friday in observance of Juneteenth. There will be no delay. No delay whatsoever in sanitation service in Cuyahoga Falls. No one won the Mega Millions last night. The jackpot now grows to $452 million on Friday. All right, if you want to play tonight, Powerball jackpot $283 million for tonight's game. Can't win unless you play. 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
6: Just like that. Take a look at sports early on this Wednesday. And, hey, you know, overall, the Guardians still hanging tough, right near the top in the division with the Chicago White Sox. Tough loss last night. They lost to the Milwaukee Brewers, the Brew Crew. Final score, 2-1. All right. They continue their series in Milwaukee against the Brewers tonight. Game time 7:40, and Gavin Williams will start for Cleveland tonight. Guardians All-Star third baseman Jose Ramirez underwent surgery yesterday, a broken bone in his left hand, and normal recovery time post-surgery 5 to 7 weeks. But even more bad news last night, as Cleveland also placed outfielder Angel Martinez on the 10-day injured list due to a non-displaced fracture in his left foot. And he was leading the team with home runs with 11. So a double whammy for the Indians / Guardians. And he will be missed here for a couple of weeks. Akron Rubber Ducks beat the Altoona Curve 14-6. All right, pile on the runs. The opener of a six-game series at 7:17 Credit Union Park. Rubber Ducks and Curve continue their series tonight at 6:35. How about Lionel Messi? Man, delivered his first World Cup hat trick and matched Miroslav Klose's career scoring record before thousands of Argentina fans packed into Arrowhead Stadium for a match against Algeria. They won it 3-0, so way to go. He now has 16 goals in 6 World Cup appearances, and the World Cup continues today. And we have a poll question for you. Check it out. And Johnny comes up with that one, a good one. Remember, Evan Mobley. We've talked about him a lot. Should the Cavs trade Evan Mobley? Yes or no? Weather coming your way. Stay tuned.
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6: All right, WNIR weather forecast for much of the day. Pretty good. Increasing clouds, a high 78, and then showers and thunderstorms likely. Scattered showers and storms expected late this afternoon through tonight. Some of those could be severe. Keep it right here for the very latest weather information. And we do have a chance of showers and storms tomorrow, 40%. High again, 78. Looking forward to the weekend. Father's Day coming up. Friday, a slight chance of rain, otherwise mostly sunny and 75. Saturday, how about this? Sunny and 76. And for Sunday, they've thrown in now chance of showers in the afternoon at 30%. Otherwise, Sunday, Father's Day, mostly sunny, 78. 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
0: 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Toll free from anywhere, 1-800-669-4100. Now, here's Phil Ferguson, John Lockwood, and Joyce Johnson.
9: Oh, yeah. John has joined
10: us.
9: Good
10: morning, John.
11: Good morning, everyone. How you doing?
10: You have your coffee?
9: Yeah,
11: got my coffee.
10: What's it say on
9: his favorite niece?
11: It says, yeah, my favorite niece gave me this mug.
10: Is it true?
11: It's from Tammy, where she's my only niece.
10: Your only niece, yeah.
11: So, you know, it's a win-win all around. You know, she's the one with Tammy's home market. You know, she makes. I've got to bring in some banana nut bread for you guys.
9: Exactly.
10: I always talk about
11: we'll get you hooked.
10: My favorite daughter-in-law, of course, I have. Just the one.
11: Just the one.
9: So far.
10: Hey, Allie.
9: So far.
10: Well, so
9: yeah,
10: far.
9: So far.
10: Soon to be two.
9: And you just have one niece, right?
11: Just one niece,
9: and
11: Tammy.
9: Any nephews?
11: No nephews.
9: So she's going to...
11: She's
9: oh, my gosh.
11: One.
9: She's going to be the heir to the empire.
11: Oh, man. Everything in my pocket is including the lint.
9: It's hers to have.
11: Yeah.
9: Oh, my gosh. Well, again, we are glad that you're here with us, part of the show.
11: Yeah.
9: And, we're talking about signs that people are lazy, like really lazy.
11: Wow.
9: And, you know, like, do you have a lazy person in your life? And maybe you're that person. I mean, that's tough to deal with.
11: Signs that people are lazy, in my opinion.
9: Yeah.
11: Someone who wears sweatpants everywhere, all the time.
9: Same with the PJs. You see them everywhere you go.
11: Oh,
9: if you've been to a store, no names, please.
11: No, go to the big box store.
9: But, you see the whole family in PJs. It's like they just got out of bed.
11: Yeah.
9: What is that about?
11: I don't know.
9: Or the people that have everything delivered to them. Even every service you can think of comes to their house.
11: Yeah.
9: You know, I don't know. Or they only lip sync to instrumental songs. Okay, that's lazy. That is truly a lazy person.
11: Yeah, like Tequila, you know, the world's easiest karaoke song.
9: Right, yet they can mess that up too.
11: True.
10: Yeah, I think Steve French had, 70 steps the one day?
9: Yeah,
10: the whole entire day now.
9: We don't want to call him lazy.
10: I know.
11: Yeah. Well, 70 steps. It could be planning ahead and knowing exactly where you want to go and how far just trying to give them the benefit of a doubt.
9: Or you write up a list of signs that you're lazy and you only go to one. You don't get past the one.
11: Yeah, and in fact, you just write down one and a little period after it, and it's like, I'm done.
9: That's it.
11: Yeah.
9: What is something, we're doing dadisms, something that you remember your dad always saying, something that you remember, you know, for even my kids say this, Karen, I'll be in the car. My mom was late all the time, and so my dad was always waiting for her, which is like, whoa.
11: Karen, I'll be in the car. Yeah, my dad, when we were all younger, and of course, you know, I took my driver's test and everything, and I think I was 16, you know, when you were able to take it and get a temporary, permit, dad would say, don't forget, the car can be an iron coffin. Be careful. Mm-hmm. Be careful out there. You know, don't speed. You know, don't drive like a, and, you know, we can't say the word, but.
9: Thank you for that.
11: Yeah. Thank well, you know, I've done this radio gig
9: a few times.
11: You kind of learn as you go.
9: You learn what you can say and what you can't.
11: Yeah.
9: But your father, so did he have, like, more than one thing that he would always say? Were there a couple things that he would
11: besides, John, quit shouting at your mother. John, shut up.
9: There's a theme here.
11: Yeah. Well, you know, I was the youngest and I was the only son. So, you know, I was kind of like the favorite and everything, which, I will not deny that, you know, I was treated a little differently. So we'll just kind of leave it at that. But
9: right. And it, men don't spend. Encouraging people to fix stuff rather than throw it away. Tell us some things that maybe that you have fixed around the house. If anything comes to mind for you, I fixed a couple things, but I won't do the electric. I've actually cleaned like hair out of a drain. I've gone that far.
11: Okay.
9: I'm always so proud because I got long hair under this, and it's like the drain is an issue. So you got to do that.
11: I've installed a couple of water heaters in houses I've been. I mean, it was electric. You know, and I'm not going to mess with the gas, you know, heater or anything. But
10: I fixed my garbage disposal.
9: Good.
10: That was

0: it apart, and it also had the little pump, you know, for the windshield washer, you know, stuff to go on the windshield. So there was a leak there, and I just kind of like took a drill and took some Gorilla Glue and glued it in there, and then I piled Gorilla Glue around it and everything, and I fixed it. It's not leaking.
1: Proud of you.
0: So, you know.
1: Just proud.
0: Pat myself on the back, you know.
1: We're going to go to the phone.
2: Talk to people.
0: Yeah, there we go.
1: Good morning. Thanks for holding. Hello.
0: Good morning.
3: Good morning.
1: Morning.
2: Hey, before we get going here, because this was on the bullsheet, and I only thought
3: Uh-oh.
2: Of you. It's not trivia, okay?
3: Okay.
2: But the question, we have this bullsheet with everything we read word for word on a daily basis. What's the most legendary sports moment? I was thinking of you. What's the most legendary sports moment you have witnessed in person?
3: In person?
2: In person.
3: Well.
2: And I was thinking just of you because you've been to a number of events.
3: Yeah, I guess it's going to have to be the drive.
2: Oh, man.
0: The drive. Oh, man.
2: You know
0: going
2: what
0: back
2: they,
0: a little bit.
2: On Facebook, they show video and stuff of that. And whenever they show it, I can't help not watch it.
3: I know.
2: And I can't believe we still lost.
3: It's
0: yeah,
3: torture.
0: Yeah.
2: You know, it's just torture.
0: Heartbreaking.
2: Man.
3: My favorite positive sports moment.
2: Okay,
3: was,
2: positive. All right.
3: And I know you'll like this, Phil. I saw Tony Horton hit a grand slam.
2: You did?
0: Oh, man.
2: Tony Horton. You know why I like Tony Horton.
3: Tony Horton.
0: There you
2: was
0: go.
2: Was there in my Chicago White Sox uniform as a little leaguer at the age of 11 or 12. And do you remember when going to the ballpark because you could dress up in your little league outfit?
3: Get the bat. I've got a couple of bats.
2: Well, they all but they had the real bats.
3: The real bats, yeah.
2: They didn't have these little bats. They had the real bats that you could get.
0: Yeah.
2: Of course, they did away with that. But I was sitting there, and of course, Tony Horton hit a foul ball, and I had my mitt. Do you always carry your mitt, don't you?
3: Oh, of course.
2: And I caught his ball, 1969. That was 1960. Tony Horton, and he had some mental issues later.
3: Yeah.
2: But he was a very good player. So, all right. I was just thinking of you before we get into some things. Dadisms and all that.
3: You mentioned sports names, too.
2: Yeah, yeah.
3: I tell you what, you talk about baseball. Is there ever going to be another Yogi?
2: Again, we are canetonizing, man. Because Yogi is the name there. And I was thinking of course, Messi, who just had 3 goals last night. I'm not a big soccer fan, but anytime you score 3 goals, that's pretty impressive, a hat trick. Well, but
3: if you say the name Babe,
0: there you go.
3: Yeah. It's obvious.
0: Yeah, the pig. Yeah, sure.
2: Yeah.
0: Sorry. We're talking sports. Oh, okay. Yeah. Babe Ruth, of course.
2: Anyway, I just wanted to get your thoughts on that because you have been to a number of. You weren't at the shot or anything, were you?
3: No, I was at Red Right 88.
2: Oh, that's right. You were. Okay.
3: I was there. Red Right 88.
2: And you said it just fell silent, didn't it?
3: It did. We were right above it too. We were right at that end. It was the open end of the stadium. We're right like the next to the last section in the upper deck. And so the end zone was right below us where he threw the interception.
2: Just throwing to Lake Erie if he's not open.
3: I love you, Brian. I love you, Brian.
2: Love you, Brian Sipe. And he was, a 16th round pick out of San Diego State? All right.
3: Yeah.
0: Wow.
2: Okay.
1: All right. How about some signs someone's really lazy? Not that you would know someone like that.
3: No.
0: Of course not.
1: Well, and you're not lazy.
3: I try not to be.
1: No.
3: When you walk into someone's house and you see a whole sink full of dirty dishes. Just wash them, please.
2: I tell you what, that is one. How about eating a sandwich on the toilet? Sorry about that.
1: Or you just eat the crumbs that fall on you.
2: I've taken my phone into the toilet, Betty. That's being lazy or a sandwich. I've eaten things while sitting.
3: Well, we've all done that. I mean, but a sandwich now, that's a little.
2: That's a little lazy on that one. All right.
0: Yeah, my mother always told me it was a sin to eat something in the bathroom.
1: Oh.
0: Yeah, I don't know if that was, like her old Catholic values or something, but so it's like, okay.
1: Holy water.
0: Yeah, holy water. Watch out.
1: Well, there was a show Christy Alley was in called Fat Actress.
0: Oh, yeah.
1: And she dropped a French fry and then found it on her body.
0: Uh-huh.
1: And then just ate it. She's like, oh, I just found a snack.
0: Okay.
1: And she's eating the snack. And it's like, I think that is a sign.
3: And there was one on, what's the show? Doug and son of a gun.
0: What, Kirstie Alley you're talking about?
1: Elf?
3: No, it was a TV show.
1: A TV show.
0: Oh, okay.
1: All right. Well, what happened in the show?
3: Shoot.

0: anyway, she was eating for the other person because she always made fun of herself.
1: Yes.
2: Yeah.
0: Okay. What I liked about her because she would make fun of herself. You know?
3: Are you talking about Kings and Queens or whatever?
0: Kings and Queens, yes.
3: Thank you very much. I won on that one. What do I
1: you
3: win?
1: A bell. Win,
3: yes.
0: Wait a second. Well, I don't have a dinger.
3: No, you just have you the get, yeah.
1: Got a bell.
2: I was today years old when I heard about Kings and Queens. No, don't know that one.
3: Yeah. Go ahead.
0: But anyway, that was she was eating. She was eating for her.
3: Okay.
0: Because she wasn't supposed to eat. And so she'd bring in donuts and stuff when she was working for her. She'd bring in donuts and stuff. And she'd say, would you eat that one over there? Just I want to see. She couldn't eat it for herself because she was overweight. But she,
1: yeah.
0: Well, you eat for me. I'll watch you enjoy it.
3: Hey, we talked about favorite dads the other day. How about Stiller there living in the basement?
0: Mm-hmm.
3: The dad there. Was he hilarious in that show?
0: He was.
3: I mean, he was funny, man, I thought. And, of course, his son, Ben Stiller.
0: Douglas,
3: but,
0: I can't.
2: Yeah.
3: But,
0: he starts with that shouting thing that he does.
2: Oh, yeah. Yeah.
0: Funny.
3: Yeah, he was hilarious, man. All right.
1: Is there something your dad would always say? Did he have a thing, go-to lines that people just associate with him?
0: You guys mentioned it earlier. My dad was the same way as, mom was always late.
3: Yeah.
0: Dad was always in the car.
1: Yeah, in the car. Isn't that amazing?
3: That was the exact opposite of my house. My dad was always fiddle-faddling around, man. And my mom, her favorite line was, because I'd be sitting in there with her, and she said, oh, that man.
1: Yeah.
3: That was all she had to commit. Oh, that man.
2: Oh, that man.
0: And dad would be sitting there waiting, and we could always hear him say, get in the car. Get in the car. Get in the car. He said like four or five times in a row.
1: Yeah. Well, and I would say to my dad, Dad, what are you doing in there? And he goes, I'm listening to the ball game. We're in the third inning. You know, he would just bide his time. And it wasn't even that he was complaining. I think he was just so used. He was so beaten down.
0: Yeah.
1: He was just used to always waiting there. Men don't spend encouraging people to fix things rather than throw them away. What are some things that you have maybe fixed around the house?
0: Well, you know what? I fix things, but more so I repurpose things.
1: Good for you.
2: Oh, there you go.
0: I repurpose.
3: All right.
0: Marcy had a desk that a leg broke or something on it, and they were going to throw it in the trash. I said, no,
3: nice
0: wait
3: shot.
0: A second.
1: Yeah.
0: I took it out to my shed. I disassembled
3: nice
0: it.
3: Shot.
0: I used the drawers to help organize things.
1: Mm-hmm.
0: I made one of the side pieces. I made it into a little shelf that I mounted my vise on. And, I take things apart. If there's something that's going to have to throw away, I'll take it apart and I'll save the hardware.
2: Oh, there
3: okay.
2: you go.
3: All right.
0: You know, so next time somebody says, well, you know, I need to fix this. I got just what you need. I got it.
2: That's good. That's good. I thought you were going to say, I take things apart, I put them back together, and then I still have extra parts, you know?
1: right.
2: Stuff left over.
0: Well, we've done that before.
2: Yeah, oh, yeah.
1: And when I need a Phillips screwdriver, where are they?
2: There you go.
1: Where are they? You know, Jane Fonda, who... I think it was for the Academy Awards. She wore a dress, which you never hear of actresses doing this because they're so image-minded, perhaps.
2: Oh, right.
1: Especially the A-list stars. She wore a dress that she had worn before, and people were like, oh, why is she doing it? She said, I'm repurposing it. I'm wearing it again. I'm recycling it. Why?
2: See?
1: This is a great dress. I love this dress. Why not wear it again?
2: Mm-hmm.
0: Isn't that a shame?
1: It's refreshing.
0: People say stuff like that, you know.
1: I know.
0: Why did I wear that again? Well,
1: right.
0: Because I had it in my closet. Why?
1: I actually had a woman say to me, and I know she meant it. She said, I covered a different Beacon story every single week, sometimes two a week,
2: mm-hmm.
1: when I would go to these fundraisers and wear really nice dresses, whatever. And she would say, well, aren't you worried people are going to see you in the same dress again? I said, not at all.
2: No.
1: Not at all. Why would I ever worry about that?
2: There you go.
1: I mean, come on, people.
3: I tell you what, for guys, it's easy. I like a jeans and a T-shirt.
2: There you go. There you go.
0: And
2: very good.
0: And that's
3: Ohio.
2: There you go.
3: Ohio State.
0: You can always repair shoes with super glue or duct tape.
3: Oh, hey, I had duct tape on shoes for quite a while.
2: There you go.
0: My daughter-in-law, she gets scared. She'll see me with my duct tape tennis shoes on.
3: Yep.
0: I'll get the eye roll. You know?
1: Yep. Oh, same.
3: And Kathy knows this for a fact. I bowled in the league, and I had these bowling shoes that I have for like 20 years. And I was bowling, and they kept, little by little, they're not going to last forever. And I'd still duct tape it or whatever. And finally, the one night, I had a picture of it. The one night, the whole bottom just separated from the rest of the shoe.
0: It started flopping around.
3: And it was one. I did.
1: The shoe was talking.
3: It was flopping around. And I remember my kids, oh, Dad. So they had to go and get some rental shoes. I hope they sprayed those shoes.
2: Jeez, yeah. They were probably so bad that when they sprayed them, the spray sprayed it back, you know. And just like, yeah, I don't want to any part of this.
3: I don't know if you've had any shoes that were that bad. But don't you have your comfy shoes, man?
0: Well, absolutely. Actually, I
3: have my lawn shoes where I do the lawn and everything else.
2: There
0: exactly
2: you go.
0: Exactly right.
2: Yep.
0: You know, why throw them away? If I'm working out in the garden or something, and I get them all messed up, or if they fall apart,
3: doesn't matter.
0: I don't care.
2: Yeah, big whoop. Yeah.
3: I mean, my lawn shoes are totally green. You know, the white tennis shoes are now green, but you know what? They're comfortable, and like you said, you know, who cares?
1: But I've never known gluing shoes to really work for a long time. I don't know. Maybe it's just. And I've never tried the Gorilla Glue, I suppose, whatever glue I have in the house. But
2: it does wonders,
1: I just don't know how long it would last on the shoe itself. You know,
0: I had one moment like that then, too. I had a pair of dress shoes that I only wore, you know, I'm not a dressed-up person, so I only wore them like once every, you know, 3 months or something like that. Mm-hmm. The soles come off a little bit, you know, and so I super glued it and put it back together. They look nice. They look fine. But we're out someplace, and of course it came loose, and I'm starting to flop around in the dress clothes. So I couldn't step very high. I had to kind of slide along, right? So, I got through it.
1: I've had heels break once when I was speaking at an engagement. I don't know remember what it was for, but my heel broke
2: while
1: I was speaking.
2: Oh,
1: so I actually stood there, you know, just really. realizing, and when it was done, of course, I just held it and walked to my car and was sure. Like, but I've had them break while I was out at events, out and about, of course, and it's like, they're done. These are done.
0: Those are character-building events.
1: Character-building.
2: There you go.
1: Just like, you know, just like being here. And which animal species do the fathers give birth to young? I'll get the buzzer.
0: You know what? No, don't get the buzzer.
1: Ladies
3: and gentlemen, stay tuned.
0: I think I heard this not too long ago.
1: Yeah.
0: I don't know where I heard it, but I think
1: you remember
0: seahorse.
2: Seahorse.
3: Hey, way to go.
2: Yay! All right, man.
1: Oh my gosh.
2: Way to go! Way to go!
1: Egg on my face.
2: Hey.
1: Egg on my face.
3: So you got the bell. All right.
1: I had it ready.
2: Boy, 6:35 in the morning, and
1: I know.
2: We got a winner.
1: How is that possible?
2: Yeah. Well, good for you, man.
1: I know
2: good for you.
1: Month, but yes, I have actually watched the video of this, and it's here's the male seahorses. The women are swimming around, having a good time.
3: Yeah. And, that's the way it should be.
1: And they're see-through, so you can see all the eggs.
2: Oh, wow.
1: Isn't that weird?
0: Oh, my.
1: And we're talking like hundreds of eggs.
2: Yeah. Wow.
1: Like hundreds of little eggs inside.
3: Hey, I'm thinking about Marcy. How's she doing?
0: She's doing well.
3: All right, you tell her I said hi.
0: Little monster.
3: We're thinking about her here on the radio.
0: I know. I told you, she gets a big smile. Every time I say that, they said, say hi to you on the radio this morning. She gets a big smile on her face.
2: Nice.
1: She turns over and goes back to bed.
3: You know what makes the station is like when she calls, because everybody, you know, loves to hear her, and also we have another 12-year-old who calls occasionally. And
1: Riot.
3: And,
2: Riot,
3: you know, it's just fun to hear the youth, so maybe she'll call one day, you know.
0: The next WNIR generation.
3: Right on.
1: The next generation.
2: That's right.
3: Okay.
1: You got a dad joke? Good. Yeah.
0: Yes. Now I'm going to combine two of my favorite things in the world.
1: Okay.
0: My dad and math.
2: All right. Your dad and math. Okay.
0: All right. You know, the difference between a numerator and denominator is just a short line.
3: Yeah.
0: Only a fraction of people understand.
3: Very
2: big. Good.
3: I'm giving you another bell. Ding, ding.
2: Yeah. Nice little combo there.
3: Way to go.
0: I just broke up with my mathematician girlfriend.
2: Mm-hmm.
0: She was obsessed with an X.
3: Oh.
1: Okay. Yeah.
0: That's a little deeper.
3: Very good.
2: Nice. Good
1: Are
2: stuff.
1: There more?
0: Well, there's one more.
3: Okay.
0: Don't mention eating in the bathroom. So I found a wooden shoe in my toilet today, but it was clogged.
3: Clogged.
2: Oh.
1: I love that. I got to use that one. Yeah. What do you call a rude cow?
3: Moody?
1: Beef jerky.
2: Beef jerky.
1: What's the downside to birthdays? Too many will kill you.
3: We have plenty more this week.
1: We do. Why don't leopards play hide and go seek?
3: spots? Or?
1: Yeah. Say it.
0: Yeah, they get spotted.
1: They're always spotted. Yeah, there you go.
3: Ding, ding.
1: I've got to ring the bell. Thanks for calling today.
3: Hey, take care, man.
2: Have a good day.
3: Take care of those tomato plants. See you later, man. 6:40 right now. 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Increasing clouds today, the high 78, and then gets interesting for tonight. Scattered showers, thunderstorms expected late this afternoon through tonight. Storms could be strong to severe, especially later on tonight. Damaging wind gusts, tornadoes, large hail possible. Thunderstorms, especially along and west of I-75. Storms will likely produce very heavy rainfall rates. And localized flash flooding is possible. And windy. Wind gusts over 40 miles an hour possible for tonight. Leaders at the Group of Seven Summit wrap up talks today with discussions on the future of artificial intelligence and U.S. dominance in the industry. President Donald Trump and other national leaders are closing the formal talks at a lakeside resort in the French Alps. Several leading AI companies, including OpenAI, Google, DeepMind, and Anthropic, attending the sessions on AI and economic growth. A Long Island architect who lived a secret life as the Gilgo Beach serial killer being sentenced in the deaths of eight women today. Rex Howerman faces life in prison without the possibility of parole when he goes before a judge today in Riverhead, New York. Howerman admitted in April that he strangled the women and dismembered some of their bodies before dumping them on a desolate parkway not far from Long Island's Gilgo Beach. Police began to suspect a possible serial killer in 2010 after discovering the remains of multiple victims along a remote beach parkway. Republican Ohio Governor Mike DeWine says he believes Ohio should abolish the death penalty. The term-limited governor, who has repeatedly postponed a scheduled execution, said yesterday that data shows the death penalty does not deter violent crime, including murder. He has repeatedly extended Ohio's unofficial death penalty moratorium, citing pharmaceutical suppliers' unwillingness to provide the drugs used in lethal injections. DeWine has said he expects no further executions during his term, which runs through 2026. Ohio has not put an inmate to death since July of 2018. Remember, get the news anytime at WNAR.com. I'll be back with sports in a minute.
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3: 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All right, Guardians lost a tough one last night by the final score of 2-1, but hey, many more games to go, and they continue this series in Milwaukee tonight against the Brewers at 7:40. And if you're going to win a game against a very good team, the Brewers, pretty much have your ace on the mound. That is Gavin Williams. He will start for Cleveland tonight, but again, with a couple of guys out for a length of time here, you're going to have to get it done by basically pitching your way to victories, winning 2-1, lost last night 2-1, but winning games 3-2, 2-1, 1-0. And Gavin Williams will start for Cleveland tonight. Guardians All-Star third baseman Jose Ramirez underwent surgery on the broken bone in his left hand, and we've talked about it. But the normal recovery time post-surgery is 5 to 7 weeks, so that's a while. Cleveland also placed one of their other top players this year. That's Angel Martinez on the 10-day injured list due to a non-displaced fracture in his left foot. His injury also occurred during Saturday's game after fouling off a pitch. He leads the Guardians with 11 home runs and could be out 4 to 6 weeks. So that's a double whammy, double blow for the Guardians. Martinez as well as Jose Ramirez. But all right, got to get it done. Next man up. Ag Rubber Ducks beat Altoona 14-6. Way to go in the opener of a six-game series in downtown Akron. And Rubber Ducks and Curve continue their series tonight at 6:35. It's being reported now that LeBron James reportedly in active negotiations with the LA Lakers. It looks like he may return to the LA Lakers. Right now in active negotiations on a deal with management there, with the L.A. Lakers, 24th season. I tell you what, man, he is one of a kind. And I have to hand it to one of the announcers on one of the sports shows yesterday, and I cannot remember his name, but he has a very popular sports show in the morning on ESPN. Greeny. I forget his first name. Greeny. Is it Mike Greenberg?
2: Okay. Yeah, yeah.
3: Anyway. Listening to him yesterday, and he did a story on LeBron James, and I agreed with him 100%, talking about LeBron as a person, never got in any trouble. Now, I know people will say, what happened with that Hummer? What happened with his buying it for his money? He never got into any real trouble, and he had a tough upbringing, there's no doubt about it, in Akron, Ohio. And if it wasn't for three individuals that basically helped him along, three men, won't mention their names on the air, but it certainly helped him because of mine going through tough times. That really helped LeBron in the early stages. I don't know where he would be today, but of course, St. Vincent, St. Mary came out at 18, but Greeny had a great piece on LeBron James and what he has meant to the city of Akron. He had said he has done more for his city than any player in NBA history. And as, you know, and I guess you have to agree with that. He's done so much for Akron, but it looks like we'll see if he's going to re-sign with the L.A. Lakers. And Lionel Messi, all you got to say is either LeBron or Messi. Messi delivered his first World Cup hat trick and matched Miroslav Klose's career scoring record before thousands of Argentina fans last night. They packed into Arrowhead Stadium for a match against Algeria. Argentina, defending champions, went on to win 3-0. The performance came 20 years after his World Cup debut when Messi also scored. He now has 16 goals in 6 World Cup appearances. And there are several more World Cup games on the docket today. And I do have to say congratulations. And I have talked about this young lady a number of times. Glenn, how you doing if you're driving out there? Glenn was the bowling coach at Stowe. But I have to say congratulations to Stowe's Jillian Martin. I had talked about her when she was 16. And now she is 21. Boy, how time flies. But she captured the 2026, one of the majors on the U.S. Women's Tour, the U.S. Women's Open, after an intense title match that led to a roll-off in bowling. Martin defeated Li Jian Xin to win her second major title at the young age of 21. Congratulations to Stowe's Jillian Martin. And take a look at our poll question. We'll take a look at weather next.
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3: All righty, and happy hump day to everybody. And let's take a look at that weather forecast. Scattered showers and thunderstorms expected late this afternoon through tonight. Some of those storms could be severe, so keep that in mind. Increasing clouds today, 78 rain tonight, and the low 64, and breezy. Wind gusts over 40 miles an hour. And then for tomorrow, 40% chance of some rain, the high 78. It clears out Friday, mostly sunny and 75. 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
8: 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Now, here's Phil Ferguson, John Lockwood, and Joyce Johnson.
2: We are back. Hey, guys, what did the sushi say to the bee?
1: Sushi.
2: Sushi say to the bee.
1: Oh, what?
2: Wasabi.
1: Wasabi. Yes.
3: Yeah, that's what we're talking
2: yeah,
3: about.
2: Wasabi.
3: You don't get that anywhere else.
2: Yeah, of course, we're doing all the dad salutes and dad jokes and dad puns.
1: We can't have enough.
2: Yeah, Father's Day. Boy, it's Wednesday, and it'll be here before you know it. Hopefully you bought something for your dad. Hey, how dad are you? If any of these phrases are in your repertoire, you are definitely an irredeemable dad. When a cashier has trouble scanning an item, I guess it's free then.
1: Ugh.
2: Yeah. Or when a kid has a minor injury, looks like we'll have to amputate. It's time to leave, of course. Hey, let's rock and roll. That's a good one. When someone mistakes left for right, you say, no, your other rights. What's the damage before you look at a bill? After falling asleep on the couch or my lazy boy, which I was just resting my eyes. After seeing a friend in public, I guess they'll let anyone in here. And when you're carrying something heavy, it's not heavy, it's just awkward. So, you know, after lying about something, well, that's not going anywhere. And finally, after pointing a stud finder at your chest, found it!
1: Oh, see? And maybe you've even heard your dad say those things. We have a new question, by the way.
2: Oh, yeah. We had an early
1: correct
2: right. answer.
1: That's okay.
2: Yeah, Mr. Near Perfect.
1: All right, so in which movie does Liam Neeson tell his daughter's kidnappers that he has, quote, a very particular set of skills.
3: I know it.
1: Yeah, yes.
3: One of my favorites.
2: I know.
3: Movies.
2: Ooh.
1: Now, I will tell you, he is the coolest dad of all.
2: Yes.
1: In this, that's if we right. had a dad like this, wow.
2: Yeah.
3: I'll tell you what, yeah, no doubt about it.
1: What a movie. And there was taken. I just gave it away.
3: Taken. And then there was
1: but
3: taken
1: you know what?
3: Two,
1: let's
3: three,
1: see if someone. And... Let's see if someone will say it.
2: Here we go.
1: There are two of these movies, okay?
2: Okay.
1: Is it one or two?
2: There you go.
3: Was there three or two of them?
1: There might be more.
2: I think there were two.
3: Just two?
1: There might be more.
2: Yeah. Yeah.
1: than that.
2: Yeah, not to confuse anybody, but I love the movie Ted about the bear.
3: Oh, I love that.
2: Was it Ted or Ted 2 where Liam Neeson is in line buying cereal?
3: Yeah.
2: And he's buying a box of tricks.
3: Yeah.
2: And he goes, he says to the bear, is it really true that tricks are only for kids? And not that I know of, if I buy this and take it home, no one's going to come to my house, right? No. Okay. Well, thank you for the information. You've been very helpful.
3: He was in the knockoff. He was pretty funny in that, too.
2: Naked Gun. Yeah.
3: And I thought it was pretty good.
2: That was fantastic.
3: Yeah, it was pretty good.
2: The one thing I loved about it, which kind of matched up people in radio, that the cops always had a cup of coffee, or they had a cup of coffee handed to them sometimes.
3: Yeah. That's pretty good.
2: Though. Yeah, yeah.
1: Now, a real estate agent who was showing a vacant Arkansas home got an unexpected surprise when dozens of black rat snakes were found slithering through the property. Okay, imagine being a real estate agent and you're showing a house.
2: Yep.
1: It turned the routine listing into like a wildlife removal project.
2: Oh, my goodness.
1: Just saying. The world's largest soccer ball, with all this talk of soccer, is now on display in Massachusetts, where the 44-foot-wide inflatable attraction earned the Guinness World Records recognition just as the World Cup fever continues across North America.
2: Okay.
1: I have not really watched it, but I'm...
2: No,
1: following
2: I mean that piece
1: sort
2: of information, although you know, kind of fun and everything, is not useful to me at all. Much like World Cup soccer.
1: Now let's see if you guys would want to live this particular thing. The proposed Freedom Ship. Have you heard of this?
2: Mm.
1: It's going to function as a mile-long floating city capable of housing up to 80,000 people.
2: Wow!
1: With plans for homes, schools, hospitals, parks, and business all aboard the ship.
2: How many snakes is it going to have?
1: Oh, I would be terrified that there would be something on there that
2: snakes
1: we don't want to deal
2: ship.
1: With. So it's going to be continuously circling the globe. Now, obviously, they got to stop for supplies, right?
2: Yeah, right.
1: They got to do that.
2: Yeah.
1: But with that said, would you do it? Would you live on a ship?
2: I've considered that. In fact, in the past, I've looked up different jobs, employment for cruise lines, where you could be like, a disc jockey or an entertainment director, and you're on the ship all the time.
1: Yes.
2: And, of course, in payment, I mean, you get a little stipend, you get some cash, but you get, free boarding and meals and everything. And, in my younger days, I thought that would be a neat thing to do.
1: Mm.
2: Travel the world and,
1: It is apparently cheaper to do. Now, I know that when I've done these cruises before, and I had a good time on it. I mean, it's great to see wild dolphins jumping around and stuff. I was always ready to get off the ship.
2: Yeah. Yeah.
1: And did the kind of cruise lines where every day you could stop at a different island and see different things. So that would be my way to go with that.
2: Okay, now, you've done some cruises.
1: I've done some cruises.
2: I never have, but would you prefer or have you preferred cruises where you can come and go as you please or stay on the ship the whole time? Because they have so many amenities.
1: Yeah.
2: What would you rather do?
1: Go on the island.
2: Oh, there you go.
1: Yeah.
2: I'm with you. Yeah.
3: I don't want to.
2: No?
3: No, I don't want to be on the ship all the time.
2: Oh, okay. Okay.
3: But they've even said where some seniors are opting just to go on one cruise after another because it's cheaper than going into a home or whatever, assisted living.
2: Right.
3: And I can see that, you know what I mean, with the price of the homes nowadays. And so they're just taking one cruise after another. But that's one thing we have on our bucket list. We're doing that next year, going on a cruise.
1: Going on a cruise.
3: So.
1: There are so many locations you can go, but the ones that stop, you could do guided tours, or you get a little time on your own to go shopping and doing whatever, which, hey, we have a good time when you do that.
2: Yeah, just be back before the ship leaves,
1: Right.
2: And don't miss that.
1: That is really key. You do have to kind of follow along.
2: Yeah.
1: And they tell you when you need to board, when you need to be back on the ship, and when you need to go. They're very strict about that. So if you have done that, now we have also had callers, and I think Traveler Lady... RV lady, if you're listening, she
3: did that for a few years, I think.
1: She did. Yeah. She went to different places in the RV. She really enjoyed it. Good for her for doing that. I think it's a great way to see the country, and you're doing it at your own pace, which is pretty cool to do that. An alligator escaped from an exotic animal show in Indiana. Why are these animals always escaping? Who left the door open?
2: Yeah, right? Who let the dogs out, right?
1: Yeah. This alligator remained on the loose as authorities searched for it, turned an ordinary day into a reptile hunt for local residents because nobody wanted to deal with that. You know, there are people that have opened their toilets.
2: Yeah.
1: And there's a snake, or there's a reptile.
3: I don't know why I think about that when I sit down occasionally, that there's a snake in there.
1: Be honest, do you check?
3: Makes you a little nervous.
1: Do you check?
3: I do check.
1: A little bit.
3: Sit down.
1: Kind of a little bit.
3: I check before I sit down and eat my sandwich.
1: Well, you almost have to, right?
3: You know what I mean?
1: Right.
2: Nah.
1: Eat your sandwich there. Hey, if you're in a hurry, there's no judgment here. There's no judgment on
3: good
1: that.
3: Bologna sandwich.
2: Hey, you know, and if you were like my mother saying it's a sin to eat in the bathroom, then, you know, if you do with the snake there, you're going to get bit in the butt for it, you know?
3: That's
2: you know, it's just, you're going to pay for that, man.
1: Now, three warthog piglets born at a zoo in Spain. Okay, now these, I have to Google this because they are striped youngsters. They began exploring their habitat under the watchful eye of their mother. Whenever there is a new baby born at the zoo, it's going to attract people there.
2: Oh, okay.
1: So, I mean, you see that happening. An African spur tortoise found wandering through a Missouri neighborhood, leaving animal control officers searching for their owner after large reptiles turned up far from their native habitat. Now, that happened yesterday with the skunk that was found in Fife, Scotland.
2: Oh, really?
1: Yeah, they're not native to Scotland.
2: Gee. Huh.
1: But somebody must have had it as a pet.
2: Yeah, yeah.
1: And last but not least, an Idaho man set a Guinness World Record by juggling three flaming torches for more than 6 minutes.
2: Wow.
1: Yeah, he was doing that, breaking a world record. I don't know if I could do it. I'm just saying.
2: You see, which one is more dangerous, the three flaming torches or the guy that's doing chainsaws?
1: We invite you to give us a call.
2: While the chainsaws are running,
1: chainsaws,
2: by the way.
1: Yes. 330-673-1234. In which movie does Liam Neeson tell his daughter's kidnappers that he has a very particular set of skills? If you listened earlier, you knew that. You get that. We'll be back after ABC News. Yeah. 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
13: From ABC News, I'm Brian Clark. President Trump continues to express optimism about the agreement to end the war with Iran. He told reporters in France it will mean good things for oil prices.
15: With the settlement where you're not going to have a nuclear weapon and then we bring them down on top of that, and I think oil prices might get lower than where they were before the war.
13: But the exact details of the agreement are still largely a mystery. So Senate Minority Leader Chuck Schumer said that lawmakers need to be filled in.
16: I am calling on Donald Trump to hold a classified Gang of Eight meeting to disclose this so-called MOU, this memo of understanding.
13: Could be a challenging day for Senate Republicans after President Trump announced that he is going to delay Jay Clayton's nomination to serve as Director of National Intelligence. That means Acting Chief Bill Pulte is going to remain in place. Republicans and Democrats have objected to Pulte's lack of national security background. The man President Trump endorsed for the Republican Senate race in Georgia prevailed in Tuesday's primary. Congressman Mike Collins will face John Ossoff in November, but Rick Jackson won the Republican gubernatorial primary. The billionaire did not have the backing of President Trump or Governor Brian Kemp, but said afterwards,
17: "This campaign was never about me. It has always been about the people of Georgia, especially those who feel unheard by the powerful. Tonight belongs to you."
13: Lionel Messi scored a hat trick in Argentina's 3-0 win over Algeria in Kansas City. It pushed Messi into a tie for the all-time World Cup goals record. Communities across the country are experiencing the World Cup. That includes Lawrence, Kansas, which serves as Algeria's home base. And local artist Stan Hurd constructed a large flag.
18: "We are so excited about just being a small footnote to this larger story of how FIFA and the World Cup, it's not about football, it's about cultures coming together.
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13: At least one person was killed after a private jet headed to Austin from Baja, California, crashed in Texas.
0: After reporting a mechanical issue, the crew of the 7-passenger jet diverted to Laredo but came down short of the airport and crashed onto a highway.
4: We can literally feel the heat from the fire.
0: Syra Garza drove up on the scene.
4: I didn't know if that fire was going to make the aircraft explode.
5: Oh my God.
0: Her video shows first responders and civilians trying to douse the flames and rescuing people trapped inside the jet. Police say one person died and five were hospitalized. Jim Ryan, ABC News.
13: Man's in custody after a deadly shooting at a hospital in Wilmington, Delaware, says ABC's Hannah Patah.
23: The suspect is in custody after police say he opened fire inside a Delaware hospital. The 23-year-old man was arrested in Philadelphia. Sources say the hospital employee shot two other workers. One did not survive. The condition of the second is unclear. People were seen leaving the facility with their hands in the air. Police say the incident was targeted and isolated.
13: Today in New York, serial killer Rex Huerman is set to be sentenced to life in prison. He was a serial killer who admitted to killing 8 women and leaving their remains around Long Island. He may address the court today. And after several near drownings in the Detroit area have raised alarm about children not being able to swim, the YMCA of the area is offering free swim lessons for qualifying families. Brian Clark, ABC.
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3: 707, 57 degrees as you're getting up this morning. Increasing clouds, a high 79. Good morning, I'm Phil Ferguson, WNIR News. 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We do have some rain in the forecast, showers and thunderstorms later on, and that will carry over to tomorrow. Scattered showers, thunderstorms expected late this afternoon through tonight. And storms could be strong to severe, especially later tonight. Damaging wind gusts, tornadoes, large hail possible. and thunderstorms. In fact, also windy conditions. Wind gusts over 40 miles an hour possible for tonight. And again, that'll be the case for tomorrow. Get up to 78 tomorrow, and wind gusts over 40 miles an hour for Friday, sunny, the high 76, couple of nice days. Saturday, sunny, 78. And Father's Day, oh, now they've upped it to 40% chance of rain on Father's Day, and the high 79 degrees. Well, the family of a teenager killed at an Airbnb party in Bath Township has now filed a lawsuit against the rental company and the property owner. 18-year-old Elijah Wells died after a shooting at the home last November. 9 people were shot in total during that massive birthday party. Wells' mother and another shooting victim filed the lawsuit this week. The suit also names the party organizers and 3 murder suspects as defendants. The lawsuit claims Bath Township zoning laws strictly ban short-term rentals in residential areas. It accuses Airbnb and the property owner of ignoring those rules. It also says the rental platform ignored the dangers of large parties. Over 200 people attended that party in Bath Township. Once again, one person killed, an 18-year-old, 9 others shot. The 3 suspects accused of opening fire are currently facing murder charges. They're set to go on trial. It won't be until next year. An Ohio man, among 5 people charged in connection to an alleged attack planned against a UFC Fight Night event at the White House Sunday, 19-year-old Tyson Proper of Knox County, accused of conspiring with an online group that authorities plan to use exclusive laden drones and armed attackers at that event. Proper's mother alerted police, concerned that her son quit his job and spent over $3,000 of his graduation money to buy weapons and gear while posting anti-Semitic comments on Facebook. Update now, that incident occurred during the Ohio Sprint Speed Week. That event at the Wayne County Speedway Monday night, the 3 people injured were photographers, not spectators seated in the grandstands or other spectator viewing areas. No updates on their conditions this morning. The Wayne County Sheriff's Office says emergency crews responded to the speedway after a sprint car crashed into the individuals who were located in the inside of that track. Ohio State Highway Patrol and a release here to WNIR investigating after a fiery crash left one driver dead on the Ohio Turnpike. It happened yesterday afternoon. According to the Highway Patrol, the 2-vehicle crash occurred in the westbound lanes of the pike near the State Route 82 underpass in North Royalton. It happened around 2 p.m. That roadway shut down for several hours. Officials say a preliminary investigation revealed a commercial vehicle pulling a trailer hit the back of a semi-tractor trailer. After the collision, the commercial vehicle went off the side of the road and caught fire. The patrol says the driver, he has not yet been identified, died from their injuries. That deadly crash remains under investigation. 2 teens hospitalized yesterday after they were struck by a vehicle in Mentor. Just after 1 p.m., 2 15-year-old boys were riding an e-bike when an SUV struck them at the intersection of Munson and Melshore Roads. 2 boys were taken to the hospital with injuries that were considered non-life-threatening. The driver of the SUV was not injured. Remember, get the local news anytime at WNIR.com. 7-Eleven Sports in a minute.
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3: All righty, take a look at sports early here on this Wednesday. And Garrett Mitchell hit a solo homer in the 7th inning, lifting the Brewers to a 2-1 victory over our Guardians last night. Tough loss for Cleveland. Continue the series in Milwaukee against the Brewers tonight. That game gets underway at 7:40. Gavin Williams will start for Cleveland. We've talked about Jose Ramirez. He's going to be out a while after he had surgery on his left hand. Normal recovery time, 5 to 7 weeks. Ouch. And the other player, really, that has played well all season long, in fact, he leads the team in homers. Kind of a surprise here, Angel Martinez, with 11 home runs on the season. He could be out for several weeks. In fact, team officials say he could be out 4 to 6 weeks. A non-displaced fracture in his left foot, so not good news for Cleveland there. And they play again in Milwaukee tonight. In fact, that was just the first game of 9 on this road trip. Akron Rubber Ducks beat Altoona Curve. Sounds like a Browns score with the Browns at 6. Rubber Ducks beat Altoona 14-6 in the opener of a 6-game series at beautiful 717 Credit Union Park. Rubber Ducks and Curve continue their series tonight at 6:35. I mentioned LeBron James now in active negotiations on a new deal to re-sign. All right, with the L.A. Lakers, why not? I don't know. I mean, he's got a lot of deals, a lot of things going on. Would you rather be at L.A. or Cleveland? So 24 seasons, not bad there. We have a poll question for you. Check it out. Has to do with basketball, has to do with the Cavs, has to do with Evan Mobley. That's the hot. He's on the hot seat. A lot of teams would love Evan Mobley should the Cavs trade him. Yes or no? No, he's still young. And no, don't trade him. We'll take a look at weather in a minute.
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3: I'll take a look at the weather forecast through Father's Day. Hey, Mikey, what we going? You know, there's a story, Johnny always laughs at me when Father's Day comes. Long, long time ago when my kids were teenagers, that long time ago. I'm almost 50, 60, 70. Thanks, Debbie.
1: She always
2: catches me. Now forever 39, like Jack Benny.
11: I'm younger than you.
3: How about if I say I'm over 60? That's true.
2: Well,
3: but I remember my kids when they were teenagers.
11: But you are retirement age.
3: Thank you very much.
1: We all
2: there
1: are.
2: You go. Yeah.
3: We all are. It'll be very soon for all of us.
1: Yes, I am. Yes, I am.
2: That's our gig. It's our gig.
1: Yeah, but it's our gig.
3: I remember, I shouldn't say it. I don't want to make the kids feel bad, but they were like teenagers or maybe late teens, but it was Father's Day. And Johnny laughs about this all the time, and he brings it up. But for Father's Day, they came over, a cake and everything, and we had dinner. But they gave me an envelope.
2: Mm-hmm.
3: Very nice. It
2: I said remember
3: Pop,
2: that.
3: It said Pops.
2: Mm-hmm.
3: And I opened it up. And
2: there was a
3: picture of a grill.
2: Mm-hmm.
3: And they said, Dad, it's on its way. You know, we didn't get it in time, but you'll be receiving that.
2: Mm-hmm. Okay.
12: You're still waiting?
3: 40-some years later. 50,
12: still waiting.
3: 50 years later.
2: Wow.
3: I shouldn't mention that. That's not fair to Mikey. I'll tell you what.
12: They meant well. They meant well.
2: Well, it's out there now.
3: The weather forecast, 79.
12: Oh. You know what that number means.
3: I don't know, but he has a lot of stuff in his mail.
12: There's a lot of cards. Fan mail. A lot of
3: we should open
12: mail.
3: Up and say Bob Golic, number 78.
12: Yeah. Good luck. Good luck in the future. Your friend, Bobby Golic, number 78. And I'll go, what? Wait a minute.
3: Rain tonight, a lot of rain. And tomorrow, clearing out. Then Friday, sunny, 76. We'll take a look. Saturday, sunny and 78. Sunday right now, they've thrown in a 40% chance of rain on Sunday. And the high near 80 at the Talk of Akron, WNIR.
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15: 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Now, here's Phil Ferguson, John Lockwood, Joyce Johnson, and Tom Cullison.
16: I reckon y'all know me at all. Just got here today.
1: That's as good as it gets, guys.
2: Wow.
1: Sound.
2: I
12: looked over. We have a couple of open telephone lines. Give us a call. 330-673-1234. It's easy. 673-1234.
2: There you go.
12: We'd like to hear from you. Give us a call. You know, Phil, I was thinking, why don't we get those cards out of Bob Golic's mail slot and sign them. Good luck in the future. Your friend, Mike Golic. Whatever Mike's number was. What was Mike's number?
3: Mike Golic, He played many years. Although his other brother, do you remember?
12: Greg.
3: He came here to the studio one time. He was as big as Bob.
12: Well, the funniest story I have about Greg is one of the first remote broadcasts that Bob Golic had with us was at Jubilee Donuts.
3: Yeah.
12: So I was sent out to help set up the equipment, everything, and I was supposed to stay there in case there were issues. So I'm sitting around, and Greg is sitting there, comes in and sits down with Bob, and they're talking on the air, talking about old family and football and high school. During a break, Pete Weldon from Jubilee Donuts brings Bob Golic over a gorgeous cream stick. And he sets it down in front of him. Greg looks at me and goes, "Is that for Bob?" And I said, "Uh-huh." So Greg reached over, grabbed it, and took a bite, and it was half the donut. And then he set it down, and when Bob turned around, he looked at me, and then went and gave that stupid look like he looked, "That's my brother, right?" And I went, yep, it was your brother.
2: All in the family. All in the family.
1: So, well, we're talking about when you know you're lazy. And, you know, we don't name names on people who are lazy, but we all know someone who is.
12: Sure.
1: And maybe, you know, maybe you're that person.
12: I thought, you know, I really should dust. So I got one of those dusters out from the closet. I thought, I forgot I had this. And I had to unwrap it because it was still in its wrapper. And a price sticker from Clarkins.
2: Clarkins. Wow.
12: So I've had that a little bit.
1: Several times.
3: Clarkins.
12: The roaches had written on the table, "Dust me."
1: Dust me.
3: Yeah, no doubt.
2: Yeah. Yeah, well, say please, and maybe we will. You know.
1: I don't think I've ever taken my car for a car wash. No judgment, please.
3: That's right, you said that.
1: No judgment on that. The rain will take care of it.
2: There you go.
12: That's a West Virginia car wash.
1: That's right.
3: Yeah, the rain. Chris Casale did, and he left the window open. Remember that, Kelly?
12: Yeah, what was he thinking?
3: And he had soap suds all over him.
12: He goes through a drive-through car wash, and he's got his window. Hello?
2: Yeah, right?
3: I loved him.
12: That sounds like a Jerry
3: Christine
12: Lewis.
3: Was saying,
12: roll up the window! Stuff.
1: Well, yeah.
12: I'm trying. It's slippery.
2: Okay, so it's hump day, and we're heading toward Father's Day on Sunday, and we're doing dad jokes and puns and everything. And why did the firecracker yell at his son while he was on the computer?
3: Match.com.
2: Yep, he went to Match.com.
12: Match.
2: You know, and we were also most legendary sports moment you've witnessed in person.
3: Yeah, we talked about
2: I had the pleasure in 2007. Mm-hmm. Well, first of all, a little backstory. I was in Cleveland at the Rock and Roll Hall of Fame with the radio station I was employed by. I got to do a live broadcast from the Alan Freed Radio Studio. Mm-hmm. And then afterwards, there was a Cleveland Indians game at 7 o'clock, and I was out of there at 6:44, went down to Jacobs Field, mm-hmm. and they were playing, I think, maybe the Brewers?
3: okay.
2: If that sounds right at the time. But two great events. I saw Victor Martinez hit a home run, sending up to my dad, who I'd lost earlier in the year. And then I witnessed, while I was there, the first triple play at Jacobs Field.
3: Really?
2: Yeah.
3: And
2: what a great moment.
3: Yes.
2: That's fantastic.
3: Now, Cullison had a big sports moment. Frank Ryan?
12: Yes. A big. And it wasn't so much at a game or during a game.
3: For the Browns.
12: But Frank Ryan, Dr. Frank Ryan, as he's done, was...

0: raffle ticket, or whatever.
1: A raffle. Yeah. Everybody got a ticket when you came in. And I remember they called out my number, and I went, holy smokes, that's me. And I look up, and the prize they were giving out at that time was a football.
2: Beautiful.
3: Autographed
1: by a lot of the Browns.
3: Oh, and the Browns. Wow.
1: Frank Ryan stands up, holds that football, and I think, in my mind, oh, my God, he is going to pass me that ball.
2: Oh, no.
1: And it's across the big room, across the event center.
4: Oh, no.
1: Please, Lord, please, oh, sweet baby Jesus, let me catch the ball. And, man, he fired that at me right on the numbers, and boom, caught it.
3: Oh, did they applaud for you?
1: Oh, yeah.
3: Your dad was pretty impressed, wasn't he?
1: I think my dad was relieved as
3: well. Your dad was nervous, man. Don't let Tommy drop.
4: I'm so proud of you, son. Yes.
1: But, yeah, I wish, and to be honest, I have no idea whether, because that football
3: was
1: in my.
3: Was it
1: I don't know how my dad got it, but it was in his closet for the long. If it were me, I would have gotten one of those little plastic place kicking things and set it up on the mat.
3: I would have given you some money for that.
1: But I don't know whatever happened to that, but it was. Signed by several of the players at that time.
2: eBay.
1: And Frank Ryan passed. I remember to this day standing up to the table looking over, and Frank Ryan's starting to go back with the bomb. Going,
3: oh, my
1: sweet baby Jesus.
3: At least you didn't spike it.
1: Or my brother's
2: tackled.
1: Now, that would have not surprised me if my brother, and that would have gotten even a bigger applause. That would have gotten a big laugh.
3: That's pretty funny.
1: If my brother would have pounded me right into the floor. But yes, I did catch it, and whew, yes.
4: Yeah, good for you.
2: Well, and we will open this up, because we're talking about this today. If you've ever witnessed a historical event or had that as a part of your...
1: Sports or any historical event.
2: You were there at Cape Cod. I mean, anything. It could be when you were at the Walk of Fame. You know, something where you witnessed a historical moment or something.
1: Yeah.
2: I remember the one moment that Jeff Dahmer was here for Lynn Slaby's, you know, they brought him in just to basically charge him with the death of Stephen Hicks. And I was the reporter that was sent there. So for one moment, I witnessed that, and I never realized that I would be still... That would still be a part of
1: Jeffrey Dahmer
2: interviews and things that we've done.
4: See, and I thought you were going to say Jeff Dahmer was here in the studio.
2: No.
1: At first, that's where I thought we were going.
2: We had him auditioning. No.
4: Yeah.
2: He was not here in the studio at all.
3: I'll tell you what. His favorite place is Five Guys.
2: Oh, see.
1: my wife was on the grand jury for that.
2: Oh, wow.
1: For Jeffrey Dahmer.
4: Wow.
1: Okay. Yeah. It was. Well, and grand jury is... Months, I think it's 3 months or commitment.
4: Yeah, yeah,
1: but,
3: Once you're in, you're in. Grand jury, you're there.
1: Yeah, I'm just glad that I didn't happen to be there.
3: I can't believe you.
1: They might have recognized me. I could be in the.
3: Haven't they called you for jury duty like eight times?
1: Eight times, and I've got the friend. My
3: I've been called once.
1: My girlfriend's brother-in-law is a judge.
3: Okay.
1: He was a judge at the time in Summit County, and now he's a federal magistrate. I think I don't know, but he's retired now. But he told me once at a party we were talking about jury duty, and I said I've been called eight times, and
3: eight
1: he laughed
3: times.
1: Because they really don't want you for jury duty. They're just trying to keep track of you.
2: As if the ankle bracelet wasn't enough.
3: Ankle bracelet.
1: How can I get called for jury duty eight times?
2: Right.
1: He goes, you vote? And I said, well, yeah. And he goes, well,
2: sure
1: hello.
2: You know.
4: Okay.
1: But yes, eight times. And I've been seated on some wild murder.
4: Yeah, I've never been on a jury.
3: The other thing is I can't believe you passed to get on the jury.
1: Yeah, yes.
4: You know what I mean? Right?
3: Carlson. Yeah. First of all, you're in radio.
1: Look at me. You would think they'd say, hey.
3: Looking at you.
1: Have you ever served jury duty?
2: No.
1: Not served time.
2: There's no jury that would have me. I mean, as a news reporter, why would you ever? And I know the judges.
3: I know everybody
2: that's there.
4: Yeah, see, I've been asked to serve on a jury and everything, but I got out of it because at least in New Jersey, and at least at the time, I was an essential employee.
2: Yes.
1: Oh,
4: so
1: yeah.
4: I couldn't take the time off, you know. So
2: we
4: I
2: have to frame our letters.
1: Yeah, the one boss at the time, I was at another station, and they were very pro community, and they said, "No, if you get called, and you're more than welcome to serve."
2: Job, yeah.
1: And they paid me my full scale, my full pay.
2: Oh,
1: and at the time, you got paid jury duty.
4: Right.
1: And you were supposed to either give your employers that check, sign it over to them, or they could take that off of your pay. So if you got $20 for jury duty, they were supposed to pay you $20 less or whatever.
4: Wow.
1: But they said, no, they paid me my full pay. And I was on a murder case for 10 days, had to take a bus ride, had to see pictures of the body and take a bus ride to the murder scene, which happened to be about four blocks from my house.
2: No! Oh.

0: We're also.
1: I've been here before.
2: You can just let me out here if we have lunch. I'm going to walk to the house and get a sandwich and sit on the toilet.
1: And you know the scary thing is, the guy we sent up to the big house, 20 to 30, I forget what he got served. It was murder. And we found him guilty, and he went to jail.
2: Yeah.
1: And years later, I'm at a bar sitting there with some friends, and I nudge one of them, and I said, hey, that guy over there, has he ever been in prison? Oh, yes. Oh, he was in prison for murder. I thought, crap. I'm on the jury that sent him up to the big house.
0: No.
2: Gotta go. Hey.
0: Yeah.
1: Go ahead, Joy. Sorry.
0: Well, we're talking ways that you know that you're lazy or someone's lazy. First of all, you don't even exercise good judgment. Okay, so you know that person
1: is totally out.
0: Totally out.
3: Don't exercise.
1: I don't think any of us. No. Period. Zero.
3: No.
2: Hey.
0: You pay to stream the movie even though you own the DVD. Okay. Yeah, that's lazy.
1: You have to stand up. You have to go over, put the DVD in the machine.
0: The sign says shirt and shoes required, you didn't bother with the pants. Okay, that's bad. Also, the people that drive to their mailbox, they're lazy.
3: Drive to their mailbox?
0: They drive to their mailbox.
3: Wow.
0: They are lazy.
1: My mailbox is on the porch. I don't think that would be a very good idea.
0: No, probably not.
3: I mean, I'm lucky. I have a mail slot. Mm-hmm. And, you know, so it doesn't...
1: Not a mail slut.
3: No, not a mail slut. No, that was
1: I just want to clarify. I wasn't sure what he said.
3: No, that was the house before that.
1: Yeah.
3: Pacific Avenue, Atlantic City. That's another story for another time, you know. But oh man,
0: let's go.
2: Let's talk to people.
0: Good morning. Hello.
3: Hello.
4: Woof woof.
0: Dog Walker.
2: Thanks for calling.
3: Woof woof woof.
2: We were waiting for you. We were going to have to call you.
1: I got to tell you, brother.
4: Well,
1: Hoagie's wearing me out.
2: Hey, we're going to get a story about Hoagie soon. What's that, Dog Walker?
0: We'll get an update.
3: What did Hoagie destroy?
4: I didn't have power for 2 days.
1: You haven't had power for 2 days?
3: Wow. Oh, my goodness.
4: Yeah.
2: Well, how are you surviving?
1: You got to pay the bill, my friend.
2: Yes.
1: When they send you an electric bill, you pay it.
2: You pay that.
1: Yeah.
4: I know.
3: Is the frozen food still frozen?
4: My account card didn't work.
1: Is the whole neighborhood out?
2: Man. Yeah, like you were saying, the frozen foods you get. Where'd you take the frozen food?
3: Yeah. Frozen food still frozen, or did you have to, you know, put it in a cooler or something, buy some ice?
4: No, you know, I went and bailed and stayed at a dog client's house, and I wasn't thinking about the, I didn't have much food. I threw away a little bit, you know.
3: Yeah.
1: So you're still without power, though?
4: Oh, no, it came on about lunchtime yesterday.
1: Okay, how long were you out, 2 days?
4: 2 days.
2: Hey, make sure the company call them and take that off your bill for two days so you get a little bit of a discount.
3: There you go.
2: That's Howie.
1: Howie. I agree.
2: I would call.
1: I would,
4: Am
1: I paying the bill?
2: Call to First Energy.
3: Yeah, buy more frozen food.
2: Yes.
4: So, guys, I have been to, I can't even choose which of the sporting events is most historical.
0: Mm-hmm.
4: My dad took me to the first Monday night football game.
2: In Clinton, 1970?
4: Yeah, 1970.
2: Browns, Jets?
1: Well, the very first game would have been, what, the 30s? I don't know. How long the Browns been around?
2: Well, the Browns' first Monday night football game was 1970.
1: Okay.
2: And
1: the
2: Browns took on the Jets at Municipal Stadium.
1: Wow.
4: He was a season ticket holder then, and you'll love this, Bill. He gave up being a season ticket holder over Mike Phipps.
2: Paul Warfield, that was our trade, Paul Warfield. We got Mike Phipps out of that, man. Oh, I think I would have, too, at that time. Although Mike Phipps out of Purdue, he wasn't bad, but all that Paul Warfield did with Miami would be a five-time pro bowler and one of the best all-time receivers ever. But anyway, go ahead.
4: And then number two, Frank Robinson's debut with the home run winning the game.
2: Did they wear the all red uniforms at that time?
4: Yes.
3: Oh, geez.
0: The blood clots.
2: And you know what? They had a guy named Boog Powell at one point. And Boog Powell weighed about 300 pounds. He was a huge guy. And all red.
1: I remember going to the game, my dad cheering for him.
2: Boog.
1: Everybody
2: Boog.
1: Yep, everybody in the stadium. Go ahead there, Dog Walker. So what else?
4: And then number three would be the shot. You know,
2: you were there for the shot.
4: Yeah, we were season ticket holders for the Tribe and the Cavs throughout the 80s.
3: Wow,
1: is that Michael Jordan?
2: Michael Jordan, Craig Elo. If we had Ron Harper, he'd be guarding him. Anyway, Cullison had the shot, but that was another
0: different kind.
1: It's Crown Royal. Yeah,
2: he's different fine shot. Now. He's clear of that now.
1: Still have memories of it, though.
4: I went to that Cavs game with one of our coworkers that was the guy that never shut up. It
1: oh.
4: was the quietest. It was the quietest 40-minute drive home from Richfield that I ever had.
2: I can't imagine.
4: That guy.
2: I can't, yeah.
4: It's so deflating. So.
0: Mm.
4: I feel lucky to have seen this. Thing.
2: Well, very good. I tell you what, I didn't realize. See, I'm learning something new about you today. Thank you, dog walker.
0: Mm-hmm. We always learn from you.
2: And you better walk the dogs earlier today, early afternoon, because you got storms coming.
1: Oh, I'm going to be walking in the
2: rain. And dogs don't like
1: the
2: storms.
0: No.
3: Nope.
0: In which movie does Liam Neeson tell his daughter's kidnappers that he has a very particular set of skills?
2: Joyce gave
0: Quote,
2: you a hint.
0: Yeah, big time.
1: Howard the Duck. Oh, no, that's not it. That's stupid. That's
0: what do you think?
2: Go ahead, Doc.
1: Howard the Duck.
4: Oh, you know, Liam Neeson is not someone that sticks in my head, maybe like in a Star Wars
0: kind of way.
4: Kind of thing. Mm-hmm. Yeah.
1: You don't know?
0: Do you have a guess?
1: You have a guess?
2: No. You never saw
4: No, I can't even think of one of his movies.
2: Well, okay.
0: Oh, wow. Yeah. Okay. He obviously wasn't listening.
2: That's okay. No big deal.
0: That's okay. How about some signs someone's really lazy? Can you think of one, like they restart their dryer four times instead of folding it? I mean, would that be a sign?
2: Well, hey, I've done that several times. And then I throw a little wet rag in there.
1: To fluff.
2: And I start it up again.
4: I have sent Phil picture evidence of laziness in that realm, the next generation, the clothes baskets and piles of unfolded clothes.
2: Hey, thank you very much. You're like me. I've got the shirts over the clothes baskets and stuff. You know what? That is being a little lazy.
1: Well, I'm big on folding, and I'll get a basket out of the room, bring it, and the first thing I do is fold it. Now, my daughter, before she bought a washer and dryer, she would bring her clothes over. A lot of times, you can go to the store if you want, whatever you want to do. It's going to be a while. You can hang out here if you want, because I got errands. While she's at errands, I will get her stuff out of the dryer and fold them.
2: Yeah.
1: And she'll go, Dad, I don't like the way you fold.
0: Oh,
1: So she will take them home and refold them or just dump them on the bed. They were all folded.
0: I know.
4: Would she trust you with her undergarments?
2: Yeah.
1: She won't fold
2: you. She won't fold your underpants.
1: She folded my undershirts. She folded all my hankies. Mm-hmm. And all on top was a pile of underpants because I'm not touching those. They're clean.
0: And maybe a lazy dog owner, which I'm sitting in a room with three of them right now. You teach your dog to walk himself on the treadmill.
2: Well,
0: you don't even have to walk the dog.
2: Get him
0: just
2: on
0: let
2: the
0: him
2: treadmill.
0: Go on
2: there.
0: There
2: you go, buddy.
1: I've got pina coladas to mix up. I don't have time for walks.
0: Who's time for that?
1: Come on.
4: Walking the dog is not too different from going to a bar. It is such a social event in many cases. The dogs are the best wingman you're ever going to have.
1: Mm-hmm. Yeah. Chicks
4: digging.
2: I tell you what, yeah.
4: I look forward to the social aspect of walking these guys, you know, and, it's opened up so many doors.
2: You know, and for dogs like Barney and Andy or Hoagie or Missy or whatever, I mean, they enjoy that so much, you know, part of their day that, you know, you get out there and walk.
1: They're going to wiggle their butts off when you guys say, hey, we'll go for a walk.
2: All you have to say is walk.
1: Yeah, you just try to spell it.
2: They go crazy.
0: Grab the
2: leash. I don't know about
1: pick up the leash.
2: But, I mean,
1: have you ever walked the cat?
2: Say the word walk.
0: No.
1: No, you haven't tried that. It'd be a lot of fun.
0: I have not walked a cat. But with that said, they could dart. I mean, it's like, no, we're not going
1: to
0: even go
1: there.
0: Try to
1: keep them in a collar with a leash on.
2: Good luck.
0: Try that to do it. But, you know, I think, first of all, it's good for you to go walking. And the dogs,
2: they just look forward to that.
0: Plus, you meet people. When you're walking, they go, oh, what a cute dog.
2: Yep.
0: Oh.
2: I have time to say hi.
1: Yeah.
2: Because Andy and Barney are just...
0: taking you for a
2: walk.
0: Keep
2: going, man.
1: Well, unfortunately, I just said, guys walking a dog. Chicks dig that.
2: Yeah.
1: You know I'm going to get a call when I get off here at 10 o'clock. All right, funny man.
2: Chicks dig that.
1: All right, funny man.
0: A text that says, in the doghouse.
2: Yes.
1: Okay, wait a minute. Here we go.
0: Yeah, I'm looking
2: at with knowing Teresa, I can hear her say, funny man.
1: Hey, funny man.
2: Hey, funny man.
1: I'm looking at my steps monitor. We talked to Steve French.
2: Steve French, 70 steps in one day.
1: Let's see. Monday, 8,423.
2: Nice.
1: Three dog walks. Yesterday, a little less, 8,080. Okay. So far today, only 707.
2: It's helping you as well.
1: Yeah, and he's going, come on, fat boy, let's go for a walk.
0: Fat boy.
2: He says that. Fat boy.
1: Come on, fat boy.
2: Fat boy.
0: I have to say, it's bad when you have to text someone upstairs to come answer the door when you are downstairs. Okay, yeah. That's lazy.
1: Yeah. Well, how about Phil? He had the little bell.
0: Yeah. Little bell.
2: I had the phone. I text
1: bring
2: Kathy.
1: Me a sandwich?
3: There you go.
2: Yeah, I'm on the toilet. Bring me a sandwich.
1: Have you ever done anything lazy? Lazy there, dog walker.
2: Dog walker.
1: That's just something obviously lazy.
4: Oh, any course in school that, you know, I didn't really care about, I would do is listen in class and take the tests and I didn't do any homework or
1: the classes you kind of skate through.
2: You know you're lazy when you are fine and you walk into Acme and get one of those motorized carts.
0: Yeah.
2: Oh, now
0: yeah.
2: You know you're lazy.
0: That's
3: now,
0: bad.
3: Nobody
2: questions it.
1: Sounds like a personal issue there, Phil.
2: But when you get in that motorized cart.
1: I had Kimmy.
2: I used
1: my
2: one
1: best
2: of those
1: friend
2: one time. Yeah.
1: Broke his leg. Oh yeah, he fell out of his truck. He drove tractor trailer for cross country.
3: Mm-hmm.
1: He fell out of the truck and it got his foot stuck in the stirrup on the step. And it broke his ankle. So he was at the store. It might have been Acme, but he was at the store in one of those motorized.
2: Cars,
1: and his crutch is in the basket.
3: Okay.
1: And he kept poking his wife with the crutch as they were going down the hallway, aisleways, and that went over real well for about 6 seconds. She yanked the crutches out of there.
2: I thought you were going to say he was knocking things off the top shelf.
1: He was knocking stuff off. He said tomatoes, and he would knock the can off, and she'd have to pick it up.
2: They got some balls up. Whee!
3: Wow.
1: Yeah. But yeah. Driving around in that car.
3: His wife getting poked with a crutch, huh? And she's like, you're going to buy me dinner later, right?
1: Yeah, right.
0: All right, Dog, here's another question. It's men don't spend. Encouraging people to fix stuff around their house. Is there anything or something recently that you have fixed rather than throwing it out?
4: Oh, yes. I fixed like tape decks and junk like that.
3: Oh, cool.
1: Electronics.
2: Yeah. Yeah. Very good. All right.
4: You know, and find repair kits. That's one great thing online. You can find, just type in the model of tape deck, and it tells you what kind of belt. And it's like $11 for 5 belts for the kit.
1: Using washers and dryers are relatively easy to fix. You go online, type in your make and model,
3: and what
1: the issue is, and it'll tell you generally what the problem is.
3: Mm-hmm.
1: And then
0: it was unplugged.
1: Yeah.
2: Except you got to pull the washer away from the wall. That takes
1: then you got all those dust bunnies back there.
3: Yeah, for the longest time, I had a VHS player, and it was the Fisher brand, if you remember that.
1: Oh, Fisher.
3: I don't know if you guys are familiar with Crazy Eddie.
1: No, remember Crazy Eddie.
3: His prices are insane. And I actually got it at Crazy Eddie's, and it would snap the belt every once in a while. I would get a new belt, put it in, it was good as new, and Crazy Eddie.
1: Crazy. Those stores are long gone, but so is Crazy Eddie.
2: You mentioned Clarkins.
1: Clarkins?
0: Yeah,
1: I got a duster out. It was still wrapped in the wrap.
2: How about Hill's Department?
1: I suppose I should dust.
2: Hey, how about Zayre's?
1: Zayre's.
0: Oh, yeah, well, Clarkins had a pet store for a while and a shoe department.
2: Montgomery Ward. They had one in Cogga.
1: What, at the end of our the street at Firestone Boulevard, there was a Spartans.
2: Spartans.
1: I used to go to Spartans. That's the one where the roof collapsed. One winter.
3: Oh.
1: It built up all the snow on the roof, and it was during business day. The whole roof gave.
2: We had a gold circle. Yikes.
1: Oh, yeah.
0: Yes.
3: Woo.
0: What's something
1: Miracle Mart?
0: What's something your dad would always say, Dog Walker?
2: Bissons.
4: Say it again. I couldn't hear you.
0: What's something your dad would always say that you remember?
1: No.
0: That is not a cuss word.
1: Yeah, that we can actually air.
4: Yeah, well, you know, it's the last time I saw him was when he said 3 horrible sentences and fired me and said he didn't ever want to see me.
1: You were fired.
2: Nice. You were working for your dad.
1: You were working for your dad and he fired you?
0: Those are memorable.
2: Hey, got fired by your dad.
4: The time I was 11.
0: Oh,
3: jeez.
0: Oh, my gosh.
3: Boy, definitely insubordination when you're 11 years old.
1: You got fired? When you were 11?
4: Yeah.
1: I started
4: running machines in the factory when I was 11.
1: I thought he fired you when you were 11. Wow.
4: Okay. The world selling our product. Mm-hmm. And instead of him retiring at age 80, He said, get the blank out. I never want to see you again. You've mm-hmm. never been anything but a worthless parasite.
0: Oh, wow. My gosh.
1: Yeah, happy wow. Father's Day.
0: Yeah, you won't be getting a card.
3: Jeez.
2: Wow.
0: But you know what? You yeah. turn out okay, and yeah. you're a stronger person.
3: That's right.
0: Yeah. Don't ever let those words yeah. haunt you, okay?
2: Yeah.
4: Well, thank you.
0: You wow. are a strong person.
4: All right. Rough.
1: All and right,
0: you're,
1: dog
0: you're
1: walker.
0: Valued. Yeah. Hey, thanks
3: for calling,
0: for calling in, okay?
2: You take yeah. care.
0: All right.
3: See
0: and again, our yeah. question, in which movie does mm-hmm. Liam Neeson tell his daughter's kidnappers that he has, quote, a very particular set of skills?
2: Okay.
1: It wasn't Chatterbox, was it?
0: That was
1: no,
0: not it.
1: That's another dumb answer,
0: 330-673-1234.
2: That's a nice gift from the kids.
1: Oh. A personalized copy of Chatterbox.
2: Thank you, Mike yeah. and Phil.
3: It wasn't
2: thank
3: behind
2: you.
3: The green oh. door either.
1: My daughter, did she ask me? She said she took one of those DNA tests. You swab
0: yeah.
1: and fill out, and you send it in. Her boyfriend did that. And she was thinking, maybe she would give me one for Father's Day. And I'm yeah. thinking, wonder if there's some ulterior motive.
3: Yeah, really.
1: Yeah. Right. She trying to figure out if she's mine or...
3: Yeah, yeah what's yeah. the story behind the story?
1: Yeah, yeah. I don't know. Oh. She's also bought one for the mailman. I'm not sure what that
0: is. Yeah, I would say there's
1: the
0: that's a message, subliminal.
1: What the heck?
0: Not yeah. so much. We will be back to take your calls. Going to take a break for news and sports.
2: All right, 7:45, the news being brought to you by Portage Community Bank, where neighbors serving neighbors is more than just a slogan. 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But then scattered showers and thunderstorms expected late this afternoon through tonight. Some of those storms could be severe, especially later on this evening. Damaging wind gusts, tornadoes, large hail possible. And keep it right here for the very latest weather information. B-52 that crashed during a test flight at Edwards Air Force Base in California was in the air a very short time before slamming to the ground about halfway down the runway. All eight people aboard were killed in the fiery crash of the Boeing B-52. The bomber took off shortly before noon on a clear day Monday, heading southwest into the prevailing winds, flew straight, then crashed. Now, the compact wreckage indicates the plane dropped sharply. It was taking part in a routine test mission as part of an overall program to keep the long-running aircraft flying for decades to come. Governor Mike DeWine says he believes Ohio should abolish the death penalty altogether. The term-limited governor, who has repeatedly postponed scheduled execution, said yesterday that data shows the death penalty does not deter violent crime, including murder. He has repeatedly extended Ohio's unofficial death penalty moratorium, citing pharmaceutical suppliers' unwillingness to provide the drugs necessary in those lethal injections. DeWine has said he expects no further executions during his term, and that runs through 2026. Just a reminder, City of Cuyahoga Falls Mayor Don Walters announced City of Cuyahoga Falls municipal buildings closed on Friday in observance of Juneteenth, but for those residents in Cuyahoga Falls, there will be no delay in sanitation service. No one won the Mega Millions last night. Jackpot now $452 million for Friday's game. Tonight, $283 million up for grabs. Can't win unless you play. Remember, get the local news anytime at WNR.com. 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
2: 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Try the chocolate martini, huh? Two-for-one desserts as well. The Bistro on Main in Kent. Kids, you want to take me someplace for Father's Day? Bistro on Main in Kent. Garrett Mitchell hit a solo shot in the seventh inning, and that was enough as the Brewers went on to a 2-1 victory over our Guardians. Two teams go at it again tonight. Gavin Williams on the mound. Tough news, in fact, double dose here. Jose Ramirez underwent surgery to remove broken bone in his left hand. So he is out a while, and Cleveland also placed outfielder Angel Martinez on the 10-day injured list due to a fracture in his left foot. He could be out several weeks. Akron Rubber Ducks beat the Altoona Curve 14-6, opener of a six-game series. Downtown Akron and the two teams play again once again tonight. LeBron James reportedly in active negotiations now on a one-year deal. We're reading more about this on a deal that would land him, he's not going anywhere. With the L.A. Lakers, we'll have to see if he signs that deal. 24 seasons. We have a poll question for you. WNAR.com. Should the Cavaliers trade one of their top young players? Evan Mobley, yes or no? Weather in a minute.
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2: Oh, yeah, I want to thank Tina. Sent me this video as she is out walking her cat.
0: Aww. Bless your heart, Tina.
1: So my daughter tried that.
0: Brave.
1: I had a leash on the cat and walked the cat on the beach.
2: That's hilarious.
1: All right.
2: Thank you, Tina.
1: I can top that one, too.
2: Yeah.
1: That same daughter, we had a leash and a collar for a gerbil.
0: Oh, no.
1: It was hilarious.
2: Right.
1: I mean, it's you can't guide, you know.
0: No.
3: I used to go one of those novelty shops, and I would get just the leash. But, you know, it was a stiff leash.
0: Yeah,
3: it was
0: just, like fake, for you.
3: Walking invisible.
0: It was for you.
3: Yeah.
1: All right, Otis.
3: Thank you very much.
2: Hey, if you're not walking the dog today, at least for the most part, it's pretty good. About 80 or so. And we know, summertime.
1: Summertime. Mm-hmm. What time's the rain coming in, though?
2: In Akron over your house?
1: Well, we're talking rain.
0: That's the dark cloud.
2: Afternoon tonight, so you'll be okay. That's all right. You can walk hoagie when you get home.
1: I'll walk them in the rain.
2: All right. Yeah. Did you walk them this morning?
1: You bet I did.
2: We'll get a hoagie update coming up soon. 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Weather today, 79 the high, but then again, showers and thunderstorms later on this evening, tonight. Some of those could be severe. And then for tomorrow, 78 the high with a 30% chance of rain at the Talk of Akron, WNIR.
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14: 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Now, here's Phil Ferguson, John Lockwood, Joyce Johnson, and Tom Cullison.
1: And the crowd goes wild.
0: Thank you for holding. Hello.
15: Good morning. How are you guys?
0: Hey, we're good. How are you?
3: We're good.
15: Good. Hey, it's Pennyball Guy, Phil.
3: Pennyball.
2: Oh, Pennyball Guy.
0: Pennyball Guy. Okay. You need to explain that so people understand what you're saying, like what you did.
3: Yeah, yeah, especially me, since I'm the new guy.
1: Just tell them again. What do you mean by Pennyball?
15: I gave Phil a gift that I told him combined his two greatest hobbies. It's a bowling ball covered with pennies.
3: Oh.
2: So that means I'm a little cheap.
0: Okay,
1: cheap. You know, I have not looked at it closely, but that had to take a little bit of planning to get it covered nice and neat and evenly with pennies.
2: I think you got it at some auction or something.
15: I did.
1: Yeah. Oh, that's right. That's right.
2: But you had to put the pennies. Yes.
1: But somebody had to take those pennies and figure out how orderly to put them on there without having gaps or a big space somewhere.
3: A very labor-intensive effort.
2: And 20 years from now, I'm going to see those pennies could be worth something, and I'm going
1: to
2: take that ball with those pennies attached and just
1: to the bank.
2: And just throw it up on the bank counter.
3: There you go.
2: And say, here you go.
15: See what happens? Yeah.
2: You know?
15: Count them first.
2: Yeah,
15: make sure you get it.
2: Okay.
15: Yeah. I don't know how many are.
1: I don't think the Coinstar machine will work.
2: No, you can't.
0: No, not that.
3: Don't jam up, and you got to call someone over.
2: They're going to go, hey,
1: trying to shove your balls in the machine is tough.
0: Wouldn't be the first time.
2: Hey, do you have any dadisms or anything about your dad?
15: Yeah.
2: Go ahead.
15: My dad was a very steady guy, you know, like a very dependable.
1: Mm-hmm.
15: And one of his things was always slow and steady wins the race.
2: Yep.
0: Fables.
3: There you go.
15: Yeah. So that's hey, can I still ask the new guy a question?
0: Oh, please. Oh, yeah, go ahead.
1: Please,
0: he's got right of refusal, but yeah.
1: Please do.
3: By all means.
15: Okay. I heard, I think, that you were from Niles.
3: That's correct. That's where I was born. Yep.
15: Did you know Ron Potesta before you came here?
0: That's a good question. Good question.
3: I did not. And I still have yet to meet him due to our schedules, but looking
2: Come
3: forward to it.
2: At nighttime, you can meet him.
3: Yeah, and Golic, too. I haven't met Golic yet either.
2: Oh.
15: Okay.
2: Yeah.
15: I guess my other question, a little nosy, whose job are you auditioning for? Like, whose place are you taking Phil's place? Or I don't know. I was curious.
2: No.
3: He's just
2: an addition to the morning.
1: Yeah, I don't think he's taking anyone's place.
3: I'm along for the ride, having the time of my life, and, you know, I wouldn't.
1: He's almost getting paid.
3: Yeah.
2: Yeah, nice thing. Sort of, he can do news. He can do production.
0: You get paid.
1: They don't start.
2: Yeah, okay.
1: But
2: Cullis is not leaving anytime soon.
3: In all my radio career, I've never called it a job. It's always been a gig because I enjoy it, you know, I enjoy it, so it's a gig.
1: It's funny. And Joyce and I call it a gag.
3: Right now it's a good job.
0: A running gag.
3: It's turning into a gig.
1: Yeah, a running gag.
0: It's a running gag. You want to take a shot at our trivia question? In which movie does Liam Neeson tell his daughter? You know it, right?
15: I do. You want me to?
2: Go ahead.
3: Go for it.
15: Taken.
0: Yes!
2: Taken. We have a winner.
0: That is correct.
1: Now, I saw the first one or two or three times. Yeah. It's still a good movie, but it's like Shawshank. It's like, how many times are you going to run this on TV? Even number two wasn't bad.
3: No, I think there
1: is a third, but I don't know if it stars Liam Neeson.
3: Oh, okay.
1: Yeah. But one and two. They're good movies.
0: Is there anything that you fixed rather than just throw it away? I don't know if you're a handy person or not.
15: No, I am not handy at all.
1: Mm-hmm.
15: I think the greatest invention ever is duct tape.
0: Oh, yes!
1: And a checkbook.
0: Oh, gosh,
2: yeah. No doubt about
1: that. Just fix it. I'll write a check.
0: Well,
3: here you go.
0: I love the people that can go to YouTube. Mm-hmm. I know my younger son loves YouTube to learn how to do stuff.
2: Yeah.
15: I know.
2: That's what these kids do nowadays.
1: I do that. I do that a lot.
2: And Cully.
1: Yeah. I fix a lot of stuff.
0: Yeah.
15: I heard of a lazy person.
0: Okay, you've heard of one. Okay.
2: You've heard of one.
0: Go ahead,
2: we're ready.
0: No names.
1: You've heard stories.
0: Yeah.
15: No names. He only changes his sheets twice a year.
0: Okay, I know who you're talking about.
1: Oh, it's not bad. No names, please.
0: No names.
1: Yeah.
0: He bowls, right? Yeah.
15: And I heard he leaves his Christmas tree up until June.
2: See, now, let me tell you something. That is very clever of you, sir. Yeah,
1: it's not just a Christmas tree.
2: I did. Now, by the way,
1: It's a Memorial Day tree?
2: I did remove all the decorations one Sunday watching golf, but the tree is still up.
1: Soon to be a 4th of July tree.
2: And all the... That's late. You are correct.
3: Yeah, I had the artificial tree. I just took it and tossed it in the extra bedroom.
2: Yeah,
3: I mean, I didn't
2: go.
3: Take the decorations off or anything. I thought, hey,
2: you
3: save myself
2: from
3: labor this Christmas, you know.
2: That's very funny.
1: So have you ever done anything lazy, caller?
15: Of course.
1: Tell us about it.
0: You got a list?
1: Yeah.
15: You know, I'm not a lazy... I'm a busy person, not a lazy person, but...
1: But?
15: There are just certain chores and things that I could do, and I just kind of look the other way.
2: Yeah.
1: You know?
2: Yep. I hear you.
0: Would you like to be a winner today?
2: Winner.
0: You want to win?
1: Ooh.
15: Let me ask you real quick, because I want to be fair to someone else. What's the prize?
0: Well, it's two. It's Frank's Place on West Market Street, across from the former Tangier, plus two tickets to Crack Pots in Massillon.
1: You know?
15: I would like to be a winner.
2: Hey, winner, Penny Bowl.
1: Coming up this weekend at Crackpots. I'm going to be at Crackpots Friday and Saturday. And Don Jameson from that metal show.
3: Oh,
1: VH1's that metal show. A lot of fun.
3: Going to be a great one.
1: Stormy Daniels is coming up, too,
0: in the next few
1: weeks.
0: We'll be back after ABC. You're
1: giggity.
0: Listening to WNIR Ken Akron.
16: From ABC News. I'm Brian Clark. President Trump concludes his trip to the G7 summit in France, where the main topic of conversation has been the deal to end the Iran war, the president said today.
17: It's a very strong deal. Nobody knows what it is, but it's very strong. And most people seem to be very happy.
16: But ABC's Rachel Scott says many people are wondering what's in the deal. Details have been scarce.
18: Still unclear what kind of financial reward Iran has been promised. The Wall Street Journal reports the agreement allows Iran to start selling oil immediately. Trump's former ambassador to the UN, Nikki Haley, saying if this is true, Iran wins.
16: President's upset the apple cart in the Senate when it comes to the plan to swiftly confirm his choice to be Director of National Intelligence. ABC's Stephen Portnoy explains from Washington.
19: It's a stunning development here, coming just hours before the president's pick to lead the intelligence community was due to appear at his hastily arranged confirmation hearing. President Trump says Jay Clayton is still his choice, but he's canceling the hearing, keeping mortgage watchdog Bill Pulte in as acting DNI, and threatening not to sign an extension of the surveillance tool known as FISA Section 702, unless it also includes the controversial mail-in ballot reforms and voting ID requirements of the Save America Act.
16: More than 2,000 homes threatened by wildfires in Washington state where evacuations have been ordered. ABC's Alex Stones in Spokane.
20: Firefighters here know that they had lost homes overnight in these neighborhoods right here, but they don't know how many homes. They've actually got to go in and count later on today. It's been so active overnight that they haven't been able to actually go in and get a full accounting. Over 2,300 homes are in the path of a fire. Hotels are full of evacuees waiting for word on the fate of their homes.
16: Serial killer will be sentenced to life in prison in New York today. Rex Heuermann pled guilty to killing seven women on Long Island. The families of the victims will have the opportunity to address him in court. 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
4: One person was killed when a small plane crashed along a highway in Laredo, Texas. It was a chartered plane with six people on board en route to Austin from Baja, California. A new Justice Department filing says the alleged plot to target the recent UFC fight at the White House is another example of the need for a more secure White House ballroom. Multiple suspects have been arrested in that plot. ABC's Alex Mallon has more on the purported ringleader.
5: They describe him as a ringleader, and they say that this group chat that he was a part of on Signal, that the members of it would often talk about anti-government sentiment, that they particularly outraged over the government's handling of the Jeffrey Epstein files.
4: Positive news about the health of the youngest Americans. ABC's Jim Ryan says infant mortality in the U.S. is at its lowest ever rate.
6: Preliminary data from the Centers for Disease Control and Prevention finds that 5.4 babies per 1,000 born in 2025 didn't make it to their first birthday. As tragic as it is, it's the lowest rate in U.S. history. The decline was only fractions of a percentage point below the 2024 figure, but in hard numbers represented hundreds of lives.
4: Authorities in Washington state say the two teenagers were injured during a bear encounter on Mount Si east of Seattle Tuesday. One was attacked by the bear. The other injured his ankle while trying to flee. Both were able to make their way back to a larger group of people. Rescue crews helped get them off the trails, which were closed as authorities searched for the bear. I'm Brian Clark, ABC News.
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0: 8:06, good morning. 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Jenny Maid. Weather forecast, increasing clouds, a high about 80 for today. We do have a chance for some showers and thunderstorms overnight, and some of those thunderstorm showers could be severe. Keep it right here for the very latest weather information. So rain tonight, and then for tomorrow, we do have a chance of showers, mainly in the afternoon, 30%, mostly sunny otherwise. Tomorrow's high 78. The family of an Akron teen killed in a shooting at a Bath Township party now suing the property owner, party organizers, Airbnb, and the three suspects charged in the case. The lawsuit was filed by the family of 18-year-old Elijah Wells, who died days after that November shooting. The family's attorney says the party was advertised online as a mansion party with free food and alcohol, drawing hundreds of people to the Bath Township home. The lawsuit claimed the home was used as a short-term rental, despite the township's rules prohibiting those types of rentals. The three suspects charged in the case, scheduled to go on trial next year. The Ohio State Highway Patrol investigating after a fiery crash left one driver dead on the Ohio Turnpike. According to this release from the State Patrol, the two-vehicle crash occurred in the westbound lanes of the Turnpike near the State Route 82 underpass in North Royalton. Officials say a preliminary investigation revealed a commercial vehicle pulling a trailer hit the back of a semi tractor trailer. After the collision, the commercial vehicle went off the side of the road and caught fire. The patrol says the driver, who has not yet been identified, died from their injuries. The deadly crash remains under investigation. An update on the situation involving the plot to attack an UFC event. One of those individuals arrested right here in Ohio. Among five people charged in connection to that alleged attack planned against the UFC Fight Night event at the White House Sunday, 19-year-old Tyson Proper of Knox County accused of conspiring with an online group that authorities plan to use exclusive laden drones and armed attackers at that event. Now, Proper's mother alerted police, concerned that her son quit his job and spent more than $3,000 of his graduation money to buy weapons and gear while posting anti-Semitic comments on Facebook. And I remember this very well. I'm sure a lot of people do. 1994, 32 years ago, after O.J. Simpson does not turn himself in on murder charges, L.A. cops chase his white Ford Bronco for 1.5 hours. How about that, Kelly? You remember that? Where were you? Were you following that chase on TV, Kelly?
1: I was in the Bronco. It's hiding in the back. Thought we were going to a drive.
0: You know what was weird? There's a show on the highway there out where it's, you know, traffic gridlock all the time.
1: Oh, yeah.
0: And there it is. It's all clear.
1: It's all clear. And
0: people handing, you know, signs up, you know, free OJ and everything else.
1: Run, OJ, run.
0: If it does not fit, you must quit. Mm-hmm. Oh, that was 30-some years ago. Hey, remember, get the news anytime at WNIR.com, 810, and I'll be back with sports in a minute.
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0: All righty, a little slow on the calls today. So, hey, Kyle, we'll pop you on 330-673-1234. 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Guardians lost a tough one last night, first game of nine not against the same team, but a nine-game road trip. They got three games, Milwaukee, and then Houston, and then three games against the White Sox in our division. But last night, tough one, lost 2-1. But the series continues tonight in Milwaukee, 7:40. Gavin Williams starts for Cleveland. Aqua Rubber Ducks beat the Altoona Curve 14-6, the opener of a six-game series at 717 Credit Union Park. And the Rubber Ducks and Curve continue their series tonight at 6:35. All you got to say is Messi. He delivered his first World Cup hat trick, matched Miroslav Klose's career scoring record before thousands of Argentina fans packed into Arrowhead Stadium last night, a match against Algeria. Argentina, the defending champions, went on to win 3-0. The performance came 20 years after his World Cup debut, when Messi also scored. He now has 16 goals in six World Cup appearances. France got by Senegal 3-1. Norway, a 4-1 win over Iraq. Austria beat Jordan last night 3-1. And several more games on the docket today. We have a poll question. Check it out. Should the Cavaliers trade Evan Mobley? Yes or no? Weather forecast in a minute.
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0: All righty, take a look at that WNIR weather forecast. You know what's coming up, Father's Day. And so, hey, where do you want to go? 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That would be Acme Fresh Market. You know, we don't talk about the one word in the middle there very often. 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But I'll tell you what, Acme Fresh Market. And, hey, I've lost 15 pounds, and I attribute some of that to Acme Fresh Market. Some of the changes I've made, cut out pop a few years ago, sweets for the most part, doing a little exercise here and there, and drinking plenty of water.
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0: I am exercising a little bit, but also I've got into drinking a lot of water. 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
0: 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Weather forecast, increasing clouds, a high 79, rain tonight. And a 40% chance of rain tomorrow. Thursday's high 78 at the Talk of Akron, WNIR.
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3: 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Now, here's Phil Ferguson, John Lockwood, Joyce Johnson, and Tom Cousin.
5: And we are going to get to the call in just a minute. Update. Then we're going to get a hoagie update. Also, we have a new question.
7: Uh-oh.
5: Miley Cyrus's dad, Billy Ray,
7: right,
5: had a 1992 hit about what kind of heart? Okay, so, yeah. Call us, 330-673-1234. And yes, we've been asking. People are saying, what's a hoagie? What's going on with hoagie now?
7: Yeah, what did hoagie destroy?
8: All right, let's set it up here.
7: Okay.
8: Now, I got the dog on Sunday. Mm-hmm. So Sunday night, Monday morning, I thought, well, I had a cage. I had one of those crates. And I looked at Hoagie, and I looked at that crate, and I thought, there is no way this dog is going to fit in that crate, so I'm not even going to bother. So I had some plywood in the basement, small half sheets of plywood. All right, I'm going to block the kitchen doorway into the dining room.
7: There you go.
8: And that'll keep him in the kitchen. Mm-hmm. Well, that lasted about 5 minutes before he just pushed it up. So I pushed the plywood back up against the doorway and then blocked it with three dining room chairs, big wood dining room chairs.
7: Okay.
8: There's no way he's going to shove all this out of the way. Sure enough, he shoved it all out of the way enough that he's running around the living room. So, all right.
7: Wow.
8: So when I got home on Monday, it looked like a bomb had gone off. He got out, and I have fresh flowers on the table, and they were everywhere, everywhere. So but luckily, he did poop in the dining room, and
5: bless his heart.
8: But right. He's a puppy. He's only 11 months old.
7: Yeah, kind of like Inspector Clouseau. You know, I had fresh flowers on the table, not anymore.
8: Yeah. Did your dog bite? And so I cleaned everything. So I thought, heck with it. I'm going to go to the store and buy a gate. So I bought one of those gates for the doorway, and it's extra high. It's 41 inches high. He can't jump or climb over that. And it's pressure. It locks into your door frame by pressure. You just untwist the screws, and it tightens and pushes up against, like a shower curtain or curtain rod.
7: Yeah, yeah.
8: But I thought, there's no way he's going to push that right over.
7: Mm.
8: So I noticed in the box it comes with cups and screws that you screw the cups into the door frame.
7: Okay.
8: And then you put the pressure. That'll work. And I figure it's wood door frame.
7: Of course.
8: I can easily fill those holes later and paint over them. So
7: sure.
8: No big deal.
7: Mm-hmm.
8: So I got home last night, and the gate was open. And I used these wire wraps that you use for long outdoor extension cords, a heavy-duty twist ties.
7: Okay.
8: And I twist-tied them, the gate closed, and pushed a dining room chair up against the gate. And he had that gate open. And I thought, uh-oh. As soon as I walked in, man, that dog was running around like a crazy man.
7: Yeah, Hoagie's like, what else you got, old man?
5: He's smart.
8: Yeah. Hey, fat boy, what do you want to try next?
5: See that,
8: So I looked around, and I said, uh-oh, I don't see anything, any issues. No, yeah. Now the blanket on the couch wasn't too terribly messed up either. So I thought, well, hey, kitchen looked okay. So I went to the basement, and there was all kinds of stuff from the recycle bin that was chewed up in the basement. Again, a milk jug. Mm-hmm. There were a couple of boxes chewed up. He had Now it is an unfinished basement, painted floor, concrete, dryers down there, and workbench. But he had relieved himself. He had pooped a couple times down there, but I thought he went to the basement. Now, I don't know if he doesn't want to do it in the kitchen, which is fine.
7: Yeah, sure.
8: Okay, it's in the basement.
7: Okay.
8: So I'm thinking he did a pretty decent job. Okay. So, of course, last night I have Children's Hospital.
7: Yeah.
8: So it's a couple of 3 hours while I'm there. And I put him back in the kitchen, closed the gate, twist-tied it closed, pushed a chair up against him. When I got home, he was still sitting in the kitchen. So the gate was closed, so I'm thinking, was he just tired? Was he lazy?
7: Yeah.
9: Taking a break.
8: Was it taking a break? I don't know, but I'm afraid that I'm waiting for the other shoe to drop.
7: And if Hoagie could talk, you know, you'd come home and go, Hoagie, what did you do? And Hoagie would go, it's a surprise.
9: Disappointing. Yeah. Right. So I kind of make it fun.
8: Now, so I will say, I give him credit. He got out. How long? He might have only gotten out of that gate the last 5 minutes before I got home.
7: Sure.
8: He hadn't had time to destroy anything.
7: Oh, of course not.
8: But I'm waiting for that other shoe to drop, and I'm afraid.
7: Or the other paw to drop, so to speak.
8: I am afraid. But when I get home, I'll inspect.
0: I think he's doing okay.
8: He's doing all right. And boys, he really seemed to, we've taken to each other. Yeah. I sat down on the couch late last night, and because we go for a walk when I get home, and then about 7:30, we go for a longer walk. And take a walk around the neighborhood, come back, and sat outside on the back patio for a little bit, had a cigar, not the dog, although he might well have, sat on the chair and had a scotch and a cigar with
0: him. Yeah, you're right.
8: But then we went in the house, and he climbed up on the couch and put his head in my lap and just fell asleep. And I thought, oh.
9: This is love.
0: Yeah. Nice.
8: I just hope he doesn't get too attached to the point of where he becomes very protective or has that separation anxiety.
7: Right. Mm-hmm. Right.
8: But so far, knock on Formica.
9: Right.
0: Very good.
9: Doing well.
8: Okay. I'm afraid.
7: I guess we'll have to have like maybe one-third or one-eighth of the time. What did Hoagie not destroy
9: today?
7: Yeah,
9: that'd be easier.
7: All those to be taken
8: care of. We will see where it heads tomorrow morning when I come in.
0: After that segment of Teresa training you.
7: Oh.
8: Well, she hits me in the nose with the rolled up paper sometimes.
0: Occasionally. Okay.
7: Get some extra pee.
8: Sometimes I get
0: she
8: paddled.
0: Says, get off the furniture.
8: Yeah.
7: Yeah. We were talking
0: quit begging.
7: Earlier.
0: Quit
8: down,
0: begging.
8: Down, boy.
7: We were talking earlier this morning about laziness and things. And of course, I said, hey, if you wear sweatpants everywhere, you are the ultimate of lazy, and there's some BS signs of signs that you have nothing to do at work, slacking on the job and everything.
8: Put the black 3 on the red 4.
7: Yeah. So, such as people only come into your office to borrow pencils from your ceiling. That's kind of a Dave Letterman thing. Remember, he would put them up in the ceiling. Another sign.

0: you in an hour.
1: You skipped a day.
2: Yeah.
1: Let's go.
3: Let's talk to people.
1: Good morning. Thank you for holding. Hello.
3: Hello.
4: Hello.
1: Hi. Good
0: is this Riot?
4: Hi, yes.
3: Hi.
1: Hey, Riot.
2: Hi there, bud. How are you?
1: How you doing, ma'am?
4: I know the question of the day. I know that.
1: Oh, you know? Okay, so Miley Cyrus's dad, Billy Ray, had a 1992 hit about what kind of heart? What kind of heart was it?
4: Achy breaky.
1: Yes!
2: Achy breaky heart.
1: Achy
2: yeah.
1: breaky.
3: Way to go.
1: Correct.
2: Near, near, near, near.
3: I tell you what, 12-year-old to get it. Way to go.
0: I don't think we can give a 12-year-old a free pass to Frank's place.
1: Yeah, you got to be 18.
0: Yeah. And the crackpots, too, I think you're
1: right.
0: supposed to be.
1: Right, you got to be 18. Now, do you know it's also Eat Your Vegetables Day? Are you a kid that likes vegetables?
4: Some of them.
1: Okay, like which ones will you eat?
4: I'll eat most of them besides, like, Brussels sprouts.
1: Oh, except Brussels sprouts.
0: How about lima beans?
3: Oh, no.
1: Really?
3: Don't eat lima
4: beans. I've never had lima beans.
1: You've never had them.
0: Okay.
1: You got to try
0: Here's the big question. 12-year-old. Riot, are you a fan of liver and onions?
3: Oh.
4: I like onions a lot.
0: I like onions.
1: Say liver.
0: 50, go for 50-50. You got it.
1: You
0: got
1: to
0: go
1: with the liver.
2: Yeah, no, what about spinach?
3: No.
2: Yeah. Yeah, okay. That's
0: yeah,
2: good.
0: That's his answer. Yeah.
3: What's your favorite vegetable? I mean, is it corn on the cob or something like that?
4: Asparagus.
1: Oh, asparagus. Nice.
3: Kind of, I love that.
0: Kind of a classy 12-year-old.
3: Very good.
1: It is.
3: Way to go, Riot.
1: Now, it is also Global Garbage Man Day.
0: Wow.
1: Now, what kid didn't want to be a garbage man? I mean, they're riding around on the trucks. They're just
0: finding
1: living
0: cool
1: the
0: stuff
1: life
0: on the curb.
1: They're seeing stuff on the curb. Did you ever want to be a garbage man, or did you have other aspirations?
4: No, I never wanted to be a garbage man.
1: My
4: never,
1: son did.
2: Yeah. Oh,
1: one
2: really?
1: Of my kids, he's like, I want to be a garbage man. It's like, that's cool. City benefits. Go with it, man.
2: Wow. Wasn't that a Beatles song? I'm the trash man. I'm the trash man. No,
1: that was tax man.
0: Oh. Close, but similar.
1: Yeah. That was the tax man.
2: But if anybody, George Harrison would do that.
1: Yeah.
2: So.
1: Now,
0: or Ringo.
1: We're also talking about things that dads say that you remember. You know, things that they might say, or even, you know, dad or father figure in your life, even grandfather, uncle.
0: Sure.
1: Can you think of anything that
0: that your father has told
1: your
0: you?
1: Father has said
0: advice
1: it?
0: That he's given you.
4: Usually he'll just say, like, give me a back rub, like, almost every day.
3: Oh. You got a sore back.
1: Wait a minute, he wants a back rub?
3: Yeah. All right.
4: Yeah.
0: Okay. Yeah, well.
3: Until that's to Kathy all the
0: time. Hey, we're also talking about things that you've fixed around the house, things that you have fixed. Now, being 12, we're going to twist that a little bit. Mm. Is there things that you have broken that your dad had to fix around the house?
4: Yeah.
0: All right. Well,
3: what?
4: My cousins were over.
0: Uh-huh.
4: And we were in my basement just messing around with Nerf guns. And we accidentally knocked down a giant painting and a bunch of glass went everywhere.
2: Oh, no.
0: Glass went everywhere.
1: It's tough.
0: Yeah. Dad had to go buy a new piece of glass for the art frame, art picture and everything. Oh.
4: Yeah.
0: Sorry, Dad. We're messing around. Yeah, you get a couple cousins messing around in the basement.
2: Yeah.
0: And sooner or later, something's going to get broken.
2: Oh, yeah.
1: Well, we appreciate your call today.
3: We are right. Thanks for calling.
2: Have a great day.
0: Right. When I was 12, my Kimmy would come over. We would do more than just break something.
3: Yeah, I can imagine.
0: Usually set something on fire.
3: Yeah. Light this.
0: Like hear Tommy light this.
1: Good morning.
3: Hello.
2: Hi there. Good morning.
0: Good morning.
1: Hi, good morning. How are you?
2: Hello.
5: Okay. Yeah. Sorry, I didn't think I was
1: going to
5: get on so fast.
3: Well,
1: I know.
3: We're taking calls.
0: We're moving through the calls.
1: Where's the drum?
5: You know, I'm sorry, and you'll probably hang up on me.
1: No.
0: No, never.
5: I want to know why you don't ever give that kid a prize.
1: Well, you have to be 18.
0: Riot,
1: okay?
0: Yeah, a lot of our prizes.
1: You've got to be 18.
0: Frank's
1: I'm
0: Place
1: sorry.
0: Is a bar
3: and
0: grill,
3: crack
0: I guess.
3: You know,
0: and Crackpots is an adult comedy club.
1: I mean, we do have some rules here that we have to keep. You got to be, but we love when he calls, and I assume you're over 18, of course.
0: Yeah.
5: 86, to be fair.
1: 86.
3: Oh, way to go.
0: Wow.
3: 86.
1: All right, you'll know this question, I'm sure.
2: Hey, maybe we'll have Ryan in as a guest one of these days. You know, if we can
1: guest host?
2: Know.
0: We might hire him.
2: There you go.
1: Right.
3: That's right. Cheap.
2: The fifth amigo.
0: It works cheap.
3: Yeah,
1: which legendary actor, famous for playing Spartacus, was the father of Michael Douglas?
3: I know.
1: Who was it?
5: Oh, my.

0: opera.
1: You know that Spartacus. One? Remember Spartacus, Michael the movie? Douglas.
2: I am Spartacus.
0: Oh, my gosh. That was a long time ago.
1: I know. Mm-hmm.
3: Great movie.
0: I really have no idea.
1: No idea.
4: All right.
1: You want to take a guess?
2: Yeah. Father of Michael Douglas.
0: The father of Michael Douglas.
4: Douglas.
1: Mm-hmm. Yeah.
0: Well, Kirk Douglas.
4: Hey, you got it. Kirk Douglas, Spartacus. Way to go.
1: That's correct.
2: And if you've seen Michael these days with the gray hair and everything, he is a spinning image of his father.
1: He really
3: doesn't
1: is.
3: Have amazing. Quite the cleft chin, yeah, but he but does look very much like
4: you
3: him.
4: Are correct. Yeah. Way to go.
0: Wow.
1: Now his...
0: I didn't think it could be that easy.
3: Yep.
1: Well, we make it easy.
4: We're easy.
1: Sometimes.
3: People have said Joyce is easy.
1: Easy.
3: I read it on the bathroom wall.
1: Right.
2: But not cheap.
3: But not cheap.
1: Right. No. We charge a lot.
4: Yes. No, at least you have to gift
1: now, that's right.
3: All right.
4: That'd be a cute
3: Kirk and Douglas.
1: Kirk Douglas. And there, his grandson, Cameron Douglas, has that little...
3: Is he an actor?
2: Oh, okay.
3: Cameron?
1: I think he has
2: think
1: done
2: so.
1: Some acting,
2: oh, cool.
1: But,
2: so, yeah.
1: you know, of yeah. course we know his dad.
0: Oh, yeah.
1: Yeah. Yeah. What is something that your dad used to always say? Can you think of a dadism that maybe he would say? Your father?
0: Oh, there was so many. The one I remember, most I think of is he said, don't live to eat. Eat to live.
2: Oh, nice. Okay, very good.
3: Yeah, I've heard that before. Yeah,
1: that's really good wisdom.
3: I don't follow it, but no.
1: Yeah.
0: I know, but I've always tried to.
3: Yeah.
0: And right. That's why I weigh 79 pounds.
3: 79 pounds?
1: Oh, my gosh,
3: pounds.
1: That's one of my feet.
3: Yeah, I haven't weighed that since second grade.
0: But I'm only 4'11".
1: Oh, okay. My okay. Gosh, you're tiny. Yes. Very tiny. Did you ever have a profession? I mean, did you...
3: Outside the house?
1: Yeah, outside your house. Yeah. What did you do?
0: No, really didn't. I did, I did a lot at the schools when my kids...
3: Mm-hmm. House room mother.
0: Nothing I got paid for, but
3: yeah, room mother. Yeah.
0: I was always the room mother.
1: They brought in the cookies.
3: Oh yeah,
1: at our parties.
0: All that stuff in it. But and then I cleaned houses for a while.
1: Oh, that's good. Yeah. Yeah, good for you for that.
3: Mm-hmm. Very good. Give you Phil's address.
1: I'll get your number.
4: Tell you what.
2: My favorite.
4: Yeah. Take a week or so.
2: Yeah, my favorite cookie is a peanut butter cookie with a Hershey Kiss in the middle.
3: I bet you.
2: You know, homemade and everything. Just saying. Yeah, you might want to write this down.
3: Just okay. In case.
0: I put chocolate chips in my peanut butter cookie.
2: Oh, there you go. Hey,
1: that's great. That's
3: my mother used Brock's chocolate stars.
2: Yeah. Wow.
3: They work better than the Hershey's
4: Kiss.
3: Well,
4: that Hershey Kiss gets you in the
3: top. And it breaks off, too, where the Brock's chocolate star will melt enough that it sticks to the cookie, and it's not quite as tall. It's very good.
2: Nice.
3: But I don't even know if they still make Brock's chocolate stars.
2: Heavenly.
1: What do you call a moose with no name?
0: A moose with no name.
1: A
2: moose with no name.
1: Anonymous.
2: Oh.
1: Yeah, okay. I thought I would add that. We're doing dad jokes today. Hey, you call again.
4: Thanks
1: okay?
4: for calling.
1: Thanks
3: for
1: calling.
3: Kirk Douglas.
4: Happy 86.
3: Phil, you and I watched this. I think you watched it not too long ago.
1: Yeah.
3: Kirk Douglas in The War Wagon with John Wayne.
2: Mm-hmm. Oh, right.
3: That's a fun movie. It's not Spartacus, but it's a fun movie.
1: Caller, are you there?
4: Hello.
5: Hello. Good morning.
4: Hey,
5: good
4: how you doing?
5: Good morning. Hello.
3: Hello.
4: How you doing?
2: Hey. Hi there.
3: It's you. We're here.
4: How's it going?
5: Can you hear me all right?
4: Yeah.
3: Yep.
5: Can you hear me?
4: Yeah.
2: Go ahead.
3: Can you hear us?
4: Hello.
1: Do you want to hear us?
2: Yeah.
1: Is this Mr. Golf?
4: Yeah, it is.
1: Is this Mr. Golf? Okay, Mr. Golf.
5: I'm sorry for the confusion.
4: No, that's all right.
3: It doesn't take much to confuse us.
1: Yes, tut me leid.
2: Just don't let it happen again.
5: Anyways,
3: don't be a quitter.
5: Going back to what we learned from our father, they'll fail your life.
1: Yeah.
3: Don't
5: my
3: be a quitter.
5: My father taught me, of course, the game of golf.
4: Yeah.
5: All right? He taught me golf etiquette.
4: Yep.
5: Not to step in somebody's line. When somebody's hitting the ball, don't be directly behind them. When they're on the putting green, don't be in front of them. Don't make any movements. Don't make any sense.
4: And don't let Cullison golf.
5: He taught me good golf etiquette, and I owe him for that.
4: You know as well as I do the game of golf. It's much more than a game. I mean, it's honesty. It's, you learn a lot from the game of golf besides just hitting the ball around and chasing it, you know. So.
5: Absolutely. absolutely. And watching him with you know, and I used to caddy for him, all his yep. buddies that he played with, you know, how they got along. It wasn't just mm-hmm. his golf. It was a fun day with a group of people that you really like. And that was what I learned from my father there. And then I guess, Joyce, you were asking what he would tell me. The one thing I remember, he always tell me,
1: yeah.
5: keep your head down and follow through.
3: Yeah, here you go. In many respects, huh?
2: Yeah.
5: How true is that?
1: May I ask what your dad did for a living?
5: You know, my dad owned his own barber shop. He was a barber. He had a barber shop.
2: Cool.
5: He had five guys work under him. Okay. And,
1: did he give you buzz cuts? You know,
2: yeah, now did you call it a buzz cut,
5: yeah.
2: a crew cut, or a butch?
1: Oh, good question.
5: He would, well, it was kind of a butch. Actually, he was a Princeton. Have you ever heard of a Princeton?
4: Yep, that's what we had. It was called a Princeton back then. That's right.
3: The collegiate, I think, was a flat top.
2: Yeah.
3: The collegiate. No,
2: yeah,
3: mine was a butch. Oh.
2: Yeah.
3: Just cut your head.
2: Yeah. Here come old flat top.
3: The barbers make me nervous anymore.
2: Yeah.
3: They give me hives and stuff.
2: Oh, jeez.
5: I'm hooking up with 420 today.
1: Whoa.
2: You are? All right.
1: Hooking up. Okay. Yeah.
2: High times indeed. Yeah.
3: High time. Stop out to the Green Gas House. Get yourself some screens and zigzags.
4: What are you guys doing? Going out for lunch or what? Because the last time he went for lunch,
3: he didn't eat.
4: I don't think he even realized what happened that afternoon.
3: He didn't remember.
4: Yeah.
5: No, he's coming over. I'm making a pizza. We're just going to chill. He wants to see my flowers and garden. I'm going to show him everything.
4: Well, that's nice.
3: Oh, very good.
5: Chill. Yeah.
4: Hey, Bob, by the way, so I don't have to text you or whatever, that date, August 15th, good for all of us. Thanks, man.
2: Yep.
5: Oh, it's good? Oh,
2: yeah, we're going
4: to
2: be there.
4: I just wanted to make sure, and that's a secret code.
3: We've already given out your address on the air.
2: Yeah, we can meet. You
4: hey,
2: know,
4: thanks a lot, man.
3: It'll be like Woodstock, people climbing the fence and stuff.
2: Yeah, I mean, you can meet the new guy, you know, and if you were listening you know, previously, I love peanut butter cookies with
3: the chocolate.
2: Hershey Kiss. Yeah, so just saying.
5: Yeah. Just saying. All right.
3: Phil kept saying something about lobster thermidor, but
4: yeah, well, that,
2: whoa,
1: yeah, lobster bisque.
4: Hey,
1: stuff.
4: Thanks for calling.
3: Thank you, Mr. Golf.
2: Have a good one.
4: You take care. Tell 420 we said hey if we don't hear from him.
2: Yeah, be safe now.
3: And
2: yeah.
3: remember what they say: don't be a quitter.
4: Don't be a quitter.
1: Don't.
4: All right.
1: All right.
4: Tell Beth we said hey. All right.
3: Yeah,
4: there we go.
3: Yeah, John, you might have missed that. Mr. Golf and his wife were out for a hike one day in the park, and she was getting tired. She needed a little break, or she had new shoes or something, and and he yelled at her, hey, don't be a quitter.
4: Don't be a quitter. Oh. Continue.
3: Mr. Golf is demanding.
2: Man, oh, man.
4: I tell you what, though, she...
3: She sucked it up.
4: She continued.
3: You bet.
2: That's right. You show those shoes who's boss.
4: You tell her, all right.
1: Instead of being life-flighted off the mountain, she chose to finish up the hike.
3: Suck it up, Mary.
4: Now, I heard also, Mr. Golf, later on that night, you were in bed, she said, don't be a quitter.
3: Too late.
1: Oh, yeah.
2: Okay.
4: So I don't know if that was true or not, but I just heard from her the other day. Beth, hey, by the way, she had a birthday recently.
3: Happy birthday.
2: All right, happy birthday.
4: Happy birthday to Beth.
3: She's now legal, huh?
4: All right.
1: Thanks for calling.
2: All right, take care now. Right. Hey, you know, New York is the opposite of Minnesota. Because New York is where the Big Apple is, and Minnesota is where Minneapolis is.
4: Oh, Minneapolis.
1: Oh, I like that. See, we're doing the dad jokes today. You're welcome to call us, 330-673-1234. We're taking a break for news and sports, and we'll get back to the call.
4: Can't get enough. 8:38. Good morning. Maybe not tomorrow with Lou, but we'll continue on Friday. Lou Santini, by the way, is in tomorrow for Chris Kasale. Just a program note. Increasing clouds today, the high 79. We do have some rain tonight as well as tomorrow. In fact, the National Weather Service has scattered showers, thunderstorms expected late this afternoon through tonight. Storms could be strong to severe, especially later tonight, damaging wind gusts, tornadoes, large hail possible, especially along and west of I-75. Storms will likely produce very heavy rainfall rates, and localized flash flooding is possible, so keep that in mind. Once again, thank you, Tommy. Once again, scattered showers, thunderstorms likely later on this afternoon and this evening. 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A Long Island architect who lived a secret life as a Gilgo Beach serial killer going to be sentenced today in the deaths of 8 women. Rex Ironman faces life in prison without the possibility of parole when he goes before a judge later today. Ironman admitted in April that he strangled the women, dismembered some of their bodies before dumping them on a desolate parkway not far from Long Island's Gilgo Beach. Police began to suspect a possible serial killer in 2010 after discovering the remains of multiple victims along a remote beach parkway. Family of a teenager killed at an Airbnb party in Bath Township has now filed a lawsuit against the rental company and the property owner. 18-year-old Elijah Wells died after a shooting at a home last November. 9 people were shot in total during that massive birthday party. Over 200 attended that party. Wells' mother and another shooting victim filed the lawsuit this week. The suit also names the party organizers and 3 murder suspects as defendants. The lawsuit claims Bath Township zoning law strictly bans short-term rentals in residential areas, accuses Airbnb and the property owner of ignoring those rules. It also says the rental platform ignored the dangers of large parties. The 3 suspects accused of opening fire at that party are currently facing murder charges. An update on the incident that occurred during the Ohio Sprint Speedweek event at the Wayne County Speedway Monday night. The 3 people injured were photographers, not spectators seated in the grandstands or other spectator viewing areas. No updates on their conditions this morning. The Wayne County Sheriff's Office at a press conference yesterday said emergency crews responded to the speedway after a sprint car crashed into the individuals. Once again, the photographers who were located in the inside of that track. Remember the local news anytime at WNIR.com. I'll be back with sports in a minute.
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4: 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The Guardians and Brewers tonight, 7:40. It is the second game of 9 on this road trip. And Gavin Williams, the flamethrower for Cleveland, will start once again for Cleveland. A good chance to win tonight. With Gavin Williams toeing the rubber. Guardians all-star third baseman Jose Ramirez undergone surgery to remove the hook, the broken bone in his left hand. But according to team officials, he's going to be out anywhere from 4 to 6 weeks. They also got bad news yesterday on one of the other players in the lineup that at least can hit the ball and play solid in the outfield, Angel Martinez. He could be out a couple of weeks due to a non-displaced fracture in his left foot. Fouled a pitch off of his foot over the weekend. So once again, Guardians have 9 games on this road trip. Then they come home for 9 games. Good news, some home cooking for the Rubber Ducks, and they needed that. They struggled on the road. Last night was the first game in June at home. We give away tickets occasionally here on the Morning Buzz. Always a great afternoon or evening there at 717 Credit Union Park. Hey, take the kids or grandkids out there every Wednesday. Bring your dog out there. Not sure you have to pay for that seat. We haven't got the answer on that. But we give away tickets occasionally here, and fireworks Friday and Saturday night. Akron Rubber Ducks beat the Altoona Curve 14-6. Save some of those runs. The opener of a 6-game series. They play again once again tonight, and that game starts at 6:35. Check out our sports poll. Should the Cavaliers trade Evan Mobley, one of the young stars right now? A lot of people say absolutely not. Weather in a minute.
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4: All righty, we'll take a look at that weather in a minute. I was drinking some Snapple, and on the lid here, there's a little, some information here. It says here, it takes how long? How long do you think it takes for a snowflake to reach the ground?
17: A snowflake to reach the ground. Yeah. Huh.
4: You have any guess?
17: 1 hour. 1 hour?
4: That's right. That's hard to believe.
17: Wow.
4: All right, snowflake, 1 hour. Little known fact out there. Increasing cloud. We're full of it here. Increasing clouds, a high 79. And then tonight, rain. Some of the storms, once again, could be severe, especially later on this evening. Damaging wind gusts, a large hail possible, especially along and west of I-75. But that is tonight. Then tomorrow, 30% chance of rain, 78 at the Talk of Akron, WNIR.
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9: 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Now, here's Phil Ferguson, John Lockwood, Joyce Johnson, and Tom Cullison.
1: Barry Manilow is 83 years old today.
17: All right.
1: Okay.
17: And he's on the farewell tour, too.
4: Yeah.
1: He's doing one,
4: too. I'd love to see Barry Manilow.
17: Yeah.
4: You know?
17: Be a great show. Be a great show. I love when he used to do the commercial medley because he wrote, you know, McDonald's. You Deserve a Break Today, State Farm. State Farm is there. And I think he did a Kentucky Fried Chicken one, too. But anyway, yeah, Barry.
1: Well, and this song, I have this album with Ships on it, is about his dad. Greg Kinnear, 63. Venus Williams, tennis player, 46. And Kendrick Lamar, 39 years old.
17: Yeah, Serena and Venus have done a little bit of a comeback.
4: Yeah, well, Serena, 44. You know, she just started on tour again, missing 4 years, but she's back at 44.
17: Yeah, so, hey, good for her. You know, always enjoy watching them.
4: Cullison played some tennis occasionally.
17: Oh, really?
3: Yeah, I'll do a lot.
17: Okay.
3: Played a lot of tennis.
4: 30.
3: Oh, yeah.
1: All right, well, it wasn't his racket.
3: I decided not to play tennis anymore. It was just not my racket.
1: There you go.
17: Yeah, speaking of, you know, we were talking about chocolate and cookies and Hershey Kisses and everything. Well, a man walked into a bakery, and the baker said, "Can I help you, sir?" And the man said, "I'd like to buy a muffin with chocolate chips." To which the baker replied, "Sorry, sir, we only accept cash."
3: That one coming. I stepped out of the room here. Yes. You gave me a. I have placed a phone call to the ticket office for the Rubber Ducks.
17: Oh,
3: and I'm going to find out.
4: Thank you.
3: If you have to buy a ticket for your dog.
4: Thank you.
3: I know it's a stupid question, and they're going to go, but.
4: Well, we give away tickets. You might have a dog. You might want to take it, right?
3: I want to find out. I mean, well.
17: Was the phone answered? Hello, Akron Rubber Ducks, where quack is whack. Can we help you?
1: That's good.
3: They did. They should.
17: Yeah.
3: But, yeah, you hate to know. You know, I want to know if you take a dog.
4: Yeah.
3: If you take a dog. I mean, I've taken some dogs out to dinner before, but.
4: Golly.
3: I meant. I had to buy condoms not too long ago, and the woman at the counter said, "Do you need a bag?" And I said, "No, she's not that ugly."
4: That's terrible.
1: Oh, see.
3: Well, before I ever met Teresa, that is.
4: Hey, by the way,
3: clarify.
4: Guess who's not?
3: Thanks, fat funny boy.
4: Guess who's not getting anything for Father's Day?
3: Yeah, who's not
4: That'd
3: getting
4: it? That'd be Caitlyn Jenner.
1: Maybe. You don't know that.
17: Hey, you know.
1: It is Apple's.
4: In Akron, they come in five.
17: So packs. You're saying there's a chance.
1: There's a chance. It is Apple Strudel Day, guys.
17: Really? Oh, my
1: goodness. Oldest known recipe, and it's from Austria, was handwritten in 1698.
17: Okay.
1: In Germany. Yeah, it was handwritten. In Germany, we called it Apple Strudel. Same thing, really.
3: Well, in 1690, they didn't probably use a computer's.
1: No, handwritten.
3: Type it out.
1: Yeah. Handwritten. Yeah.
17: How about that? Apple Strudel? Love Apple Strudel.
1: World Croc Day. No, we're talking about the reptile, not the shoe.
4: Oh, not the
1: shoe.
4: Okay. Well, I don't own a pair of Crocs. So
3: you've been crocked before.
17: Yeah, what a croc that
4: you've
17: is.
4: You've been crocked a lot of times. By the way, dad jokes. My teacher once told me I had nothing but twigs for brains. That comment still sticks in my mind.
17: Oh, twigs for brains.
4: You got that?
3: Good. Doctor said you had twigs for legs.
17: Yeah.
1: Yeah, that's the truth.
4: Easy to cut through. I got
1: truth in radio.
4: Skinny dies. Yeah.
17: You know, we're talking about DIY stuff and everything.
3: Yes.
17: And did you hear about these repair cafes? They began in the Netherlands back in 2009. And according to this, they've expanded to more than 4,000 repair cafes worldwide, where since rising prices continue to squeeze the home household budget, a growing global movement is encouraging people to repair broken items instead of replacing
3: them. That's legitimate.
17: Yeah, so hence the DIY, yeah. According to the repair cafes worldwide, nearly 850,000 items are repaired each year. Reduces waste, saves money, challenges
3: Great
17: today's
3: idea.
17: Throwaway Probably culture.
4: Does a lot of that. Yeah.
17: And they also have related efforts called the Buy Nothing Project, tool libraries, and right to repair laws. They're all gaining traction. And, hey, I got a garage full of broken stuff. I'm buying the snacks. Who's with me?
1: Come on. With you. Yeah.
3: A lot of people do not fix things. They just don't have that ability or knowledge. Mm-hmm. So let's say you have a broken lamp and the switch doesn't. It's a simple fix.
17: Yeah, sure.
3: But if you don't know what you're doing, just take it to the cafe, have a cup of coffee. I don't know if they probably charge you $4, $5, or $6, or $10.
17: I wonder if they have any around here.
4: Remember,
3: I don't know.
4: Andy Griffith fixing the lamp?
3: Oh, that's Emmett.
4: Andy Griffith, and he had
3: Aunt
4: B's bow.
3: Yeah,
4: tried to tell him
3: because I can fix that. Oh, I broke the wire. Yeah, you did.
1: We have a new question.
17: Okay,
4: listen up.
1: Which actor musician had a 1997 hit with "Just the Two of Us," a song about his son? Now this dad could get really jiggy. I'm going to say that.
3: He can
1: get
3: Tim.
1: Really jiggy with it.
17: Okay, so this is a real person.
1: It's a real person.
17: So we're not talking Dr. Evil and Mini-Me where they did the Just the Two of Us.
1: No, it's a real person.
3: The song is called Just the Two of Us.
17: Yeah, yeah.
3: Right. And we're looking for the artist that performed
17: from 97, correct?
1: Just the Two of Us.
3: Just the
1: 1997,
3: two of us.
1: Correct.
17: Okay.
1: Good morning. Hello.
15: Good morning.
17: Hey. Good morning.
4: How are you doing?
1: Who are we talking
15: to?
1: Twinsburg Walker.
17: Hello.
15: Last time I called you, I was on my way to the Pocono Mountains.
17: Oh, that's right.
1: Yeah.
17: How was it?
15: It was beautiful.
17: Good. Okay. Good
3: did
17: for you.
3: Get a heart-shaped hot tub in the room?
15: No, I didn't.
17: No mirrors on the ceiling or anything? No? No?
15: No.
17: Okay.
3: Magical wow.
4: Giggity.
17: All right. So what's up?
15: I went by myself, so that really...
1: You went by yourself, that's not as romantic.
3: You'll have that,
1: you
3: not
1: know.
3: Quite as romantic, but throw a couple drinks on your hand and get her drunk and...
17: There you go.
1: Advantage of yourself,
3: take advantage
1: didn't you?
3: Of yourself.
17: Yeah, like the song says, looking for love in all the wrong places.
1: Yeah.
4: So, I mean, get things well in hand.
3: You know, you didn't tie yourself up or anything. I mean, you're not into that, so...
17: Yeah, I mean, you made it back home,
4: a little bit.
17: So...
4: Not all the time.
3: But you are home now.
15: Yes, I am.
3: All right. How were the Poconos?
15: They were nice. I was there for a NASCAR race.
3: NASCAR race.
17: Nice. Pocono Speedway, right?
3: I was just going to say, is it the Pocono Speedway?
17: Yeah.
4: Very good.
15: Correct.
3: Yeah. Oh, wow. Cool.
15: Hey, the reason I'm calling, you adopted a black lab?
3: Yes, sir.
17: Hoagie.
15: Best dog. Yep. Ever.
4: Labs, we had a lab with great dogs.
3: Yeah, he is. He's a big boy. Yeah,
17: 70-pound baby, right?
3: He's 11 months old and 70 pounds.
4: He's a big hoagie.
17: Just a pup.
3: He's just a pup. But he's learning. Yeah, he's, I mean, you get a treat out, man. He sits, and he will shake. And if I whistle, all I have to do is go, and zoom, he stops and looks up and comes running over to me. So
4: nice.
3: He's learning. He's learning.
17: Yeah.
15: Is this your first black lab?
3: I would say it's my first black lab. The dogs I've had before are yellow labs, boxer lab. The last dog I had was German Shepherd Rottweiler.
17: Oh.
3: I've had terriers before, but yes, this is the first black lab I've had.
17: Yeah.
15: You know it'll be a puppy forever, right?
3: Oh, yeah.
17: Oh, yeah.
3: Yep, I've had dogs all my life. Some are puppies longer than others. Yeah. So
4: who's a cute little dog?
3: Yeah. Who's a good boy? And he's talking to me.
1: And the pictures that you've shown, especially the one where he's sitting there with his tongue, such a cute dog.
3: He is.
1: Yeah. Really cute face. You can't get mad at him.
3: And I said last night, we went for a long walk, and then we sat in the backyard for a little bit, and he will play fetch with sticks. It takes a while for him to give it back to me, but we played fetch for a little bit. Then we went in the house, turned on Andy Griffith. I sat down on the couch. He jumped up next to me,
4: right there.
3: Laid down on the couch, put his head in my lap.
4: Most of the couch.
3: He takes up most of the couch and most of the bed.
4: So you got to move
3: down,
4: over, man.
3: Laid down next to me, put his head in my lap, and fell asleep.
15: Get another one.
4: Yeah, really.
3: What's that?
4: Make you want to get another one.
3: Oh, yeah. Yep. I think right now one is plenty.
4: Have you thrown a ball yet?
3: He brings it back. He doesn't want to give it to you, but
17: no.
3: But yeah, he is a very good dog thus far, and he has found his forever home.
17: Mm. Nice.
15: Good.
17: Yeah. Nice.
1: All right, which actor musician had a 1997 hit with Just the Two of Us, a song about his son? This dad could also really get jiggy with it.
3: Yeah, and we know it's not Tiny Tim.
15: I don't know. I'll see Rod Stewart.
17: Rod
3: the Mod.
17: Rod the Mod, yeah.
1: Rod the Mod? Not Rod the Mod.
17: No. Good guess. You at least gave it a try.
1: He's still rocking, right.
17: Yeah.
1: Do you remember something that your dad would always say? Did he have was there a dadism that he would use a lot?
15: Don't be a dumbass.
17: There you go.
3: Okay. don't
4: I like that one. Way
3: don't
4: to go.
3: Be stupid.
17: Straight and to the point. Yeah. Direct advice.
1: Yeah, and you remember that.
4: Very good.
1: That's kind of key on that.
3: Yeah. My dad quite often said, good God, boy, when are you going to get that haircut? 3 or 4 years after my dad died, I'm in the studio here, and Howie Chizik stopped the show and said, looked at me and goes, good God, boy, when are you going to get that haircut? He goes, does that make you feel good? And I said, yeah. It brings back memories.
17: Yeah, there you go.
1: Now, is there stuff that you have fixed rather than throw it away that you really put in an effort to, you know,
3: maybe something you're real proud of
1: something
3: that you fixed.
1: You like that you fixed?
15: I have never bought a push mower.
4: Okay.
15: Neighbors throw them away, and I like...
3: Are you talking a push mower with the rotary kind? Or a power mower that you have to push? Is it
15: just a push mower.
3: Just a push mower. Wow. And you fix them up and pedal them off?
15: Yeah, I've never bought a push mower.
4: Okay.
1: Yeah. Okay.
3: Yeah. Well, a lot of people buy those and then realize it's a lot of work.
4: Like French one said, he goes, you just buy another one for $200, $250 or whatever. Mm-hmm. I mean, if it breaks down. If you had it a couple of years, so.
1: Kind of feel that way with dishwashers, too.
17: Mm.
1: Because the cost of a new one usually is cheaper than what it costs to fix them. Correct?
17: Right, right, right. Yeah. Right.
3: I got rid of my dishwasher.
1: Yeah, she left.
4: Yeah.
3: Divorce papers.
1: Yeah, divorce.
4: You don't have a dishwasher, do you?
3: I still don't have it. I am the dishwasher.
4: You don't have air conditioning.
3: Well, a lot of times.
4: Do you have heat?
3: Coal. What I do now, just since Sunday, is I wash the dishes, I set them on the floor, and let Hoagie lick them off. They're clean, put them back in the cupboard.
4: Put them right back in the
17: cupboard. There you go. Saving some money there.
1: Now, Twinsburg Dog Walker, do you repair your own clothing, for instance? Are you likely to sew a button back on or fix something if it's torn? Or do you just say, this is it, it's going to wash my car now?
18: You're kidding, right?
4: Yeah, I hear you on that one. Yeah, really.
1: Yeah.
4: You're not going to.
3: I don't bother darning socks. Yeah, John, you and I talked about that. We're not, anymore, no. I'll throw the socks away. But I'll sew a button on a shirt. And if I like the shirt and it's got a small tear in it or something, I'll fix that.
17: Oh, sure.
3: But
4: anytime I go golfing, I wear two pair of underwear in case I get a hole in one.
3: All right, Dad.
4: You know what I'm saying?
3: Another Dad.
17: Yeah, unfortunately,
4: we
17: do.
4: Tell my kids they love that one. They love it.
3: So, Dad, you're so witty.
1: Yeah, and
3: Dad.
1: We do, too.
17: Yeah, well, I got to tell you, I'm totally against picketing, but I don't know how to show it.
1: Okay.
17: We need crickets or something there. You know?
4: Well, okay.
1: How do trains eat? They choo-choo.
4: Choo-choo.
17: Okay.
1: We will. Thank you for calling
4: us. Hey, thanks
1: us
4: for
1: today,
4: calling.
1: Okay?
4: I love it,
3: Twins,
4: man. Again,
3: Bird Walker.
4: Man.
3: Yeah, I'll be a dumbass from you.
4: All right. You take care.
3: That's a great bit of advice.
4: That is the best one I heard all day right there.
3: Don't be a dumbass.
4: Thank you very much. You made my day.
3: I've heard Dad say, just don't be stupid. Don't
1: come out there and be stupid. We'll be back after ABC. You're listening to WNIR. Ken Akron. ABC News is going to be coming up.
17: Oh, yeah.
19: From ABC News, I'm Brian Clark. Lawmakers are asking for more details about what's in the agreement with Iran to end the war. It's set to be signed Friday at the G7 in France. President Trump says most people are happy with the deal. He also issued another threat.
20: If I don't like it, if they don't behave, we'll go right back to dropping bombs right smack in the middle of their head.
19: From France, he also threw down the gauntlet to Congress on a series of intelligence issues, as ABC's Rachel Scott explains.
21: The president says he's also delaying the nomination of Jay Clayton to serve as the director of national intelligence until his other judicial nominees get through. Clayton was scheduled to start his confirmation hearings today. This means that Bill Pulte, a man with no intelligence experience, will be serving in that role for now. Republicans are no fan of Pulte. The president knows that, and now he's using it as leverage.
19: The Justice Department says the purported plot to attack the White House over the weekend underscores the need for a new ballroom, as ABC Stephen Portnoy explains.
22: The overnight filing to the D.C. Circuit Appeals Court has the Justice Department arguing the plot to attack the UFC fight with drones and snipers is exactly the kind of threat the ballroom project would protect against. The Secret Service's deputy director has said despite the plot, the UFC event was never at risk. But the Justice Department says the plot underscores the need for a drone port and sniper nests on the roof of the ballroom.
19: An appeals court considering a lower court's order that halted construction. Infant deaths in the U.S. fell to their lowest recorded rate, says ABC's Jim Ryan.
23: Medical advances and public health campaigns get much of the credit for the drop in infant deaths. The CDC reported 5.4 deaths per 1,000 live births last year. As low as the number is, it's more than twice the rate of some other industrialized nations.
19: Shoppers spent more in May, retail sales up by 0.9%. That's better than expected. The Federal Reserve will decide if it's changing interest rates today. 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
19: A serial killer is set to be sentenced to life in prison today in New York. ABC's Eric Katursky is outside the courthouse on Long Island.
25: Rex Huerman, the suburban dad who worked as an architect in the city, lived a double life, admitting he murdered 8 young women and buried their bodies, some dismembered and wrapped in burlap. He strangled the women he had hired as escorts and tormented their loved ones. And now many of those family members are set to deliver victim impact statements.
19: It's not known if Huerman will address the victims' families. One person was killed when a private jet crashed along a highway in Laredo, Texas. Bystanders rushed to help free passengers. There were 6 people on board the plane that was heading from Baja California in Mexico to Austin.
0: ABC's Gio Benitez has more.
2: We saw that there was actually movement inside the aircraft. That's when my husband jumped out of the car and went straight to help out.
5: Zaida Garza and her husband were driving home when they came upon the scene. He was one of those heroes.
2: I was scared for the people inside and for the people that was helping. I didn't know if that fire was going to make the aircraft explode.
0: The cause is under investigation. Walmart, in a statement, says it's saddened after a one-year-old was shot and killed by law enforcement outside of a Walmart in Senatobia, Mississippi. Police say officers were responding to a shoplifting call and fired into a vehicle as it drove towards officers. The officer placed on leave. I'm Brian Clark.
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4: 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For much of the day, pretty nice. Increasing clouds, high 79, then scattered showers and thunderstorms expected late this afternoon through tonight. Some of those storms could be severe, likely produce a very heavy rainfall. And wind gusts over 40 miles an hour are possible tonight. Keep it right here for the very latest weather information. We still have a chance of some rain tomorrow at 30%, high 78, and then a couple of nice days on tap, and really even Father's Day for the most part, pretty nice. Family of an Akron teen killed in a shooting at a Bath Township party, suing the property owner, party organizers, Airbnb, and the three suspects charged in the case. The lawsuit filed by the family of 18-year-old Elijah Wells, who died days after the November shooting. The family's attorney says the party was advertised online as a mansion party with free food and alcohol, drawing hundreds of people to that Bath Township home. The lawsuit claimed the home was used as a short-term rental despite the township's rules prohibiting those types of rentals. The three suspects charged in this case are scheduled to go on trial next year. The Ohio State Highway Patrol investigating after a fiery crash left one driver dead in the Ohio Turnpike. According to this release from the Highway Patrol, the two-vehicle crash occurred in the westbound lanes of the Turnpike near the State Route 82 underpass in North Royalton, and that shut down the roadway there for several hours. Officials say a preliminary investigation revealed a commercial vehicle pulling a trailer hit the back of a semi. After the collision, the commercial vehicle went off the side of the road, caught fire. The patrol says the driver, who has not yet been identified, died from their injuries. The deadly crash remains under investigation. Republican Governor Mike DeWine says he believes Ohio should abolish the death penalty. The term-limited governor, who has repeatedly postponed scheduled execution, said yesterday that data shows the death penalty does not deter violent crime, including murder. He has repeatedly extended Ohio's unofficial death penalty moratorium, citing pharmaceutical suppliers' unwillingness to provide the drugs used in lethal injections. Two teens hospitalized after they were struck by a vehicle in Mentor just after 1 p.m. yesterday. Two 15-year-old boys riding an e-bike when an SUV struck them at the intersection of Munson and Melshore Roads. Two boys taken to the hospital with what are being reported as non-life-threatening injuries. The driver of that SUV was not hurt. Remember, get the local news anytime at WNAR.com. 910, weather next.
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4: 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Increasing clouds today, 79. We have rain tonight, storms tonight, and then tomorrow, 30% chance of rain, the high 78. Friday, sunny and 76. Saturday, sunny, 78. And Father's Day right now, a 40% chance of rain, mainly after 2 p.m. on Sunday, the high 79. 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
7: 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Now, here's Phil Ferguson, John Lockwood, Joyce Johnson, and Tom Cullison.
1: I want to say, because Robert's mom was just here in the park, anyway, and I had to run out, and
3: she is so sweet. Yeah.
1: But she reached out to me because she found a very ill kitten.
3: Aww.
1: Okay, and so I was helping her and trying to work with her with this, but she brought, Robert, as you know, vacations, and we said, please don't bring it, please don't, you know, we don't want anything. But, of course, she hands me two keychains. Now, I am going to give mine away. I already told you. Yes, I'm giving mine away. And Phil, do you want to have your keychain?
3: Have a keychain?
4: Oh, very nice. John, you guys want the keychain?
3: No, you go right ahead.
14: Absolutely.
1: I'm giving mine to John.
4: All right, I will take mine.
3: And oh, those it looks like a pocket knife, or is it a pocket knife keychain?
4: You know what? It's a nice keychain, and I like it because it's kind of heavy.
14: Yeah. It's got some weight to it.
4: So thank you very much.
14: Nice. Oh, nice.
4: And Robert, we want to thank you.
3: I was kind of hoping for another rum cake. But anything that's in rum cake once.
1: We don't.
4: You want food.
1: It's like the request.
4: I don't think Robert would have brought food.
3: I work for food. Oh, I shouldn't have said that. The Kaiser's probably the boss's
4: he's
3: listening.
4: He's going to go,
3: work for food.
4: Tell
3: well,
4: he's going to work for food. Thank
1: but
4: you very much.
1: It's always appreciated. And I told her, I said, I'm going to give mine to you. Because you're the new guy. You need a keychain.
14: Right. Well, thank you very much.
1: Now that you got a...
14: Both of you.
1: Now that you have a key to the place.
14: There you go. Key to the castle. Yeah, key to the castle. Well, you know, we're celebrating Father's Day, and of course, you know, it's coming up on Sunday, and we're doing the dad jokes and the I think every dad joke is a bad joke, but I mean that's what makes them dad jokes.
3: Yeah, you
14: know, so
3: absolutely.
14: It's all good. And it seems that those who share their sense of humor with the dad jokes, it's great news for dads everywhere because. You know, they deserve more respect than they get. They're good for father-child relationships, using puns, literal interpretations, unexpected twists, and it's just a great thing. Some of these we did earlier in the week. Of course, you know, so long, boiling water, you will be missed. I'm worried about the calendar. Its days are numbered. And I don't think we did this one yet. What's blue and smells like red paint?
4: Blue paint.
14: Blue paint.
4: Sure.
14: There you go. And I... there you go. Okay. Joyce, turn off your 7-second delay, okay? We want you to get this right away, okay? But, you know, the pressure may be on for me to end this with a dad joke, but I got to tell you, I'm not going to put you through that kind of punishment.
3: I remember the jokes my dad said. I remember the one we all laughed. He said, "What happens to a bad son?" And I said, "What?" He goes, "He gets left in the gas station on vacation." And I thought, that's not funny,
4: it's
3: Dad.
4: Not funny at all.
3: No. Yeah. Let me out of the bathroom.
4: As he was driving away.
1: Hey.
3: Well, your parents, they moved while you were at school.
4: Well,
3: one day.
4: They put me on the bus and moved.
3: Wow.
14: No forwarding address? I mean, come on.
4: Hey, and if you have a dad joke, now is the time.
1: Now's the time.
3: Yeah. You only got a couple days left. You better get them out there.
1: I know. Get them all out. Yep. We're going to go to the phones.
3: Let's take a call.
1: Good morning. Hello.
15: Hello.
14: Good morning.
16: Good morning.
1: Hey, Guten Morgen. The Gates.
16: There that goes. Oh, my gosh. My dad has so many ridiculous fathers.
1: Okay. Like what?
3: Okay. Fire away. Let us know.
16: Well, you know, he's always kind of pushing my mom, always kind of teasing her, especially when she's upset. And so he kind of like knocks her off of her balance a little bit. But every time he does that, would talk about the food or something like that, he'd look over at me with this mischievous look and these half-frightened eyes. And he puts his fingers right to his lips to motion, "Son, be quiet. Don't say anything." And sure, my mom gets upset and goes off into the kitchen. Man, it is just, you have to see him when he does it. But you need to picture, and Joyce, you could do this, a typical German with sandals and black socks.
1: Birkenstein.
3: Wow.
1: Birkenstein.
16: <That's> And white and a white shirt, under his solid shirt. It is just so funny. But you guys were talking about building something, and my dad was a father, was like the father from the city mouse, and my mom was the country mouse.
14: Okay.
16: So I learned from both of them self survival, and and it started at a young age, straightening the nails and all that. But I want to share with you real quickly. We had a 40-acre almond orchard, and the barn needed to be re-roofed.
1: Mm.
16: So my dad taught me how to drive the tractor. So we threw a big chain over the barn, and then my dad had me tie off three big rolls of tar paper.
14: Mm.
16: And then he said, "Son, go ahead, get on the tractor, and you keep pulling until I tell you to stop, Well, I got out of the tractor and I kept pushing it forward. And sure enough, I heard my dad scream, "Stop, stop, stop." And I didn't know what was happening because I was looking forward. But I turned around and looked, and what happened was this barn was so old, we cut the roof in half. The chain went straight through.
14: Oh, jeez. I had a feeling this wasn't going to end well.
3: Same thing. I thought, oh, this isn't going to be good.
16: So absolutely crazy. So I just wanted to share that.
4: Yeah, very good.
1: You, glad you did.
16: All the best, and happy Father's Day to all you guys. Like they say in Red Green, what is it? That Red Green show.
3: Sure.
16: If your wife doesn't find you attractive, may she always find you useful.
1: Yes.
3: Yeah.
1: Very good.
3: Truth.
4: Thanks
1: we
4: for
1: appreciate
4: that.
1: Your all call. Right. Thanks man. For calling in.
4: Take care.
14: And you know what? We brought this up before, but you know we need a Father's Day song, like an upbeat Father's Day song, because you know you've got a couple of them which you know kind of
1: schmaltzy.
14: Yeah, I mean they kind of launch on the sentimental and "Daddy, don't you walk so fast?"
1: Yeah,
14: and I remember going back to Mother's Day and I found this video and I try to post it every chance I get. But back in the '70s. Mr. T, when he was hot with the A-Team and everything.
3: A-Team? Sure.
14: There's Mr. T did a video, okay, and it starts with a brother and sister arguing about their mom, and Mr. T comes in, "Hey, you know, it's your mom, you only got one mom," and everything. Then Mr. T is on like a bear stage. He's got three, hotties, three background singers and everything. He's in his like tight shorts and his gold chains and everything.
3: Chain, yeah.
14: And he's basically rapping. He's like, "Mother, there is no other." Da, da, da, da. You know, and it's an actual video.
3: Yeah.
14: You know, it's Mr. T, you know, getting into the immature mood there.
3: He never came back around to do a dad video.
14: Yeah.
3: Dang.
14: Dad.
1: Papa, nothing's... don't take no mess.
14: Yeah, there you go.
3: I got that somewhere. I might have that in my car. Papa, don't take no mess.
1: Papa, don't take no mess.
14: Or Papa said, "Don't be a dumbass."
1: Oh, yeah. Those are good. Those are good ones. Are you there, caller?
4: Hello.
14: Good morning.
1: Good morning. Are you there?
3: Hello.
14: Hello. We're done talking. You can talk now.
1: And Hank Williams did one called "My Son Calls Another Man Daddy." That's uplifting.
14: Oh. Whoa.
1: Oh, yeah. That's uplifting. Well, sir, we've waited. Sir, ma'am, sorry.
3: Move on.
1: Yeah. We're going to take another call.
3: Sorry.
14: Yeah, what another call?
1: Good morning. Hello.
13: Hi, guys.
4: Robert. Thank you very much, Robert.
3: Anyway.
4: We appreciate it.
1: Your mama here.
14: Hello.
13: Yep.
4: Thank you.
3: Oh, thanks. How are you today? Doing good?
13: Yeah, I do
4: it.
13: Keychains.
4: I like them.
14: Oh, yeah.
4: Thank you very much.
14: Awesome.
4: Once again.
14: Thank you
4: and
14: very much.
4: And I like
14: much.
4: It because they're kind of heavy, and I like it, so thanks.
14: Yes.
13: What happened was, when I was on Key West, Dive Shop just gave me a whole bunch of them for free.
4: Oh. Well,
1: it's
4: about the counts.
3: Yeah.
4: You don't have to spend money on it.
3: No.
4: So, thank you. No, we appreciate
13: anyway,
4: it, Robert. Go ahead.
3: So, how were the keys? Was Key West pretty cool?
13: Yeah.
3: Good. You did some diving, obviously. You said before you did some diving, so.
13: Yeah, 8 dives in 3 days.
3: Wow.
1: Wow.
4: I think your mom sent me some video of it. Was that you that you took? That you have a picture of while you're underwater there?
13: Probably.
4: I tell you what, that's pretty cool there. That's one thing I don't want to do.
3: No.
4: I don't want to skydive, and I don't want
3: to. You don't want to go skin dive.
4: Yeah.
3: Scuba dive.
4: That's just, you know, I mean.
13: Well, anyway.
4: I'd go snorkeling.
13: What happened was I was on the dive on last Wednesday.
3: Mm-hmm.
13: And soon, I slept through another diver and two divers gave me a vent of water. I'm to the left of the instructor, and he's working with a student, and he didn't see it, but there was a big hammerhead shark.
1: Mm. Oh, my.
4: No, if I saw.
1: Yeah.
4: If I saw.
3: Yeah, they say don't pee in the wetsuit.
4: Yeah, that
3: sorry.
4: Way.
1: Yeah.
4: Sorry.
1: Yeah.
3: Sorry.
4: Sorry.
1: One and two.
4: I would be heading out of there pretty soon.
1: You know,
4: water there. But.
1: Robert, I don't know if you saw the special. And it was just on TV yesterday, and I just caught the end of it. Their job was to measure the width of a shark's mouth, okay? And the way to do that was to bait the sharks with fish and then have them come really close and then get a bite, you know, measure the bite. And hammerheads, at one point they were surrounded by hammerhead sharks, Which
13: I didn't see that one.
1: Oh my goodness! You're just terrible. They're coming right up to him. They're getting the bait, but they're you could hear them saying to each other because they were talking like, "Oh, this is a big shark. I think we got a good bite measurement here."
14: Oh jeez!
1: And it's like, oh my gosh, you're gonna lose your arms.
14: I mean, come on, a shark is a shark.
1: A shark doesn't matter how big it is.
14: Come on.
13: That keychain I give you guys.
14: Yeah.
13: It's a shipwreck called Vandenberg. It's like 100 feet of water.
14: Yeah, we see that.
13: Mm-hmm. Anyway, they filmed.
1: I gave mine to John, so he's looking at it.
13: A movie called Pirates, a Jamie Lee Curtis movie.
3: Ooh, okay. Jamie Lee Curtis. And what was the movie called? Pirates?
13: Virus.
4: All right. I like
1: that. We thought that would be the Tom Collison story, but that's
3: Virus.
1: Okay.
3: Virus.
1: A different one. Outbreak.
14: Okay. Now you're a diver, and I'm sure, or I assume you know what the term bubble up means.
13: Not really. It's both to me.
14: Yeah, it means rise to the surface. Mm. And after Jimmy Buffett passed away a few years ago, he did a song called Bubbles Up. And it was, you know, a very inspirational song and saying, hey, you know, when life gets to you and everything bubbles up, come to the surface and, you know, start anew, start fresh. So there you go.
3: There was a soda pop called Bubble Up.
14: Oh, really?
4: Yeah.

0: passport-sized Ziplocs in your pocket.
1: You're talking about going Key West.
2: Yeah.
1: You fly or drive?
2: Fly.
1: Okay. Actually, you're in and out of no problem.
2: Doing Cleveland.
3: Mm-hmm.
0: Wow.
1: Be careful. They're doing construction around the airport.
2: I know.
3: Yeah. Okay.
2: Yeah. It's always a good time.
1: One thing. Did you hear about Beatosha down there?
0: The what?
1: Mel Fisher found the shipwreck a number of years ago.
2: Yeah. Oh, it was a shipwreck?
4: You're talking about finding some gold bars, didn't you?
1: Yeah. Mm. Yeah. They just found a silver bar.
4: Silver bar.
1: In Key West area.
4: I found a bar last night, and I sat there.
1: I'm like 22 pounds.
4: Yeah.
1: Between $150,000
4: and
1: $250,000.
4: How about that? Wow. I'd hide that in my pants.
0: You betcha.
3: Talk about buried treasure, yeah.
4: Mm-hmm. Yeah, buried treasure.
2: It's probably someone's belt buckle that they dropped.
4: Man, silver
3: bar.
4: Yeah,
3: exactly.
1: Yeah, they have a treasure museum down there, Joyce.
2: I'm going to go see that. Yeah, that in Hemingway.
0: Oh, yeah, the Hemingway House. And
2: yeah.
0: What's the restaurant? What was the Sloppy Joe's?
2: Oh,
0: there was a restaurant down there that he used to hang out at. They said he'd sit at the table and write. Yeah, come on.
2: He sat at the table and drank. Yeah, yeah. You bet he did. Now, why didn't the son go to college? It already had a million degrees.
4: Those are bad.
2: It's a bad joke, but you know what? That's what we're looking for this week.
0: Bad jokes.
2: Why can't you borrow money from elves?
0: Why can't you borrow money from elves?
2: They come up a little short.
4: Short.
2: Okay, yeah, just a little.
3: And you know what? We have a scuba one. Why do scuba divers fall backward out of the boat?
4: Why?
3: Because if they fell forward, they'd still be on the boat.
4: Oh, yeah, okay.
3: See?
4: Oh, you like that one, don't you, there, Robert?
2: All right, do you know the answer to our trivia? Which actor-musician had a 1997 hit with Just the Two of Us, a song about his son? Not Rod Stewart. This is a dad who could really get jiggy with it.
3: Yeah.
2: Who do you think it is?
3: Will Smith.
4: There you go. Jiggy with it. Very good there, Robert.
2: That's correct.
1: Anyway, I got a prize I won for you before I went on vacation.
2: Okay.
1: I couldn't use the baseball tickets so I gave them to a neighbor of mine.
2: Yeah, you're allowed
0: that's
2: to
0: very
2: do
0: nice.
2: That.
0: Sure. Yeah.
2: You're allowed to do this.
3: And if you did not get the answer to this, we all came to a pact here on the Morning Buzz. We were not going to slap you upside the head.
2: No.
4: No,
3: Will Smith reference. You know.
1: Akuti, your question was jiggy.
0: What's it?
1: Akuti, your question was jiggy.
2: That was a huge.
0: Jiggy.
2: That was a huge clue.
0: Yeah. Getting jiggy with it.
4: Jiggy.
3: There you go.
2: We appreciate
4: your
2: call.
4: Thanks, Robert. Thanks for the gifts.
2: Thank you for always thinking of us.
4: Tell your mom we said hey.
2: Go ahead.
1: Rum cake.
0: The rum cake.
4: Tell us the one of the rum cake.
2: We were going to say, you know, rum cake, we could split it four ways if
4: three ways.
0: Or chocolate cake.
2: Three ways.
1: When I went to Cane, it was like $10.
0: Yeah.
1: When I come back, they had it at the airport for like almost $19.
2: Uh-huh. See, the price has gone up.
0: Yeah. That's all right.
3: So we've got one more for you. What do you call a scuba diving cow?
0: What do you call a scuba diving cow?
3: Marine biologist.
4: How about that, Robert?
1: All right, talk to you later.
2: All right,
4: Robert. He's rolling his eyes. All right, Robert. See you later, man.
0: Hey, Phil.
3: I got to go. I'm on fire right now.
0: I got a note here, a text from Chip.
4: Yeah.
0: He said he's over mowing your lawn right now. And he said while he was there, UPS stopped by and he signed for a package. And he wanted to know, What company is blowupdolls.com?
4: Is it the blonde? He signed for it.
0: That's a redhead.
4: Does she look surprised?
0: Ooh!
2: Well, they didn't say he or she.
4: Chip, you can use it first if you want.
2: Hello, are you there?
0: So you get sloppy seconds?
2: Hello?
4: How you doing? What's up? How's it going?
5: Hey, this is GC, Game Changer.
2: Oh, Game Changer.
4: Where you been, Game Changer? I was talking about you earlier this morning. Where you been?
5: Well, it's that dirty four-letter word I talk about.
4: Work.
0: I thought I meant jail.
4: Sex, no, S-E-X-X, no.
5: Hey, a few short months, it won't matter.
0: You betcha.
4: That's right. You're going to be retread or retired or whatever.
0: Yeah.
5: Right, something like that, Phil.
4: Yeah, your wife can't wait, I'm sure. Spending a lot of time with Game Changer.
5: Yeah, she's chomping at the bit.
0: I bet she is to get out of the house.
4: Hey, don't go do something. Yeah.
5: Right.
0: Go fix something.
5: Absolutely.
4: Go outside. Anyway, how's it going, all right?
5: Not too bad.
4: Hey, tell us about your dad a little bit.

0: Oh, my dad was a little crazy. He did some crazy things.
1: My kids would say that
0: but
1: about me.
0: he was a really good guy. I mean, he kind of attracted the ladies like I do.
2: Yeah, well
3: yeah.
2: Did he ever
4: like father, like son.
2: Did he ever have three girlfriends at the same spot at the same time?
1: Yeah.
2: I mean, we've heard stories.
0: I don't think so.
1: No.
2: All right. So he was not quite to your level.
1: Yeah.
0: Well, that's true. I don't want to brag.
2: Yeah, I don't want
1: to. Do you have any dadisms? Is there something that sticks out that your dad told you that you kind of carry with
0: you
1: now?
0: He always told me and my brother, don't do as I do as I say.
1: Yeah.
4: There you go.
2: Mm-hmm.
0: So, you know, or that could be flipped around, you know.
4: Yep, sure, absolutely.
2: Yep.
0: And, you know, and then similar to that other caller a little while ago, he would say to us, don't be an idiot. You know,
2: be an idiot.
3: That's a good rule of thumb.
4: Yep.
0: Right. Yeah. You know, and also, he always said, be respectful to your elders and to your relative.
4: There you go.
0: Don't be a dummy.
2: Don't be an idiot.
4: Yeah, because you could be left out of the will.
2: Yes.
0: Absolutely.
2: My kids worry about being left out of the will because they want those. They want great grandma's dishes.
1: My kids are worried right now.
2: Yeah. They want all that bowling junk.
1: Bowling
0: stuff. Or like Joyce says, and Phil, and you probably call it, John.
4: Yep.
0: Nobody wants your junk anyway when you're gone.
4: That's right.
2: Nobody wants grandma's dishes that I've got in the cupboard.
4: Yeah, right.
2: Mm-hmm. I don't even want them. What am I doing with them?
1: No.
2: Goodwill doesn't even want them. Don't bring those here, they said.
3: Now, have you ever, we're talking about mending, don't spending, you know, people that try to fix things rather than throw things away. Is that ring true for you also?
2: Are you a fixer?
0: I'm not a fixer. I'm just a...
2: consumer.
1: A buyer.
0: Yeah. I'm a consumer. Thanks. Yeah.
1: Yeah, sure. Hey, it's broken. Get another one.
4: Yeah, there you go.
1: Yeah.
0: Right, Phil. You know what? Hey, when money is not that big of a deal, you just get a new one.
2: When you're in a financial bracket like you are,
1: you
2: can afford just
4: making them big bucks.
1: Just replace
4: it. Sure. Man.
1: You know.
2: Yeah. I fixed our toaster one time, and I think the toaster was like about $10 at Big Lots.
4: Mm-hmm.
2: And the body kept popping off the side of it. So I've worked on it and worked on it. And my wife said, well, let's just buy a new one. I said, no, I can fix this.
4: Yeah.
2: So she goes, you sure we don't want to just get a new one? No, I can fix this. So I worked on it for about an hour and a half until I took a hammer and smashed this thing. And I brought it upstairs like a dead rat hanging from the corner.
1: I think we need a new toaster.
2: I think we'll get a new toaster now. And she looked at it, there's just wires hanging out of it. She goes, oh, get up.
1: Well, you
2: and then she said,
1: gave it enough,
2: do you feel better now? And I said, yep.
1: You bet I do.
4: If I had a hammer, I'd take it to the toaster.
1: How about that?
2: It's a $12 toaster, maybe. Huh?
4: Yeah, there you go.
2: I'm going to fix that.
3: But isn't there a sense of pride when you do repair something and you say, oh, good, I saved myself a little bit of cash.
2: Somebody asked me about what do you do for a living, and I said I go to work and then I come home and fix stuff.
4: Mm-hmm.
2: Hey Dad, the doorknob fell off the bathroom door again.
4: Mm-hmm.
2: Hey Don, the dryer's not heating up.
3: And there's me handing
2: I'm
3: you a stapler. Can you fix the stapler? The stapler was
2: While you were gone, Phil, I had to fix the stapler over there three times every morning.
4: Oh man,
2: she was rough on staples.
3: That's rough.
1: Well,
2: so you're not a fix it guy, huh, GC?
0: Not really. Mrs. GC, now she can fix about anything.
2: Good deal.
1: How about that?
3: That's good. Good. You found each other.
1: So now that when you're retired, you just follow her around. She's fixing stuff, and
0: Well, you know, like I got told you and Joyce before, and call it when she wants me to help her out with something, she just says, "Look, you stay out of my way until I need you. I will call you.
2: I'll call you when I need you.
4: Yeah. Don't call us. We'll call you.
2: Bring me that crescent wrench. Okay.
0: So I sit back and listen.
1: I sit back. Kathy, she was fixing the sweeper the other day. I mean, she's very handy, you know.
2: Mm-hmm.
1: And I feel kind of bad, though, you know, as I'm looking on.
2: Yeah.
1: Drinking a cool one. And, you know, I always say, can I help you? And she knows that.
2: As you're getting another beer, can I help you?
1: She knows if I start to help, it just gets worse.
3: Yeah, no.
1: You know what I mean?
2: You can help me by staying away.
1: I told her the sweeper sucked anyway.
4: Mm. Yeah, we're over the hump, headed toward the weekend. We're doing
1: bad jokes here.
4: And Phil, you're into golfing and everything.
1: I love the golf.
4: The golfer who watched Casablanca and the Caine Mutiny back-to-back, it was a double bogey.
3: Oh,
1: Humphrey Bogart.
4: I like
1: like both of those movies. Double bogey.
4: Here's looking at you, Phil.
1: Do you have any good jokes, Game Changer?
5: Good dad jokes?
4: Or any bad jokes?
1: Yes.
0: You know what? Not today.
1: Maybe tomorrow.
0: My brain's not into that. Maybe tomorrow. My
2: okay. That's your assignment.
0: I'll stay right now. But I do have a question for you, Phil. I know we probably had a private investigator looking for that wedge. Anything come up?
3: Oh, that wedge from last year?
2: You never did find that.
0: Several years ago.
1: Several years ago. No, but Mr. Football gave me a wedge, which was very kind.
2: Better than a wedgie.
4: Yeah.
1: You ever have the wedgie in school there?
4: Or the atomic wedgie?
1: That one's really bad.
4: Yeah.
1: No.
0: You know what? That kind of reminds me. I mean, a wedgie back in our day would be kind of like, a thong situation with the girls or whatever.
3: Oh, the wedgie. Yeah.
2: What do they call that when the girl's thong peaks out from the top of her jeans?
1: Oh,
2: there's
1: a tramp?
3: Kind of a dump. Well, the tramp stamp.
2: Well, that's a tattoo, but there's a term for it, where the thongs pops out from behind the jeans and you can see him.
3: Now, is there
2: I've never seen that.
1: A thong and dance.
3: A sign that's good.
5: You're a thong and dance man.
3: Is there a sign that someone's really lazy in your life? Like someone that just wears PJs all day?
2: I think you have worked with a couple, haven't you?
3: It's not you, but the people you work with.
0: Oh my gosh. I got some guys I work with that, you know what, if they don't have to do anything, they don't do it. Even if they do have to do it, they still don't do it. I mean, it's just, it's insane. You know, I mean, right now, here we go. This is interesting. So our, I don't know what he's got, like a general manager or something. He runs the entire East region, which our company is in the East region. Mm-hmm. And he made a statement yesterday that, we're doing really well in the region. The delivery rate is at 86%, and that's like up from probably like 67-68%.
3: Wow. Yeah.
1: Hey, way to
2: nice
1: go.
2: Increase.
0: Yeah. Shortage of employees. But anyway, he says, unfortunately, he goes, we are short 24 drivers in the East region.
3: Oh, boy.
0: And that doesn't include people that are out on short-term or long-term disability. Mm. So 24 plus whatever else, and we're down so many production workers in the region. You know, if I could have talked to him, I said, well, why don't you hire some people? Maybe we'll get up
2: I was just going
3: to
2: ask, do they have a hiring process or they're not really hiring?
0: Kind of a little bit about they have a hiring process. Then they ask people, hey, can you recommend anybody? And I don't do that because I don't want anybody to work doing what I'm doing.
2: Yeah.
1: Do you find people maybe take the job and after 3 months they don't want any more?
2: The heck with this.
0: Well, you know.
2: Where's the glamour?
1: Yeah, where's the glamour?
0: Yeah, when they have to find, when they find out how hard they got to work, like my job is a tough job, it's physical and everything else. Yeah, I don't want anything to do with that. Yeah. That's too hard.
2: Yeah.
0: Oh my God, I don't want to tax myself too much.
2: There's no jobs out there. Not a job. No, unless you want to work 40 hours.
3: Why did the football coach go to the bank?
2: Why did the football
1: get his quarterback?
3: Yes.
2: Oh,
1: I'm sorry. Right. I apologize.
3: What makes music in your hair?
2: Oh, I know.
3: You
2: what
3: know
2: it
3: this
2: is.
3: One. What is it?
0: What makes music in your
3: hair? In your hair.
0: What makes music in your hair? I don't know. Electricity.
3: Headband.
1: A headband.
3: We're just bringing it up.
1: Game changer. Well, great hearing from you.
2: It's good to hear from you.
1: We haven't heard from you for a while.
2: Your assignment for either tomorrow or for Friday is to come up and bring us at least one dad joke.
0: Okay.
3: All right. We'll do it. He'll meet the challenge.
2: You got to meet that challenge.
3: Hey, thanks for
1: calling. You take care there, GC.
0: John Lockwood.
2: He said, welcome, John. Yeah. Game Changer said, welcome to John Lockwood.
4: Thank you very much. Dan, glad to be here.
2: All right.
0: Welcome.
1: All right, man.
0: All right.
2: We'll be back.
1: And remember, don't be a dumbass.
2: And don't be a dumbass.
1: That's just, the quote of the day for me, man. That made my day there. Yeah.
3: Thanks for calling.
1: See you later, Game Changer.
3: Bye. We'll be right
2: back.
1: Toodles.
2: Take
1: care, man.
3: There he goes.
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1: And we are back. And we have a new question, by the way.
6: Oh, okay.
1: Guys, new question.
6: Bring it on.
1: On what TV show was Al Bundy father to Kelly and Bud?
6: Okay. And marriage.
7: That show just wasn't right.
1: Funny show, though. We are giving away, first of all, gift certificates to Frank's Place at 549.
8: Well, ask Kelly about the food there.
7: I know. 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We order those pickle chips every time. They're not the Spears. They're fried like they sliced like silver dollars.
6: Yeah,
7: and they give you a whole plate full with the dipping sauce. And
6: oh,
7: the last time we were there, we ordered those. Ordered our burgers and we're sitting there. After we got the pickle chips, I looked at Teresa and we both said the same thing. We probably should have just ordered a second plate of these and called it a night.
6: Yeah,
7: these are awesome.
8: Tell you what, it's Frank's Place at karaoke Sunday night.
7: Every Sunday, you might meet Comedy Killer there. Maybe
8: Mr.
7: The Feeling Lucky Guy.
1: Yeah.
7: Feeling Lucky Guy.
1: Feeling Lucky Guy.
7: They might even talk. They try to get Phil to come out. And sing
8: tequila. I'll sing tequila.
6: Tequila, yeah.
8: And Frank calls. Hey,
7: you
8: Frank
7: keep
8: calls
7: forgetting the lyrics, though.
8: They got a point to me.
6: Get a teleprompter up there.
7: But Frank actually lives in Florida at this point, but every once in a while he comes back to town, and when he does help out at the shop there, he gives us a call. Yeah.
6: So, nice.
1: Yeah.
6: Nice.
1: He does call in.
7: Frank's Place. What else?
1: 549 West Market Street, again, right across from the former Tangier. The dinner special 7 days a week.
6: Nice.
1: And the great food for 30 years plus, as if that were enough, okay?
7: You would think.
1: Two tickets to Crackpots Comedy Club.
6: Whoa.
1: On Maslin. And honestly, you have a really good opportunity.
8: Maybe you will see
1: Tom Cullis.
7: I'm there both this Friday and Saturday, along with Don Jameson. Don was the co-host of That Metal. That's VH1's longest running and highest rated show. VH1's That Metal Show. They talked about hardcore metal rock and roll.
8: And
7: he incorporates that into his show a bit.
8: With the comedy club, it's a perfect date night out there.
7: It is.
8: But do they serve the food?
7: They have great food. In fact, one of the big sellers, we have something called their fries, buffalo fries, hand-cut French fries, drizzled with buffalo sauce, and then boom, hit with crumbled blue cheese.
6: Nice. There you go.
7: And they have a thing called a pig in mud.
6: A pig
7: and
6: in mud.
7: I always point out, Phil, it's not your girlfriend. Kathy, that's just a joke.
8: Whoa.
1: The funny man strikes again.
8: That's good.
7: Yeah.
0: Uh-oh. Yeah, watch out, Comedy Killer. You got some competition.
8: She goes, Tom
0: there,
8: was
0: yeah.
8: my Facebook friend. Go ahead.
7: Delete. Yeah, block. No, they have a thing called the Pig in Mud. It is exclusive to this club. It is a chocolate iced brownie dipped in milk chocolate, drizzled with chocolate syrup.
8: How about
0: oh,
8: that?
0: Oh, my gosh.
8: They got burgers, fries on it.
7: Yeah, burgers, yeah, okay. fries, yeah. And
8: they have rolling
7: great comedy. Yes, they
8: just
7: sure do.
8: Killing.
7: They just sure do.
1: That's important.
7: But,
1: Two
7: yeah,
1: prizes.
7: You come on out, yeah. Oh, I'm sure I won't see Kathy there for a while.
8: Well,
1: no. And if she sees you, she'll be running.
7: Yeah, well, either that or running towards me with a knife or
1: a
7: something.
1: Weapon. Yeah,
7: restraining order.
1: We're going to go back to the phones.
0: Okay, let's do
1: good
0: it.
1: Good morning. Thanks
7: I'm
1: for holding.
7: I'm going to the doghouse.
1: Hello.
9: Hey, guys. What's happening?
8: What's going
1: hey,
8: on?
1: Hey, man. How you doing?
0: Hello. What's going
9: you
0: on?
9: Phil, I was telling you that when I put the app on this morning, you can blasting through there. You must ate your Wheaties this morning.
8: Oh yeah. Was I loud?
7: Yeah.
0: Breakfast of champions.
8: Good, loud man. And obnoxious.
9: You're busting it. Man, you were busting that news out. I was crying.
7: Well, it's a newsman. He's got a lot going on.
8: Were you up at 5:30?
9: No. I think I was up at like 6, and I just took a little nap.
0: Okay.
7: Wait a minute. You got up at 6 and you're already taking a nap?
1: Yeah. You're a hard worker.
9: I already took a nap. Yeah, I had to get a little extra energy in because I got to take mom out all day.
1: Okay.
0: A little power nap. That's okay.
8: Now, are you handy around the house or your wife or mom? What's the deal?
9: No, I got Mike, my hired man.
8: Oh.
7: You got a handy man.
8: Yeah, see?
7: Yeah.
9: He's more of a contractor. I mean, he built a whole condo for me in Bratton all. It took 8 months, but he was just over here doing some locks and putting some lights on the deck, putting some landscape lights out in the front yard, stuff like that. Yeah. He does whatever I need. He can do anything.
0: Nice.
9: He can build a house.
1: Mm. Oh, yeah. House
9: so,
1: like
9: yeah,
1: both.
9: So I'm not really handy around the house. Are you handy around the house, Phil?
8: No. Everybody's like, John doesn't even know me, but he knows. No, Kathy's pretty handy. I'm telling you, she can fix a lot of things. And right now, Cully's in the doghouse.
7: Yes.
8: The comment he just made.
7: Yeah, I got to.
9: Well, I heard that.
7: I'm going to have to do something now. Oh, boy.
9: Yeah, I heard Kathy screaming all the way over here.
7: Yeah, I don't think there's any dancing out of this one. Oh.
9: Yeah.
7: It just kind of fell out of my mouth. It's one of them slippery words that just sort of slipped out.
8: You want it back as soon as it's going
7: as fast
8: out.
7: As you're saying it, you know this is not good.
0: Yeah, the time machine ain't working. You know, it's only going forward. It can't go backward.
8: You have any?
9: Go ahead, sir.
8: No, I didn't know if you had dadisms or anything. We're talking, about your dad.
0: Yeah, advice your dad gave you, things, famous sayings
7: think
0: and stuff
7: before
0: like that.
7: You talk.
9: One thing he did tell me it was valuable. Don't mess up at work.
7: Don't mess up at work.
0: Okay.
9: Get yourself in trouble. Because there was a lot of people I knew that got themselves in trouble for doing, like when we were doing Yellow Pages, some of them signed their customer's name on the contract.
0: What?
9: And if they were laying for you, that was an automatic fire. You were out.
0: Oh, yeah.
1: I would hope
0: I
1: so.
0: I would think,
9: They'd bring the union in, and you were out walking out in the parking lot. So the one time this one guy... He didn't do that. He put in a customer that was delinquent, and they were laying for him, because I would always tell this guy, get off your computer off of Cleveland.com and work. Quit messing around. So they're waiting for this guy.
0: Mm.
9: So somebody got this account. It was delinquent. He went to the GM because his manager wasn't there, and they thought it was delinquent, and so-and-so put it in. So they had a meeting with the union, and my cousin was a new manager, and he goes, I got to go in. I want to see this. So they were walking him out, and me and him went to the other side of the building and went out the door, and we were hiding by the bushes when the union guy was talking to him.
0: Mm-hmm.
9: And the union guy said, if I were you, I would go and sign up for unemployment right now. Mm-hmm. And the guy was like a deer in the headlights. He's telling him, I was a good employee.
0: Was. That's the word.
8: Yeah. We tried to get a union here.
1: Yeah.
8: At the radio station, but...
9: That would be impossible. No radio stations have those buttons.
7: The broadcast.
8: Hey,
9: I mean,
8: Bill said a monkey could do my job.
1: Yeah. Orangutans.
7: I did a commercial years ago for a company that made custom picture frames. And it was run in several areas of the country. And within 2 days, I got a call from AFTRA or whatever broadcasters. Mm-hmm. Union asking me, inviting me to join. And they wanted something like $900 for an initiation membership fee. And I thought, I think I only got paid $50 for this darn commercial.
0: Yeah.
7: And I thought that was, no thanks.
9: Well, back in the old days when, like, Ohio Bell was in Union, they wanted dues from everybody, so they put Yellow Pages in it, too, which I don't know if we really... But I'll tell you, we needed to be in the Union because when I would do something like that was on the edge, it protected me from getting in trouble. And then I always had manager's permission before I did something, and they were in with me. And I remember the one time I did something. I don't remember. I did so many things. The manager was dancing around the vice president's office explaining what we did. And I seen her walking back and forth and dancing and moving her hands and kind of in the corner watching. I'm like, holy crap, she's doing like a whole thing. Vice president's looking at something down on her desk, and she's not even looking at her as she's talking. It was pretty damn funny, but I got out of it.
0: Good. Good.
8: Sometimes like working a sweatshop here after about 10 o'clock.
7: Joyce, have you had to join the Actors Union?
1: I've had opportunities and always decline.
7: Has that, you think that is, has that prevented you from getting a gig?
1: No, not really. I don't think so.
7: All right. Because I know Tom Hanks was calling.
1: Was calling and you were busy.
7: Yeah. Well, I told him you were busy.
8: Yeah.
1: Right.
7: Yeah, I said,
1: exactly.
7: Joyce is busy. She's just hosting the morning show.
1: Exactly.
7: No, right? No, but you've got offers to join
1: Or SAG,
0: And then Tom tried writing a letter on his typewriter because he's very into using old typewriters and collects them.
7: He loves them. Yes, you're right.
0: When he writes letters, he actually does it like on an old, I don't know what the name brand is or anything. Yeah. But
1: good morning. Thanks for holding. Hello, can you answer our trivia question? On what TV show was Al Bundy father to Kelly and Bud? What was the name of the show?
10: Yes. How are you guys doing this morning?
1: We're okay, man.
0: Good.
10: That's why I called. I just turned on. I always listen to you guys.
8: You just turned us on.
10: No, I was running some errands and got in a car. That's Married with Children.
1: That is correct.
10: Can I ask a question?
1: Yes.
10: It reminds me of my dad.
1: Okay.
10: And I'll share the story, but what was his occupation?
8: A shoe salesman. Yeah.
0: Yep. Yeah,
8: so and you remember him back there getting shoes back in the olden days, man.
0: Yep.
10: One of my summer jobs, no names, please. Dad would come in and scream down the hallway, because that's where I worked in the shoe department, and he would scream, "Hey, Bundy," as loud as he could. And I'm smiling now because I miss my dad.
7: Yep.
1: So
7: that's what he called you. He would jokingly call you Bundy.
10: He embarrassed me. Yeah, he called me Al Bundy.
1: That's funny.
7: He would actually come in the store and yell that?
10: Yeah, so it was a larger store.
7: Yeah.
10: A larger store that we all are aware of. And it was the shoe department.
8: Yep.
10: You know.
7: Hey, Bundy.
10: 100
8: That's
10: feet
8: funny
10: down,
8: right there.
10: Screaming and yelling. It was good stuff.
1: That is funny.
7: Isn't it funny that things that your dad said to you that at the time, years ago, was kind of annoying or would make you mad, and today you'd give $1,000 to have your dad yell that at you.
8: No doubt about it.
7: I'd love to hear my dad yell at me to go get a haircut.
0: Mm-hmm.
7: Yeah.
0: Get a haircut or get a real job.
7: And I thought, well, he knew that wasn't going to happen. I was in radio.
8: What are you doing at 1 o'clock in the afternoon, Kelly?
7: Yeah, my dad would call. My dad had been retired for like 20 years, and he would call me every once in a while. It'd be like Thursday at 1 in the afternoon. Hey, Tommy, what you up to? Dad, it's Thursday. It's 1 in the afternoon. I'm at work. And he goes, that's right. You're working.
0: There you go.
7: Thanks, Dad.
0: Going back to Married with Children, Al Bundy, found that the bowling alley and nudie bar have been taken over by women. So he formed a women-hating group that finds its way onto a talk show. And it was called No Ma'am. And it stood for National Organization of Men Against Amazonian Masterhood. And it's very, very anti-female. And, those were times where it was funny and you didn't have to be politically correct or anything. But No Ma'am. And I remember they had the big No Ma'am t-shirts, too. And it was No, M-A, apostrophe, A-M.
8: Okay.
0: Got to get it right. You don't want to, confuse it with if there's another No Ma'am out there.
1: Hey, sir, would you like to win?
10: Sure, I would love to.
7: Well, Frank's Place,
1: winner. I'm going to put you on hold.
7: What's the Wednesday
1: and
7: special?
1: And I'm going to get right to you, okay?
8: Wednesday at Frank's Place.
10: Great, thank you.
7: They have a special every night.
8: Yeah.
7: Special,
8: they
7: and
8: they
7: then,
8: do.
7: And
8: Friday, Saturday is that 30-day age early steak dinner.
1: All right, so hold on. We're going to try our new music here.
7: Pick one. Let's see if it works.

0: dinner.
1: Yeah.
2: Great memories here. Great memories.
0: And our last winner. We're going to go back to the phones.
3: Let's grab another call. We have time.
0: Good morning. Hello.
2: Good morning.
1: Hello. Good
0: morning.
3: Yep. Oh, we lost him.
0: Good morning. Hello.
1: Concert will be coming up.
2: Welcome.
4: My boo-boo.
1: What up, boo-boo? Is this Chatterbox?
4: It's Chatterbox.
1: Yeah. Hey. I told my kids, give me the movie Chatterbox.
3: For you, for Father's Day, you want your own personal
1: That's
3: version
1: right. Yeah.
3: of Chatterbox.
4: It's not a documentary, I found out.
0: No. Wow.
1: Do they ever come up with Chatterbox 2?
4: I don't think so.
1: Oh, okay.
0: Why not?
4: 75. It's long overdue.
3: Chatterbox.
2: Yes. Yes.
3: Well, yes.
4: Producers in there, Tom. You got a producer, Tom.
3: It's hard to follow up such a smash hit. Yeah. Such mm-hmm. a creative.
1: I mean, it was up for some awards. Yeah. I think.
3: Oh yeah.
4: It could do the voice.
1: Yeah, Collison
3: could. Oh, I was going to do the voice of Fudge Factory.
4: Oh my!
3: It's a whole different thing.
1: Hey, Chatterbox, are you pretty handy around the house? Can you fix things?
4: Yes, sir.
1: Wow.
4: And yeah. cars.
1: Oh,
0: okay.
1: Cars? How about that?
3: I can fix stuff around the house. I'm not good with cars.
4: I can't fix the noisy Chatterbox, though.
0: Oh, yeah.
3: Well.
0: Like, what have you fixed? Like, household appliances?
4: Yeah. Oh, yeah. Dryers, washers.
3: Sure.
2: Oh. Nice. Yeah,
4: depends on what it is. You know, sometimes it's cheaper to go buy a new one nowadays.
0: Yes. Yeah. I agree.
3: I fixed a washer.
4: Tag that's like 40 years old, and they said, if you can fix it, because...
3: Yeah.
4: They don't make them like that anymore.
2: Wow.
3: I had to fix my washer not too long ago. By the time I bought all the parts, it was half as much as I bought.
1: That's right,
3: but I fixed it. I thought, dang it, I'm not buying a new one. So I fixed it.
4: Well,
3: and
4: that's
3: it's,
4: what I said. I'm going to spend $50 on a part to fix a 40-year-old dryer.
3: Yeah.
2: I was staying in an apartment, I had a vacuum cleaner, and it broke. And I figured, it's probably a belt or something. But I was lazy, and I put it out out front for the trash man to pick it up. And my next-door neighbor took it, fixed the belt, says, hey, it's fixed. You want to buy it back?
3: Yeah.
2: No. And I'd already bought one anyway. But, simple stuff like that sometimes just kind of gets past here. You get lazy. You don't have the time. And,
3: When I did buy my new... I bought a washer...
4: box store that had vacuum cleaners on clearance for like $39.
2: Oh, wow.
3: There you go.
4: Yeah. when one gets dirty, I
1: tell you what, for that price, I'd suck up two of those.
3: Well, I bought a washer. I bought a used washer. I paid $25 for it. I bet I used that thing 25 years.
1: Yeah.
2: Wow.
3: A dollar a year.
2: Okay.
3: The new washer,
2: so
3: I replaced
2: used it
3: with,
2: once a year then?
3: Yes. Well, okay. Pretty much. And the new washer was over $400. I need to use that over 400 years to get my money money back out of that.
4: Put a quarter. Yeah. thing on it.
3: I don't think it's going to work.
4: Get your money back a quarter of time.
0: Good for you for being able to fix stuff. Would you like to win today, Chatterbox?
3: Yeah.
4: I don't think I'm eligible.
0: I believe you are.
3: Oh, there you go.
4: Oh,
3: go for it.
1: Well, hey, man.
3: Joy said you were.
0: I'm going to double check. Yeah. So if you are, you'll get something. Check. If not, you won't. Hey, thanks for calling, man.
3: Frank's place.
0: Take care. Ken Akron.
5: From ABC News. I'm Brian Clark. President Trump is set to address reporters ahead of his departure from the G7 summit in France. He'll likely get questions about the contents of the agreement to end the war with Iran. He told reporters earlier,
6: it's a very strong deal. Nobody knows what it is, but it's very strong. And most people seem to be very happy.
5: Once it's signed, a key issue will be negotiating the long-term future of Iran's nuclear program, and the latest U.S. intelligence shows some doubt.
7: The U.S. and Iran are set to kickstart detailed nuclear negotiations on Friday, but officials say American intelligence agencies predict the Iranian regime will be unlikely to make the nuclear concessions the Trump administration expects to see. The president making it plain that military action is still on the table.
6: If I don't like it, if they don't behave, we'll go right back to dropping bombs right smack in the middle of their head.
7: Shannon Kingston, ABC News, the State Department.
5: Today, the president's pick for Federal Reserve Chair Kevin Warsh will speak after his first meeting as chair. The central bank expected to keep interest rates unchanged.
8: The president says another of his nominees is on hold, and ABC's Rachel Scott says that's part of a broader tug of war with Congress.
9: The president says he will not approve FISA, a key national security tool that has already expired, until Republicans pass his sweeping voter ID law. And what's more, the president says he's also delaying the nomination of Jay Clayton to serve as the director of national intelligence until his other judicial nominees get through. Clayton was scheduled to start his confirmation hearings today.
8: But Republican Senator Tom Cotton says on social media that Clayton is a pending nominee, will proceed with his hearing. A convicted serial killer, Rex Huerman, will be sentenced today, says ABC's Phil Tate.
10: Huerman will face a judge for sentencing. He had admitted to murdering 8 women. Now today, inside of the courtroom, we also expect the families of the victims to be present.
8: You're listening to ABC News.
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8: The first tropical storm of the Atlantic hurricane season may be born today.
14: For now, the National Hurricane Center is calling the low-pressure area skirting along the Texas coast potential tropical cyclone 1. If its maximum sustained winds reach 39 miles per hour, it will take the name Arthur. In preparation, the level of Lake Houston has been lowered by a foot.
15: We've also pre-staged some barricades at flood-prone locations, usually underpasses.
14: Houston's emergency manager Brian Mason says first responders are gearing up for possible high-water rescues. Jim Ryan, ABC News.
8: One of President Trump's projects to modify Washington, D.C. is having an issue. ABC's Mary Bruce says it's in the reflecting pool between the Lincoln Memorial and Washington Monument.
16: The president just spent $15 million in taxpayer money to paint the bottom of the pool, quote, American flag blue. But the water is now green, overrun with algae. Workers have been out spotted trying to clean it up. National Park Service workers dumping hydrogen peroxide into the water. In a statement, the White House says they are deploying, quote, high-tech nanobubble ozone technology to kill the algae and keep the water of the reflecting pool crystal clear.
8: A Russian artist critical of Vladimir Putin was shot and killed near his home in eastern Poland on Monday. Today, Poland's prime minister said everything points to it being a political murder and that if that was the case, it would constitute state terrorism. Law enforcement still collecting evidence. I'm Brian Clark, ABC News.
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1: 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Pretty nice day overall, increasing clouds, a high 79, but then overnight get a bit interesting with some showers and storms. In fact, scattered showers and thunderstorms are expected late this afternoon through tonight. Storms could be strong to severe, especially later on tonight. Likely produce some heavy rainfall. Keep it right here for the very latest weather information. Wind gusts up to 40 miles an hour plus are likely later on today, as well as tomorrow. Family of a teenager killed at an Airbnb party in Bath Township has now filed a lawsuit against the rental company and the property owner. 18-year-old Elijah Wells died after a shooting at the home last November. 9 people were shot in total during the birthday party, where over 200 young kids attended. Wells' mother and another shooting victim filed the lawsuit this week. The suit also names the party organizers and 3 murder suspects as defendants. The lawsuit claims Bath Township zoning laws strictly ban short-term rentals in residential areas and accuses Airbnb and the property owner of ignoring those rules. It also says the rental platform ignored the dangers of large parties. Now the 3 suspects accused of opening fire currently facing murder charges. Trial set for all 3 next year. Larnell Neely Jr., the Canton man accused of fatally shooting one man, injuring another at a bar in Akron, has a pretrial hearing set. Additionally, his trial has now been scheduled for July 29th. During his recent arraignment hearing, Neely entered a not guilty plea. In addition, a $1 million bond was set. Neely indicted on murder, felonious assault, tampering with evidence, also illegal possession of a firearm in a liquor establishment. That shooting happened on May 4th around 8:15 p.m. at the Noisy Oyster Bar on North Portage Path in the Merriman Valley. Akron police say the information indicated the suspect and victims were inside when an argument occurred between the suspect and one of the victims. At one point, the situation escalated into a physical altercation before the suspect opened fire, striking both victims. Eric Schaefer of Cuyahoga Falls was killed. The second victim, also shot, taken to the hospital and has since recovered. An Ohio man among 5 people charged in connection to an alleged attack planned against the UFC Fight Night event at the White House Sunday. 19-year-old Tyson Proper of Knox County accused of conspiring with an online group that authorities planned to use exclusive laden drones and armed attackers at that event. Now, Proper's mother alerted police, concerned that her son quit his job and spent over $3,000 of his graduation money to buy weapons and gear while posting anti-Semitic comments on Facebook. Remember, get the local news anytime at WNAR.com. Weather next.
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1: 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Weather forecast today, crazy clouds, high 79 for today.
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1: And then some rain, hey, showers and thunderstorms later on today, tonight. Some of those storms could be severe. Keep it right here for the very latest weather information with Couch, Golick, and Ron Podesta later on this evening. Tomorrow, 30% chance of rain, 78. Juneteenth, sunny at 76. 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
3: Hey, what's the supplemental draft kerfuffle? Yeah. What's that all about?
1: You know, it's for players like this one individual who bet on games, including his own team, to enter a supplemental draft. So they're not, they did not enter the NFL draft, but they're eligible for the draft. So it's after the NFL draft, and if you want to still be a
3: How'd they get Bernie Kosar in the supplemental?
1: Remember
3: he
1: that?
3: He graduated early, remember?
1: Yeah, that's right, in the supplemental draft.
3: He had to be 21 to be in the NFL. Yeah. He had to have 21 and be graduated.
1: And they're talking about the Browns trying to maybe get this quarterback. Why not? He's pretty good, I guess. And they'd have to give up a pick. I don't know how high that would be in the draft, but the supplemental draft. You were in the supplemental draft, and we got you. WN, we want Couch. Do you watch any of the World Cup there? It's the biggest spectacle in the world.
3: And the answer is no.
1: And also, the big event is the U.S. Open coming up. How about they were showing some pictures yesterday out there of the course. That rough is high. And
3: the one guy, he's an amateur. He said, well, they're going to turn the sprinklers off on the greens.
1: Oh.
3: That'll really make it.
1: You played golf not too
3: long. It's supposed to be hard, golf. How do you win golf?
1: In U.S. Open, they always make it really difficult.
3: Yeah.
1: But that's fine.
3: Yeah.
1: Do you remember out Firestone a long time ago, if you shot under par, you had a chance to win.
3: Yeah.
1: You know, it wasn't like some of these tournaments are 30 under par, 25.
3: Well,
1: but out there, remember Jose Maria Olafable? I lost my ball.
3: He, well,
1: 61.
3: Firestone was a par 70, and usually they're par 72.
1: Yeah, that's true. So. But, you know, guys like Nicklaus and stuff way back when, or Tiger, they'd win at 5 or 8 under. Remember Tiger finishing in the dark out there the one year?
3: Everybody with the big lighters lighting
1: up
3: the green.
1: He put it like within a few feet, didn't he?
3: Well, didn't he hit a tree? Do you remember he hit a tree?
1: On 18?
3: I'm 90% sure it was on 18.
1: Okay.
3: He hit a tree, and he hit it so hard it took bark off. And we went out there a couple of days after the tournament to look at the tree. I took the dog for a walk. I'm walking through the south course. I took Ramsey the border collie. Our neighbor had a dog. I said, can I borrow your dog to take you for a walk? We might get arrested. He goes, that's fine. And They took a plaque there or something?
1: Yeah, didn't he hit it on top of the clubhouse the one year?
3: Sure.
1: Now,
3: we all?
1: For you and me. Yeah, I know. Tiger, he only won out there at Firestone about 8 times, you know? Now it's kind of sad, the final tournament out there. Coming up in July, it's the College Golf Championships, the seniors.
3: Maybe we'll get the LIV Tour.
1: Couch.
3: Goodyear's
1: they
3: going
1: only play 54 holes.
3: Goodyear's going back to the moon.
1: Yeah.
3: Woohoo!
1: All right.
3: And they're going to bulldoze my dad's high school. Akron U's going to bulldoze Central Howard.
1: Howard? It was.
3: You know, it was Central. Yeah. Not the newer one. The old one. It's 100 years old. They're expanding.
1: Are you going to go out and like...
3: I'm going to go get a brick.
1: Like the Andy Griffith Show where you're standing out front
3: from,
1: and you're not going to take down this tree?
3: I got a brick. A brick. Pardon my... I got a brick... from Spicer School.
1: Okay.
3: And I made sure, you know, the Indian, I guess it's almost like Art Deco. They had the Portage Indian above the doors.
1: Yeah.
3: And I made sure that they saved those.
4: and went to a meeting at the university, and they were like, I'm like, you know, those things are historic, and my dad used to walk through the school with Aunt Thelma, you know. And so now as you walk through campus, you'll see, like, random arches in the middle there, and they've got those the canoe-carrying Indians.
1: Oh, all right. Yeah, from Very cool. It's not like the antler arch that we're going to see, is it?
4: Oh, you know what?
1: No, can't wait.
4: This is actually using brick and mortar. Don't lean on the antler arch. It's held together by gravity when you're out there.
1: Oh, don't ruin it, because then we're coming a week after you, so don't be...
4: Remember when Clark Griswold went to Stonehenge and knocked all the blocks over? That'd be you.
1: Thanks, Coach. We'll have a good show today.
4: All right, man.
1: A lot going on.
4: Well, we'll see. We'll see. Our callers will be the barometer of that.
19: 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Now, here's John Couchburner Denning.

The eye in the sky. They're spying on us. Big Brother is here. Good morning. It's a hump day. 330-673-1234. You could not get in yesterday. Odds are you wanted to. About DeWine, this time yesterday, DeWine announced about the death penalty. We'll get to that in a minute. 330-673-1234. Do you support the death penalty in Ohio? Yes or no? Vote now at WNIR.com. All right, let me see here. Don't say words you're gonna regret. North Olmsted, Ohio. The eye in the sky. Police used their Flock camera system to find a vehicle that was stolen in an armed robbery yesterday and rescued an 8-year-old child inside the car as they arrested two suspects. The alert came at 1:34 p.m. on a car that had been previously taken the night before in Cleveland. Dispatchers broadcast the vehicle's description and last known location to other units, which converged on the area. Police said a patrol unit spotted the stolen car in the parking lot of the... the going gone store. going gone. What is that, a baseball store? I just saw this coming across here. Great Northern Boulevard. Officers set up a surveillance and watched for several people got into the vehicle. As officers moved in, the driver tried to flee but was quickly boxed in and stopped by police units of North Olmsted Police. Way to go, North Olmsted cops. Additional officers arrived and discovered the 8-year-old child in the vehicle. Police officers said they moved the child to safety and took two males into custody without further incident. Well, that's fortunate. No details have been released. So, a lot of people have a problem with the eye in the sky. And, in fact, Flock camera... owner says its cameras do not track people. They track automobiles. However, Flock's own training video says otherwise. The company's newest device uses AI to follow pedestrians while protesters are mapping nearly 90,000 surveillance cameras nationwide. The George Soros group got busted for funding one of those radical groups. We talked about that yesterday, but the people know where the cameras are and they're trying to help people avoid them, the radicals. But Flock says its cameras do not track people, but the company's own training video shows police using the system to track suspect from location to location to location. What's the weirdest thing you've ever found in a house you bought? Mine, I was trying to think about that. Bought a house right there by the old dump, Hazel Street, named after my grandma, Hazel Kinsey Denny. And it was a sheriff's sale, and you kind of buy them sight unseen, although I knew how to shoulder my way into every vacant house. You go in the back door, you go in the broad daylight, you honk your horn to see if there's any dogs around. I have a whole system mapped out. And you just kind of, bam. You don't want to do too much damage because you're the one who's going to have to repair it if you want to. But I went into this house on Hazel Street, and there was a pinball machine randomly right in the living room. But what was unique about it, it was in... like Russian Cyrillic language or whatever. I sold it for $400. I think I bought the property for $10,000. I made $400, right? Lake County Bomb Squad responds after family finds grenades
and landmines in their home. According to a Facebook post, the family called after finding explosives in the home of a loved one who had passed away. Grandpa had bombs in the basement. Lorain County Bomb Squad and Lorain County Police say they remind residents that if they ever suspect items may be explosives, please call the Bomb Squad. All right, here is a rocket. I need my military people out there. You know, it's a drab military green with the yellow lettering, and it reads, Rocket, H is in Hawaii, E is in Edward, 66mm, that's, I think, 66 millimeter, anti-tank, M72A2 with coupler, and they give the lot number. Here's a Claymore. I know, because on Call of Duty, I set Claymores all the time. And then, remember, I think Bill and I were talking about this. Do you remember the, was it Magnum Force or whatever with Tyne Daly? Was, you know, was the first female on the force with Clint Eastwood. And they were showing how a Laws rocket worked, and she's standing behind to watch it. And at the last second, Clint grabs her so that the exhaust won't fry her face. It's one of those things. So, anyhow. What would be a week in Northeast Ohio if we didn't have to talk about e-bikes? Mentor, Ohio. Two teens were hospitalized yesterday afternoon after they were hit by a car riding an e-bike. According to the release, Mentor Police, about 1:10 p.m. yesterday, they responded to a crash on Munson Road at Melshore. Investigators learned a 2017 Ford Escape driving on Munson Road from Melshore collided with two 15-year-olds on an e-bike. The driver was not injured, but the two teens were taken to Rainbow Babies Children, non-life-threatening. So, I hope the driver of the Escape doesn't get in trouble for an unlicensed bike on the street.

when I read this. Warren County, Ohio man arrested after pursuit uncovers fake police badge and documents. Franklin, Ohio. A man was arrested after leading police on a pursuit after being found with fake documents, a police badge, obstructing official bills, forgery, receiving stolen property and everything. So what do you do? You know, I'm got to be careful. There's a lot of crazy weirdos out there. Oh, speaking of fake police, No Country for Old Men was on last night. And I had it was the scene where Javier Bardem, he kills the deputy in a gruesome scene. He was arrested with handcuffs, and he kills him with the handcuffs and chokes him out. Remember that? And then he takes the police car, and he lights a guy up, and then he uses that cow prod thingy. And the guy's standing there stupid enough. What is that thing? Just hold still, would you? Poof. Kills him, and he stole that guy's car. But he was a fake cop. Anyhow. Uh-oh. Hey, Rock Hill. Down there in the Carolinas. Close to Georgia. A 21-year-old man was found dead after disappearing in the haunted Lake Lanier in Georgia. Popular recreation area. 21-year-old Pendergrass, Georgia, went missing Saturday afternoon in Lake Rainier off Robinson Park. His friends were swimming toward an island when they looked back and could no longer see him in the water. Shocked family members said he was a very good swimmer. He was a very strong swimmer. It is just one of another over 200 fatalities in the haunted lake, as a long record of drownings and mysterious boating deaths, with Georgia officials reporting more than 200 fatalities this century tied to water-related incidents. Some consider Lake Lanier haunted because of its past in Forsyth County, dating back to 1912. During that time, the site of the future lake was home to a predominantly black community called Oscarville. However, after the murder of a white woman in the county that year, its black residents had to flee from white terrorists who blamed her for his death. What happened out at Apple Creek there? The Speedway. Three people were injured. Wayne County Speedway, a sprint car, left the racing surface. If anybody can describe what a sprint car is and why it would... Is this a circular track? Is it a speedway? I've never been. Two of the patients suffered critical injuries and required advanced medical care. One of the critically injured patients was transported by the Apple Creek Fire Department, and the other was airlifted by MedFlight, third person, non-life-threatening, so and transported by the Oroville Fire Department. Goodyear is preparing to trailblaze trek back to the moon in 2028. Goodyear is developing tires for a lunar terrain vehicle that will carry human on the moon's surface, South Pole, for the first time in 2028. The project, part of NASA's Artemis program, includes partnerships with the space agency. Goodyear team members with the direct involvement of the project include mechanical engineers as well as experts in materials, simulations, quality and standards, and many University of Akron students are going to be working on that. Go Zips! Speaking of the Zips, Akron City Council has cleared away for work to begin redeveloping 40-acre area of the city of Akron and 25 acres at the University of Akron campus. The city's administration Lincoln-Mill development plan includes a new polymer pilot program located on Lincoln Street adjacent to the existing National Polymer Center. The more than 100-year-old Lincoln building located at the University of Akron's campus will be demolished to make way for the new facility. And the facility will open with six staff

0: jobs. It was unanimously approved by City Council Monday. Utilized tax increment financing to help the city improve the area to meet its goals. Quote, the former Central Howard High School is mostly vacant. The garage portion of the facility is being used by the University of Akron Grounds Maintenance. First United Methodist Church of Akron, First Congregational Church of Akron own a significant amount of property aside the redevelopment area. One gas station, other retail building, an office building, and five residential buildings also sit inside the area. While the dilapidated properties within the plan's footprints could be demolished under the plan, one such building could see the life after meeting the wrecking ball. St. Paul's Episcopal Church gutted by, could that be all the way back in 2018? Remember it had a fire there? And the developer owns the building and wants to redevelop a historic chapel to provide research for electrical engineering and semiconductors. Right when you get off Route 8, you're in the Innovation Corridor, Tony Trope said. So it's really the front door to our city in the future, and I'm looking forward. So there's a lot of good stuff going there, I guess. You got to out with the old, in with the new. So in the last 2 months, we've had multiple stories of explosives being found around the United States in the freshwater dam. One comes in particular. There's a guy that was a magnet fisher. These guys take big magnets, they hook them up and throw them out into water. Their hope is to find, I don't know, old guns, whatever. And he got onto something. He couldn't pull up. So it was only about 8 feet of water, and it's at the dam of a reservoir that they use for the city's water, and that's part of the story there in some one of the parishes in Louisiana. So he went and got some goggles and went swimming down there. He got the hell out of there, and he called the bomb squad. And then there was another one in another lake. I thought of that as I read this. An Iranian-backed computer hacking group claimed that it breached water systems in California, prompting an investigation by one of the state's largest utilities, even as said there's no evidence the U.S. water supply has ever been compromised. Well, I can remember a water system in the Carolinas or in that neck of the woods. Couple 3 years ago, they had to pay ransomware. You want the water for your city? Pay our ransom. Remember that? But then I thought about, I've been banging around Northeast Ohio for coming on 50 years now. My dad grew up, used to call it Lake Rockwell Clorox. Is anybody that's been around Ohio, Northeast Ohio here, primarily Kent and Akron, Portage and Summit County, do you ever remember any problems with the Akron Lake Rockwell like we had a week ago where we had a leak and they had shelter in place for a mile radius? I'm now suspicious about that. They run that place very well over there at Rockwell, the city of Akron's water. And I'd never, ever heard. There might have been they had a chlorine leak and they really couldn't explain it. My question is, are those chlorine tanks hooked up and ran by computers? That's pragmatic to think they are, right? Maybe the Iranians hacked Lake Rockwell. I don't know. So, Governor DeWine, we think we figured it out. Why did he randomly, out of the blue yesterday, say he's against the death penalty? Well, remember, Governor DeWine, 5 years ago this time, Governor DeWine was on TV, it seemed like every day, with Dr. Amy Acton during the pandemic. By eliminating the death penalty, if the state legislature were to do it as DeWine wants, that would provide cover for Dr. Amy Acton. Hippocratic Oath, do no harm. Well, aren't you conflicted, Dr. Acton, about being in, you know, death row inmates and that kind of stuff? And let me get down to my pile here. Hold on a minute. 330-673-1234. Governor DeWine is urging lawmakers in Ohio to repeal the death penalty for more than four decades after he helped bring capital punishment back to Ohio. Stephanie Warsmith, The Beacon today. Seven men convicted of murder in Summit County, Ohio, are on Ohio's death row. These include... Oh, man.
1: Don't be an old fuddy-duddy. I don't want to be a bad person.
0: I remember I had a friend in the oil patch, was the one that tipped me off to this Craigslist killer. Remember him? There's a southern Ohio somewhere, 80-acre farm, had a house and a barn. And so the guy put an ad on Craigslist. Would you like to make 40 grand a year, have free housing and a free automobile? Come to Butler County or wherever it was. Doesn't matter. They killed the guy and they stole his identity. That's the Craigslist killer. He's on death row. Man convicted of an execution-style killing of a Twinsburg police officer. Another one that Howie talked about. That was about three blocks away from Howie's house. That really... You know, if you guys have been listening long enough, you'll remember Twinsburg was, you know, Twinsburg. Howie's like, oh, it's a very safe city. We've got great property values, and I live on a golf course. Remember the guy who killed the Twinsburg police officer? A man sentenced to death for sledgehammer murders of his girlfriend's parents. The inmates on death row from Summit County have spent between 10 to 17 years on death row combined, 105 years. The oldest is 68. The youngest is 31. 50 grand a year, and if that guy lives another 50 years, he'd be 81. That was the main complaint most people had. These guys live better than the average person. They live better than they did when they were, you know. The Summit County inmate who was executed, Ron Phillips, in July of 2017. Phillips was sentenced to death for killing a three-year-old. Remember that? Sheila Marie Evans back in the 90s? Richard Beasley is the Craigslist. Sean Ford Jr., the sledger. Clarence Fry. He's now 66. Convicted fatal stabbing of a strange girlfriend, Tamela Hardison, 21, back in 2005, she was stabbed with a butcher knife while babysitting her grandchildren in her daughter's Akron apartment. Philip Jones, 56, convicted and raping and stabbing a woman here in Akron in 2007. Susan Marie Christian Yates, 33, was found dead at Mount Peace Cemetery. She had been beaten and strangled. Her body was bruised from head to toe. Her clothes were torn off. Dawood Spalding, 44, sentenced in February of 2013 for the deaths of 28-year-old Erica Singleton, 31-year-old Ernest Thomas outside Singleton's Akron home in December of 2011. Spalding was also convicted in related shooting hours earlier that left his nephew paralyzed. Ashford Thompson, 41, convicted 2008 shooting death of the Twinsburg officer Josh McTarian. Hersey Wesson, now 68, sentenced to death of an 81-year-old Akron man in attempted murder of his wife. The couple, who knew Wesson as the neighborhood name Ray Ray, were attacked in February of 2008, Kenmore Boulevard home they shared for more than 50 years. Several death row inmates from Akron area have appeals pending. Ford, Jones, and Thompson have appeals pending that allege they should not have been executed because of either serious mental health issues or intellectual disability. Some of Ohio's most notorious convicted murderers aren't on death row because they were sentenced to life in prison instead. There's three things. Yesterday we had three comments. The death penalty is a negotiating tool for just that. You plead guilty, admit to this, let us know where you buried all the bodies. We'll give you life in prison without parole. It's a negotiating tool. Does the capital punishment deter crime, or is it punishment? Maybe you have an opinion. 330-673-1234.
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0: All right, that's enough to get the pump primed. I got a lot more to get to today, but WNIR, good morning. Thanks for waiting. Hello.
3: No problem. World War II for 500 in a K ration.
0: Lay on, McDuff.
3: General George S. Patton had a favorite sport in which he participated in frequently.
0: Oh,
3: what was that sport?
0: Man, that's interesting. I can't remember.
3: Polo.
0: I was going to say that, but that didn't see, because he was in the cavalry, right?
3: Yes. And so anyway, secondly, undemilled ordnance reaching the public. I used to live in a mid-sized town in Kansas that had a surplus shop by the name of Elmo's. And Elmo got in a shipment of World War II mortar rounds, supposedly demilled. Now, I would have no interest in anything like that, but people were buying them for doorstops and things like that. And so they come to find out that they weren't totally demilled. Hello?
0: I'm just listening. You got to explain to people what demilled means.
3: Okay. The powder, primer, they were made, demilled means they were made non-functional.
0: Well, look, you're either demilled or you're not. So what did they leave in, the firing pin or what?
3: No, the primer or the fuses were gone, but there was still powder in them.
0: Ah.
3: So anyway, they picked them up.
0: Well, Lorain County, the parents, an old-timer passed away, grandma or grandpa's, and they're cleaning out a house, if you've ever done that. And they found a bunch of suspicious-looking, look like grandpa was going to, Lorain was going to attack Elyria. He was going to bomb Elyria or something. I declare Elyria is an enemy. It's like the Hatfields. Anyhow, so my question was, have you ever found anything weird in a vacant house or whatever? Right.
3: Yeah. I didn't find it, but several people did after they bought them. So anyway, the death penalty.
0: Yeah.
3: I believe there should be a death penalty And I think the injection method is entirely too humane. From what you've described there and other cases where, you know, people have been murdered viciously, I think hanging or, hey, let's bring back the old draw and quartering and put it on TV.
0: Well, that's, you're going to go medieval on them, huh? Okay.
3: Right.
0: Oh, man. Well, we did have old Sparky forever. Have you ever seen the actual old Sparky?
3: I have not.
0: I don't remember where. Good God. I'm going to tell you something. I think I was in high school. I think we went on a field trip somewhere. If anybody knows where old Sparky is, call in 330-673-1234. We were going through on one of these tours, and you know how you are in high school. You're just glad to be out of class, right? You know?
3: Yeah.
0: And I don't remember. I thought it might come to me. But yeah, this was the actual, this was old Sparky that was in the old Mansfield death house or whatever. And they used it until 1977, until the Supreme Court of the United States said it was cruel and unusual or whatever. We've got the firing squad, hanging, electric chair. Those have all been used. I think the guy that killed Charlie Kirk, allegedly, I still have to say that. That's firing. There was a guy that decided in Georgia or Florida somewhere here in the last 6 months, he got to choose his manner of death, and he wanted to be shot by firing squad.
3: There was a guy in Utah that did that as well. I can't think of his
0: Gary
3: name
0: Gilmore.
3: Yes.
0: He was the first one. Gary Gilmore, did you know, I watched Air again last night, and I'm surprised they didn't have it. It was the Michael Jordan story about how Nike landed him. But Gary Gilmore said, do you have any last words? He said, just do it. And there's an urban legend that that's what just do it for Nike, that's where it came from. Just do it. Was inspired by Gary Gilmore.
3: Wow, that's macabre.
0: There's some deep trivia. I don't know if it's true or not, but I never let facts get in the way of a good urban rumor, right?
3: Right. So that's all I have.
0: Okay, WNIR, hello.
4: Not the same Gilmore from Pink Floyd.
0: No, that's Dave Gilmore, and no relation to Gilmore Academy and Gates Mills either, I'm sure.
4: Right, exactly. Well, the most unusual thing that I found in a vacant place, and having heard from you long enough, and I think that goes way back when you first got started, in that Twinsburg, God forbid, that was horrible.
0: Oh, man.
4: When that police officer was killed, too.
0: Right.
4: I called you, and I remember when I called you. I remember when that happened. It was like yesterday, but it's just horrible. But you, your personality, you're devious. And I think this is up your alley. So when I was a kid, me and my buddies, we hopped on our bicycles. Remember the BMX bikes when they came out?
0: Mm-hmm.
4: And we went to an old part of Fremont, California. We followed the racetrack, the train tracks. And we get to this part that was adjacent to down in San Francisco area, down in the bay where they collect salt, and they have these salt marshes and all that. They had a little hunting village that was abandoned. So you had like around 7 to 10 of these little homes there, and they were still, they looked kind of still preserved, but they had these, they had little artifacts laying around, and they still had the drapes. And the drapes were blowing out the window.
0: Mm.
4: And I tell you, the funny thing about it, and see, I could see you doing this just like what I did. My buddies, they were allowed to watch Night of the Living Dead, and I couldn't. So we set up my buddy Lance to go into the next room, and I punched my fist through one of the sheetrock walls. He left a piece for all three.
0: That doesn't count the same as, that's a whole nother subtopic. That's not finding bombs in Grandpa's basement. Come on, man. WNIR, hello.
5: Hey, Catch, how you doing?
0: Good. What's on your mind?
5: You know, you've got some topics this week that sniff out the far left, which, whether it's police, you know, requiring ID or probable cause with marijuana or this death penalty thing. You had a caller yesterday that talked about innocent people in death row.
0: Mm-hmm.
5: And I find that absolutely amazing, because I think we would all say that we do a great job in law enforcement today at convicting people who've actually committed the crimes because of forensic science.
0: No, you said the operative word in that sentence, whether you know it or not. You said today, okay?
5: Yeah.
0: The Tyrone Noling case in Portage County from around 1990, evidence went missing and DNA was in its infancy. And they alleged that this Tyrone Noling and his friends, they admitted they were mischievous burglars. They were going around and robbing garages. You know what I mean? But they weren't murderers. And the big evidence was a cigarette that had DNA on it, the butt, and it went missing. That was what he was talking about. I mean, you know, the,
5: right.
0: You know, so, but no, you're not wrong. It is with every level. It's hard to believe. But the article that I had said about 20% of the people that were released or whatever, the Innocence Project or whatever, said that one out of five people in death row could possibly be innocent or not, you know, guilty of what, of the death penalty. That was the comment.
5: Yeah. You know, I think we want to make this, and I'm not talking about in terms of race, a black and white issue, and it's not. And there are gray areas to everything. And I think there are certain murders that rise to such a reprehensible degree.
0: Give me an example. Who are you thinking of?
5: Well, first of all, I think any time you murder law enforcement unprovoked, that rises to that level.
0: Right.
5: Now, I can get more grisly about fetuses and things like that, and you know, I don't want to go there.
0: So you're saying, look, you know, the technology for police, forensics and everything else, it's very, very unlikely in 2026 that someone's going to end up on death row unless they're on death row, they're pretty sure. They're 99.9% sure that they are guilty, right?
5: Yeah. In other words, you've earned the right to be on death row because of what you did, because of our ability to be able to.
0: Sure.
5: You know, yeah. So, you know, I think that, and again, it doesn't surprise me that DeWine is going this route.
0: What's your theory? Why did DeWine randomly, with 6 months to go, all of a sudden come up with this? The one caller, she said it's cover for his good friend Amy Acton.
5: I agree with that 100%. He is running cover for a Democrat. That's what he's doing. Which, you know, again, it wouldn't surprise me if he were voting next November and he were in the booth, that he pulled the lever or fill in that little circle for Amy Acton and not Vivek. I would not surprise me at all.
0: Right.
5: Because he's really, I mean, again, DeWine is what we thought he was. He is a true rhino, and that's what he is.
0: Mm-hmm.
5: And there are things, you know what? And there are things that he does that I actually agree with. You know, I do think he tries to be moderate at times, which is not a bad thing because you're trying to govern the whole state. But in a situation like this, that's what he's doing. And he's who we thought he was.
0: Okay.
5: And so, anyway, just wanted to weigh in.
0: All right, thank you. Take care. Call me again.
5: Thanks.
0: All right, take care. Bye. We'll be back.
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0: 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You're always welcome to call in if you could safely do so. Traffic updates. What are gas prices doing? Oil, West Texas Intermediate, it opened at $83 a barrel. It is currently tracking $79.43. So that would be just $9 more than it was in January before the Iranian war. So what are your gas prices doing? It's 11 o'clock. WNIR, Connect.
19: From ABC News. I'm Brian Clark. The U.S. and Iran are set to sign an agreement aimed at ending the war on Friday, right? Well, President Trump says maybe.
20: I've gone into deals that were 100%, and they don't happen. I've gone into deals that there was no chance of getting them done, and it happens, and they happen easily. So you never know with deals, do you? But you're going to find out pretty soon. I think it'll be done. They want to sign.
21: He's at the G7 in France, and ABC's Karen Travers is there and says there's plenty of confusion about what's in the agreement.
22: The president has said that he doesn't want to see it publicly released until it's formally signed, and that is not scheduled to take place until Friday here in Switzerland. Remember, the president and the vice president signed this on Sunday digitally, but now the president also seems to be casting some doubts on whether the text that was signed digitally on Sunday is actually the final text.
21: A judge in New York said today Luigi Mangione is going to assert a psychiatric defense at a state murder trial in the killing of UnitedHealthcare CEO Brian Thompson. Mangione, if that succeeds, could be sent to a psychiatric facility instead of prison. Attorney and ABC legal analyst Brian Buckmeyer explains what this means for the trial.
23: The defense has to turn over all psychiatric information to the prosecution. They're going to have the ability to rebut that he had an extreme emotional disturbance at this time. It could, in a worst-case scenario, delay the trial because the prosecution will say, hey, we need our own expert to evaluate this defense and see whether or not we can make arguments against it. If it doesn't delay the trial, it's going to add a whole other argument.
21: Americans are spending more. Retail sales in May were up by almost a full percentage point. Today, the Federal Reserve will announce its latest rate decision. It's expected to leave rates unchanged. The first announcement from new chair Kevin Warsh. Tropical Storm Arthur has formed in the Atlantic. It is the first named storm of the Atlantic hurricane season. 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
21: Rex Huerman, the man who was convicted of committing a series of murders on Long Island, is set to be sentenced today. The hearing is ongoing right now. Families of the women Huerman killed are addressing the man. ABC's Aaron Katursky has more.
28: He was first identified as a suspect in 2022 thanks to his distinctive vehicle, and he was arrested the next year after his DNA was retrieved from pizza crust in the trash outside his office. Since then, the sheriff here told us Huerman has been reading books about other murders and has corresponded with at least one other killer.
21: He admitted to killing 8 women. A private jet headed to Austin from Baja California crashed last night in Texas. One person was killed.
29: After reporting a mechanical issue, the crew of the 7-passenger jet diverted to Laredo but came down short of the airport and crashed onto a highway.
30: We can literally feel the heat from the fire.
29: Zyra Garza drove up on the scene.
30: I didn't know if that fire was going to make the aircraft explode.
31: Oh my God.
29: Her video shows first responders and civilians trying to douse the flames and rescuing people trapped inside the jet. Police say one person died and 5 were hospitalized. Jim Ryan, ABC News.
21: Parent company of Sam Adams says its Boston taproom ran out of its signature Boston Lager over the weekend because soccer fans from Scotland in town for the World Cup drank 4 times as much beer as is usually sold. The company said they had to schedule an emergency delivery. I'm Brian Clark, ABC News.
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2: So 706 at WNIR on your Wednesday, 57 degrees. Clouds on the increase today. It should be a decent day, high of 79, but some wet stuff moving in. I'm John Lockwood, and the news being brought to you by family-owned TMK Nursery, your complete nursery and garden center in Atwater. 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Find hours and info on their Facebook page. An alleged attack planned against the UFC Fight Night event held Sunday at the White House. That's national news, but it's resulted in five people being charged, including one with local ties. Tyson Proper, 19, of Knox County, has been accused of teaming up with an online group that, according to authorities, was conspiring to disrupt the event with exclusive laden drones and armed attackers. Proper's mother alerted police when she became concerned, as he posted anti-Semitic comments on Facebook, quit his job, and used $3,000 of his graduation money to buy weapons and gear. Two boys were taken to the hospital Tuesday afternoon following a crash in Mentor where they were struck by a vehicle. About 1 p.m. yesterday, two 15-year-olds were riding an e-bike at the intersection of Munson and Mel Shore Roads when they were struck by an SUV. The two boys were taken to the hospital, but have injuries considered non-life-threatening. The driver of the SUV was unhurt. In Bath Township, party organizers, Airbnb, and three suspects have been named in a lawsuit filed by the family of an 18-year-old Akron teen who died in a shooting at a party there last November. According to the family's attorney, the event was advertised as a mansion party with free food and alcohol where hundreds attended, along with 18-year-old Elijah Wells dying of his gunshot wounds days after the shooting. The lawsuit also claims that, despite township rules prohibiting the home from being used as a short-term rental, it was indeed used as one. Trial for the three suspects charged is scheduled for next year. The Ohio State Highway Patrol is investigating after a fiery crash that left one driver dead on the Ohio Turnpike Tuesday afternoon. According to the Highway Patrol, the two-vehicle crash occurred in the westbound lanes of the Turnpike near State Route 82 underpass in North Royalton. Happened just after 2 p.m. Officials say preliminary investigation revealed a commercial vehicle pulling a trailer hit the back of a semi. And after the collision, the commercial vehicle went off the side of the road and burst in flames. The patrol says the driver, who has not yet been identified, died from his injuries. The deadly crash remains under investigation. And hey, no one won the Mega Millions last night. The jackpot near $452 million on Friday. Powerball, $238 for tonight's drawing. That's $238 million. Back with weather in a minute.
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2: 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The weather today, clouds on the increase, but a nice day, high near 75. But tonight, chance of showers and thunderstorms, could be heavy, a thunderstorm after 9 p.m. Low around 64, but breezy, south winds increasing up to 23 miles per hour after midnight, gusts as high as 41, and a new rainfall amounts between half and three quarters of an inch. Thursday, chance of showers mainly in the afternoon between like 2 and 3-ish. Sunny with a high near 78, breezy, and continued gust as high as 39. Chance of precip is 30% tomorrow, and we could get another additional, less than a tenth of an inch possible. It's currently sunny and 57 degrees at the Talk of Akron, WNIR.
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2: Eye in the Sky. Yeah, Alan Parsons project.
10: What yes. album did a very young Alan Parsons produce?
2: It was a Beatles album. It wasn't a Beatles album.
10: He did work on Dark Side of the Moon.
2: Oh, okay. That's right.
10: He was like 27, but he did. Yeah. He was kind of like this young, I don't know what you would say, entrepreneurial genius around.
2: Oh, definitely.
10: Give me the name of the Abbey Road.
2: Oh, yeah. Yeah, the rooftop concert.
10: Yeah,
2: he was there.
10: He was there.
2: Yeah, yeah. I remember the Beatles special they did in the video footage. And, of course, Billy Preston, you know, who was the fifth Beatle, is up there. And Alan Parsons watching.
10: I interviewed the actual fifth Beatle last fall.
2: No way.
10: Pete Best.
2: Oh, Peter Best.
10: Yeah.
2: Wow.
10: Billy Preston was keyboards on...
2: Fantastic. On Get Back.
10: Get Back.
2: Yeah. And,
10: Get Back.
2: And a couple other things, too, where he's kind of like in the background, but he was participating in it. Yeah. Yeah. Billy. Wow. Good stuff.
10: And there was something else.
2: And Alan Parsons also produced, there was a song in the 70s called Magic by Pilot. Ho, ho, ho.
10: Oh, I didn't know that.
2: Alan Parsons did that one, too.
10: That?
2: Yeah. I mean, they were like a one-hit wonder, but hey, Alan had the magic touch, and they did quite well with that.
10: And he said, to hell with it. I'll start my own band.
2: There you go.
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10: Well, we had a bunch of primaries yesterday. Probably the most significant is in Georgia. Trump's preferred candidate, Mike Collins, won, clearing a hurdle around the big question related to President Trump's influence on the Republican midterms, especially with the Iranian war and all that stuff going on. But ahead of the midterms, the president successfully purged GOP dissenters, like Massey of Kentucky and others. And other nominees passed with ease, but particularly in the South, where Trump catapulted several longtime incumbents out of Congress. And let's try to see, socialist, city council. Nothing really earth-shaking other than the... Now, the problem with the Senate is Mitch McConnell is still in the hospital. The 84-year-old Kentucky senator, you know, if Trump needs anything approved by the U.S. Senate, I don't know. He's not running for re-election, but they might need some votes here in the next 5 or 6 months. So we'll see what happens with Mitch McConnell, who is in the hospital at 84 years young in D.C. You're on the air. Good morning, WNIR. Are you there? Okay, I gave you my list of things you want to talk about. What do you want to talk about? Wall Street pointed toward gains in pre-market trading this morning. Oil trading below $80 a barrel. I think Guinness sent me gas in Stark County. I think he filled up yesterday. He sent me a picture. What are the gas prices doing out there? I think this was at one of those where you got to join a club to get the discount. So that isn't exactly the same because there is a barrier to entry. But he paid $3.26 for unleaded. It doesn't say is it 88 or 87 or 85. We got into a whole kerfuffle about the different percentages and the amount of corn that's in the gasoline yesterday. Do you support the Ohio death penalty? Vote now at WNIR.com. DeWine on the death row. I read the names of seven Summit County men are on death row. Now here's one that I didn't get to. Kind of a... When I'm asking dads out there, girl dads in particular. I used to take Jillian when she was young. I would take her in to the men's bathroom, if they had a stall, obviously, and let her do her stuff there inside the men's bathroom. And then I would cover her eyes up when we would walk through. I thought of that as I read this. Oklahoma ladies, would you call the cops on a father in the women's bathroom with a young daughter? Really? They're going to call the cops? Oklahoma dad has cops called on him for taking young daughters, plural, into the women's restroom. Ladies, 330-673-1234. I can remember a couple times, grandma type mom. I'm like, hey, I'm going to stay outside. Would you want to take my daughter in? Oh, I'd love to. What's her name? Jillian? This is Grandma Jolene or whatever. Being helpful. Whatever happened? Why does people call the cops? I thought everybody was allowed to go into every bathroom anywhere anyhow. An Oklahoma dad was confronted by an angry customer, some Karen probably, who was forced to face cops when he took his two young daughters into a woman's restroom at a gas station. Tyler Brodsky was traveling back to Oklahoma from Florida over the weekend when he stopped at a Alabama Quick Trip and his daughters could use the bathroom. Brodsky said he took his girls into an empty women's restroom after first taking them to the men's room. But there were no concealed stalls, according to this. I'd rather do that than bring two little girls into the men's bathroom full of grown men and dirty stalls. That's a whole other thing. I got women telling me that women are the worst. I had a lady at work at one of these places. She goes, a men's stalls are not anywhere near as crappy as women's stalls, but... Of course, he put it on TikTok, and it got 13 million views. The situation escalated when another customer confronted him and his wife. In very ill mother-in-law reported that a man was inside the woman's restroom. Video showed the man arguing with her and calling the police while the dad helped his daughters wash their hands in the restroom. There's a man with two little girls using the woman's bathroom. He's washing his hand. All right. Yeah, I don't care about that. Yesterday... Ohio lawmakers passed a bill that would increase penalties for passing a stopped school bus and add cameras to the buses. It's waiting DeWine's signature. I was going to wait to see if DeWine signed it this morning. He hasn't as far as 11 o'clock. Illegally passing a school bus, currently fine. $0 to $500, depending. That's the current penalty for illegally passing a stopped school bus in Ohio.
0: Ohio House Bill 3 passed by the Ohio Senate and House concurred with the changes made, so it goes to Governor DeWine. The bill increases penalties for illegally passing a stopped school bus with a fine that would range from $250 minimum to $1,000. Repeat offenses could lead to a license suspension, a required safety course, and a $200 fine. WNIR, are you there?
6: Hey, Coach. I'm sorry. I'm still laughing that they had to order more beer for the soccer matches because the Irish people were drinking all of it. Are they trying to say something about Irish people? Because I do have some Irish.
0: I laughed out loud when I heard that. I'm like, where did I go?
6: I don't even like beer. Although I will say, like, and I don't even drink beer, but my family used to own a brewery, so I don't know. I don't like beer, and I'm not a huge drinker, and my grandfather was a bootlegger, so I guess that gene just missed me. I asked my dad, I go, how come grandpa always had brand new cars? You know, I mean, my grandfather had some nice cars in the 40s and 50s and even into the, you know, later. And my dad looks at me and he goes, grandpa was a bootlegger. He had money. I'm like, oh.
0: You want to take I know you like music. Okay. When you're saying bootlegging, I can think of a song where he mentions bootlegging, a big hit in the 70s. That's an easy one.
6: Oh, I don't know. I'm not even...
0: Bootlegging Boozer on the West Side?
6: No.
0: Okay, we'll leave that for someone else.
6: Okay. You were talking about weird things you found in a house. So when I was looking at houses in Stowe, and ultimately found the house we wanted to buy. When we went on the tour, the open house, the realtor kind of said to us, some things may shock you a little bit. Just view the house for the house. And I was like, okay, I was used to that. So we go into the bedroom, and the bedroom had a round bed with a red velvet bedspread on it and a sombrero hanging over on the wall behind the bed. And I was like, my kids asked the realtor, does that come with the house? I said, I don't want that. Well, when we moved into the house, it was with the house, the sombrero. Not, thank God the bed went, but the sombrero was with the house. And, I mean, it was this huge red sombrero. I mean, I don't even know if it was meant to be worn. I guess it would fit your head, but it was really big. And
0: let me see if I'm understanding what you're saying. What do you mean a round bed?
6: There was a round bed. The bed was round.
0: And it was shaped like a sombrero?
6: No, there was a sombrero hanging over.
0: All right, wait a minute. Okay. I thought it was a sombrero bed. Okay, so you got a round bed, and then they had like a sombrero hanging on the wall?
6: Yeah.
0: I thought you know, there's an interesting thing in real estate. The ethics of when you take a real estate exam or any kind of licensing about stigmatized houses. At what point do you have to disclose somebody was shot and killed or people were murdered in a property? I thought you were going to go that way.
6: Well, I mean,
0: was the round bed homemade? Where would you was this like Hugh Hefner? You know, was it on a Lazy Susan with mirrors on the ceiling or what?
6: No, all of the closet doors were mirrored. There were no mirrors on the ceiling, so this was in Stowe, mind you, okay? And the other thing that was, there were two other weird things about this house. Number one, it had like I don't want to say bars, but it had like this iron, this iron work thing on the window. So like you couldn't get through it.
0: Or get out.
6: Also, yeah, that went right away. And then we found that there were locks on the inside of the doors. Like the, so we, it was a four level split. So if you went down the base downstairs, which was like, it, that turned into like the kids, you know, like rec room

0: You're right. So even I know I bought a house one time and it had a bunch of they were abnormally large windows, like a block higher than they normally did, you know. And I immediately called my glass block guy and we put those in because they weren't very secure. But the lock on the inside of the door would defeat that. What I'm saying is, if you're afraid somebody at 3 in the morning kicks your window in the basement and wants to come up the steps, you know, the indoor lock wouldn't stop that. That would be on the outside. Okay. Did
1: Well,
0: you? So you
1: the thing
0: didn't.
1: with the
0: This.
1: locks on the door, the locks, is this was not on the doorknob, okay? This was a separate
0: That's what
1: thing
0: I mean. Yeah.
1: that there would be no, yeah, there was no way you could open the basement door if somebody locked it because you would have, you know, it was
0: Yeah, that's what I
1: locked,
0: mean. That's
1: you know, it
0: weird.
1: went across the inside. Yeah, that was pretty weird. And then even when I was a kid, I lived in a bungalow. And my dad had remodeled the upstairs, so I had the whole upstairs to myself. And there were like cubby, there was storage area behind the walls because you know it's got a slanted roof. And I like to hide in there, and you know I was a little kid, but I went into it, and I found a rifle case, and at the time, I was going through my tweeny thing, and I'm like, I don't want this gun in my bedroom. So I pulled the gun out. I was going to give it to my dad and say, hey, can you put this someplace else? Because I don't want this close to me, because it was just on the other side of the wall from where I was sleeping. And I picked it up, and a little blue velvet box dropped out of it. I found the engagement ring that my dad had given to his first fiance, not my mommy. And
0: Was it a
1: I didn't know
0: shotgun
1: what.
0: wedding? Was that why the shotgun and the
1: No.
0: wedding ring went together?
1: No, my grandmother didn't like my dad's first fiance because she didn't like my mother either, but she didn't like this girl and they called off the wedding. But it was a beautiful, it was like a 1-carat solitaire. It was really pretty. And I'm sitting here because I'm a tween and it's like, does he know this is here? What do I do about this? So I stuck it in my pocket and I went to tell him about the ring and I didn't think my mom was around. Unfortunately, she heard me. She nabbed that thing so fast. She was so mad because it was bigger than the ring he had given her. So he had to, it's like, I didn't get my mouth shut because I could have had a nice little ring there, but I didn't want to say anything. But those were some of the weirdest things that I found. We did buy that house, though, that we found all that weird stuff in. And
0: Did you keep the round bed and the soprano, the sombrero?
1: the sombrero I gave to my best friend, you know, she still has it hanging in her basement. It is the funniest thing. We did borrow it one time because
0: Wait a minute. You followed what? What are you talking about following?
1: no, we borrowed it one time
0: Oh,
1: because
0: borrowed it.
1: one of my son's friends at band camp, he one time at band camp, he decided that at bed check time, when he went to the door, because you know the teachers would go to all the doors to check that all the kids were in the room, he answered the door with a sombrero in front of him and nothing on.
0: Yeah.
1: And unfortunately, it was the female band director that came to the door. So he kind of got sent home from band camp for doing
0: Are you
1: that.
0: kidding
1: And
0: me? Oh my gosh.
1: he worked for me for a little while and he ended up getting married and he did a session with me, a photo session. And I brought the sombrero for the photo session because I said, you have to use this in the photo session because you're known for the sombrero. So that sombrero did get a lot of
0: The
1: use
0: problem was he was
1: over
0: holding
1: the
0: two dozen donuts in his hands. That's why it was standing up by
1: years.
0: itself, probably.
1: Probably. And then you were talking about the bathroom. That's awful. I have three children and two grandchildren. Now the two grandchildren are girls, so I don't have this issue. But

0: I had a little boy. You know, I had to take him into the girls' bathroom with me. You know, what am I supposed to do with him?
1: Exactly.
0: But, you know, I have been asked, because, you know, there's a lot of divorced dads. There's a lot of single dads. What are they supposed to do? I mean, my son literally is afraid to take his nieces out by himself, and he's very close with my nieces because that's his biggest fear. What if they have to go to the bathroom? So anytime my son wants to go out, you know, do something with my nieces, it's always with his nieces. It's, Mom, are you available? Because what if they have to go to the bathroom? But I have taken other little, you know, I've taken little girls into the bathroom. But I've seen a poor guy that looks like he doesn't know what to do.
1: Right.
0: And I'll say, do you want me to watch
1: her? Yeah, exactly. Whatever happened to helpful people? I mean, in Oklahoma, dad was confronted by an angry customer, was forced to face cops when he took his two young daughters into a woman's restroom that was unoccupied.
0: And there's another issue, too. So I told you I used to care for my dad before he passed. And my dad loved to go to the casino. And I don't believe there was a family restroom there. And my dad, you know, not only did he have cancer, but he had dementia. And he'd say, you know, it was almost like the first thing he always had to do was go to the bathroom.
1: Mm-hmm.
0: And I can't go in there with him, but he did need help sometimes.
1: Mm-hmm.
0: He had a urostomy bag.
1: Well, isn't that what they have the family, you know, most places have like a...
0: Some places do, but I don't know if they had one there. And, you know, I would see him kind of outside a little bit. And, you know, but...
1: Wait a minute. I'm going to tell you a story. I'm going to tell you a story I haven't talked about in 30 years, okay, since you brought it up. I would never bring it up apropos of nothing, but we are at the Excalibur. Me and my buddies, you know, 20 of us walking around, a bunch of Amish kids going... How much you think the light bill is in this place, you know? Anyhow, there was a guy that was drawing a crowd, and this was so long ago, they still had coins, okay? And you know how the guys had like a quart, like you'd get a quart of coleslaw-sized coin box, a plastic cup to hold his coins, yeah. Right? And we go over there and we have, man, you're on a roll, son. And he's like, yeah, but I got to go to the... So he asked us if we would form a semicircle around him. And he peed in his coin plastic quart. Right? Because he didn't want to lose his hot... He didn't want to lose his hot machine.
0: I've heard that people wear... Depends.
1: Yeah, I don't know about that. We won't get into that. Don't go down that road. Don't get. We got some weird people who start calling in. But yeah, that was.
0: I ran into that issue, you know, more with my father than, you know, with my kids. But I do remember helping out kids, you know, with parents, especially, you know, I mean, these. I don't like to use the word Karen, unfortunately, because one of my best friends is named Karen.
1: Mm-hmm.
0: And she's not like that. But, I mean, I've seen people that need help. And people, I mean, for anything, not just for the bathroom, you know. And people are so not apt to help people anymore. They're so afraid something's going to happen. And it's just, it's an overall feeling. And, you know, I feel for this dad. The fact that this dad is so active and so concerned about his little girls that he would do that, because, you know, most guys would be like, hold it. You know, there's a lot of guys, you know, hold it, or, you know, you're going to have to go in by yourself or whatever. And this guy's actually being a stand-up dad, and somebody calls the police on him.
1: Yeah.
0: It's just a sad...
1: I got to leave it there. It's always a pleasure. Take care.
0: All right.
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1: WNIR, good morning.
3: Good morning, Mr. Denning. How is your world?
1: Oh, it's pretty good. Can you hang fire a second?
3: Yes.
1: Okay. WNIR, hello.
4: Hello.
1: Hey, you're on the air.
4: Okay. I just wanted to bring up something, a little story about, along the lines of that bathroom deal, you know, carrot mm-hmm. sticking your kids in.
1: Yeah.
4: I was at a swap meet, and they had two separate bathrooms, wooden bathrooms, for customers, of course. And anyhow, three girls got in line. There's 200 women on the women's side of the bathrooms going in, waiting mm-hmm. to go to the bathroom. And there's like two or three men on the men's side.
1: Mm-hmm.
4: And these three girls, they were young girls, probably in their early 20s. And they said, we're not waiting anymore. We've been waiting for 20 minutes to get in line. And they just walked in the men's bathroom, went into one of the stalls that were empty.
1: You ever been to a Browns game in the 80s? They would pee in the sink, and we would stand around them, just like at the Vegas thing. We would all stand there with our backs to them in a semicircle, and the young girls would get up on the sink and pee in the sink.
4: No, it wasn't. It wasn't that. But anyhow, this thing turned into something that was ridiculous. My wife and I were both there. And anyhow, those girls came out, so the women all looked at each other and went, well, why should we wait?
1: Sure.
4: And all of a sudden, all those women just piled into the men's room and started, you know,
1: yeah.
4: they needed to use the stalls.
1: Right.
4: Well, there was an old custodian there, and he was taking care of the bathrooms. And I thought he was going to flip out. He said, you girls can't do this. It's not right. This is terrible. You can't do that. You can't use the men's room. He said, I'm going to call the police. Well, all of a sudden, the crowd divided in two, like, you know, the ones that were for it and the ones that were against it. And it was getting bigger by the second, you know, arguing, screaming and yelling and going on.
1: Mm-hmm.
4: And unfortunately, I never did find out the absolute ending to that, but I did see a notice.
1: So let me see if I understand the swap meet. You take your wife down there and swap her for another woman? Is that what this was?
4: Well, there were times I could.
1: Well, wait a minute. A swap meet usually has 800 men in it and two old ladies that are forced to go there with their husband, right?
4: Yeah. Well, this was a little different. This was the California swap.
1: Oh, well, yeah. California. All right. Well, then you buried the lead. California, God knows what's going to go out there in the land of fruits and nuts.
4: Yeah. But it was, like I said, I never did find out what the actual ending was. There was a little cardboard sign there later on in the day when we went by it. You know, men must use the men.
1: No, there's a sign outside. Men, there's a 55-gallon drum out back. Go pee out back. We have women only in the indoor bathrooms. That's what's going to happen.
4: Yeah. Well, I know they did get the cops over there involved in it. I don't know why.
1: How long ago was this?
4: Oh, this was a good 25 years.
1: Oh, my gosh. I don't understand what the hell's going on anymore with our world.
4: And it was interesting to watch. We stood around watching for a while to see what was going to happen. But I always wondered about that with women. Why is there a line 6 miles long at the women's bathroom, you know, and the men, there's never a line.
1: It's always been that way. Always.
4: Yeah.
1: Yeah. All right, man. Take care. WNIR, hello.
5: When we went to buy our first house in Maple Heights, the typical bungalow, the dormers in the front, one in the back. And we went in there, and the realtor's like, we asked the people to leave, but they won't leave. They're still here. So we went and looked, and upstairs, one of the dormers was a small room. They call it a sewing room.
1: Mm-hmm.
5: It wasn't big enough to be a bedroom. It didn't have a closet. They had set up a kitchen in there. And then the other dormer in the back, it was a bathroom. So they were living in the house. It was their mom who owned the house. She passed. The lady in Michigan was the executor, put the house on the block. So we went in there and thought, well, that's kind of weird. People are hanging out in here. Then we went down in the basement. and there was like 50 clothing bags all hanging up, like big square bags. Like, they looked like a bunch of body bags.
1: Mm-hmm.
5: That really creeped us out. We did end up buying the house. But it took us 6 months, sheriff and everything, to get the people to move out.
1: Yeah, right.
5: They wanted to stay.
1: Yep.
5: The sister or whoever mm-hmm. sold the house, and they're like, we're not leaving. And, you know, that turned into a big hassle.
1: I bought bought an occupied house one time, and I had to evict them. And that was, I learned my lesson about that.
5: Well, we didn't learn our lesson because the next house we bought, people were living in it. And they're like, we're having a house built. So we're going to move out once.
1: Oh, God. Yeah. Contingencies. No way, man. Mm-hmm.
5: Well, it turned out all right. It was like 3 months later and they moved out and everything was fine. But, yeah, I don't think I would do that again. So.
1: All right.
5: It all worked out.
1: All right. Thank you. WNIR, hello.
6: We bought our first house 20 years ago in West Akron, and we had a little housewarming party, and one of the guests was my wife's uncle. You refer to him as Cable Dave, and for whatever reason, he had brought a metal detector. Like, I think he was just showing us his new metal detector and whatnot. Yeah.
1: He used to hold that up to my head. You got a plate in your head I don't know about? I know exactly what you're talking about. So what did Davey find?
6: Well, we didn't find much of anything at first. The party went on.
1: Yeah.
6: And, you know, the drinks were flowing. And
1: yeah.
6: I find something, dead square nuts, in the back of my brand new house. If the house was built in the 50s. It was an older house, whatever. And it's going off, and I'm like, oh, you know, so I just start digging and digging. Well, here it's a freaking pipe that's coming straight vertical.
1: Mm-hmm.
6: And so I get to the top of this pipe, and it's, you know, it's packed with earth and whatnot, and I get it unpacked. Guess what it was?
1: An old missile from World War II that didn't explode.
6: It was a bomb shelter.
1: Oh, a bomb shelter.
6: Yes.
1: That's kind of cool.
6: So me and my neighbor.
1: So that was like the air vent for the people down there from the 50s, the duck and cover nuclear bomb shelter. That's kind of cool.
6: Exactly. So me and my neighbor are out there till like 1 a.m, like we're going to find an entrance to this thing, you know. And then the next day rolled around, my wife smacked me, talked to the neighbor, and we realized that, you know, we start digging this thing up. Is the EPA going to get involved, or, you know?
1: You mean you just, that's kind of cool. That would have been interesting.
6: Yeah, man, I really wanted to find the entrance, but, I mean, we
1: You never did?
6: No, we never did. We dug up and we found the roof. It was all concrete. It was about, I mean, we dug up probably 10 foot by 10 foot and it was still going.
1: Oh, my gosh. That would be so cool. I would have had to kept digging.
6: I know. We had these grand plans. We were going to, you know, rent a mini skid and do all this stuff.
1: Way to go, Dave. Thanks, Dave. You caused a family kerfuffle by finding a bomb. I gotta tell you, I've had cisterns. I've had some weird dog, you know, animals buried in the backyard kind of thing. Houses I bought, I've never had one that had a bomb shelter. That would have been cool.
6: Well, we didn't. See, cistern was the first thing that we thought.
1: Yeah, right.
6: But it was full of water. So I started pumping water out. And, like, back at that time, I think GoPros had just come out. And so I dropped a GoPro once we got at least some of the water out. And I mean, you couldn't see it well, but you could see it. It was a big, big room in the back of this, you know, completely modest, postage stamp, old established parcel in West
1: Akron. That's amazing. Yeah, that's cool. Well.
6: That's my story, man.
1: All right, man. Take care. You still there, William?
7: Yes. I wonder if that was some type of a culvert from a sewer or something like that.
1: No, probably not. That, you know, when you say the 1950s, there were...
7: We had a neighbor that had a special room in their basement that was fortified. But I don't know. I just wonder what neighborhood over here on the west side. You know, there are some neighborhoods where there's a lot more money in them than other neighborhoods over here. You know what I mean? Mm-hmm. The little DeWitt homes with no basements and such compared to, shall we say, Fairlawn Heights.
1: Right.
7: Where the money is unending. It used to be, anyway. Talking about things in homes when you move in. This house that I'm sitting in right now, I believe one of the ladies, she passed away in the house. I don't think she ever left. It's a center hall, and I've got to go, you know, go past the what used to be the master bedroom. They added on to, somebody added on to it. And in the wintertime, I keep the doors pulled so there's no drafts, okay? And every time I walk by that door, if it's pulled, it'll open a crack like somebody's looking out of it. Now, I had a girlfriend who was marginal, and she got in the original bathroom to the house and couldn't get the door open, and she was screaming like somebody was killing her. And I kept running up the stairs. I said, "What's the matter? I can't open the door." She's crying and carrying on. I turned the handle and pushed it. Came right open. I said, "So, what are you saying? This place is haunted." So I said, "Well, maybe it just doesn't like you. Because watches me go down the stairs all the time." She never came back. I thought to myself, what a perfect way to get rid of trouble. But that's a true story. And the other house, the original house that we bought when, the original house to me, my first house, I guess. Well, it was over in Highland Square. And the man that lived in there, he was different. And his wife and his kids took off, and he didn't pay any of the utilities. And he lived in that house for, the neighbor lady said, a couple of months without any water running. So those old houses, you know how the bathroom is darn near as big as a bedroom in those older homes?
1: Mm-hmm.
7: And the window was right there, so he just relieved himself out the window. But he never left. He passed away again in the house. I don't know how I can pick him, but I do. And one night, I was sound asleep, and my eyes snapped open, and I felt that there was somebody there. And I had an old shotgun under the bed, and I eased my arm down, and I got that shotgun out from under the bed, quietly got up out of bed, and I went out in the hallway. There's a guy standing there, and I looked at it. You know, I was sleeping, half awake, and I pulled that shotgun up to my shoulder, and that guy just went poof, and I came back in that bedroom. And I threw the shotgun under the bed, and I got under the covers, and I had a hold of... Do you remember Sylvester when the dog would come in and bark at him, and he would stick to the ceiling? I was stuck to my wife like that. I mean, I was shaking. I've never...
1: The only story that I have about that is my best friend Bruno. Both his grandparents and his dad died in the house that, you know, that he grew up in. I mean...
7: And they were Italian?
1: Ish. Yeah. Right. Anyhow, so one night I pulled up my car because his dad died. So his mom was, you know, she let us drink 3-2 beer on the front porch. You know what I mean? And so we would just hang out on the porch there and drink beer. She wanted to know what we were doing and where we were, you know, we weren't, you know, but anyhow, so I pulled in one day. And he come running out of the back door, hell bent for leather. And he jumped in my car and he said, "Get the hell out of here. Where do you want to go?" He goes, "Anyone but here." And I'm like, "What happened?" And he goes, "I was laying in my bed and I felt the weight like my mom was sitting on the side of my bed so much it made him roll over toward the depression in the thing." Oh, man. Well, then, so it became kind of a thing. But Dr. Mikey and I, we're sitting downstairs and we're like, "Hey, Bruno, let's go." You know, and he was up in the bathroom. And then he had to go down in the basement to the washer and dryer. And we're sitting there and we're, the TV wasn't on. We're just sitting there waiting in the living room. And all of a sudden we heard about 8 distinct heavy footsteps in that bedroom upstairs. And I looked at Mike. He's a PhD now, you know what I mean? Very logical, scientific man. And he and I ran out like Scooby-Doo and Shaggy. We got the hell out of that. That's the only thing. Because we're like, "Bruno, are you upstairs?" He was in the basement. "No, I'm getting my sweatshirt out of the dryer." We got the hell out. That's the only ghost story I have. I'm knocking wood. But anyhow, so this guy. Okay, look. So you had a house in Lorain County, and they, you know, it was dad's house. He died, and they went in there, and it was a basement full of, they found these, remember that you and I were talking about Tyne Daly and Clint Eastwood. What movie was that? Magnum Force?
7: Yeah.
1: Where they're showing how to use that Laws rocket, and, you know, it's just like that. I mean, it was, anyhow, but that was, so that's what, for those just tuning in, the Lorain County family had to call the bomb squad because Grandpa had some ordnance in the basement.
7: What did he have?
1: He had, I don't know. I think out of frustration, I think I threw the article away. I did. I'll have to reprint it. But he had, it was an M66. It was an anti-tank, like, shoulder thing, like from, what do you call that? From Clint Eastwood's movie.
7: Just say a bazooka.
1: It was a bazooka. It wasn't a bazooka. It was like the one where, you know, it folds and pops up.
7: Rocket.
1: Yeah, right.
7: Those are wire-guided.
1: I don't know. It looked like, and then he had one, it looked like a claymore. The thing I always liked about the claymore is it said, "Point this side toward the enemy" on it. Remember that?
7: Face toward enemy.
1: Yeah, face toward, I don't know. So they had to call the bomb squad. So that's all I know, William. Do you support the death penalty? Yes or no? Then I got to go.
7: I would have to say I'm on the fence.
1: Yeah, a lot of people are, I think.
7: I just, the idea of killing a perfectly healthy human being is kind of icky.
1: After that B-52, we had a NASCAR driver. Now we had another, Laredo, Texas, another private jet's dropping. Why are all these airplanes crashing?
7: Poor flight training. I don't know. You know, the B-52, there is a term called war weary for aircraft. All right. A lot of airplanes that went into the lake when they were training the Navy pilot.
1: Yep. I got 40 seconds. I just looked at the clock. I got 40 seconds. Go.
7: Okay. Well, they were war weary aircraft and they would just simply break and then they would crash and the guys would have to get out of them before they drown.
1: Right.
7: But the B-52, there is all kinds of people in there. And I think that something blew up a fuel tank or something because they said it was burning on the way down. Now, 52's engines are on pylons to hold them away from the wing just for that reason.
1: Right.
7: And they can jettison the engines. So something failed in the wing and blew up.
1: Got it.
7: That's all.
1: All right, man. I'll see you, buddy.
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1: Made it by 20 seconds, Bill. Look at that. I'm going to take a break for lunch. Thank you for listening to yours truly, John Denning. And the Talk of Akron, WNIR, on our way for a Wednesday, 79 degrees. No rain in the forecast until later tonight. It could get bumpy tonight. WNIR Ken Akron, it's 12 o'clock.
19: From ABC News, I'm Michelle Franzen. Details over the memo of understanding between the U.S. and Iran remain murky, with few details of the terms of the peace agreement coming out. President Trump at the G7 summit this week touting the deal to world leaders, saying it would be finalized Friday in Geneva. ABC's Karen Travers is there.
20: The president has said that he doesn't want to see it publicly released until it's formally signed, and that is not scheduled to take place until Friday here in Switzerland. Remember, the president and the vice president signed this on Sunday digitally, but now the president also seems to be casting some doubts on whether the text that was signed digitally on Sunday is actually the final text.
19: FBI officials say the investigation into that foiled drone attack at the White House's UFC event Sunday is ongoing. Five suspects have been charged. Authorities, though, say multiple suspects remain at large.
21: These defendants are facing a range of charges, from conspiracy against the United States, conspiracy to injure and kill federal officers, as well as conspiracy to commit violence on White House grounds. None of them, as of yesterday, have entered please, in any of their cases, we've reached out to their attorneys for comment and have not heard back from any of them
19: ABC's
21: yet.
19: Alex Mallon. In New York, a judge sentenced Gilgo Beach serial killer Rex Huerman to life in prison without the possibility of parole. That sentence in line with a plea deal the 62-year-old disgraced architect made with prosecutors in exchange for pleading guilty to the murders of eight women starting in the 1990s. The majority of women, sex workers, Huerman lured to the Long Beach Island area, killing them and dumping their bodies. Here's ABC's Aaron Katursky.
0: He was first identified as a suspect in 2022 thanks to his distinctive vehicle, and he was arrested the next year after his DNA was retrieved from pizza crust in the trash outside his office. Since then, the sheriff here told us Huerman has been reading books about other murders and has corresponded with at least one other killer.
19: You're listening to ABC News.
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19: Luigi Mangione in a New York courtroom today. The judge saying at the state trial, Mangione's attorneys plan to argue he was suffering an extreme emotional disturbance when he shot and killed UnitedHealthcare CEO Brian Thompson, allegedly. A historic drop in the infant mortality rate in the U.S.
22: Medical advances and public health campaigns get much of the credit for the drop in infant deaths. The CDC reported 5.4 deaths per 1,000 live births last year. As low as the number is, it's more than twice the rate of some other industrialized nations, including Italy, Japan, Spain, and Sweden.
19: ABC's Jim Ryan. A deadly private plane crash on a busy highway in Laredo, Texas last night. That jet heading to Austin from Mexico. Six people on board, one of them killed. ABC's Gio Benitez spoke with some good Samaritans who helped out.
23: We saw that there was actually movement inside the aircraft. That's when my husband jumped out of the car and went straight to help out.
24: Zaida Garza and her husband were driving home when they came upon the scene. He was one of those heroes.
23: I was scared for the people inside and for the people that was helping. I didn't know if that fire was going to make the aircraft explode.
19: The oldest bridge in Paris now transformed into an artificial cavern. French street artist J.R. using printed fabric and air to create a dark, immersive experience. The monumental installation opens 24/7 till June 28th. Michelle Franz and ABC.
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0: 12:06. Good afternoon. I'm Phil Ferguson.
1: And I am John Lockwood with WNIR News at 12:09. 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Right now, they're having a huge recliner sale. 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And also the Evergreen Chinese Buffet, 1665 East Main Street, just east of KSU, across from AutoZone. 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Catering is also available. Right about 1 p.m. yesterday, two 15-year-old boys were hospitalized after their e-bike they were riding was struck by an SUV. The incident occurred in Mentor at the intersection of Munson and Melshore Roads. Although the two teens were taken to the hospital, they are reported to have non-life-threatening injuries. The driver of the SUV that struck them was not hurt.
0: A big gathering last night at Shalersville Township Hall. More than 200 people filled up the hall as the discussion centered around the possibility of a data center campus to be built in a business park right next to the Ohio Turnpike. Bitdeer, the publicly traded company based in Singapore, aims to fill much of that site with a 15-building computing hub to meet growing demand for artificial intelligence. Now, that meeting last night in Shalersville lasted well over 3 hours. Much of the discussion centered on issues such as energy consumption, water usage, noise, and other environmental impacts. The plan in Portage County calls for about 400 local construction jobs over a five-year period, as well as 150 to 200 local jobs at Bitdeer when the project is fully completed. Shalersville Township trustees say no decisions have been made as of yet. None are expected to be made for several months closer to when a moratorium on data centers in the area is set to expire in November.
1: An investigation continues after a fiery, fatal crash where a driver died yesterday afternoon on the Ohio Turnpike. State Highway Patrol says the two-vehicle accident occurred just after 2 p.m. Tuesday in North Royalton near the underpass on State Route 82. A preliminary report by investigators shows that a semi-tractor trailer was rear-ended by a commercial vehicle pulling a trailer. Following impact, the commercial vehicle left the roadway and caught fire. The driver died from their injuries, and the deadly crash remains under investigation.
0: Well, less than a day after Barberton Mayor William Judge resigned, City Council President Shorter Griffin sworn in as the Magic City's new mayor. That means Council VP Rebecca Gerhardt becomes Council President in the Magic City. She said residents of Ward 5 can apply to fill her seat, provided applicants have lived in the area for at least a year and, of course, are registered voters. In April, Barberton City Council initiated proceedings to oust Judge. Griffin telling the Beacon Journal, Judge's behavior on the job led Council to take steps toward his potential removal. WNR News Time, 12:10. More local news coming up next.
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1: 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Contact them. Their number is 330-730-2025. Well, it made national news, but the alleged attack against Sunday's UFC fight night at the White House has an Ohio connection. Five people are being charged, including Knox County's 19-year-old Tyson Proper. His mother became suspicious when he quit his job, used $3,000 of his graduation money to buy weapons and gear, and posted anti-Semitic comments on Facebook. According to officials, Proper is accused of joining an online group that planned to use exclusive laden drones and armed attackers to disrupt the event.
0: Well, the family of an Akron teen killed in a shooting at a Bath Township party, suing the property owner, party organizers, Airbnb, and three suspects charged in that case. The lawsuit was filed by the family of 18-year-old Elijah Wells, who died days after the November shooting. The family's attorney says the party was advertised online as a mansion party with free food, free alcohol, drawing over 200 people to the Bath Township home. A lawsuit claims the home was used as a short-term rental, despite the township's rules prohibiting those types of rentals. The three suspects charged in the case scheduled to go on trial next year.
1: And if you are playing the lottery or the Powerball or whatever, well, if you played, you did not win. So you can play, and there's indeed some big money going on. No one won the Mega Millions jackpot last night. The jackpot is now $452 million on Friday. Powerball jackpot is $283 million for tonight's drawing.
0: Well, a Canton man, Larnell Neely Jr., accused of fatally shooting one man, injuring another at a bar in Akron, as a pretrial hearing said. Additionally, his trial has now been scheduled for, we have learned, for July 29th. During his recent arraignment hearing, Neely entered a not guilty plea. In addition, a $1 million bond was set. Neely was indicted on murder, felonious assault charges, also tampering with evidence, as well as illegal possession of a firearm in a liquor establishment. The shooting happened on May 4th, around 8:15 p.m. It happened at the Noisy Oyster Bar on North Portage Path in the Merriman Valley. Akron police say the preliminary information indicated that the suspect and victims were inside when an argument occurred between the suspect and one of the victims. At one point, the situation escalated into a physical altercation before the suspect opened fire, striking both victims. Eric Schaefer of Cuyahoga Falls, the son of the former mayor in Stowe, was killed. The second victim was taken to the hospital after being shot in both legs. He survived. One other note here, coming out of the city of Cuyahoga Falls, Mayor Don Walters announced the city of Cuyahoga Falls municipal buildings will be closed Friday in observance of Juneteenth. However, for those residents in Cuyahoga Falls, there will be no delay in sanitation service. WNR News Time, 12:14. Take a look at sports in a minute.
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0: We'll take a look at sports, and it's being brought to you by the Bistro on Main in Kent, now featuring everybody's summertime fave, baby back ribs with cowboy beans, Texas toast, and cream corn brulee, served nightly. 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Order of Stowe, Kent. Look for the big martini glass out front. Well, Garrett Mitchell hit a solo shot in the seventh inning to lift the Brewers to a 2-1 victory over the Cleveland Guardians last night. And the series continues tonight in Milwaukee against the Brewers. 7:40 first pitch. Gavin Williams will start for Cleveland. Last night was the first of nine games on the road. Cleveland playing Milwaukee, and then Houston, then the Chicago White Sox before they come back home to Progressive Field and have nine home games at that time. Guardians All-Star third baseman Jose Ramirez underwent surgery yesterday, a broken bone in his left hand. The normal recovery time post-surgery is 5 to 7 weeks. More bad news for Cleveland. In fact, It's hard to believe the leading home run hitter is Angel Martinez for Cleveland, but that's right, but he's going to be out. He was placed on the 10-day injured list due to a non-displaced fracture in his left foot, so he is out as well. Akron Rubber Ducks beat the Altoona Curve. They thumped them 14-6 in the opener of a six-game series at 717 Credit Union Park. Rubber Ducks and the Curve continue their series tonight, 635. LeBron James making some news, reportedly in active negotiations on a deal with the L.A. Lakers for another season there. We'll see how that all pans out. There's been a lot of rumors around LeBron James perhaps going to Golden State, teaming up with Steph Curry, even coming back here to Cleveland, even going to the New York Knicks. So we'll see what happens with LeBron James. All I got to say is Messi. He delivered his first World Cup hat trick, matched Miroslav Klose's career scoring record before thousands of Argentina fans packed into Arrowhead Stadium for a match against Algeria. World Cup. Argentina, the defending champions, went on to win 3-0. Now, the performance came 20 years after his World Cup debut, when Messi also scored. He now has 16 goals in six World Cup appearances. There are four more games today in the World Cup. Speaking of the New York Knicks, hey, the Knicks 94-90 victory over the San Antonio Spurs on Saturday night, as they captured their first NBA title in 53 years, averaged nearly 25 million viewers on ABC and ESPN, making it the most-watched Game 5 since 1998. And we have a poll question for you. Check it out. Should the Cavaliers trade Evan Mobley? Yes or no? A lot of you say absolutely not. Weather in a minute.
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1: 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Well, the U.S. stock market is drifting as Wall Street waits to hear from the Federal Reserve in the afternoon about where it sees interest rates going. The S&P 500 rose 0.2% off a mixed day where falling tech stocks weighed on the index. Dow Jones Industrial Average added 240 points. NASDAQ Composite gained 0.2%. Treasury yields held relatively steady in the bond market ahead of the Fed's decision. Shoppers stepped up their spending in May, surpassing economists' expectations as temperatures warmed. Gasoline prices leveled off. Retail sales rose 0.9% off from a revised 0.4% gain in April, according to new Commerce Department data. Sales took a boost from generous government tax refunds in both April and May. Excluding sales at gas stations, retail sales in May rose 0.7%. Spending broad-based. Business and miscellaneous stores like clothing, accessory stores, home furnishing, furniture stores all posted increases. Online sales rose 1.5%. The Federal Reserve will enter the Kevin Warsh era, his pick to lead the central bank overseas. His first policy meeting, holding his first news conference today. He isn't expected to immediately usher in significant policy changes, but the Fed is likely to keep the key rate unchanged at about 3.6% for the fourth straight meeting. That's according to a columnist. The highlight is likely to be the press conference this afternoon, which Wall Street investors, economists, and quite likely the White House, well, they're going to watch it closely. and six major Japanese ice cream makers have been raided by the government fair trade watchdog officials on suspicion of price fixing. Tokyo-based Meiji Company said in a statement that it had been raided on suspicion of violating anti-monopoly laws. Morinaga Milk Industry Company, Morinaga and Company, Lot Company, Izaki Gilco Company, and Akagi Nyogo Company issued similar statements. The companies also make various food items, desserts, and confectionery goods, including pudding, chocolate bars, and chewing gum. And that's just cold. Sunshine here at WNIR, and hopefully where you are too. Got some increasing clouds a little later on. And then here comes the rain. Yeah, chance of showers and thunderstorms, then showers, maybe a thunderstorm after 9 o'clock. Low around 62, breezy, could get gusty, as high as 43 miles per hour. 100% chance of the wet stuff. Thursday, chance of showers, mainly in the early afternoon. Then a sunny day and a high near 77, and maybe a little bit breezy, too. So a little bit of a washout, but Thursday looking good. Currently 72 and sunshine at the Talk of Akron, WNIR.
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3: Well, ahoy, ploy.
2: What's up?
3: I would like you to ask me any questions you want.

0: arrest, too, after Flock Camera alerted them to stolen car from Cleveland was in the city. 8-year-old child was in a car. North Olmsted Flock arrest, 1:34 p.m. yesterday, outside of the Going Gone story. All I have is the abbreviated... no details released about the suspect, the child, or the original armed robbery. So I don't know anything about kidnapping.
1: It was an armed robbery, stolen car. That was any way you slice it, no matter who was what, that's what Flock is used for. That is exactly, precisely what it's used for. Now, when you said in their manual, it said it tracks people. Is that, did I hear that
0: right? This is the... hold on a minute. It was in Flock Camera Company says its cameras do not track people. Its own training video says otherwise.
1: Now, what that means is it cannot track a person. It tracks the owner of the vehicle. Now, we're assuming the owner is in the vehicle, right? So technically, it's tracking people. I can't, when I was still working...
0: It says the company's own training video said from location to location, and some of the cameras are designed to follow people as they walk, not in a vehicle.
1: Well, okay. Now, that's a little bit different. I didn't know that. That's the first time I heard you read that part of it. It's not tracking you, John Denning, walking down the street. It's tracking...
0: It's a person of interest.
1: A person. The camera has no idea who you are.
0: I understand that.
1: The camera has every idea of who the owner of the vehicle license plate is. And that Flock system, I wish I would have had it at the beginning of my career, because it's amazing. That's how they caught them so fast. 100%. And we should love having it. It's not Big Brother watching us. The license plate readers, though, that's Big Brother. The guys in the little hut in, Lindale, or not Lindale, Newburgh Heights, that's Big Brother writing you tickets that are civil violations and not criminal violations. That's ridiculous. That's not police work. That's a moneymaker. The Flock camera system, and I make no money off of this. I'm just telling you from, an old retired flatfoot, having that system, we caught a lot of criminals using that system.
0: Company's newest devices use AI to follow pedestrians while protesters are mapping nearly 90,000 surveillance cameras nationwide. These radicals are telling people, they're sending them out. It's called D-Flock, an app shows where Flock cameras are located, what direction they're pointed. And there are currently almost 89,000 cameras at the moment. And it's at inside a coffee shop, Boulder, Colorado. Will Freeman runs the largest police camera trafficking system in the nation. It's called D-Flock. So the company is the second report ongoing investigation. So some of the people are saying that I agree with you that when the moment you walk outside your home, you have no right to privacy. You're going to be filmed. That, I understand that.
1: Would you rather have that protecting you or the more intrusive Patriot Act?
0: Yeah.
1: I mean, people, we live in 2026. If you're not out doing anything wrong, what do you got to worry about? And that's what I don't understand. People get so up in arms about these Flock camera systems. They're protecting us. If you, God forbid, are hit by a hit-and-run driver that's driving, I got a blue Honda, whatever this is in front of me, and that's all you know, John, is you're telling me the flatfoot, a blue Honda SUV hit me. I can get on Flock and in 30 seconds find that car going somewhere through Northeast Ohio. And I got you. I got him. And there you go. I solved your crime, and I caught the bad guy to hit you. So I love this system. I wish it, like I said, I wish I would have had it earlier in my career, but I didn't. It is what it is. But
0: all right. So this is the one that hold on. The Flock Condor camera tracked pedestrians. Flock Condor, CONDOR, cameras are different from its license plate readers. The Condor is a pan tilt.

0: Zoom camera that uses AI to detect and follow people. You're saying Flock does not track people, correct? Said National Investigator Brandon O'Keefe. Track people, that's right. The whole blah, blah, blah, blah. What do Condor cameras do? They're literally designed to track one person, aren't they? No, not track a person, no. But so there's a lot of civil rights people who are saying these things have gone too far. So I'm on your side. I agree. If you're not riding, stay in the house.
1: Stay in the house.
0: You can't even stay in the house. Your TV and your cell phone and cameras everywhere tracking you in your house now.
1: Well, they're too stupid to even think about that. And that's the sad part is that everything you say, your phone's listening to you, and most likely your TV too. And that Alexa, they're the first ones that talk about we're being watched by Big Brother, and they all got Alexa or whatever those things are. I don't have them in my house. They got them in their house. I guarantee it.
0: Hold on. Officers arrested for misuse of Flock cameras. Police officers nationwide have been arrested for using Flock cameras to stalk former girlfriends and love interests. What if a police officer uses Flock cameras to stalk their ex? What if an abusive partner uses it to stalk their ex-girlfriend or her new boyfriend? It's already happened, Jordan said. Your thoughts?
1: Anytime you have technology like this, it's going to be used by any and all people for nefarious.
0: Well, that's exactly. So you're saying don't throw the camera out with the baby with the bathwater, huh?
1: Right, because admin will find out if one of their guys or ladies is doing.
0: Well, they do use the Charlie Kirk as an example of how they could track this guy wanted, and then they asked people for their Ring doorbells, and that's how they found the alleged killer of Charlie Kirk. So nothing is a zero-sum game. Can we agree on that?
1: Absolutely. Before any of this technology hit, we always had the ability to run plates. And I worked with a guy on a neighboring agency, no names. He got pinched for running plates on his ex. And he paid the price with his freedom.
0: On a what? On a deck? On a what?
1: He was using the police database to run plates on his ex-girlfriend.
0: Oh, on an ex. Okay, got it.
1: Yeah, on his ex. And they found out, and it's real easy because every time you punch a key, it's recorded. And they pinched him. He did a short amount of time, lost his job, lost his career.
0: Mm.
1: And it's everywhere. I mean, didn't we just have a judge in Cuyahoga County, as we used to say? She went to jail for using the court system to assign herself cases so she could allegedly make money, obviously, so she could have, be the judge, the presiding judge on the case. Everybody commits crimes. I don't care what you are in this world, you are going to commit a crime if it's enough money, or you don't have the scruples to be a good person, is how I used to say. So no, and like I said, everybody is everybody bleeds red. Just because you wear that funky badge and weird uniform doesn't mean you make mistakes too.
0: Mm-hmm.
1: So yeah, Flock's a great tool. Now this, what did you say? It's a Condor camera?
0: Yeah,
1: that's new.
0: They've got that in all the. I was watching the not Jack Reacher. What's the other guy? Tom Clancy. What's his guy? He has a. Oh, they have a new movie out. What's the guy's name? Tom, not Jack Reacher, the other guy. They were using the cameras there, and that movie was released here this year. And they're using the cameras now. Granted, they're in London, and they can zoom in and track the person and everything. But
1: it's everywhere. It's everywhere. And if you don't like it, people, stay in your house.
0: Tom, what's the exact name of that guy? Tom Clancy's guy.
1: I can't remember.
0: Oh man,
1: see him?
0: What?
1: That's called old age.
0: I know, man.
1: I can see him too, and I can't remember his name. That's trivia for your afternoon.
0: Yeah, there you go. Okay.
1: See ya.
0: Bye. WNIR, hello.
2: Hey, Kels, how you doing?
0: Okay.
2: Let me get you off. Okay, there we go. All right, so You're a pretty knowledgeable guy about a lot of different areas, a lot of different things. Let's put the Bible, let's just take that out of the equation. From what you're seeing right now, if you listen to the news with Russia, China, North Korea, Iran, and Turkey, and the United States, if you just look at that and each country's what they're trying to accomplish, how much longer do you think it is before something really major takes off, like World War III for real, not just this little Russia, Ukraine, United States, Iran? I mean, some really stuff where it goes into the nuke stuff. I mean, how much longer do you think before friction is going to happen till that something triggers that? What to take the Bible out of it?
0: Well, who was ever putting a Bible in it? What do you talk about the Bible?
2: Well, there's end-time Bible prophecy, and it tells certain events how it's going to happen, how it's going to play out.
0: Yeah, but somebody in the Bible also said anyone that predicts the end of the world, you know, knows not what they're saying?
2: No, I'm not predicting the end of the world. The world will never end. It'll go into
0: it's the end of humanity, right. Yeah, exactly.
2: Mm-hmm. So the world can't ever end. If the Bible's true, which I believe it is, if God and Jesus is true, which the Bible has proved itself many times, that what they found, you know, scientists have found stuff in the Bible in the Middle East where it said it was located. So the Bible talks about it's a woman with birth pains. And if there's any women out there listening, you know, when you get in that 9 month, your pains and your it's just severe. So that's where we're at. We're in the very last days. This thing with United States and Iran, which Iran is Persia, if they really do sign this so-called peace deal Friday, it's not going to solve everything. It can't, because, you know, Israel still got troubles with Iran and Hamas and Lebanon and all that. So that stuff's going to keep going off. So this is heading towards the world's got problems that even Trump can't solve. I mean, he could try, he's trying, but he can't solve all these problems because he can't control Russia, China, North Korea. Turkey's turning towards Russia, just like the Bible said. So we're heading towards World War III at some point, and then it talks about the man of perdition, which is the Antichrist. And he comes in through power through the Daniel 9:27, which is the Abraham Accords, is going towards that. So we've got problems that the world can't solve, and that's how the world's looking for someone to solve it all, and that's where we're at. In my opinion, I think the Antichrist is President Macron of France, and I think the false prophet is Pope Leo, because he's doing the one world religion.
0: Okay, thank you. WNIR, hello. There's a happy thought. Hello.
3: Good afternoon, John.
0: It is the end of the world when I got to talk to you.
3: listen. I don't think that's. I was watching an interview with Neil Tyson Degrassi. He's the astrophysicist.
0: Yeah,
3: and he was talking about the nuclear bombs of today. He goes, they're not the same as yesterday. You know, yes, they're powerful. They can damage and all that, but there's no fallout. There's no radiation. So if they use them, it's not like it was before, where you know, it's going to linger forever and it's going to go around the whole world. So no, I don't think that's I don't think they're looking for the end, because especially with today's technology, the same day that drone that went into the UFC, they said they were going to try to fly one in there or whatever. There was four guys sitting at a very small table in Gaza, and the guy gets hit right in the head with this tiny drone, and it kills him. So, I mean, you don't need these massive bombs anymore. Everything's targeted just exactly for the people that you need to.
0: Mm-hmm.
3: But, the previous caller, if you're not doing anything wrong, then you don't have nothing to worry about. No. Because, everybody's being tracked. All that information's being sold constantly.
0: Have you ever been told you have a twin?
3: No.
0: You look like so-and-so. I get compared to Brad Pitt all the time. It's very annoying. Man, you look like Brad Pitt. I'm just kidding.
3: No, no, I don't.
0: But I mean, police arrest two flock camera alert, then the stolen car. I didn't know that was there was an alleged kidnapping of the 8-year-old. I didn't know that was that part is not in the story from yesterday afternoon when I had this at North Olmsted. But anything, a firearm is an inanimate object. In and of itself, the firearm didn't get up and kill anybody. It's always the human with the camera, the human with the gun, the human with the bomb. You know, we don't have a problem with things. We have a problem with crazy people.
3: Well, yeah. I mean, you know, here's the thing, you know, like the flock condor that you're talking about.
0: That what? It's
3: been going on the flock. You said the condor? The flock condor?
0: Oh, yeah. I'd never heard of it until this article.
3: Okay, well, this has been going on for probably at least 50 years. There was I watched an interview with these three Australian boys, and they...
0: Oh, hold on a minute. Jack Ryan?
3: Oh, that's Jack, this is real.
0: No, no, Jack Ryan is Tom Clancy, right?
3: Yeah, Tom Clancy.
0: Yeah, Jack Ryan. I was watching that last night. It was a new one.
3: That's Emily Blunt's husband, isn't it?
0: I don't know, but they had one of these cameras. They were in London, obviously, or somewhere, and it was tracking and doing... That was the Condor. That's what I was thinking of, Jack Ryan. Condor cameras track pedestrians. They're different from license plate readers. They have a pan... tilt zoom camera that uses AI to detect and follow people. That's, you know,
3: yeah, well,
0: anytime you say artificial intelligence, people's hair goes up.
3: But so these three Australian boys, they just graduated tech school, and they all got jobs, really good jobs in Shanghai. And so they had to go to the Chinese embassy and take their picture, register, you know, because they were moving to Shanghai. And he said to celebrate, they're going to go to have drinks. And they everybody took the train, and the one was running behind. And so he's walking to the restaurant they're meeting at, and he crossed the street. He sits down. He gets a text message that, you know, they saw him crossing the street and not within a crosswalk. He gets a fine for whatever, I think it's 60 yuan, and they took it immediately out of his checking account, and his social credit score went down a point.
0: Sure.
3: So, I mean, this is to the point where it's like, wait a minute, what's going on? I mean, you mean to tell me, you know, that they want to tell people that, oh, yes, everybody's white because they want to pacify the population. They want to make you so afraid that even if you even make a comment, you'll be arrested. You know, they don't want you uprising and going against them ever, you know, because they're like, oh, wait a minute, how do we control these people? Well, you just keep them down. And I'm telling you, if you ever watch that movie Ants, the best example of that is where
0: ANTS.
3: Yeah, the movie Ants. It's a
0: cartoon thing. Yeah,
3: yes, it's for kids. And the grasshoppers are the overlords. And so then the grasshopper realizes that they're letting the one ant speak up, and the boss says he grabs a seed and he throws it at the other grasshoppers. He goes, did that hurt? He goes, no, of course not. He takes another one. The other two, same thing. No, that didn't hurt. Of course it didn't hurt. So he kicks open the entire seed bin, and thousands and thousands and thousands of seeds, you know, come out and hit them and, you know, level these guys. He goes, now you see how that feels?
0: Mm-hmm.
3: This is why you can't let even one of these little peons talk, because once they all get together, we're through. We lose our position. And this is what they're doing with this now. I mean, people need to say, hey, you know what? We're not dealing with this. We need to do something and get, you know, just go against all this, especially like with this AI.
0: Well, what I said yesterday, I think that the flock cameras should be put into our school buses. Ohio lawmakers passed a bill increasing penalties for illegally passing stop school buses. Plus, they want to add cameras. Well, cameras are one thing. I hope that if they're going to put cameras on these buses, they do those flock thingies, you know, that, you know, take,
3: I mean,
0: you know.
3: It doesn't have to be a flock. It doesn't have to, you know, because here's the problem. Because now you got to cut flock in. You know, you don't need that. You could just...
0: No, there's like $2,000 fine. You cut them, you know, you just turn it into a moneymaker for the school. We can get rid of our property taxes.
3: No, but yeah, okay, so you $2,000 fine. You give Flock, you know, 40% of that. Why do you want to give these people money? No, they could just put all the buses can have dash cams. Just put up a dash cam.
0: The bill would authorize the use of school bus camera requirements as a way to record drivers illegally passing a school bus. I suppose one's the other.
3: Yeah. I mean, it's a cheap solution. It works. You know, my wife has one. You know, it records everything. I mean, there's a wire that goes in the back of her car. It records her, and it records the sides and the front.
0: Mm-hmm.
3: I mean, it's very simple, and if they're only $150 to $200, you can easily outfit these things, and then you can make them where they can use the driver's cell phone, and it can upload it to the school server.
0: Mm.
3: And that's it. I mean, it's a very cheap solution. I mean, I hate constantly having to cut in corporate America. You know, because why? Once they get involved, the prices of everything go through the roof, and then they tell you, oh, well, I mean, and then they change the contract on you. Go see what they did with these last Flock contracts. If you get rid of any of these Flock contracts, they're allowed to do whatever they want with the data. Even though you collected it, it belongs to the city. They tell you, nope, this is our data now. You know, I mean, mm-hmm. We need to start reading into this stuff and start saying, no, we don't agree to this. We're not agreeing to any of this. Did you hear about they're eating the cats? In Vietnam?
0: No, I didn't hear that. WNIR, hello.
4: Coach?
0: Yes.
4: I talked to you before. You were talking a little bit earlier about your house being kind of like haunted.
0: Not my yeah, the topic was from this morning, bomb found in Lorain County home, grandpa died, and they went in. Do you ever find something weird in your home, and then that went to ghosts? But really, I was talking about, do you ever find anything weird, like an explosive, unexploded claymore in your basement? What about ghosts?
4: Well, my wife and I had a house built down here for us, and I think it might have been built on like an Indian burial ground at one time.
0: Oh, that's poltergeist. You moved the headstones, but you didn't move the bodies?
4: Well, we were sitting there one night in the kitchen, and there was a crab sitting in the coffee machine.
0: C-R-A-B, a crab, like a hermit crab?
4: No, a carafe, like a coffee carafe.
0: A carafe. What is that?
4: A glass coffee pot.
0: Got it. A glass coffee. Okay, I'm with you.
4: A carafe. Anyway, we were sitting there having dinner, and the carafe just blew up. Sitting there all by itself. It wasn't hot. It just blew up. Blew plants all over the place.
0: Mm.
4: And then another time we were sitting in there, and we had a refrigerator that had the ice coming out of the door.
0: Mm-hmm.
4: It just turned on. And started dumping ice out on the floor. Another time, I'm telling you, we had a little doxy, and this dog started growling, you know, a mean growl, which, man, that doesn't mean anything for a doxy, but they bark at everything. But
0: when you say doxy, do you mean a dachshund dog, a little wiener dog type thing?
4: Yeah, wiener dog.
0: Okay.
4: But she went over, and we had a two-story house, and she sat down at the bottom of the steps and looked up. And then all of a sudden, she started barking. She started growling, and then she started barking, you know, a real hateful one.
0: Mm.
4: And the hair came up on her back of her neck.
0: Mm.
4: Her tail went under her legs. And all of a sudden, she yapped, turned around, and ran around and hid under the bed.
0: Mm.
4: That's what I said, huh? So we had some of that stuff going on. Finally, we moved. Got the heck out of there. Didn't tell anybody. But also one more thing that you were talking about, it could be end time kind of thing. It says someplace in the Bible in Ephesians about in the end time the Euphrates River will dry up. Now, I saw on YouTube the other day, there's a big statue, a concrete statue that goes up. It's just a square thing that goes up, but it shows the depth when the Euphrates River was running. And that thing was up 40 feet, 45 feet. And now it's down like a foot. And I looked it up on Siri, or maybe it was Alexa, somebody, and they said they expect the Euphrates River to be dry between 1930 and 1940. That's a really interesting one.
0: You mean 2030 or 2040?
4: Yeah. 2030 and 2040. I'm 86.
0: That's okay. All right. Speaking of dried up, you're pretty dried up too.
4: Yeah. You got it.
0: You're a raisin in the Fort Myers sun down there, huh?
4: Yeah, I didn't call.
0: Remember the Three Stooges?
5: Calling Dr. Howard, Dr. Fine, Dr. Howard.
0: Every once in a while, randomly, Mo would say, "What are you charged to haunt a house?" Was that a thing back in the day to ask somebody that?
4: I don't know. You never said that
0: growing up. What would you charge to haunt a house? Or so? Okay, never mind. I just thought maybe 86 you might remember. The Euphrates, good God. I know what you're talking about. I'm just saying that there is the Ogallala, I think, I can't remember how they pronounce it, underneath the Sahara Desert. By the way, Sahara meets desert. So if you say Sahara, desert is already inclined. I said, if you want to get rid of hurricanes, instead of spending trillions of dollars like George W. Bush did, you know, you should go drill about, 10,000 irrigation wells, and you could turn the Sahara Desert back into the Garden of Eden.
4: What, do you think there's water under it?
0: Oh, I know there is. There's a huge, just like out west, out that central pivot irrigation they do out in Colorado. They're saying it's going dry. But, I mean, there are theories that there's more water in the core of the earth around the lithosphere somewhere, without getting all technical. There's more. We are a water planet, okay? And the Euphrates and all that, if you know where the Rock of Gibraltar, the whole thing about Atlantis, they believe that Atlantis was when the glaciers were thawing out 10 to 20,000 years ago. That's what made the oceans rise, and it had nothing to do biblical. It just had to do with global climate change, which happens, you know?
4: Yeah, yeah. But there's a lot of things it says in the Bible that are true now. It says in there
0: there's a lot that's false in there, too.
4: Well, I don't know. Listen to this. It says in the end times, what was good, what was bad will be good. What was good will be bad. We're into that right now.
0: How so?
4: Men changing to women, women changing to men, men sleeping with men, women sleeping with women.
0: Yeah.
4: That's all good now.
0: Yeah. Why, did you go to band camp one time?
4: Nope.
0: I'll never do it, and I'll never do it again, right? So you yeah. might be right. I don't know. I'm just sitting here, you know, on a Wednesday. I don't want to talk about the end of the world as we know it and biblical prophecy, you know?
4: Okay, we won't.
0: Okay.
4: Get off the bat. What'd you bring it up for?
0: I didn't. I told you I was talking about finding bombs in the basement in Grandpa's house after he died, and then somebody brought up ghosts in their basement, and then we were off to the races. I didn't bring it up. Don't kill the messenger. What's the way? Hey, you guys, hey, is Arthur going to come through? Are they worried about this first named hurricane? It's going to go north. It's not going to go to Fort Myers.
4: I didn't even know we had one yet.
0: You have. Stay tuned. No. It's one of those El Ninos. Here's the thing. Pacific Ocean. Yeah. Did you see the Pacific Ocean? These idiots out there in the Pacific Ocean, the water is angry, okay? Just like an old man returning soup to a deli, as George Costanza said. The sea is angry because it's El Nino. It's a unique thing. It happens periodically. And they're I don't know, they've had 200 people swept out in the ocean because they're like, oh, look how big the waves are. Well, they sucked a little 3-year-old girl out and it killed her. I think her parents should be guilty of, I don't know if what's true or not. I mean, it is an accident, but the little girl, the parents were on TV last night, and I'm like, well, isn't that child endangering having a little 3-year-old when even the surfers are like, it's too rough to go out there. But no, what's happening is the Pacific is warm, and it's typically passive. That's the name Pacific, okay? It means it's still, okay? But it's unusually warm, and what's happening is it's coming up. And if you look at the Panama Canal, it runs virtually north and south. People don't realize that, okay? And if it's only 200 miles wide, and if that can get across that 200 mile, if there's enough energy from the Pacific to get into the Gulf, and that's what they're looking at right now. But, the Weather Channel, they're not going to say everything's fine because you'll turn the channel, right? They're there to scare you, just like everybody else. Whoop, I think I lost him. Okay, Florida.
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0: Oh, another thing. Did you see? They were showing a video on the 6:30 news. Watch this great white shark attack a guy. 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
0: Talk about the flock cameras, the eye in the sky. I'm going to have to look that up. The kidnapping part of that alleged kidnapping on that thing from North Olmsted yesterday, that adds a different layer to it. Well, we're not going to feel like Fort Myers. We're going to feel like Akron in the middle of June. 79 degrees, and you could have wind gusts into the mid-20s. Now, 100% chance of rain overnight. Could get very bumpy after 9 o'clock tonight. Plan accordingly. It is 1 o'clock. Give me a call at 330-673-1234. WNIR, Kent Akron. Here's ABC News.
9: From ABC News, I'm Michelle Franzen. In France, President Trump holding a press conference at the G7 summit with the U.S.-Iran proposed peace deal at the center. President Trump did not disclose full details of the memo of understanding set to be signed Friday. He addressed reports that the U.S. will invest money in Iran and unfreeze billions of Iranian funds.
10: We don't have to give them anything. But some people may want to invest. Like, what are you going to do? Say you can never, ever invest in a country? I mean, it's pretty tough. I don't mind being tough, but it's pretty crazy.
9: The president also says he's confident Iran won't be able to pursue its nuclear ambitions, but the latest U.S. intel has raised some doubts.
11: The U.S. and Iran are set to kickstart detailed nuclear negotiations on Friday, but officials say American intelligence agencies predict the Iranian regime will be unlikely to make the nuclear concessions the Trump administration expects to see. The president making it plain that military action is still on the table.
10: If I don't like it, if they don't behave, we'll go right back to dropping bombs right smack in the middle of their head.
11: Shannon Kingston, ABC News, the State Department.
9: After federal authorities disrupted an alleged drone attack at Sunday's UFC event at the White House, the Justice Department now saying it bolsters the case for a secured White House ballroom.
12: The overnight filing to the D.C. Circuit Appeals Court has the Justice Department arguing the plot to attack the UFC fight with drones and snipers is exactly the kind of threat the ballroom project would protect against. The Secret Service's deputy director has said despite the plot, the UFC event was never at risk. But the Justice Department says the plot underscores the need for a drone port and sniper nests on the roof of the ballroom. The appeals court is still weighing whether it will allow a lower court's order blocking construction to take effect. Stephen Portnoy, ABC News, Washington.
9: A wildfire emergency in Washington state. More than 2,000 homes threatened near Spokane and evacuations ordered, all due to the upriver fire that began Tuesday. You're listening to ABC News.
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9: The man accused of shooting and killing UnitedHealthcare CEO Brian Thompson was in court today. Attorneys for Luigi Mangione telling the judge in his state case that they're petitioning for psychiatric argument to be presented at his trial, claiming Mangione suffered an emotional disturbance. ABC News legal contributor Brian Buckmeyer says if the argument is allowed at trial, it could change Mangione's sentencing.
17: At the time in which Mangione committed the crime, this is what the defense is going to argue, he had an extreme emotional disturbance. He acted upon that extreme emotional disturbance, and it was objective considering who he is in the circumstances that he was. And if that happens, it actually reduces the penalties that Mangione faces. He could still possibly go to jail or prison, but that's how it changes this case.
9: The U.S., Mexico, and Canada co-hosting the FIFA World Cup games. Fans at one of the World Cup teams are having a great time in a historic host city in the U.S.
18: Scotland fans have taken over Boston for the World Cup, and some of them told affiliates at WCVB.
19: I don't think Boston realized what was coming to it.
18: It's been good for local businesses, but not for beer supplies. Sam Adams' parent company says its Boston tap room ran out of its signature Boston Lager over the weekend after sales were four times higher than usual. Company says it resorted to an emergency delivery and added extra deliveries throughout this week.
9: ABC's Brian Clark. I'm Michelle Franzen. ABC News.
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3: 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At the corner of State Road and Steele's Corners in Cuyahoga Falls. Nearly 200 people filled the Shalersville Township Hall last night as the discussion centered around the possibility of a data center campus to be built in a business park next to the Ohio Turnpike. Bitdeer, the publicly traded company based in Singapore, aims to fill much of that site with a 15-building computing lab to meet growing demand for artificial intelligence. The meeting lasted a little over 3 hours. Much of the discussion centered on issues such as energy consumption, water usage, noise, and other environmental impacts. The plan in Portage County calls for about 400 local construction jobs over a five-year period, as well as 150 to 200 local jobs at Bitdeer when the project is fully completed. Shalersville Township trustees say no decisions have yet been made, and none are expected to be made for several months, closer to when a moratorium on data centers in the area is set to expire in November. In Bath Township, the property owner, party organizers, and Airbnb, and three suspects named in a lawsuit filed by the family of an 18-year-old Akron teen who died in a shooting last November at a party. According to the family's attorney, the event advertised as a mansion party with free food and alcohol where hundreds attended. Along with 18-year-old Elijah Wells dying of his gunshot wounds days after the shooting, the lawsuit also claims that despite township rules prohibiting the home being used as a short-term rental, it was used as one. Trial for the three suspects charged is set for next year. An attack plan against UFC Fight Night held at the White House on Sunday resulted in five people being charged, including one with local ties. 19-year-old Tyson Proper of Knox County accused of teaming up with an online group that, according to authorities, conspired to disrupt the event with explosive-laden drones and armed attackers. Proper's mother alerted police when she became concerned as he posted anti-Semitic comments on Facebook, quit his job, and used $3,000 of his graduation money to buy weapons and gear for that planned attack. An update on the crash that happened during Ohio Sprint Speed Week at the Wayne County Speedway. All three of the injured were photographers. For local news anytime, go to WNIR.com. WNIR weather today, increasing clouds in 79, showers tonight 64, sunny in 78 tomorrow. It's 73 at the Talk of Akron, WNIR.
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0: WNIR, good morning. Good afternoon. Morning, hello. I'm good.
6: Hey, you were talking about weird things found in a house.
0: Mm-hmm.
6: So I mowed a customer for about 25 years, and they were hoarders. You couldn't see the floor ever. So when the people bought the house after they passed away, they started clearing out that dumpster after dumpster after dumpster coming in. So when they went to the shed in the back, they started clearing that out. We went and mowed the grass one day, and all of a sudden a bomb squad showed up. I'm like, what? And the people were telling me that owned the house, they had found live hand grenades inside the shed.
0: Wow. Where did these people get that? They found some hand grenades up there, too, in Lorraine.
6: They said they were playing around with them and throwing them. They didn't pull the pin.
0: All right, I found it. I thought I threw it away. I lied to Bill. The Lorraine County Bomb Squad responded. Family found grenades, landmines, and a shoulder rocket.
6: Oh, gosh.
0: And According to Facebook, family colleagues, a loved one who passed away. They didn't know they were. Here it is. Rocket, H is in Hawaii, E is in Edward, 66 millimeter anti-tank M72A2 with coupler. I mean, you know, yeah. Do not attempt to move or dispose these by yourself. Call the bomb squad immediately. So they did.
6: Wow, I never heard that one. Well, that's it.
0: All right, man. WNIR, hello? Are you there?
7: I'm here if you're talking to me.
0: I am. What's up?
7: Okay, I was on hold a while, but I have a quick question for you. It's unrelated to the conversations today. For the past few days, it started maybe 5 days ago, WUAB-TV and the other channels outlaw the usual antenna channels that you could watch in the afternoon. Those channels have all disappeared. Is there any word on some kind of broadcast change in the area on the digital TV?
0: I have no idea.
7: Yeah, there's no more Channel 43, you know, wagon train, all that stuff. That's all robbed. It just disappeared.
0: We want our wagon train. We want our wagon train.
7: We want some of that old time
0: stuff. Yeah, we want John Wayne saving America. I don't know. WAB Channel 43?
7: 43, 19, none of that is broadcast. 19-1, 19-3, those are Channel 19.
0: Well, I have a lot of questions for you.
7: Go ahead.
0: Do you have what's considered a smart TV, or do you have one of the old dumb TVs like a Zenith from 1970?
7: No, I've got smart TV, LG.
0: Do you go on there and download, search for WAB and Channel 19 and have to get the app?
7: Yes.
0: You did all that?
7: I did all the search, all this, all that. I'm not exactly a tinhorn at this.
0: Well, I'm just saying. You're talking about all that HD stuff. One thing about the high definition, when that first came through, 10, 15 years ago, people were going crazy. Remember that?
7: Right.
0: And then you were allowed to get an HD antenna for free, I think. Remember? I don't know if you remember. I don't know anything about that. The only time I have one in case the power goes out, but I don't know. I can't. If anybody knows what happened to them over the air, 19 and 43, are those the two that you know about?
7: There's more. There's a certain group of them that came in with the, 19.2, 19.3. On the antenna, you're probably not familiar with that.
0: I know what you're talking about, yeah. Mm-hmm.
7: All right. Well, the different channels.
0: They're all on Channel 19, though.
7: No. Some are on 40. Most of 43's gone. All of 43's gone.
0: Okay.
7: And, I got PBS. I got the national stations, but no more of the, localized stations.
0: Okay.
7: There,
0: All I can do is throw it out. All right. Thank you. WNIR, hello.
8: On May 14th, there was a Supreme Court ruling that shed some light on this Singh guy that pulled a Huey down there in the Turnpike of Florida.
0: Supreme Court of the United States, Florida, or Ohio?
8: It was the United States and Sean Montgomery versus Carib Transport 2.
0: Okay.
8: And it was shed some light on the C.H. Robertson case with the guy that pulled the U-turn and basically was going to apply to this as well, so they're going to be liable, saying that, negligence is not an excuse for not knowing what's going on with your company, but the answer that in some circumstances brokers can be held liable in state courts.
0: Oh, yeah. I don't know what you're talking about, but we did talk about the broker ruling. What about it? Yeah. Mm-hmm.
8: So basically they've admitted that T.H. Robertson tried to say that that guy wasn't hauling their freight. Now, how does that make any sense?
0: I don't know anything about the details of the case. I just know the Supreme Court said that if you're a broker and you put a broker out, I want a load of this to go from here to there, and you broker it, you better make sure that the guy driving the truck that you broker is properly licensed, etc. We did talk about that for a couple phone calls, and then it died on the vine.
8: It died on the vine. But I got some numbers for you. In 2015, there was 500,000 motor carrier numbers on file with the United States, with the DOT, Department of Transportation. That's how many we had in 2015.
0: Okay.
8: 2016, about 510,000. 2017, about 530,000. From 2018 to 2021, we then had 1.8 million carriers.
0: Well, those
8: they
0: dates,
8: opened the borders
0: then,
8: up.
0: They opened.
8: They came over
0: yeah,
8: like, mm-hmm. it, oh my gosh, like fire ants everywhere.
0: Right.
8: That's an average of 50,000 licenses a month.
0: Well, the state of Ohio, last week we had a story that they busted a bunch of, you know, illegal CDL guys in Ohio.
8: But for four years, we got 50,000 a month. So when they say they're impounding trucks in rest areas at the rate of two or three every week,
0: mm-hmm.
8: that doesn't amount to a hill of beans. Until they start taking away these CDLs that are unauthorizedly gave by these crazy, you know, Gavin Newsom places.
0: Right.
8: I could just care less. I mean, I don't know what we're doing here. We need to start taking these CDLs back that were given by these unauthorized BMVs or wherever.
0: Well, let's stay focused on Ohio. I remember the numbers because I brought it up a couple times. There's about 406,000 commercial driver's licenses, which are different. You could have school bus, you know, there's different degrees of CDL, but 406,000. And out of 406,000, only 1,200 were given to people that didn't deserve them. And I'm like, there's still 1,200 people driving trucks in Ohio that shouldn't have been driving. If it's the one truck that kills your family, then that number means something. You know, they made it sound like, oh, this was a small percentage in Ohio relative to everybody else. Well, I don't care about relative to everybody else. Nobody should drive a big rig or have a CDL if they, you know, can't read English or speak English. That's my opinion.
8: When I got my CDL, I had to go through the schooling. This was about 2.5 years ago, but I mean, I've been out here for longer than that, but that's besides the point. But I tested out of my program in 3 days, 2-hour courses, and they're like, oh, my gosh, you know how to drive. And I was like, yeah, I know what I'm doing. Just give me the truck, and we'll go around the block, and I'll show you how it is. And there, he signed off my paperwork, and off I went, $1,500 later.
0: Mm-hmm.
8: But they're selling a lot of these guys on the $5,000 class. It takes 5 or 6 weeks to do, so they can make all kinds of money. And then they're talking about these impounding trucks. It's not a safety thing anymore. It's just giving monies to the wreckers that are pulling them out of the rest areas and taking them to the impound lot. And then the fines that the Department of Transportation is getting, $300 to $500, whatever it is. It's the revenue.
0: Okay.
8: That's all.
0: All right, thank you. WNIR, hello.
10: Hello, hang on. Let me kick you off speaker.
0: Thank you.
10: Yep. All right, let me address this first just so I don't forget. Big man with this TV problem. I just checked my 43 and 19, but I'm up here in Cuyahoga County, so I'm actually looking at the transmitters up here. I don't know where he's at, but if you're down there, you know, Akron, Canton area, they have a separate device that transmits to them, to you guys down there. If you're not really working off of, you know, Parma Heights up here in Parma.
0: Mm-hmm.
10: Anyway, simply rescan your channels and see if that solves your problem. If not, you probably got a problem with your TV set.
0: Mm-hmm.
10: So, again, rescan those channels and see if they reappear.
0: Good idea.
10: Because those translators down there, they, you know, maybe they were interfering with something and they changed their channel assignment. Because when you say channel 19 used to occupy XXX frequency, that's not true anymore. It's not in the same slot that they used to be. That could be a UHF channel now.
0: Okay.
10: Well, it is actually.
0: Right.
10: So, like even channel 3, which would be VHF, it's not occupying that space anymore. So anyway, that's that. And then I know it's off topic for what you were asking, but ghosts and goblins and stuff like that. We were working down in Horry County, South Carolina, down there by Myrtle Beach, and we were working at a prison. So we got in there.
0: Prisons, insane asylums, and old hospitals are always spooky places.
10: This is a brand new jail.
0: Okay? Oh, okay.
10: Trust me.
0: You mean Horry?
10: Yeah, if you say Horry County, they know you're not from.
0: Okay, I was going to say, yeah, you know, yeah, I want to go to Horry County. Where are the whores at? It's Horry, the H is silent. Okay, I'm with you. I know where you're at. Yeah.
10: Yep. Okay. Anyway, no names, please. But we went to our favorite fastener store after we figured out approximately how many nuts and bolts and this and that and hangers we were going to need. We walk into the place, and it's off this weird little street. And we go in there, and we're looking at stuff, and we're looking at stuff, and nobody comes out and says anything to us, but we can hear them banging around in the back and talking. So I go back there, I'm like, hello. Finally, this guy comes from the other side of the store and comes out, and he goes, can I help you guys? I'm like, yeah, we're not done yet, but we're getting there. So we started stacking stuff up on the counter. I said, isn't there somebody in the back there? He goes, I'm the only one here, man.
0: Oh, so you didn't hear him at the prison. You heard him at the hardware store?
10: Yeah. And he goes, go take a look out that back door. So I go and I open up the back door. It's a small cemetery.
0: So
10: he to tell me this happens all the time.
0: Mm.
10: He's like, this was a family farm, and every one of those headstones back there belonged to that family. I'm like, wow, man, I don't think I'd be wanting to work here.
0: Mm-hmm.
10: And then when we first moved into this house, we didn't find anything weird, but there's a couple stories there. After we were here for about a year, I get this knock on the back door, and the guy just walks in. And I'm like, what the, you know? And then I realized this was the guy who owned the house before us.
0: Mm-hmm.
10: And he goes, you didn't happen to find some keys downstairs, did you? I said, no. He goes, well, those are from, like, my slot machines and stuff when we do the carnivals for the church. He goes, you mind if I go down and take a look? I'm like, knock yourself out. He comes back up with this full set of keys. I'm like, wow, didn't even see it. And then about a year or two after we were in here, my wife and I were in bed upstairs, and it sounded like somebody was banging around in the closet. There's closets on each side of the bed. And my wife's like, what was that? I'm like, I don't know. Maybe it's outside. And then you could tell it wasn't outside. So I get up. I turn on the light in there, poke my head in there. There's nothing in there. Now, this keeps happening over and over again. Finally, I stood up one night. I'm like, listen, if you continue to do this, there's going to be an exorcism at this house. And it's going to be for you. After that, it stopped.
0: Hmm.
10: And then when my grandson would come over, he would refuse to go in the basement. The basement's furnished, TV, bar, the whole nine yards. He would not go down there by himself.
0: Hmm.
10: And to this day, he still doesn't like going down there by himself. And he's 26 years old.
0: Mm-hmm.
10: So I don't know. Other than that, I just thought I'd toss all that out there.
0: All right, thank you. WNIR, hello?
11: Hey, John, good afternoon.
0: Greetings.
11: And solitude. So, on your storyline today, are you with me?
0: Yes.
11: Okay, well, you don't reply right off.
0: Well, I'm just waiting to see what you're going to say.
11: Okay.
0: It's your turn to talk. I'll talk when it's my turn. It's your turn to talk. This is how it works.
11: Yeah, it is. Don't love it? Why doing it? All right. Talking about haunted, goofy, strange things to find in a house. North Hill. I lived there. I grew up. Of course, my name's Stowbilly. I was contracted to clean houses out. Gentleman called me, goes, I'm in Germany. Here's my ID. My parents died. Would you please go clean out the house? And I was like, well, yeah, how much, you know? And I said, what do you want to keep? He goes, I want nothing. He goes, I'm stationed in Germany. I was like, all right, we agreed on a price. I went to the house, walked into this house. It was like they just walked out. Started cleaning this out. John, have you ever seen a 10-gallon rubber

0: close to $5,000 in change in this house.
1: Mm.
0: But that wasn't the kicker. Walked down in the basement in the old, what do you want to call it, your old wine cellar or whatever.
1: Mm-hmm.
0: I looked down underneath the workbench. There's two guitar cases. All right?
1: Mm-hmm.
0: I pull them up. One's a steel guitar. The other one is a Fender Telecaster. I was like, holy cow. You know?
1: Mm-hmm.
0: Oh, yeah, we'll put this aside. All right, now, going back to your storyline. They had a small barn out back. Contracted to clean it out, too. We were scrapping everything, you know, blah, blah, blah. I walk in the back corner. There's a bunker buster. A 500-pound World War II bomb still in the crate, defused. And I was like, seriously? And weirdest thing I've ever seen in my life. But I had to call the government. And here it came out of the Goodrich building downtown. When they scrapped it out.
1: Hmm.
0: So, yeah, very unusual. And one more. All right. Do you remember the Summit County home in Monroe Falls?
1: I know of it. I don't remember it in particular.
0: All right. Well, yes, I do. I grew up by there. We used to go down there. Everybody said it's haunted, blah, blah, blah, blah. So, went in there as a bear, like age 13.
1: Mm-hmm.
0: And we're riding our bicycles through the bottom of it. And there's all these concrete slabs. And I was like, the older guy who with us brought us down there, he said, well, yeah, this is the morgue.
1: Mm.
0: And it was just plain creepy. And behind the old Summit County home, he took us out, and there was all these white stones. And we're like, is this a graveyard? He goes, yeah, that's how they marked them back then.
1: Mm-hmm.
0: But anyway, a 500-pound bomb was the best thing I ever found.
1: Okay. All right. Thank you.
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4: 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You never been to Luigi's? Hey, I don't want to have to send the boys over and drag you down here. Let me make you an offer you can't resist. Leave the gun, take the cannoli, or the spaghetti, or the baked ravioli. Luigi's, 105 North Main Street, downtown Akron. We'll be waiting for you.
1: WNIR, hello.
5: Hey, I heard you summon me at 10:15, young man. How you doing?
1: I don't remember what about, though.
5: You said about the lake, some guy drowned in the lake down there.
1: Oh, Lake Lanier, yeah.
5: Yeah, that's a beautiful lake down there. But the M-72 is called a LAW, the Light Anti-Tank Weapon.
1: Got
5: it. They find up here, and it's like a tube, you slide it back, and it's like it pushes out a rocket-propelled grenade is all it does.
1: Right.
5: It's not a fly-by-wire like a tow. But the lakes down here, I found not like in Norman,

0: wily, watery. They don't have clay. They're not made of like a really hard. It's like a mush that's underneath your feet. And people, they drown down here every year. I think they jump off of boats and stuff, and they get stuck in the muck, and they can't get out of the muck, so they just end up drowning. Yeah. It's a. Every other year, we'll go out and rent a pontoon boat. We make
1: sure. Hold on, I had to dig way to the bottom of my pile. USA Today. Today, a 21-year-old man vanished while swimming at a friend's Georgia Lake Lanier. The incident adds a pattern of drownings at the heavily visited lake. Is it haunted? Hall County Sheriff's Office said the 21-year-old went missing Saturday at Lake Lanier Robinson Park. His friends, they were swimming toward an island. They looked back and they couldn't see him anymore. But the family said he was a very good swimmer. He was on a swim team. I don't know what happened. They launched a GoFundMe. Lake Lanier tied to tragedy and folklore. Lake Lanier is one of the most heavily visited lakes in Southeast America, drawing millions each year. Well, statistically, you're going to have people get drunk and probably pass out while they're swimming, right?
0: Oh, yeah. We go out there, say we go to Watery, which is down by Camden. And so you can rent a houseboat, like $250 for the whole day.
1: Yeah.
0: And you get like three couples, it's pretty reasonable.
1: Uh-huh.
0: And you put your adult beverages on there, as long as you're not doing anything stupid. The popo won't mess with you too bad. And we go way out where we know where the deep water is, and we don't jump off the top for nothing with that pontoon boat. And you have to, you know what I'm saying, jump in the water after a couple of beverages, you know what I'm saying, Couch?
1: Mm-hmm.
0: And you hop in the water for a little bit because the water's really warm, but if you get toward the shoreline, it's like a muck. It's not clay. It's not really hard.
1: Got it. Mm-hmm.
0: It'll suck your feet down in there. And we think people jump off the boats like in Norman, especially Lake Norman, where like all the NASCAR people go that, and all the other hoi polloi on Mooresville.
1: The lake was created in the 1950s when the U.S. Army Corps of Engineers flooded the valley communities, including Oscarville, along the Chattahoochee River to form a reservoir. In reporting on the lake's history, The Guardian noted the entire community's farmland infrastructure. It's just right out of Deliverance. Speaking of Canton South, Deliverance.
0: Why,
1: you and Ned Beatty are getting giggity. Anyhow, the infrastructure were buried underneath rice. Settle down. Residents forced to sell the land. Historians say transformation left behind submerged remnants, some cases unmarked graves, adding to the lake's complicated So you're just saying it's just idiots, the hoi polloi, drinking too much Chardonnay and jumping in and their legs are stuck in the mud and they drown. Well, that's probably the most logical answer.
0: And not wearing a life jacket, most likely, because we don't wear them. We just kind of skis into the water. We just kind of flop in like
1: Got to put three or four on your wife, right?
0: I'm going to tell her you said that.
1: If I ever meet your wife, she's going to drop me like first period French, man.
0: She's going to shank your ass if you're in the second
1: period. All right. Hey, what was that? There was something else I was talking about. If anybody cares, not everybody cares. The Republican guy, the only thing, I think I threw it away. The guy that Trump endorsed is going to run, got the Republican primary yesterday in Georgia. I don't even know his name, but Trump's guy won again. Whoever the guy's going to be the Republican nominee for Georgia, I don't know. You don't vote in Georgia, so you don't care.
0: No, I voted down here last week, last Tuesday, and the guy I wanted to win didn't win, but Pam Yvette won, and she's endorsed by Trump. And what both of them want to do is...
1: Remind me, are you in North or South? You're in South Carolina, right?
0: I'm in South.
1: Yeah.
0: North, because they want to get rid of... They both want to get rid of... Eliminate the state income tax, which I'm all for,
1: mm-hmm.
0: and get rid of some of this property tax. I bet you every year when I pay property tax on my bike and my two cars. That's ridiculous.
1: Oh, you mean not just... Yeah, not like what we have real estate. You know what? I forgot about that. I think I think I've got kin that live out in Arizona. It seems like they charge a percentage of the value of the car every year, some crazy thing. Is that right?
0: Yes, they do. I guess sticker shock the first
1: I guess e-check isn't that bad every 2 years relative to that other. Be careful what you wish. E-check might only be. We're only in seven counties, so quit your. Get in the kitchen. Quit your. You're right, yeah.
0: All right, Todd.
1: Go back to work. All right. WNIR, hello.
2: Well, Virginia has that tax as well. It's called a personal property tax on any vehicle that you own, any car, truck, boat, motorcycle.
1: Well, you know, we pay it once when we buy it, you know, in Ohio.
2: They pay it every year. They pay it every year, and it's paid on what the state says that vehicle is worth. And then you have to put a big rectangular sticker in the middle of your windshield, down at the dashboard level.
1: So, wait a minute. What now?
2: So in Virginia, yeah, they have what they call personal property tax.
1: Okay.
2: You pay it every year on every vehicle that you own.
1: Mm-hmm.
2: And the stickers have to go in the middle of the windshield down at dashboard level.
1: Middle of the windshield. That's weird.
2: Yeah, you could have a $400,000 Maserati and have to have this big, ugly sticker on the windshield down there. But anyhow, I called you because I called a friend of mine's wife at home down in Wayne County, and they have just a digital antenna. They've never paid for cable or anything like that.
1: Mm-hmm.
2: And she said, yeah, 19's on Days of Our Lives and Gunsmoke's on 19, too, but she couldn't get 43.
1: Hmm.
2: So I don't know if maybe something's happened with their, you know, their transmitting system, or if maybe the waves just aren't right to get down that far. I don't know. They usually get it all without any problem.
1: I didn't even think to ask what county he's in, but he said, here's the point. I didn't think it was a moot point. He was getting channel 43 and then he wasn't. But he also said 19 as well, you know. You know, they'll have like the 19.1 is the big, then 19.2 and all that. I don't know anything about all that.
2: Yeah. 19.2, she said, had gun smoke, and 19.1 had Days of Our Lives.
1: He wants wagon train back. We want wagon train. We want wagon. I don't even know what wagon train is. When was wagon train?
2: They do the same. They have the same routine every night. They'll sit and watch back-to-back episodes of MASH, and then they'll watch Andy Griffith. They know every episode by heart.
1: Oh, my gosh.
2: But by God, they're not going to pay a penny for that, for any of that digital TV or any of that cable TV.
1: Well, but I would imagine, I don't know. I don't know anything about that. I don't know anything about the ownership, who owns what or whatever. You know, I don't, you know, maybe somebody will know. But you're saying, sure, she's saying down in Wayne County, down in Apple Creek neck of the woods, they got 19, but not 43.
2: Marshallville,
1: they got 19, okay, but not 43.
2: But 43 was not coming in.
1: No.
2: But they're, you know, they're that confident. They're my age. They're in their mid, you know, early to mid 60s, and they have that routine every day. But one of their kids bought them an Alexa for Christmas or something one year, and they have that thing in their house, and I can't convince them that thing is hearing everything that they're saying in that house. Oh, no, it's not. They'd have to tell you if they were doing that. I'm like, okay, just start talking about something and then see what comes up on advertisements next time you're listening.
1: Flock Camera says it's not tracking people, but its own training system says otherwise. Police arrest two over in North Olmsted after Flock Cameras alerted them of a stolen car in Cleveland. My ahoy polloi and my retired cop said that he heard it was a kidnapping with that 8-year-old. That changes the story a lot.
2: Yeah, I heard that.
1: Yeah, I don't know.
2: If that's the case, then it's...
1: Well, every once in a while, you'll hear these idiots at a gas station, and they'll go in and they'll rob the thing, and they'll be running out, and they'll they'll say, give me your car, and they'll throw the lady down, and there'll be two kids in the back seat. Next thing you know, you know, what turned a minor felony? Now they're in jail for the rest of their life for kidnapping two young kids, these idiots, you know?
2: Well, that happened down, that happened to a friend of mine down here in Marshallville at the Dollar General. He went in real quick to just pick something up, and when he came out, his truck was gone.
1: And the kids was in it? The kids was in it? That's how they say it, Marshallville. The kids was in it?
2: He only had one. He only had one, and he was in it.
1: Oh, my God.
2: But they caught up with the guy. He, you know, they tracked his cell phone. He threw the cell phone out in Akron and then ditched the vehicle. So the boy was found harmless and everything, you know, unharmed. But
1: did he get in touch for leaving a kid in a car? How old was the kid?
2: Oh, yeah.
1: Oh, my God.
2: He was like two, I think, at the time. What a stinking feeling, you know, that you come out of there and you see that, and all of a sudden you go, oh, my
1: son. Oh, the state, Mike DeWine wouldn't need the death penalty. If that happened to me, I'd be shot dead when Lily got found out about it. I'd be dead. I'd just go out back, put a blindfold on, and take a cigarette and say, go ahead and kill me.
2: That's what I was thinking, was, you know, that stinking feeling, and then that's what's the next thing you think about? I've got to call my wife, the baby.
1: Oh, God. Oh, no. I'd rather call my old man. My dad. I thought facing dad was bad when I got in trouble at school. Mom would say, you got to tell your dad when he got home. You talk about the sword of Damocles hanging over his head. By that point, you know, at 8 or 9, I'm hoping dad went to, you know, Espy's and had a couple, 3 pops before he came home to take the edge off of dad. I got in trouble.
2: Yeah. Well, thankfully, in this case, everything turned out well. And, you know, he did get in some hot water, but no, they didn't.
1: Like, they didn't throw the book at him. Well, you know what?
2: No, they didn't.
1: So let me ask you a question. Speaking of dads and young kids, especially dads with young girls, this dad in South Carolina, or out in somewhere, Oklahoma, I take it back. This guy in Oklahoma, he's got a sick mother, and she's in the car. They're going, you know, they went down to get her from somewhere to bring her home because she's ill. Okay, that adds to it. You got grandma that's in the car that's ill. You got mom, the daughter of the mother-in-law, in the car with the sick mom, and he takes two young girls in, and he took them into a bathroom at a gas station. Next thing you know, he's getting the cops called on him. I mean, why are people going postal over this stuff?
2: Well, there's a lot of people out there that just, you know, everything, now that the cell phones are everywhere, I mean, boy.
1: Well, he did get 13 million hits on TikTok.
2: Yeah.
1: An Oklahoma dad confronted by angry female customer, Karen, and was forced to face cops when he took his two young daughters into a woman's restroom at a gas station. But it was marked women, but it was a one stall jobby that locked. It wasn't like it didn't you know what I mean?
2: I thought that didn't matter anymore.
1: That's what I thought. He should have identified as a woman, you know, and he'd been all right.
2: Yep, exactly.
1: All right, brother. All right, thanks for calling your friends in Marshallville. 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
1: And let's watch the old-timey shows on Channel 43. Oh, what happened? 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I don't know if there's any truth to that. All right, everybody settle down and dial 330-673-1234. 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
1: 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Remember, you'll shoot your eye out, kid. My dad bought fuses by the gross, and when he plugged, poof, well, one too many plugs. My dad could change a fuse. So the first house I bought by City Hospital, it was weird. And Lawn Monster, hey, Lonnie, remember the one side had a breaker box and the other had the old-timey... So in 1991, Dad said, well, let's go down to Swan's. They got everything you need. And we're Jewett Street. So we go to Jewett, you know, where Market and Exchange come together. That's Arlington. We just went, boom, straight down. Got everything we needed from Swan's Hardware. There's a plug for them. Do you support the Ohio death penalty? Vote now at WNIR. Couldn't get in yesterday. Everybody's talking about Governor DeWine wanting bringing back the death penalty. Right, Debbie?
5: I don't want to abolish it.
1: Thank you, Tim. I know, he brought it back, and now he wants to get rid of it. That was Debbie that said that, not me. She was bringing this news story in to me. Thank you. I had printed something out. It had to do with that plane crash. The spooky last words of the pilot, that horrifying tragedy in Missouri where the 12 skydivers lost their lives. Ay, ay, ay, ay, ay. Anyhow, where were we? We were going somewhere. We got to do this. Got haunted, haunted lakes, haunted houses, and old-time TV that was working and now it isn't. Oklahoma dad got the cops called on him for taking his two young daughters into the restroom. Well, imagine this. Dad is standing outside the bathroom with his two young daughters. They don't say how young they are in here. You would think they would say. I don't think it says. But what if he was standing outside, said, my daughter's in there. You let your daughters go in there unaccompanied? It doesn't matter what you do. As a dad of two little girls, I made the decision I felt was best for the moment. I wanted to be clear about something. I don't support harassing anyone involved. I don't know. We'll be back.
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1: 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So the young lady that we were talking about, this young lady that was killed, experienced skydiver, Jennifer Sharp. She began skydiving in 1989 when she was 18. And she went to college and she opened Skydive Kansas in 1995. And they said that this airplane was built in New Zealand. The aircraft is designed to carry up to 17 passengers, specifically built to accommodate large group of skydivers. So they don't know what happened, but 12 skydivers dead from 23 years of age up to 69 years of age.
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1: We started today with the eye in the sky talking about these FLOCK, these flock cameras in Cleveland, and they rescued an 8-year-old out there in North Olmsted, so I don't really have a problem with them. Some of our callers, I won't say a lot, but some of them believe it's, you know, an infringement on your privacy and whatever. But it's where we are in the 21st century, after all. On our way to, we're 78 degrees with about an 18-mile-an-hour wind here. Kind of chilly, believe it or not, for the middle of June. Give me a call. I have lines open at 2 o'clock on the Talk of Akron, WNIR, Kent.
12: From ABC News, I'm Michelle Franzen. The U.S. releasing a 14-point proposal with Iran to end the war that's dragged into a fourth month. It's set to be signed Friday in Geneva. It includes reopening the Strait of Hormuz, resuming talks to finalize terms of the permanent deal, along with nuclear talks resuming and lifting key sanctions against Iran. ABC's Jonathan Carl says it appears Iran is getting far more than the U.S. and falls short, he says, of the joint agreement when compared to the Obama administration's agreement.
13: This is under the Obama deal. Iran reaffirms that under no circumstances will Iran ever, no time limit, will Iran ever seek, develop, or acquire any nuclear weapons. So that is something that was already in place in the agreement that President Trump ripped up during his first term. So there is going to be a lot of criticism of this agreement, and a lot of it coming from the people that were cheering the president on when he engaged on this military operation in the first place.
12: Senator Tom Cotton announcing the Senate Intelligence Committee hearing for Jay Clayton's nomination for Director of National Intelligence, now postponed and will be rescheduled because, quote, the president had directed Clayton not to appear at his confirmation hearing today. Earlier, the president indicated Clayton would not continue until his pick to replace Clayton as U.S. attorney in New York, Jamie McDonnell, is confirmed. In Washington State, fire crews are battling a fast-growing wildfire, the Upriver Fire, triggering evacuations outside Spokane. Washington, ABC's Alex Stone is near the scene.
14: Firefighters here know that they have lost homes overnight in these neighborhoods right here, but they don't know how many homes. They've actually got to go in and count later on today. It's been so active overnight that they haven't been able to actually go in and get a full accounting. Over 2,300 homes are in the path of a fire. Hotels are full of evacuees waiting for word on the fate of their homes.
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15: 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I've been surfing here since I was a kid. Now, seeing my grandson out on the water, it means everything to me. Watching him and taking in the blue waves, the sea breeze, the blurry horizon.
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12: A private jet flying from Mexico to Austin, Texas, crash-landed before reaching its destination last night, killing one person.
17: After reporting a mechanical issue, the crew of the 7-passenger jet diverted to Laredo, but came down short of the airport and crashed onto a highway.
18: We can literally feel the heat from the fire.
17: Zyra Garza drove up on the scene.
18: I didn't know if that fire was going to make the aircraft explode.
19: Oh, my God.
17: Her video shows first responders and civilians trying to douse the flames and rescuing people trapped inside the jet. Police say one person died and five were hospitalized. Jim Ryan, ABC News.
12: Authorities say three teens were among those on the plane. In New York today, a judge sentencing Gilgo Beach serial killer Rex Huerman to life in prison without the possibility of parole. That sentence in line with a plea deal that the 62-year-old disgraced architect made with prosecutors, pleading guilty to the murders of eight women starting in the 1990s. The majority of women sex workers Huerman lured to the beach. More from ABC's Aaron Katursky.
20: He was first identified as a suspect in 2022 thanks to his distinctive vehicle. And he was arrested the next year after his DNA was retrieved from pizza crust in the trash outside his office. Since then, the sheriff here told us Huerman has been reading books about other murders and has corresponded with at least one other killer.
12: As part of the plea deal, Huerman also agreed to meet with the FBI's behavioral team. Michelle Franzen, ABC News.
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0: Good afternoon, John Loretta, WNIR News. 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Wednesdays, welcome back Chef Todd, featuring one of his delicious creations. 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And brought to you by Portage Community Bank, where neighbors serving neighbors is more than just a slogan. An update at an incident that occurred during Ohio Sprint Speed Week at the Wayne County Speedway Monday night. The three people injured were photographers, not spectators seated in the grandstands or other spectator viewing areas. No updates on their conditions. A Wayne County Sheriff's Office says emergency crews responded to the speedway after a sprint car crashed into the individuals who were located in the infield area of the track. Less than a day after Barberton Mayor William Judge resigned, City Council President Shorter Griffin sworn in as the Magic City's new mayor. That means Council Vice President Rebecca Gearhart becomes Council President. She said residents of Ward 5 can apply to fill her seat, provided applicants have lived in the area for a year and are registered voters. In April, Barberton City Council initiated proceedings to oust Judge. Griffin told the Beacon Journal Judge's behavior on the job led the council to take steps toward his possible removal from office. 200 people filled the Shalersville Township Hall last night as the discussion centered around the possibility of a data center campus to be built in a business park next to the Ohio Turnpike. Bitdeer, the publicly traded company based in Singapore, aims to fill much of the site with a 15-building computing hub to meet the growing demand for artificial intelligence. The meeting lasted over 3 hours. Much of the discussion centered on issues such as energy consumption, water usage, noise, and other environmental impacts. The plan in Portage County calls for around 400 construction jobs over a 5-year period, as well as 150 to 200 local jobs at Bitdeer when the project is fully completed. Shalersville Township trustees say no decisions have been made and none are expected to be made for several months. They're going to delay the decisions until closer to a moratorium on the data centers in the area is set to expire. That expiration is set for November. Two 15-year-olds taken to the hospital and being hit by a vehicle. They were on e-bikes at the intersection of Munson and Melshore Roads, and they were hit by an SUV. For local news anytime, go to WNIR.com. WNIR weather, 79 today, 64 tonight, 78 tomorrow. It's 74 degrees, the talk of Akron, WNIR.
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5: Hello, Gene Wilder.
4: That's Brad Pitt to you, Coma.
5: How you doing, man?
4: I'm good. What's up, bro?
5: I'm alive this week, so I should say that. Wife's birthday coming up.
4: Oh, yeah, you got Juneteenth, and that's Friday. Uh-oh, big birthday for her. What is she, 21 now?
5: Yeah, sure, 21, 22, you know. Same age, different number, whatever. But, you know, it is what it is, you know. We're all getting old in this world that we live in, and, you know. The older I get, the more frustrated I get.
4: How so? What are you frustrated about?
5: Just the world in general. I said this before last time I had a word with you. You know, I'm just, it's just too much. The world is too much, bro.
4: Well, when I hear an Oklahoma dad has two young girls in a bathroom at a gas station and gets cops called on him because he went into the women's restroom for two young girls, that's when you know we've crossed the Rubicon, man. Can't we all just get along?
5: No. Hearing stories even way before that, we've been crossed the Rubicon.
4: Yeah.
5: In the sense of this happened recently, about a month or so ago, up at an amusement park where the guy tried to cover over a man-woman or woman-man.
4: Oh, he pulled the pants down on a man that was a woman or vice versa. Yeah, well, come on, man. What the hell's going on? These idiots are going to be... Idiots have been idiots since David and Goliath, probably. You know, idiots are idiots, come on.
5: Yeah, but the thing is, we know more so about it now.
4: Well, that... You know what? You're not wrong. Years ago, I probably would have never heard this story about Oklahoma. You're not wrong about that.
5: Yeah, it's just sick.
4: It did get 13 million views on TikTok.
5: And that's another thing. The aspect of the social media, the acknowledgement. Oh, he got 13 million, 10 million views like that. That's really key nowadays. That's really sad, man.
4: Are you afraid of this AI stuff or do you like it?
5: Wait a minute, say that again?
4: Are you afraid of artificial intelligence, or do you like it?
5: No, I hate it. It's too much. It's too close to reality for the simple fact people have such feeble minds. They'll believe into it, and then they'll sell it to make sure everybody else has to agree with it or don't agree with it. Mm-hmm. You know what I'm saying?
4: Yeah.
5: It's sad, man. This ain't a reality no more, man. I don't know what the hell we living in nowadays.
4: We're in the Matrix, dude.
5: Well, I never watched the movie, but
4: you know what? Let me say this about that. I've tried. I've had people call up. I've tried to watch the Matrix, and I think there's like a trilogy of them. Isn't there three of them eventually? I don't
5: know. Three of them.
4: And I just every one. Time I see Key, oh, except when he's John Wick, I want to put an asterisk.
5: Now, wait a minute.
4: When I saw Keanu Reeves, all I kept seeing is Dave and Ted's great adventure or whatever. Didn't they pants death or do something to death? Remember that?
5: Yeah, the deaf guy. He was. Oh, geez, I forgot. I know what movie.
4: You know what? That's Bill and Ted's Excellent Adventure or whatever. They were like a couple stoners, like Beavis and Butthead. And I kept watching Keanu Reeves, and I couldn't get that out of my head.
5: But see, I never cared for what's his other movie, his new Renaissance movie he made. You just said it.
4: Oh, John Wick?
5: John, I watched the first one. I've seen all three of them. I didn't think
4: they've got a website, Does the Dog Die? I was upset that they killed his dog. Spoiler alert. That really triggered him, you know, but me too.
5: Yeah, but they do all the same thing. I don't understand the hype from that movie. I don't understand the hype from any movies nowadays. Jeez, I wouldn't dare go to a movie theater nowadays. Everything's crap. Everything is artificial. It's computer generated. Nothing's authentic.
4: Mm-hmm.
5: I love it back in the day when I was a kid. I was a baby. When The Thing came out. Have you ever seen The Thing?
4: Well, now, Snake Plissken, I've seen both of them. Yeah. The original and the remake was Snake Plissken.
5: Well, yeah. I don't care about the original, but the 1982 version.
4: Yes.
5: That's probably like one of the best movies ever.
4: I'll tell you what.
6: It scares the willies out of me.
4: That was a good movie, man.
5: You're damn right it was. And then, like, Aliens with Sigourney Weaver, sequel. Those are good movies. They did them really practical and real effects. And now every day, now it's just all computer-generated, and it just takes you out of the experience of enjoying a movie.
4: Well,
5: I don't know. I don't care for the world anymore, bro. I'm waiting for 2029 for a pop to hit us And I can run down the streets in Canton, Ohio, naked as a black man, not worried about shit. Too many people.
4: I'll give you $100 if you do that. You run through the Pro Football Hall of Fame naked, I'll give you $100, okay?
5: Hell, they'll think I'm a football player.
4: Yeah. Can I get your autograph, naked man? Sure.
5: Yes, man. Yeah. But...
4: By the way, speaking of, how's that swim? You're going to go get a job at the swim club over there when they get it built, huh?
5: Yeah, my wife says she feels I'm better than that. And I told her, babe, this is a calling. I worked at Cedar Point.
4: That's right.
5: And Six Flags World of Events.
4: Well, you just do whatever Shirley tells you to do. You're married now,
5: no,
4: brother.
5: No, I don't listen to my wife.
4: No, you just do whatever she says jump. You say how high.
5: No, I don't partake in her foolery. No. Oh man, it's
4: did you have any buddies that went to Central Howard?
5: Nobody I would consider buddies.
4: Okay, all right. Well, they're Akron U's demolishing my dad's old Central High School for the Polymer Center. It's 100 years old. I don't think it Goodyear's going back to the moon. A lot of people don't think we went to the moon to begin with. I think they're going to the South Pole of the moon. Would you go to the moon? How much would it take you to go to the moon?
5: No, I'm good, because just my luck, the freaking thing would explode on the process.
4: No, you'd be like Star Trek. You'd be one of the guys in the red shirts that would be killed by some, you know, alien in the first scene.
5: Yeah, just my luck. It's not because I'm a black guy. It's just because I'm a nice guy. But...
4: nice black guys never survive in the movies. Don't you know that?
5: Unfortunately, no. That's not in our fate. But,
4: well, yeah. All right. I got to ask the question.
5: Uh-oh.
4: 10 years ago this time, you were partying with millions of people in downtown Cleveland. LeBron in the championship.
5: Yes. One of the only times where I actually was in society smoking marijuana and having snipers.
4: You called me. You guys were having a party. I remember. Yeah. 10 years already, man. 10 years.
5: Yeah. I'll let you know.
4: Is LeBron going to come back for a day and retire? What's LeBron going to do you think?
5: I said for the trade-off for Myles Garrett going to L.A., LeBron's coming back to Cleveland. Mark my word.
4: Oh, what about our man Deshaun Watson? He's the starting QB right now.
5: All he's going to take is one hit after the game, after a quarter, and then it's going to be over with. Shadur will be put in.
4: You think so?
5: Oh goodness, yes. I mean, I guess they're hyping the fact that he's doing really good in practice or whatever, but he's going to take one good hit, and then Shadur is going to be in.
4: All right. Well, anything else?
5: Tell Dylan Gabriel to fall in Lake Erie. We don't want him anymore.
4: Okay. Take care, man. Tell Shirley I said happy birthday if I don't hear from you, okay?
5: Most definitely.
4: All right, bye. WNIR, hello.
7: Couch, anybody call you and explain to you today what a sprint car is yet?
4: No, and we did get a I was like, it was three photographers. That explains it. They were down taking pictures. How'd the car go haywire down there in Apple Creek? It must be a drag race, right?
7: No, Wayne County is a 3/8 dirt oval. Oval racetrack, dirt track.
4: Okay.
7: Like many other local tracks that me and my friends attend. Most of them do not have much barrier on the infield. That's where all the safety trucks and everything park. And a lot of the photographers stand down there, and there's no barrier other than these giant rubber tractor tires. That's basically the only thing that stands between them and an 800 horsepower, 1400 pound open wheel sprint.
4: Oh man, that's a lot of horsepower for 14 man alive.
7: They're the ones with the big wings on the top. I'm sure you've seen highlights of them.
4: I know what I'm saying is I know cars, but I don't know what they classify nowadays. You know what I mean? The sprint car has like the weird sails on them, right?
7: Yeah. My buddy and I were just talking a few days before about another track we go to and how they got to get some barrier on the infield. And these poor guys, this guy... I'm not sure the details, but he flipped or he wrecked down into turns one and two, and those three guys got hit by the car, and you can only imagine the chaos that ensued. Mm-hmm. Apparently, apparently there were a couple other cars that flipped up at the other end of the track at the same time. So everybody was focused on that, and they didn't see the photographers get hurt.
4: Mm.
7: From all the updates I've heard, they've all had surgery and are all going to make a full recovery, as far as I know.
4: So good.
7: Thank God.
4: Mm-hmm.
7: It could have been really bad. I don't know if you remember, gosh, it's been years now, but, you know, Tony Stewart, it was a big sprint car racer, and he ran over and killed a kid, if you remember that.
4: No, I don't.
7: Yeah.
4: Oh, by the way, what was the guy I was talking about, private jet crash in Laredo, the B-52, and the NASCAR driver? What was your NASCAR guy that got killed?
7: Greg Biffle.
4: Biffle
7: and his family. Yeah.
4: Well, we've had a – well, was that the most recent one in the airplane down there? Greg Biffle.
7: Yeah.
4: That's right, yeah. Well, we've had – man, you had a couple, three guys with helicopters. Kobe got killed in a helicopter. I mean, I guess it happens more often than we care to think.
7: Yeah, man, I don't – I don't fly unless I absolutely have to. I don't mind driving, trust me. I'd rather drive and get to where I'm going. Let's move along here. Mike DeWine, we touched on it yesterday.
4: Do you support the Ohio death penalty? Is it negotiation, prevention, or deterrent?
7: I support it. I don't know that it's any of those. I think if you're a repeat a felon, or you're a serial killer or whatever, you should face the music, you know what I mean?
4: Mm-hmm.
7: But after listening, you know, to the program yesterday and some other input, I changed my opinion. I mean, I think he has created a hot-button topic for the governor's race. I think Acton's going to be so against it, and Vivek has already stated he is for it. I think he has created a hot button topic, whereas before maybe it wasn't so much, you know. But I'm like a lot of the other callers. I fully believe he's supporting Amy's run to the governorship.
4: Mm-hmm.
7: I don't know if you talked about it, but I heard it on, I think, the local news here. Was there another e-bike crash? A kid got another e-bike crash?
4: In Mentor.
7: Kid got hurt?
4: Yeah, I had it this morning. Yeah. I don't know. Hold on a minute. Two Mentor teens riding an e-bike hospitalized after hit by a car yesterday afternoon. According to the release, the Mentor police around 1:10 p.m. yesterday. Officers responded to a crash at the intersection of Munson Road and Melshore Road. They learned that a 2017 Ford Escape driving onto Munson Road from Melshore collided with two 15-year-olds on an e-bike. Police said the driver of the car was not injured. Two TJs were taken to UH, Rainbow Babies, and non-life-threatening injuries. So, I don't know. These e-bikes are, you know. I hope the guy doesn't get in trouble for hitting two kids on an e-bike, you know, as long as, you know.
7: Yeah, exactly. He could get cited and get the raw end of the deal. The dad and the daughter in the bathroom, man. I, you know, don't know the details, but, you know, if I'm walking through the mall.
4: No. He's in Oklahoma. It's at a gas station that has a bathroom. It's a large bathroom. It says women's on the door, but it is a one, as we used to say in the old outhouse back in the days, it's a single hole outhouse. It's only one toilet, and he's got two young daughters. He takes them into a door that says women, but the door's locked. And then this angry customer called the cops because she found out a man was inside the women's restroom and then found out it was two young daughters. I don't know why, you know.
7: If it's a private one deal like that, yeah, I mean, my gosh, that's going a little bit over the top.
4: Whatever happened to the days when parents, you know, I could think when I was running with my kids, you know, I got Jillian and Johnny, right? And I'm like, Lily's filling the thing up with diesel, and I'm like, I take them in, and I just, if somebody would have called the cops on me, man, I don't know what I would have done. I would have been very...
7: You know, it's more scary, as you said earlier, if a parent lets a kid go in a bathroom by themselves, because I remember a story probably last year where there was some creepo in a mall or something, and he was just kind of hanging out beside, you know, the big walk-in bathroom, And then he would follow kids in the restroom, and he was taking photos in that.
4: So oh, yeah.
7: If you're not accompanying your child in there, man, I mean, that's bad parenting for sure.
4: But. Well, I had a lot of people say he should have just identified as a woman. He'd have been okay.
7: Well, yeah, that's right. I mean, what happened to the woke folk? Doesn't matter what bit you got. You can throw it in the bath if you want.
4: Well, Oklahoma isn't woke, I guess.
7: Apparently not. I don't know, brother, but that's all I got.
4: All right, man. Take care.
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4: Paws and Claws. That sounds like 75. Now they're saying after 10 p.m. tonight will be low of 64, breezy, and then after midnight, wind gusts into the 40s possible. 100% chance of rain. You could have a half to three quarters of an inch possible overnight. So later tonight, you could be aware the thunderstorms could come through. We never did figure out the digital channel 43. Why'd they fall off the guy's TV? If he's listening, the guy said to research your, just go in and hit the button to search for your, signals or whatever. I don't know. 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
0: WNIR, thank you for waiting. Hello.
2: Good afternoon. I'd like to start off by saying that the safety word is salamander.
0: Okay.
2: I wish you had that button. I miss him.
0: We probably have it in here somewhere. I have no idea where it is, though.
2: I heard you had something to do with it, but that's cool. Hey, about to ask about the antenna thing for that guy. I have over-the-air antenna out here, and I found some of those antennas are just junk. They say they pick up 1,500 miles, but it's really just line of sight. There's a few websites, but if you get on FCC.gov, you can look up where your local transmitters or repeaters are located, and you can aim your antenna that way. That might help him.
0: Mm-hmm.
2: And sometimes the relation of the wire from the antenna around the antenna gets touchy. I don't know. It seems like when the wind blows, sometimes it can affect the signal. But that
0: Wait a minute. You're talking about an
2: over-the-air antenna.
0: On the outside of your house?
2: No, I got a little one in here. It's like a VHS.
0: Oh, well, then what do you...
2: So it's the old rabbit ears. And I don't know if that guy's got cable and he lost it, or if that guy was doing over-the-air antenna as well.
0: Over-the-air antenna. Channel 43 disappeared. Yeah. He wants to watch Wagon Train.
2: Yeah, that's my suggestion.
0: I had a guy email me. You can go to the library and get the whole Wagon Train CD set. I did.
2: Yeah, that's another story. Hey, and I'm all for the death penalty, but mainly for people that are passing the buses with the flashing red lights.
0: Yeah.
2: Yeah. And here's just another thought. When I tell people I skydive, people love to use the term perfectly good airplane. I'm so tired of that. What about the skydiving accidents down there? I mean, God rest their souls, and I feel for the families and everybody involved. And the B-52, you know? When were they not perfectly good? And at what point does the plummeting begin? You know, that girl they threw off the bridge in Brazil, she was plummeting from the beginning. That was a pure plummet. It was just like, wow.
0: Yeah.
2: What a week for being airborne.
0: Mm-hmm.
2: So, but yeah, those are just my thoughts.
0: All right. WNIR, hello. WNIR, hello.
3: You know, that guy was talking about cable TV and all that, old TVs. I was just doing my auto withdrawals for cable TV and the cell phones. I venture to say that my parents, what I'm paying for both of those, could have lived on in a month, everything.
0: Oh.
3: Utilities, food,
0: yep.
3: Gas for the car, the whole deal. It's unbelievable. Of course, nobody's breaking my arm or twist my arm to, you know, have those cell phones or the cable, but it's, you agree with me or not?
0: No, I wouldn't even want to tell you, you know, because I, yeah. But when I was young, Dad got cable TV for my sisters and me and everything. We were pretty much the first people on the block to have cable TV. And Grandpa Mac came in. He's like, why would you pay to watch TV? There's nothing worth watching on it, you know.
3: You know but what Grandpa Mac would say, too?
0: He'd be rolling in his grave if he knew how much I was paying for, you know. But I need it for work. I'm there surfing. I got two TVs. I'm surfing all the time. You know what I mean? So.
3: You know what Grandpa Mac would also say?
0: What?
3: Why are you paying for bottled water?
0: Well, that's enough.

0: another one. You better believe it.
1: Yeah. Unbelievable. You know, think about it. All this stuff, you know, garage door opener, but you can't go out and open it yourself?
0: Yeah.
1: God almighty. Just...
0: Hey, I was the rabbit ears for my dad. I took a 36-inch pipe wrench outside. We got to turn toward the Emery's house to get to TOV. The Browns game is playing in Pittsburgh, and they're blacking us out in Cleveland. Turn to the right. Turn to the move back. I was out there in the cold. I was the radar. We didn't have those rotors on the antenna. I was the rotor on the antenna.
1: I can't think of the name of those rotors. They had a name for them. It was a brand name, and I can't think of it right now.
0: Well, my neighbor had rotors on his. He had a home CB system. Okay. And it was, what do they call it? Beams, B-E-A-M. They called it the beam antenna, the CB. And his mother-in-law lived in Urecksville. And Urecksville, back when I was a kid, was long distance. So they didn't call. It was long distance for Dover to call Urecksville, but not vice versa or something. So once in a while, he would turn the beams and be right over our house. So you go, this is Nora's mom. Call Nora. Nora's mom. Call. It would bleed over. I'm not kidding. His beams would reach all the way down there. But it was only when he had to aim them toward Urecksville. And mom go. I'm like, Dad, Mom, they're bleeding over Batman. He goes, he'll be done in a minute. Margie will call Nora. Just calm down. The beams were going over my Batman TV show.
1: That Urecksville, is that Crybaby Bridge?
0: No, that's Doylestown. Urecksville, they're all crybabies because we would hand them their hat when they played football against us.
1: Okay.
0: All right. WNIR, hello. WNIR, hello.
2: Hey, how you doing?
0: Okay.
2: 2K, you know, the Little Rascals, I used to watch that show all the time. And my wife just found me here maybe a year ago, the whole stat of DVD. And talk about bringing back memories. But, you know, Banky and Alfalfa didn't come along until a lot later in that whole thing. They started making those in 1929, and it was 2 or 3 years before Spanky and Alfalfa got there, but that's neither here nor there, movie trivia. This death penalty thing, I just don't, first of all, whether we have it or not, it's one issue, but this whole thing, all this, you know, lethal injection, and, you know, the drug company won't sell us the drugs, and it costs this much money, and the Supreme Court decided, like 6 or 8 years ago, that you're not entitled to a pain-free death if you're being executed. And so I don't understand why we're still screwing around with all these lethal injections and stuff. I mean, how much is 10 foot of manila rope? And you get to use it over and over and over again.
0: Mm-hmm.
2: I mean, you're not entitled to a pain-free death, and why we still play this game trying to give people a pain-free death? I just don't understand it.
0: But I agree.
2: That's all I got.
0: Okay. WNIR, hello.
3: Hello.
0: You're on the air.
3: Am I on the air?
0: Mm-hmm.
3: Oh, John, how are you?
0: Good. What's on your mind?
3: I came here to say I love your show. First time caller.
0: Thank you. Give you a weather seal bell. What's up?
3: We Melvin'd death.
0: That's it.
3: Thanks. And I'm out. Play me off.
0: That was Bill and Ted's excellent adventure. Melvin. We Melvin'd death. They gave death a wedgie. That's what it was. I thought they pantsed him. You're right. Okay. I'll be back. Hey, Shalersville. You had a meeting last night. Lines open, Shalersville. 330-673-1234. Don't say I didn't give you a chance to call in. What happened at the data center big meeting they had in Shalersville last night.
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0: WNIR, hello.
7: Hey, Couch, how you doing, man?
0: Okay.
7: Those the Rototenor was the brand name of those antenna rotators.
0: Mm-hmm.
7: But anyway, that lady that called last week, do you recall about the cemetery in West Virginia with the DAR statue and the lady that was abducted by Indians?
0: Mm-hmm.
7: Anyway, I couldn't believe it because my great-great-grandparents are actually buried in that same cemetery she was talking about, that Cunningham Cemetery.
0: Mm-hmm.
7: And she couldn't recall where it is because first you drive out into the middle of nowhere.
0: And take a left.
7: And then you take some roads that you don't want to be on in a car. And you come to that cemetery. But I did some research on that and those people from Akron to Cunningham, they posted a lot of stuff on Find a Grave and stuff. So it's pretty interesting subject. But one of my ancestors was killed by the Shawnee Indians in the same area where that lady was abducted. And they didn't mess around. They had lots of scraps with those Shawnee Indians back in the 1770s, 80s.
0: Mm-hmm.
7: But about the death penalty, you were in banking, right?
0: Mm-hmm.
7: Of course, we all know that. You know the difference between an and an or account?
0: Mm-hmm.
7: Well, doesn't the Constitution say cruel and unusual? So if it's just one, it should be fine. If it's just cruel, if it's not unusual, we could do it.
0: I said it. But they should just play Tom Jones. It's not unusual to get hanged the way you do.
7: Do you have a right to a lawyer after you're dead? I don't think you do.
0: Okay.
7: You just round up everyone on death row some night and just off them all at once and say, well, sue me. You're dead. You can't.
0: Yeah, good luck with that.
7: I know. That's because we got the PC people in charge.
0: Mm-hmm.
7: Governor DeWine, I still can't believe that guy thought he had the authority to shut down churches and businesses, and 95% of the people bought into it.
0: Mm-hmm.
7: I couldn't believe they didn't let people go to an Ohio State football game. I'll tell you what, back in the 70s, there'd have been 20,000 people at the gate and saying, you can let us in, or we're coming in,
0: right,
7: one way or the other.
0: Exactly.
7: You know, this country has gone soft.
0: Mm-hmm.
7: That's why we allow all this crap. Okay, that's my rant.
0: All right. WNIR, hello?
8: Yeah, have you ever been on that site, datacenters.com?
0: I'm sorry, you just came in. Have I been on some website? Is that what you asked?
8: Yeah, datacenters.com.
0: Are you from Shalersville calling about the data center?
8: No.
0: Oh.
8: But I, at work, well, a coworker went on the site or whatever. We already have three in Akron, supposedly. And if you look at...
0: They got them in Maslin. We've got data centers all over.
8: Yeah, but something isn't adding up. They show a picture, and it shows like it's a rural area or whatever. It's like four great big buildings and a little bit of a parking lot. And I go and look at that, and, well, I look at my GPS first or whatever, because I know the area, and it's down there on, if you know Arlington Street, it's down there, Crittenden, First Avenue. The houses are, like, right on top of each other. So the photo that they show doesn't match up with what's there. And what I get when I get there and look at it, it's the same photo that's on Google. It's a brick building with a fence around it, maybe on two city lots, maybe four. I mean, it probably goes back, you know, ways or whatever, but it doesn't match what they're showing. So I don't know from some of the stuff that I've seen.
0: Data center. Hold on, man. I was just getting ready to put my laptop away, making room for Bob here. Data center internet. Datacenter.com goes to Verizon Business. What website are you talking about?
8: Well, it was something. I think it was the same one that maybe was part of that Aaron Brockovich was putting out there.
0: No idea what you're talking about. Aaron Brockovich?
8: Yeah. She's part of this, you know, against data centers or whatever, too. And then I hear George Soros is supporting some of them, and he's not supporting others. So it's like, what's that? What's all that about? I mean, it's almost like Chips Ahoy. It's like, we bet you bite a chip. I mean, there's so much stuff involved that, you know, nobody knows what's going on in them.
0: All I know is somebody's making a crap load of money off of these things because I don't know who it is. I don't know if it's 20 years from now, we might know who's on the take, but these things are going everywhere.
8: Well, yeah, I've seen something on that, you know, they're just empty buildings, and because the government wants them to, supposedly they're going to be out, you know, outdated in 2 or 3 years anyway, but it's almost like the appearance of, if you remember in the 80s, when we had the arms race or whatever, we built, you know, we had all these tanks or whatever, they were blow-up balloons or whatever to make the Soviets think that we had.
0: What do you mean they're empty buildings? What are you talking about?
8: Well, some people are saying that they're empty buildings. Everybody's getting in on this whole boom with the government supporting this, sending money or whatever. I thought we had Doge to get rid of this thing or whatever, but it's like when one thing goes, another thing comes up. And you know, people are making money on it. Nobody knows why or what or whatever. It's just another.
0: How are they getting government money for data centers? What are you talking about?
8: To put them up. Because it's kind of like a race. You know, we're trying to outpace China on it.
0: Okay.
8: I mean, it's just crazy the stuff that you hear and then you see with your eyes, your lying eyes. It's not at, I mean, some of it, I mean, I think the one downtown or whatever is maybe the old Akron Beacon Journal building.
0: Okay.
8: But it showed, I'm thinking it was datacenters.com was the website, but you're saying it's a Verizon. I mean, I don't know if we're being spoofed or what on that. I don't know if we're being directed to a different site. I mean, it's just...
0: Well, now, wait a minute. Since you mentioned him, because you're the only person to mention his name, federal investigators in Cleveland raided I'm reading from Fox News. Consider the source. A George Soros-funded voter mobilization group on Thursday of last week as part of reported ongoing fraud investigation. FBI agents raided the headquarters of Ohio Organizing Collaborative, OOC, June 11th of this month, and deployed across the state to question members of the organization, sometimes bearing subpoenas or demanding to seize electronic devices, MS Now reported. A day later, multiple sources familiar with the events told CBS News that operations were part of a fraud-related investigation. OCC is a nonprofit organization that works closely with the Democratic Party in Ohio over voter mobilization and registration efforts. It is especially active in ballot referendums, tapping its vast donor network that includes the Soros family's philanthropies to do so. The U.S. Department of Justice has declined to comment on the specific of the purported investigation as the FBI does not talk about ongoing investigations. So I don't know. Anytime you mention Soros, that used to be red meat, but not anymore.
8: Well, yeah, I'm looking at this picture that I took because I took it off a picture off somebody had on their phone, and it is datacenters.com, but then the stock, the picture that's inside of it is L-U-M-E-N. So I don't know if that's the company that's doing these data centers. I don't know.
0: I have the foggiest idea.
8: And as far as the people that are on death row and, you know, being lethal injection and everything, now, when they die, are they being automatically put on the Democratic voter roll?
0: WNIR, hello. Are you there?
9: Yes, I am. Calling from Shalersville, Ohio.
0: Leon McDuff, what happened last night? Did you get your pitchforks and your torches out up there?
9: Some people did. It was a pretty active meeting. Several people were asked to leave by Orange County Sheriff's Department. Nothing really rudely. They were just loud, wouldn't stop talking, just things like that. But mostly everybody really behaved themselves.
0: Well, did you learn anything new?
9: Yes, we learned about bathrooms.
0: Indoor or outdoor?
9: Indoor bathroom.
0: Really? Shalersville finally got indoor bathrooms?
9: Yeah, I got mine last year.
0: Over by the turnpike, right?
9: Yeah, exactly.
0: What do you mean bathrooms? Data center bathrooms?
9: Yes.
0: Does that have to do with how many people are working there? What's that have to do with the price of eggs and data centers in China?
9: Well, I had called in a little while back, and there was some discussion whether it was 300 gallons or 3,000 gallons.
0: Oh, okay. Yeah, got it. Water usage. Go. I'm with you. I remember now. Go.
9: I'm sorry. I can't stop laughing. they're saying it's all about bathrooms now. That if you have...
0: All right, wait a minute. Who is it? The pro-data centers or the anti-data centers are saying it's against about bathrooms? Who? Which side?
9: This is Bitdeer. This is the company.
0: The company is saying it's about bathrooms. How so?
9: Because if you have 100 to 200 people working at the...
0: Oh, and no one ever said that was the amount of people it was going to take to build it. They'll have porta potties. They said when it's done, it's only going to have 6 to 10 people working there.
9: Well, now they're saying that the buildings and the occupation and the number of bathrooms and showers and other things that they're going to be installing at the facility, that because people are going to be working there, they're going to be using approximately up to 3,000 gallons a day to flush the toilet.
0: All right. Slow down. Because I got experts on experts saying this is a closed loop cooling system. They might have to fill the system once, but they're not going to be using 3,000 gallons a day to cool the thingies or whatever.
9: Well, they've changed their story.
0: Okay. So the point is they're changing, that they being the data center reps are allegedly changing their story is what you're saying.
9: Yes, because they said we're using a closed glycol system.
0: Right.
9: Which if it's closed, it shouldn't really use any water a day because it's closed. Then they went into an evaporative cooling system using an evaporative cooling technology.
0: That is different. We talked about that. Mm-hmm.
9: They were going to be using water.
0: Yeah, but this, again, it has nothing to do with you guys having wells, because this is water from the county.
9: No, it's not. It is not water from the county. It is water from the Shalersville water. It is from Shalersville water source.
0: The water wells that go to the county to put the pressure for a million square foot building there.
9: Correct.
0: Right.
9: That's where it's coming from. So it does come from wells. So if they use excessive amount of water, it could cause a problem. But they're saying now that the water that they're going to be using in the 3,000 gallons a day, they'll be using approximately the same amount as a school will.
0: Mm.
9: Because people that go to a school, they have to go to the bathroom, they have to wash their hands, they have to make coffee. And they're saying the water utilization is going to be for day-to-day people going to work, going to the bathroom, washing their hands, making coffee.
0: Mm.
9: And everybody kind of said, huh? What? Wait, what? So why? And then the discrepancy came up. Why is it that the News Channel 5 report before the open house said one thing, 300 gallons, then the open house said 3,000 gallons for cooling, and now it's a completely closed-loop system, not using any water. They will truck glycol and water in.
0: Mm-hmm.
9: They will remove glycol out. They will take it to a recycling center. They will have it cleanly disposed. They're not going to flush it down the toilet or put it in the sewer system. They're not going to dump it on the ground. They're going to take that and have it recycled, and they'll truck more water and glycol in. And so it's kind of interesting that they're changing their tune quite a bit. Now it's not 15,000 square foot buildings, it's 55,000 square foot buildings. Their presentation still said 15,000 square foot, but they were saying 55,000 square foot buildings.
0: Mm.
9: And then
0: the one minute I have, where are we on this? Are we any, have we moved the paper from one side of the desk or the other, or what?
9: It comes down to resource utilization. They're bringing in power from Walton Hills. They're bringing in power from Twinsburg. They're
0: mm-hmm.
9: bringing in power from other areas
0: mm-hmm.
9: to feed this operation.
0: Mm-hmm.
9: It is zoned as light industrial,
0: mm-hmm.
9: and they're going to try to put 750 million watts of power
0: mm-hmm.
9: on a light industrial zone site. And quite possibly the conditional usage
0: mm-hmm.
9: is actually to aid, to try to force 700 million pound elephant onto this land, 257 acres, and sell it as light industrial, but get a conditional usage to say, oh, we're just going to let mm-hmm. the data center in because it's not using a lot.
0: When's the next resources. Meeting?
9: Oh, that's a good question. That will be at the beginning of July
0: mm-hmm.
9: On Tuesday.
0: Okay.
9: It's just the general town hall.
0: Right. Well, we'll find out more then, okay? I got to go, though, okay?
9: Okay.
0: All right, thank you. We'll be back after we go here.
10: Hello, this is Janet Esposito. If you are thinking of buying or selling a home, I recommend you call Susan White with Howard Hanna. She is a top agent in Portage County, a hardworking lady.
11: Thank you, Janet. I really appreciate it. Remember to think green and call White, Susan White, 330-388-3543. 330-388-3543.
0: You know, for years, the late, great Howie Chizik and I have been recommending our friends at Harper Well and Pump. 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
0: Somewhere he says, bootlegging boozer, I think. Saturday night I went downtown, working for the FBI, sitting in a nest of bad men, whiskey bottle. I think it's right here. Bootlegging boozer on the west side. That's for our young lady. We're talking about things that people found in their house. My grandpa was a bootlegger, and they found all kinds of old gold coins and stuff. That was the story out of Lorain County. The old timer died, and they were cleaning out grandpa's house, and they found a lot of military ordnance that they didn't know about, and they had to call the bomb squad. Stay tuned for Bob Golic. He's rumbling in now. 79 degrees. That was Bobby's number with the Cleveland Browns and the Raiders, I think. I'm 90. Bob, are you 70? He was 79 with the Raiders, too, I think. Could get bumpy tonight after 10 or 11. 100% chance of rain overnight. It could be a half to three-quarter inch possible. Plan ahead for that. We'll talk to you tomorrow, Lord willing, on Thursday. Bob Golic is next on The Talk of Akron, WNIR Kent Akron. It is 3 p.m. Bob Golic is next, WNIR Kent Akron.
16: From ABC News, I'm Michelle Franzen. After the G7 summit ended in France, U.S. officials offered a readout of the Memo of Understanding between the U.S. and Iran, set to be formalized Friday. The terms include an immediate ceasefire on all points, including Lebanon, where Israel has carried out strikes against Iran-backed Hezbollah. Earlier, President Trump at a news conference telling reporters that talks will resume on Iran's nuclear ambitions.
17: Importantly, Iran has agreed that they will neither produce nor procure a nuclear weapon, neither produce, because originally they said, they talk about that they will not develop a nuclear weapon. And some people found it okay. These guys didn't, in all fairness, but some people, but I didn't like it, said it won't develop. I said, what happens if they should buy?
16: Under the Obama administration's joint nuclear deal, Iran was banned from developing nuclear weapons. Gas and oil prices, a major concern. Prices dipping on word of an agreement, but it could take time for gas prices to return to pre-war levels. The economy on the mind of the Federal Reserve Board. Members voting today to keep interest rates unchanged. New chair Kevin Warsh holding his first meeting and press briefing on the decision since becoming chair.
18: Economic activity is expanding at a solid pace, despite elevated uncertainty that owes in part to the conflict in the Middle East.
16: President Trump threatening to derail the signing of an extension of the Foreign Intelligence Surveillance Act, known as FISA, if Congress doesn't pass the controversial voting law. ABC's Selena Wang has details.
19: He says he's not going to approve that key FISA surveillance bill without the Save America Act. That is the president's sweeping voter ID bill that Senate Leader Thune has repeatedly warned does not have enough Republican support to advance.
16: Residents in Gulf states already dealing with flash floods this week, now bracing for the first tropical storm of the season. And in the Midwest, severe storms taking shape. Possible tornadoes are the threat in Illinois. 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
1: Fire crews battling multiple wildfires in California along with Washington State. More than 2,000 homes near Spokane under threat. ABC's Alex Stone is near the fire zone.
2: The upriver fire started on Tuesday, quickly growing to hundreds of acres. And across the West, it's been a week of fire as temperatures are rising in California. Firefighters making progress on wildfires as well.
1: Some positive news about the health of the youngest Americans. ABC's Jim Ryan says U.S. infant mortality falling to its lowest rate on record.
22: Preliminary data from the Centers for Disease Control and Prevention finds that 5.4 babies per 1,000 born in 2025 didn't make it to their first birthday. As tragic as it is, it's the lowest rate in U.S. history. The decline was only fractions of a percentage point below the 2024 figure, but in hard numbers represented hundreds of lives.
1: Luigi Mangione back in a New York courtroom today. The judge overseeing his state trial says Mangione's defense attorneys plan to argue he was suffering extreme emotional disturbance and when he fatally shot healthcare CEO Brian Thompson. ABC News legal contributor Brian Buckmeyer.
23: The defense has to turn over all psychiatric information to the prosecution. They're going to have the ability to rebut that he had an extreme emotional disturbance at this time. It could, in a worst case scenario, delay the trial because the prosecution will say, hey, we need our own expert to evaluate this defense and see whether or not we can make arguments against it. If it doesn't delay the trial, it's going to add a whole other argument.
1: I'm Michelle Franzen, ABC News.
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4: 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A lawsuit filed after an Airbnb shooting left an 18-year-old dead. It happened in Bath Township, and the property owner, party organizers, Airbnb, and three suspects named in a lawsuit filed by the family of the 18-year-old Akron teen who died of the shooting at a party last November. The family's attorney says the event was advertised as a mansion party with free food and alcohol where hundreds gathered. Along with 18-year-old Elijah Wells dying of his gunshot wounds days after the shooting, the lawsuit claims that despite township rules prohibiting a home being used as a short-term rental, it was indeed used as one. The trial for the three suspects charged in the shooting is set for next year. 200 people filled up the Shalersville Township Hall last night as the discussion centered around the possibility of a data center campus to be built at a business park next to the Ohio Turnpike. Bitdeer, the publicly traded company based in Singapore, aims to fill much of the site with 15-building computing lab to meet growing demand for artificial intelligence. The meeting lasted more than 3 hours. Much of the discussion centered on issues such as energy consumption, water usage, noise, and other environmental impacts. The plan for the Portage County site would have 400 construction jobs over a five-year period, as well as 150 to 200 permanent local jobs at Bitdeer when the project is fully completed. Shalersville Township trustees say no decisions have been made and none expected to be made for several months closer to the expiration of the moratorium on data centers in November. An alleged attack on the UFC Fight Night event Sunday at the White House resulted in five people being charged, including one Knox County man. 19-year-old Tyson Proper accused of teaming up with an online group that was conspiring to disrupt the event with explosive-laden drones and armed attackers. Proper's mother alerted police when she became concerned about her son. For local news anytime, go to WNIR.com. WNIR weather, 79 today, down to 64 tonight, sunny and 78 tomorrow. Right now it's 75 degrees at the Talk of Akron, WNIR.
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8: I'm very important. I have many leather-bound books, and my apartment smells of rich mahogany. I'm friends with Merlin Olsen, too. He comes over on occasion.
9: He was like a god walking amongst mere mortals. He had a voice that could make a wolverine purr. And suits so fine they made Sinatra look like a hobo. In other words,

0: All right, welcome to the Bob Golic Show, 330-673-1. Ow. Two. Ow. How in good God's name can I do this? Hold on. There you go. I don't know what it sounded like, but it felt bad. Anyway, one cable. I sit down, put my headphone on, one cable, and it wraps around the wheel of the chair. I don't need wheels on my flipping chair. I don't go anywhere. Just saying. 330-673-1234. Toll free. 800-669-4100. Where is the thing I'm looking for? Hold on 1 second. That's it. Anyway, somebody sent me this, and I don't know who it is, but this was, when I got done playing football, this is what I did. Okay, hold on a second. Hold on. This ain't good. Do that. And let's see. Okay, anyway. Let's do this. This is what I was sent, just for your amusement.
1: In high school, they broke all the rules. Yeah. In college, the rule maker can break them.
2: What have you got in there, a bowling ball?
1: It's the Gorminator.
2: Get my drift?
1: Not just larger than life, he's larger than Cleveland.
3: It's Ohio and it's off.
1: Saved by the bell, the college years. Time for a change, Tuesday.
0: There you go. I guess I didn't even realize I had my own commercial. That's kind of weird. That is so weird. Anyway, I guess I had my own commercial, and it was, and so I was the Dorminator. Go figure that one out. The Dorminator. I was a, by the way, it's Bob Golic here. Yeah, they ain't gonna work. I don't know. It would be nice. Bluetooth would be great. Then we wouldn't have to worry about wires not working. 330-673-1234. Toll free 800-669-4100. Yeah, Bob Golic here, and it was after the NFL that I did Saved by the Bell, the college years. 24 episodes, something like that. And of course, we also had the, the wedding show. So that was a plus. 330-673-1234, the toll-free number, 800-669-4100. Taking your phone calls till we get to the 7 o'clock hour. We got nothing to do until then, so stick with us. Like I said, 330-673-1234. Toll free 800-669-4100. Couple things. Where is that thing? I was making notes. I was making verbal notes. Let's see if they make any sense. Let's see. How many things versus do you have? How many somethings do you have? I don't know what that means. Boy, I tell you what, I got to stop mumbling when I do voice to whatever. 330-673-1234. Talking about the phone calls. Somebody talked about Channel 43. Now, Channel 43 used to be a UHF. UHF, remember, it wasn't the rabbit ears. It was the circular piece of metal that we utilized. And you had to kind of wiggle it around and try it and stuff. Now, UAB, somebody said they lost the signal. They went a major affiliation programming change. They became Cleveland's 43. They switched over to the My Network TV network, I guess as they call it. They said the change caused channel lineup changes on some of the providers. So, also, they're saying now that UAB broadcasts on a VHS channel? The hell. While some still appear as virtual Channel 43, some antenna setups that receive other Cleveland stations fine can have trouble with WUAB specifically, especially in parts of Akron and surrounding areas. If you're using an antenna, a fresh channel rescan is often the first thing you should try to do. Do that because watching, if you're watching over the air antenna, they've got to do that. The digital TV, which it usually is, if you still have a box TV, and you're looking for, and you've got the circular UHF antenna, God bless you. God bless you. It was so easy. I know in VHS, we had to kind of fiddle around with the rabbit ears. But on UHF, whether it be 43 or 61 or even 25, all you had to do was kind of wiggle the what they had there, that circular thing. It connected at two points, and then you could turn it, twist it, that sort of thing. But that was a great, and it usually came in pretty well. Channel 43 came in pretty well. Channel 61 came in pretty well. I don't know what channel 61 was. I don't know what channel 25 was. I know that was like that was like high school sports, that sort of stuff. So hopefully, if you needed it, you got it. Toyota didn't matter. But on 43, and then when channel 61 came, man. It was a beaut. I just thought, you know, this is, and I'm thinking 43 came first and then 61. Maybe I'm wrong. I don't know. I just know that there were a lot of different shows that popped up, especially on weekends when you had time to literally had time to watch TV. I fell asleep last night with something on. I don't know if it was Roku TV or whatever it was, but I ended up. It started with the first Tremors movie. Remember the Graboid, the things that lived underground, and the Footloose Kid, and the other guy. They were. And when I woke up, Tremors 4, something like that. And I feel bad for the woman that was in the first one because she seemed, quote, good enough. But it seemed like every show after that, every movie after that, they went with somebody else that kind of looked like her. I don't know. Maybe she was a pain in the ass. But yeah, now you can watch it. You could fall asleep watching something and wake up watching something else. I mean, as far as genre. I mean, I fell asleep watching Tremors, and I ended up waking up during Tremors 4 or 3 or whatever it was. But I know that I fell asleep during a YouTube movie and woke up and there was some black and white movie on. So I don't know. I just know that back in the old days, if we fell asleep, the news came on. They said, hey, it's 10 o'clock, 11 o'clock. Do you know where your children are? And then somewhere along the way, when you woke up, there was a fuzzy sound. And that fuzzy sound was because the network went off the air. Remember that? And then they did something which I don't know if you could do it right now. Maybe that's a good question for you. If we got rid of digital cable and all the streaming and stuff. Well, let's just put it this way, make it simple. At the end of a broadcast day, could we play the national anthem, or would too many people complain about it? Could we do the national anthem? Remember, they had the national anthem. Well, wait. First, they had the Indian who would be standing there, and somebody would throw crap out of their car, and it would like land on the guy's feet. Then he'd look at the camera, which was very good camera awareness by a Native American, who, when they were wearing the outfits that we saw on television, had no idea what a camera was, and then of course they went to the national anthem. Then it went to the test pattern. And ask your kids, hey, do you know what the test pattern was on television? Ask one of your kids, you know, when as far as television goes and all that, do you know what the test pattern was? They won't have a clue. Well, because they're why, and probably legitimately why, because they didn't have to. I mean, we got into the 24 hours a day stuff. So anyway, that was the way we did it. Do you think if you had to close down some of these networks or some of these channels at the end of the day, and you said, let's play the national anthem, could we? Or would we be told, well, that's just not right. You can't make people do that. That's horrible. Horrible, because we obviously are not looking at our, you know, what we have as our

Does it? I guess there's a lot of questions. Do we not have the chemicals to kill people at the end of their life if it comes down, if they've done something so heinous and they have been looked at and they've been watched and they've appealed and all that stuff? And it comes down to it, and do we not have the right chemicals to do that? I mean, that's what it seems like that our government is saying here in this country, in this state. So, we've got that. We've got the ability to. And first off, if we don't have the chemicals, can we just do this? Instead of having, every time you see like a, in fact, I saw it and when I watched the one execution and other, you've seen them on TVs and stuff, and they say go, and they hit the button, and then one vial of stuff gets emptied, and then another vial, and then there's a third vial that pushes down. And to me, it seems like, all you would have to do to execute somebody that did something so heinous they deserved the death penalty is one vial full of fentanyl. I mean, fentanyl is killing kids. It's killing everybody. Anybody who is getting a hold of fentanyl, it's killing them before they can do anything. Why don't we just get rid of the five vials, forget the IV. Well, I mean, you can put the IV in with the saline so it opens up the veins. But all you need is one vial. All you need is pure fentanyl. Put it in there. Boom. Adios. He's gone. Now, it seems like it's getting to the point, too, where there's a lot of people not wanting the death penalty anymore. Is that true? In this state, in Ohio, DeWine, you can tell now, does not want the death penalty. Do you think there are crimes that deserve death? I heard Ron last night, and he's Catholic. He was raised Catholic, and I was raised Catholic. And he said, you know, you're not supposed to kill. I don't know. I came to a different perspective on the death penalty, mainly because, not because of my religion, not because of my beliefs, not because of only God should handle life and death. I just think the death penalty's too easy. I say there needs to be a life in prison, no parole, hard labor. No more of that. And I thought the Supreme Court came out and said, listen, you can't put qualifications on this stuff and try to protect people while they're being executed. I don't think you should be protecting people while they're serving a life sentence. Put them to work, hard labor every day. Hey, you know what? Maybe somewhere along the way they'll drop dead, and it won't be some situation where everybody's sitting around watching you. Maybe you'll just be moving rocks from one place to another, and you'll have a heart attack and you'll drop dead. Hey, you know what? It's okay with me if you deserve that. But so many people, well, you know, it's just not right. I mean, we have to protect people. Cruel and inhuman punishment. Screw that. Punish them. They're being punished. It's life in jail. It's life in prison. It's punishment. Give them something to do. And we're not talking about doing the laundry. We're not talking about whacking out a couple of license plates. We're talking about go watch.

0: watch The Last Castle with Robert Redford. The Last Castle with Robert Redford. I'll keep you from the boring explanation of everything. But it's a military prison. It's like an old castle. And they told him, get out there. There's a bunch of rocks. I mean, big rocks. Where you have to, two hands, you got to pick them up. And you got to waddle over. And he goes, they said, take all of these rocks and take them to the other side of the yard. And so he had to pick up all these big giant rocks in the middle of a hot day and carry them across the yard and put them down and pile them up over there. And finally, I mean, the guy had his shirt tied around his waist. He was, you could just see his hair was soaked. He had worked incredibly hard. And once he got the last one over there, they said, now move them back. What's wrong with that? If you have killed somebody, if you have done whatever it is that you've done that makes you the, you know, this person, who cares? Who cares? If you took somebody's life heinously and you left a family without any kind of being able to deal with it, then you know what? You deal with it, and you're going to have to deal with it the rest of your life. It's going to be hard labor. I mean, is there actually a way to say, hey, you know what? There's we're going to do no parole, hard labor. Is that even a thing anymore? Just wondering. 330-673-1234. Toll free 800-669-4100. A judge in Wisconsin Judge Dugan who tried to sneak the illegal alien out of the back door because there were ICE agents in the lobby. And she got found guilty of aiding and abetting. And I guess they appealed, and a judge just upheld her guilty. So there you go. She's guilty. She tried to circumvent the law. I mean, it was a horrible thing. And luckily, people are just being what they are, hopefully they'll just allow them to keep being guilty. Eventually, it seems like, hey, let's try another judge. Maybe we can find some Biden judge that can let us go. Speaking of prison, a parole supervisor in Texas, the Texas Department of Criminal Justice, the TDCJ, She did a post, and she said this: I am a parole supervisor at Texas DC JU. Carmelo, talking about Carmelo Anthony, who was just found guilty of murdering that kid, stuck a knife into his chest and laid open his heart and killed him instantly. 35 years in jail. Carmelo will be okay. I can almost assure you, this is this woman that is a parole supervisor at the facility that Carmelo's going to. I, for one... She said, I'm sure he'll be okay. I can almost assure you that he will be protected on the inside. I, for one, don't give a F about the family's loss. It's about time these effing bigots feel the pain that they have inflicted on the groups of people since the beginning of time. I'm glad we didn't have to bury another black child. Let them start burying some of theirs for a change. F them. I said what I said. She was fired immediately. Fired immediately. For being biased. Can you believe this? This is the bullcrap that we have to deal with. And I understand we've got to find people have different beliefs and stuff. But, you know, when somebody works in a Texas Department of Justice, you'd think that she would have an idea of what justice was and not look at it from a biased perspective, saying, hey, I don't care about the white family that lot that had to bury their child. It's about time we started burying their children instead of black children. Well, you know, the white kid did not pull out a knife and stab it into the heart of Carmelo Anthony. He's alive. Just it didn't happen that way. So I don't know. And once again, I put it on social media. I really and truly people, I believe people are watching stuff that is absolutely irredeemable. And they think that they can just do and see and believe what they want to believe instead of what's right. The social media has given us a perspective on life that is, what do you want to call it, a spectrum? You know, well, you know, this could be racism. This might not be racism. It's about time this happened. It's about time that didn't happen. People have... Instead of watching the news and looking at factual things, they are listening to organizations and groups that have that are giving out opinions. So anyway, she's been fired, and if we will keep an eye on it, because if she ever gets a job in another place in Texas that has anything to do with the Department of Justice. Or justice in any case, people will bring her down. She's a moron. It's about time, she says, that they start burying their kids, and not our black. Well, you know, how about the fact that this black kid and nobody cared. Until the media jumped on, he was a guy. He was a kid that killed somebody else. But now it becomes, well, you know, at least it wasn't the black kid that was killed. It was the white kid, and it's about time they started burying theirs. What is wrong with you idiots? And by the way, if you're hearing that story, and you're going, you know what? She's got a point. You're a freaking idiot. You're up next, or first, I should say. How you doing?
1: Good. My gosh, what topics? You know, there's a church in Kent, which I will not name.
0: Okay.
1: But they finally took down their Black Lives Matter sign that they had on the front lawn.
0: Were they pressured by it, or was it just kind of a, hey, we've had enough of this, or it's not pertinent anymore? We don't.
1: I don't know. I've been kind of vocal. Maybe somebody heard it over WNIR. And
0: okay.
1: Get rid of it, you know. Here's frustrated, death penalty. I'm kind of hardcore on it.
0: Yeah.
1: But I'm trying as a follower of Christ, trying to see the other side. And having done 2 years of prison ministry talking to murderers, you know, I'm trying to kind of be, you know, biblical about it, but I am at odds, even biblically.
0: Without ruining your train of thought, doing the ministry, mm-hmm. Have you found that that people, there are a lot of people, or a few people, or a couple people that are salvageable?
1: Oh, totally. Yeah.
0: Okay.
1: Absolutely. In fact, Bob, the most beautiful thing I've ever heard was one guy said, thank God for prison because now I am free.
0: Wow.
1: Yeah, it's pretty powerful. And now he has completely turned his life around, and he's using what his lifestyle, what he had learned about forgiveness and the mistakes that he has made, and he's helping within the prison system to help people be reformed. And what it's really about is, you know, when you think about it, this is the question really, in my opinion, is more about how society is impacted rather than the individual. Mm-hmm. And so when the individual hopefully is saved, what does that mean to society? When he goes back into society, he can go back as a responsible father, he can go back as a responsible husband, and can contribute in a positive way and hopefully turn some lives around before they get wrapped up into the prison system. That's ideal. What's the percentage of that? Not a lot, but the recidivism has really dropped as a result. So, you know, because of the societal nets that we put involved in place when they get out, and the support system, the contacts and things like this. So in that way, you know, it's very positive. But once a person murders, like I talked to one guy, he killed his wife and his children.
0: Wow.
1: And how do you, you know, and I'm looking at him in complete, you know, but the sad thing is that, and you know my history a little bit about my ex-wife, mm-hmm. and her family, what they did to me. I tell you what, I talk to a lot of men who rage because of what society is doing to men. What especially white male Christians have been hearing all this time. We've got like a target on our back. 80% of the time, a woman, even if she's an adulterer or a drug addict, whatever, she gets custody of the child, and it costs a man his entire life.
0: Yeah.
1: He doesn't have to do anything wrong, but he's going to pay for it for the rest of his life. And that's tough, you know.
0: Oh,
1: that's,
0: no
1: that's
0: doubt.
1: Really tough.
0: Yeah.
1: So, you know, I could kind of relate to him, but not to the extent of what he went through, because he started repeating what he experienced in Eastside Cleveland in a very impoverished way, and which takes me, actually, it takes me to the guy that you, the woman, I think it was, you said that got fired from Texas.
0: Yes.
1: Mm-hmm. Yeah. And what she was saying, well, the kid that did the stabbing once in the heart, he was that football, that track runner, right?
0: Right. Yep.
1: Yeah. Okay. Did you hear what his mother and grandmother were saying outside the courthouse?
0: Well, I heard something about $1.4 million, and you know they should be able to get this out of it and that out of it. And but go ahead. What direction were you going with that?
1: Well, they were. You wonder why that. I think all the guessing of where does the kid get justification for responding with a knife and even bringing a knife to attract me. Just look at the mother and the grandmother. They were calling out racism, bigotry, we need justice, we need to, you know, they were calling for violence and uprising. And,
0: yep.
1: and you know, I think it's my, and this is where I get hardcore, Bob, and you'll have to forgive me. Maybe God will forgive me, hopefully, for thinking, even thinking of this. But I think the young man should be on death row. I think he should be on death row. The problem with death row is that it's gone too quick. That isn't fast enough.
0: You think this Carmelo Anthony should be on death row?
1: Yeah, definitely.
0: Which is usually, you know, death row is usually settled for people who do capital murder, plan, execute, that whole thing. Mm-hmm. It seems like most people would look at that being a little bit strong.
1: Oh, yeah. And that's what I'm saying. I have generated some really strong opinions. When you take a look at so many of these poor young men, typically they're black, okay, they're poor, but that's not all of them. I don't want to be biased in that regard, but that's just what you see mostly in the news, you know. And I don't know if statistics justify it, but long story short here is that these kids, they seem like they're being used as a source of income by grandma and mom for government handouts. And then when they commit the crime, they always say that my child has never done anything wrong, even though they got a rap sheet as long as their arm.
0: And what's that saying? My baby. You know, they somebody used to do that. My baby.
1: Yeah, exactly. And then they're trying to sue everybody to get millions and millions of dollars.
0: Yeah.
1: It's absolutely a joke. And so, you know, this, because when I look at the grandmother and I look at the mom, that was why that one fella killed his wife and children. Because he didn't want his kids to go down that same path.
0: Right. That's why.
1: Yeah, and so,
0: okay.
1: Yeah. And so what I like to see happen is if these people are going to be coming back into society, you know, I think society, look, if a kid is going to go shoot up a school, right? I think that's, look at all the fear that's come out of 9/11 and of all of that. Our whole society has changed and has become more and more isolated, central, removed from public service, okay, and they're living in fear. This has got to stop.
0: Yeah.
1: We need to take these people and say, and make an example out of them, and we got to say, enough is enough. And if they're going to do that hard labor like The Last Castle, or like you mentioned, I saw that movie, great
0: right.
1: movie.
0: It is.
1: We should have a live camera on them so somebody at any time, any hour can go and watch and see them suffering, because society needs to remind it. Just simply sweep.
0: You know, that would actually be kind of a, I mean, as far as the family goes, to have access to a camera to see him sitting there, you know, picking his butt. in a 6x9, I mean, it would be helpful. So, hey, I got to go, man. Mm-hmm. Thank you. Appreciate it. 330-673-1234. The toll-free number, 800-669-4100. And I don't know. I mean, capital, it wasn't necessarily by definition capital. But you know what? What's her name? Ilhan Omar, was it her or AOC who made the comment? Well, he didn't stab him 7 or 8 times. He only stabbed him once, and it was a tool. It wasn't a knife. It was a tool. It wasn't even a deadly weapon. Well, I'm sorry. If you hit somebody with a cup of coffee and they die, that cup of coffee is a deadly weapon, you dumbass. Please, don't be so stupid. Carmelo Anthony stabbed him once, but he stabbed him in the center of his chest, slicing open his heart. Now, I'm not, you know, I think most of us, you know, we may not be name all the state capitals or, you know, maybe our multiplication tables. But you know what? We know enough about physics, about the physical body, that says, hey, if I want to piss somebody off and mess with them, stab him in the shoulder, stab him in the arm, stab whatever. He stabbed him dead center in the chest where the heart was. He knew where the heart was. He stabbed him once in the heart. Not like, you know what, I'm going to slice you or I'm going to stab you in the arm to stop you from doing what you're doing. He stabbed him in the center of his chest where his heart is located. That's, I don't want to say it's not premeditated, but it shows a knowledge. I mean, if anybody says, hey, I'm going to stab somebody in the chest, and you think, well, do you think they're going to die because you might stab them in the heart? And if they say, whoa, then, you know, those are idiots. He stabbed him once. He stabbed him in the heart. He knew where he was stabbing him. This wasn't a, I wounded him to stop him. I stabbed him in the leg to get him away from me. I stabbed him in the arm. I sliced his arm. This was, I stabbed him deep and flayed open his heart. Stabbed him once in the middle of the chest where his heart is located. And everybody who is, I don't think there's a, if you asked anybody, hey, where's the heart located? I think most people could figure it out. If there's anybody that can't, they should be in prison too, because they're just a dangerous, they're danger waiting to happen.
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0: And it just goes to show you how stupid some people are that consider themselves smart. W. Burlett Carter, who is a professor emeritus. When it says emeritus, maybe you've lost your flippin' mind, but they were at George Washington University Law School. Carmelo Anthony is entitled to a jury of his peers. He did not get that. On that grounds alone, he is entitled to a new trial. Minorities are not interchangeable. So when it comes down to it, is a jury of his peers, 12 black people, If I was on trial for something and I didn't have 12 white people, could I say, hey, I didn't get a jury of my peers? How about if I, you know, if I did something, I want 12 former football players. Oh, Bob, you're being ridiculous. Am I? How about 12 people who are Americans? How about not being a racist, you piece of crap, emeritus professor? God, how can you be a professor and be so stupid? No wonder our kids are turning out to be slow. You're up next. Hello.
7: Hey, Bob. You turned off.
0: What's up?
7: Yeah, I hate that, too, Dad. I'm in full agreement with you, and I hate it when people play that race card all the time.
0: Yeah.
7: It gets so old. Anyhow, I was mentioning, I said, I'm proud to be the last of the from the baby boomer generation.
0: Sure.
7: Yeah, so I was born in 64, and that was such a great time to grow up and stuff like that. And the television shows that we watched, we would look forward to Friday. I mean, I was really, really young back in when the Goal was on or something like that. I don't know if it was a syndication or, but then I remember, you know, it was Houlihan and Big Chuck,
0: mm-hmm.
7: Big Chuck and Little John.
0: Yep.
7: You got that on Friday, then Saturday you had Superhost, and I remember, you know, watching them from the 1967 Zenith television that the family had. It was one of probably the first color televisions came out. At 6 o'clock on channel 43, I think it was WAB channel 43, would play favorites of watch Star Trek.
0: Oh yeah.
7: And,
0: yep.
7: Let's see. Following Star Trek would have been Space 1999. Remember Space 1999?
0: Right, I remember that. I liked it.
7: Yeah, that's pretty cool. And you know, just even to the weekends were so exciting, you know, especially on a Saturday, to wake up in the morning to watch the cartoons like the Roadrunner Hour or, what was it, The Land of the Lost or Run, Joe, Run. And then you were getting into Superhost then, and that was fun.
0: Yeah.
7: It was such a fun time. Just great shows for children, stuff like that. I remember watching Lassie. Favorite cartoons was like, it started off with Kimbo the White Lion and then Speed Racer. And
0: here he comes, here comes Speed Racer. Here's a demon on wheels. Yeah.
7: Yeah, those such great times, you know. And I think one of the movies, was it Poltergeist, where the little girl was watching TV, that they had that part where the national anthem was played? And
0: yep.
7: Then the white noise came on TV. And
0: They're here. Yeah, that's...
7: I remember.
0: That's it. Hey, thank you. Thank you, Timberwolf. Appreciate the phone call. We'll come back with more of the Bob Golic Show at in about 10, 12 minutes or so here on the Talk of Akron, WNIR Kent, Akron.
8: From ABC News, I'm Michelle Franzen. The U.S. offering details of the memo of understanding between the U.S. and Iran, now set to be signed Friday in Geneva. The proposal includes a 60-day ceasefire on all fronts, including Lebanon, so talks can resume, and reopening the Strait of Hormuz, and also finalizing a nuclear deal. ABC's Jonathan Carl says Iran could also get key sanctions lifted.
9: The single most important sanctions were the sanctions that denied Iran the ability to sell its oil on the international market. Now, they did sell their oil anyway through its shadow fleet on the black market, but this cost Iran dearly. Now, immediately upon signing this, they have access to international oil markets, something they have not had for many years under many different U.S. presidents.
8: At the G7 summit, President Trump says if Iran behaves, they can get access to frozen funds. After federal authorities disrupted an alleged drone attack at Sunday's UFC event at the White House, the Justice Department now says it bolsters the case for a secured White House ballroom.
10: The overnight filing to the D.C. Circuit Appeals Court has the Justice Department arguing the plot to attack the UFC fight with drones and snipers is exactly the kind of threat the ballroom project would protect against. The Secret Service's deputy director has said despite the plot, the UFC event was never at risk. But the Justice Department says the plot underscores the need for a drone port and sniper nests on the roof of the ballroom. The appeals court is still weighing whether it will allow a lower court's order blocking construction to take effect. Stephen Portnoy, ABC News, Washington.
8: Dangerous storms targeting Midwest states today. The outbreak will include hail, flash flooding, damaging winds, and possible tornadoes. Central Illinois and Indiana facing the biggest threat. In the Gulf states, residents already dealing with flooding now bracing for Tropical Storm Arthur, the first of the hurricane season, with life-threatening flash flooding reported. 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
8: A deadly private plane crash on a busy highway in Laredo, Texas last night. That jet heading to Austin from Mexico. Six people on board. One person died. ABC's Gio Benitez spoke with some Good Samaritans who were trying to help.
16: We saw that there was actually movement inside the aircraft. That's when my husband jumped out of the car and went straight to help out.
17: Zaira Garza and her husband were driving home when they came upon the scene. He was one of those heroes.
16: I was scared for the people inside and for the people that was helping. I didn't know if that fire was going to make the aircraft explode.
8: The U.S., Mexico, and Canada co-hosting the FIFA World Cup for one historic U.S. city. Host city overseas fans are creating a frenzy over suds.
17: Scotland fans have taken over Boston for the World Cup, and some of them told affiliate WCVB.
18: I don't think Boston realized what was coming to it.
17: It's been good for local businesses, but not for beer supplies. Sam Adams' parent company says its Boston Tap Room ran out of its signature Boston Lager over the weekend after sales were four times higher than usual. Company says it resorted to an emergency delivery and added extra deliveries throughout this week. Brian Clark, ABC News.
8: Luigi Mangione in a New York courtroom today for the state trial in the fatal shooting of United Healthcare CEO. The judge says Mangione's attorneys plan to argue he was suffering from extreme emotional disturbance during that crime. Michelle Franz in ABC News.
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0: 73 degrees. Good afternoon. I'm Tom Fieser, WNIR News. 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That is all at CNB Homes. The Ohio State Highway Patrol investigating after a fiery crash left one driver dead on the Ohio Turnpike in the afternoon hours. A two-vehicle crash occurring in the westbound lanes of the Turnpike near State Route 82, the underpass there in North Royalton, just after 2 p.m. Officials say a preliminary investigation revealing a commercial vehicle pulling a trailer hit the back of a semi-tractor trailer. After that collision, the commercial vehicle went off the side of the road and caught fire. The patrol saying the driver, who has not yet been identified, died from their injuries. That deadly crash remains under investigation this afternoon. While making national news, the alleged attack against Sunday's UFC fight night at the White House has an Ohio connection. Five people are being charged, including Knox County's 19-year-old Tyson Proper. His mother became suspicious when he quit his job, apparently used $3,000 of his graduation money to buy weapons and gear, and posted anti-Semitic comments on Facebook. Two 15-year-old boys were hospitalized after the e-bike they were riding was struck by an SUV. That incident occurring in the Mentor area. Although the two teens were taken to the hospital, they are reportedly having non-life-threatening injuries. The driver of that SUV that struck them was not injured. A Strongsville man dead after police say he was found shot inside of his own car in the Cleveland Stockyards. Officials say that person, 19-year-old Ryan Kastronik, was found in that SUV after a scuffle was reported at the Stockyards. Around 2 o'clock in the morning, police found him inside that vehicle on West 45th Street in Cleveland. Authorities say they found that victim with several packs of marijuana, packs of marijuana along with some cash. The investigation continues as police try to get information to help solve that case. Ohio Governor Mike DeWine said the state of Ohio should abolish the death penalty, saying it is no longer a deterrent to violent crime, confirming his change of heart on the policy he helped write as a state legislator 45 years ago. DeWine has repeatedly postponed scheduled executions in the state of Ohio for a period of years. Less than a day after the Barberton mayor, William Judge, resigned, City Council President Shorter Griffin was sworn in as the Magic City's new mayor. That means Council Vice President Rebecca Gerhardt becomes Council President. She said residents of Ward 5 can apply to fill her seat, providing applicants have lived in the area for more than a year and are registered voters. Well, do keep in mind, you can always check out the local news any hour of the day. It's always available a click away at WNIR.com. Newstime 410. We'll have your WNIR traffic scan and your weather forecast straight ahead.
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0: checking your WNIR traffic scan. Looking pretty darn good on the roadways. We do still have the slowdown on 76 eastbound as you cross over the Rootstown area on Route 44 there. About a mile and a half slowdown there due to some construction. Otherwise, the roads are looking pretty good this afternoon. Your WNIR weather forecast, 79 degrees for the high today. Chance of showers and thunderstorms overnight tonight, 64 for the low. A 100% chance of some type of rain tonight, and it looks like tomorrow, chance of showers and thunderstorms, and we could still see some sunny skies, though, for your Thursday. 78 degrees for the high. It looks like Juneteenth, Friday, we're looking at 76 degrees for the high, sunny skies, even sunny on Saturday, and even possibly Sunday. At least we'll see some sunny skies, a 40% chance of precipitation on Sunday. 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

0: Is that Japanese anime stuff? Was that like the first one of those? I mean, he looks like this kid. I mean, I don't know. We didn't know what metrosexual was, but he definitely had that look. He definitely had the look. It was, his eyebrows were done right. Everything was done right. So anyway, 330-673-1234. 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Taking your calls till 7 o'clock. Where is that I wrote here? DeWine came out and said, is the death penalty, he feels that the death penalty is no longer a deterrent. Death penalty is no longer deterrent. I say this, is the death penalty supposed to be a deterrent or a punishment? Simple as that. You heinously kill somebody, kill a family, whatever. Are you doing it? Are they giving you the death penalty? Are they saying, hey, listen, if you do this, you'll get the death penalty, so maybe you shouldn't do it? Or is it, can we look at it from perspective of, this is a punishment? You did this. You killed your family. You killed several people. You did this, and you did it intentionally. Now you are being punished. And of course, there'll be other people who will say, well, only God should punish. I'm sure you can find some spots in the Bible that say so. But, God did give us free will. Is that what's happening with DeWine? Is he trying to help Amy Acton? Because Acton's obviously anti death penalty, and Vivek Ramaswamy is for the death penalty, and I don't know. I just feel like that there are situations where, the only reason that I thought, okay, maybe we shouldn't do the death penalty, is because it's over too soon. I mean, you can, biblically and religiously, you can say, well, as soon as they're killed, they're going to go to hell and start the torment for eternity. Okay, that's all well and good. But as far as from a political standpoint, on Earth, it is, it's over. Should we just not kill them and make them do hard labor and say there is not a liberal, there are no liberal judges allowed to make any comment about that because liberal judges are slower than most, and they have lower IQs than most people, because they will say, well, you know, you shouldn't treat them badly. Because there's, cruel and unusual. No, shut up. Nobody, the judges, for some reason, liberal judges, do not understand the cruel and inhuman punishment that took place for the family. I told you the story early on, the woman that was fired from the Texas Department of Justice. She said that when Carmelo Anthony comes in here, he'll be fine. We'll take care of him. And then she said, it's about time they, not being black people, started burying their kids instead of our burying our kids. And this is, and she goes, I don't give an F about the family that is buried, about the family of the victim. So that person should not be anywhere near justice, because justice has to have some empathy to it. And if it doesn't, you're just a skank. you're just a skank employee that is trying to do something because you heard about it on social media. You're up next. Hello. Hello.
1: Hey, Bob. How you doing?
0: I'm good. Thank you.
1: Hey, what's your main topic?
0: Basically, this death penalty thing. DeWine says he doesn't think the death penalty is a deterrent anymore, so we shouldn't be doing that. And I'm just my kind of well, the Iran thing too. I guess Trump's got they came out with their 14 point deal on what they're going to sign on Friday. But it bothers me that he says, hey, you know, death penalty is not a deterrent. Well, is it supposed to be a deterrent or is it supposed to be a punishment?
1: Well, you know, I support the death penalty only because I'm not really religious, okay?
0: Okay.
1: But I strongly believe people need to be put to death. An eye for an eye, what God said, right?
0: Yeah. So, yep.
1: If you kill people and you chop their heads off and you dismember their bodies and you rape and molest little kids and all that, you deserve to die. An eye for an eye.
0: Yep.
1: Simple as that. I mean, there's no other explanation than that, Bob.
0: I couldn't be any more in agreement with you.
1: I mean, you know, I've always wanted to run for politics. When I was a kid, like 15, 16, I had a family member that was in politics in Ohio. Okay.
0: Yeah.
1: And he told me it was a rough business not to run, so I never did. And I was a partier at the time. You know, I smoked weed, I partied, I was a tough guy, I fought, you know, all
0: yep.
1: that. But he was,
0: yep.
1: he was a straight and narrow political guy. But, you know, I wish I would have ran for politics, but I never had the money. I wish I had the money to run because I'm a really honest guy, and I'm like, true value, hardcore family guy.
0: Mm-hmm.
1: I'm tough as nails, but I believe certain things in my life, morals and values, are one of them. And I,
0: you know, there was a, and I hate to go to a TV show, but there was a TV show one time, and before it came out, this had to be 20 years ago. Before it came out, they made a comment about this is about a person going into politics who doesn't believe in the politics, and he's a straight shooter, and he's this and that. And unfortunately, within like two episodes, the person is like bending over backwards, kissing ass. So there's no way to be part of, to be involved in politics without having to compromise. And I say that I know a lot of people in politics right now, and I feel badly saying it, but they, even though they have to bend over backwards and compromise sometimes, they think they can do more for people than less. But still, when you get into politics, it just seems like there needs to be too much. I couldn't do it. It sounds like you couldn't do it.
1: No, well, I could do it if like there was backing in it without the politics, you know what I'm saying?
0: But right.
1: Yeah, I couldn't do it because I'm too honest and straightforward. But I'm saying people need the death penalty thing. These people on death row for 30 years is outrageous. I mean, if you kill people and children, you should be put to death like within a week.
0: Yeah.
1: I mean, they should be sitting in prison for 30, 40 years getting a free cable and workout regimes and, you know, three hops and a cot and all that.
0: I'll tell you what works, what'll work as a deterrent. Go to the prison and take the people in death row and put up a gallows in the middle of the yard where people work out and hang out and stuff. And execute the people on death row right there in front of all the other prisoners. At that point, maybe they go, you know, dude, I can't wait to get out of here and not do anything bad. You were talking about deterrent. That well, might be, maybe.
1: No, I'm really mad at DeWine about like getting rid of this. I'm really upset about the whole thing.
0: Yeah,
1: really, I am.
0: Yep.
1: I'm upset, but I feel that these people need to be put to death like immediately. And I, you know, people have, these murderers have like killed a lot of people, and I just can't. I think it just encourages people that come to Ohio and say, well, if they don't have death penalty anymore, let's go murder and rape and kill some women and children. They're not going to put me to death anyway, so I'll just go get 3 meals a day, get a workout routine, get free cable, you know, get all this stuff for free, and the taxpayers will take care of it. Now I'm going to live for 30 years in prison, and I'll be good.
0: Well, you know, and here's a kind of a side note. You know what? There's a lot of people out there there are people that have been executed that maybe didn't do what they were found guilty of. That's been found out. I do want there to be appeals and do all the other things that they feel they have to do, but they shouldn't take 20 flipping 5 years.
1: If somebody is found
0: guilty of something, that's death penalty. Go right ahead and appeal away, but say you've got 1 year and we're going to push everything to the top. We're going to make everything happen right away, and we'll know within a year whether, you know, there was extenuating circumstances or somebody got something wrong or you're actually innocent. At the end of the year, they should have been able to appeal a few times and decide time to go. Yeah.
1: No. If you kill somebody and the jury finds you guilty without a reasonable doubt, and there's evidence that supports that you did that crime, and you killed women or children, and you murder people, then you deserve to be put to death. Period. That's end of discussion. I don't care about, you know, the Bible says eye for an eye. You kill people, you die.
0: I know we're kind of hedging and hawing here, but for instance, this Mangione idiot who came out, they got him on video pulling a gun out and shooting United Healthcare guy in the back. That there should be no question. That guy is on camera killing another man. There should be no exception. There should be no, his deductible was bad. You know what? I don't give a crap. You see him shoot somebody and the guy goes and he gets put to death.
1: Hey, Bob, could you imagine if someone killed your wife and your kids and mm-hmm. got them on camera? Could you imagine that guy serving 30 years of life in prison?
0: No.
1: And getting education and cable TV and working out every day and getting
0: Nope.
1: medical care and all that? Could you see that without a death penalty? That guy's living for free?
0: No, it would be only if there were, only if you like you couldn't see who it was. You know, that sort of thing. And even then, I would be the one who would say, just kill the son of a bitch. And, you know, if somebody else, we find out it's the wrong one, then we'll find the right one and we'll kill that son of a bitch, too. Some of these things are just, like I said, the thing with this Mangione guy, he's guilty. They got him on camera.
1: He's guilty. Yeah.
0: Yep. So, hey, appreciate it, man. Thank you. You're up next. Hello.
2: Good afternoon.
0: And to you.
2: Let's tell the truth on the radio.
0: Okay, I'm trying.
2: They aren't the one, they meaning us.

0: ladies were using for fact, but there are, you know, there's nothing to support that.
1: Mm-hmm.
0: You know, and you're right. She has no place in any kind of governmental agency like that.
1: Yeah.
0: So how do you fix it? Well, maybe we bring Dad back to the home. You know?
1: But how do you make that happen?
0: Well, you know, it would be, at this point in time, I'm afraid, practically
1: impossible.
0: Impossible.
1: Yeah.
0: Because we have several generations where, you know, they're fatherless homes. You know, baby daddy has replaced father in a good portion of our society.
1: Yeah.
0: And, you know, these children are nothing but cash cows.
1: You know, you'd almost have to go the opposite direction of what happened. Now, what happened was, we'll give you money to take care of your kids because there's no, or if there's no father in the house, and which put a lot of society in a position of a one parent family. You can't have two parents here if you want government assistance. There needs to be a belief that the only way that you'll be able to get any kind of help will be if there is somebody in the house with you, if there are two parents. There would have to be an incentive. But then again, you know, we're just throwing around cash trying to get people to act the way they're supposed to act. And that's the bull crap. That's the bull crap about the whole thing. We're going to give you money as long as you do what we want you to do. That's, you know, oh, God, it's disgusting.
0: Well, it was a huge attempt to buy votes by the Democratic Party, specifically Lyndon Johnson. They knew what they were doing,
1: mm-hmm.
0: and they did it for one reason. It had, you know, the projects have become the new plantations, and the cotton is votes.
1: Yeah. Yeah.
0: So I think it may be too late to fix it.
1: Yeah, I don't. Again, you would have to incentivize. And that's what the left did to break it. To break the nuclear family, is they incentivized single parent households, and of course money became an important thing. And you know, I've got kids and no parent here, no father. So we want government help. The only way to do it would be to say, listen, if you have one parent in the house, then you get nothing. And of course, you couldn't do that because, you know, now we've reached a time in society where people do what they want. They stay when they want. They leave when they want. They don't care anymore. So, but to incentivize the a family and saying, listen, if you had people there, a mom and a dad and the kids, we'll give you X. You know, how long can you incentivize and give money for everything just because people need to act and do what's best for the family, including the kids?
0: Well, you could reduce the number of children to two. If you're a single woman,
1: yeah,
0: and you have babies out of wedlock, daddy doesn't come around except on the third when the money's there.

0: what you do is you say, we will support two children, and after that, you're on your own.
1: Yeah. Well, I've always said that when a single parent family, when they turn to the government for assistance, at that point, they are that's their bellwether. If you are a single mom with two kids, and the government is going to give you assistance to help you with those two kids, then that's it. If you are single and you have another kid or two more kids, they don't get included. Close your legs. There's all kinds of stuff to stop births. In fact, the left's been fighting for it for the longest time. But once you get government assistance as a single parent with a kid or two, that's it. You have another kid out of wedlock. You have another kid without a father in the house to help support. The government is not going to be the endless sugar daddy.
0: Right. And that would probably stop a lot of it.
1: You would hope, or it would end up being a lot of lawsuits from liberal lawyers and liberal judges.
0: And that's another problem. But, right now we have created a society that is just what the Democrats had in mind when they put these programs into place.
1: Mm-hmm.
0: Dependent, dumbed down, and don't give a damn.
1: Well said. Hey, thank you.
0: No.
1: Appreciate it. Hey, 330-673-1234. This popped up, and it is outside of the realm of any discussion we've been having. But just for information, if you are about to DoorDash or go run and get some dinner, Chick-fil-A is the pecking order of top restaurants has changed, leaving Chick-fil-A in second place among fast food restaurants. And evidently, Jersey Mike's, the sub shop, making its debut on the list, topped the rankings with a score of 84, 1 point higher than Chick-fil-A at 83. So Chick-fil-A has been first in satisfaction among fast food outlets for 11 years. I guess that it is Jersey Mike's, it is Chick-fil-A, it is who else you got on there? Jimmy John's, Panda Express, and Jimmy John's are tied for third. KFC, Papa John's, Pizza Hut earned scores of 80. They're all tied. Domino's, Raising Cane's, Starbucks, and Subway each earned a 79, so they're all tied. And McDonald's was tied for last with Dairy Queen at 72. So there you go. Chick-fil-A, it doesn't mean you don't like Chick-fil-A. I like Chick-fil-A better than a sub sandwich. I love a Chick-fil-A sandwich better than whether it be Penn Station or Jimmy John's or Subway or any of those. To be perfectly honest, I wonder, what is the difference? I mean, if you're a sub sandwich company, Jimmy John's, Subway, Penn Station, what makes you different than the other ones? Or is it just like, hey, I need a sub sandwich. I need a sandwich. Let me go get these guys. I mean, I've been eating the Penn Station. I love the Penn Station cheesesteak. It is so flipping good. In fact, I've DoorDashed it right here to the studio. They brought it here a number of times. So, you're up next. Hello.
2: Hi, Bob.
1: Hi.
2: Hey, Jersey Mike's is for men mostly. We ordered it once when I was at the hospital. One of the girls ordered it.
1: Yeah.
2: It's like a lot, you know. I think it's more a guy's thing. So maybe they did this. Maybe when they did this survey, it was more guys. They did it with. I don't know.
1: So you're saying it's a lot of food?
2: Yeah, it's okay. A lot on the sandwich, you know, and then I kind of like Subway because it's not, you know what I mean? But I usually get the veggie one. So.
1: Right, right.
2: But so anyway, I was thinking, there, you know, this big thing that happened in Bath where they had this Airbnb and there was these shootings and
1: yes.
2: everything?
1: Yep.
2: Do you know that one of the families is suing, I don't know if they're suing Airbnb or the owner, but guess what? Guess who's looking for money?
1: Mm-hmm.
2: It's all about the money, Bob.
1: Yep.
2: I'm telling you. Like, you lost your child. Do you think maybe that's where you should be grieving and not figuring out how you can get a lot of money from this? You know what I mean?
1: Well, I mean, is it the person? Is it the family? Or is it the friends of the family going, this is horrible, but you should be able to get some, cash out of this deal.
2: Well, I think it's a family member where maybe, now, if their child wasn't in on the shooting, because I don't know, I think there were 14 people shot or something. It was a lot. So, and then here's the thing that bothers me. This Mangione has $1.5 million that he has accumulated for his defense, right?
1: Yep.
2: This guy killed somebody. Bob, how in the heck can anybody be giving this guy money?
1: I don't know. Because there are sick, twisted, flipping people out there, and there's little whores out there that think, oh, my God, Mangione is so cute, and we're going to write him letters and tell him how much we love him. And then I'm like, what? And at that point, I think to myself, what kind of parents did these people have?
2: I know. And, well, here's the other thing, Bob. Now he's trying to say this is a. They're trying to use a psychiatric defense. Do you see him in that courtroom? Does he look like he's got a psychiatric problem?
1: No.
2: Heck, no.
1: No. He should be executed because if he is so psychologically damaged that he would do something like that, then he needs to be executed so he doesn't do it to anybody else.
2: Right, Bob. And that was premeditated. That was definitely.
1: Yep.
2: He has a whole journal and everything. Whether they take it into court, and I think they're allowing that, you know. But they're not allowing something, but they're allowing that diary or whatever he had.
1: Yeah.
2: I just think to myself, like, I just think that DeWine is so old. He's almost like feeble almost now, you know. Like, I mean, why didn't he come up with this 2 years ago? You know what I mean? Like, all of a sudden he's getting ready to leave, and he says, let's get rid of the death penalty.
1: Yeah, well, because now it's politics, you know, and he wants to evidently kiss Amy Acton's butt and try to get her in instead of Vivek Ramaswamy. And she kept us locked out during COVID anything that we wanted to do, and people died because of all of them.
2: Well, you know what, too, Bob? I said from the beginning when this started, I said they need a more than one person, like that epidemiologist or whoever that Fauci, they needed doctors from like Mount Sinai in New York and different hospitals. You know what I mean? Like
1: mm-hmm.
2: come in for the cardiac part, for the respiratory part, and get them together and see how they could, you know, do this. But they didn't do that. Right away, they locked everybody down, the kids, everything, you know? And then all of a sudden, the teachers weren't in school. You know, the whole thing was just a big mess. And when I think about it, like, they did nothing to try to make it different either. You know, they just kept. And then the people that wanted this to go on, some people are still out there trying to do this, you know, like, push this a little bit.
1: Yeah.
2: Like, with the masks and stuff, you know?
1: Yeah.
2: I don't know.
1: Oh, absolutely. Yeah, I mean, you still. And again, there are some people out there that have conditions that make them want to wear masks, but they should know by now that those masks didn't do anything. We were lied to about the masks and about wearing them into stores, and it was going to protect anybody. We were lied to by Fauci and the Biden administration. None of that was true.
2: No, and he was at a ball game and everything else. You know, I wanted to say something about the single parents, because I was a single parent.
3: Okay.
2: You know?
3: Yeah.
2: I worked my head off.
3: Yep.
2: I never took any money. I just worked. And you know what the thing is, Bob? Once your kids grow up and they're gone and they're doing good, you know, you kind of realize you sort of like gave up your life a little bit. You know what I mean? Like,
3: because
2: you had to make choices. And that, I mean, no, there's no doubt in my mind, anybody I spoke to that was maybe having marital problems, I said, if you can, you know, try to keep things together, you know, because I'm all about marriage and, you know, a two-parent family. I grew up in that, you know.
3: Yeah.
2: I mean, my mom was a nurse. My dad was a lineman for the illuminating company, you know. So, I know, like, how important that is. But I have to say, and I'm not trying to be mean to married women, out here where I live, there's a lot of entitled people, Bob. I mean, I'm not trying to be like this, but, you know, like, sometimes I think that they, you know, like, they don't realize sometimes maybe you, I would never ask for help. That's the problem. But if I didn't, you know what I mean? Like, it just, you kind of are at a disadvantage. That's all I'm going to say. I just, you know, I really had to just do what I had to do, you know, and my kids are good. But I really have one son that's very handicapped that kind of missed out on things because of what was, you know what I mean? So I just.
1: I'm not, this conversation is not dissing single parents. Because I mean, there's a lot of people that end up in that way. I mean, obviously divorce and death and widowers. Yeah. And, I mean, this all happens, but the people that tried to manipulate the system, there was a lot of people that tried to manipulate the system by becoming a one parent household. And, and these people know who they are. They know who what we're talking about. It's not, this isn't about single parent households. I mean, and the thing is, and you made a comment too, you know, you look back and you realize that you gave up a lot of your parts of your life for your kids. You know what? I thought about that one time. Somebody brought that up, and I came to the realization that that was my life.
2: Yeah,
1: I mean, that's was regardless of your handicapped kid or, you know, whatever the case may be, that's your life. You're not giving up anything for them. You're doing what you're supposed to be doing as a parent to raise that next generation of kids. And
2: well, you know, I like what you're saying, Bob. It's so true. My son, actually, when this all happened, my son went to he was in a home, but it was like part of a bigger one. It was, you know, it was like the Rosemary Center. So he basically learned a lot there too. You know what I mean?
3: Mm-hmm.
2: It was very traumatic. I think you make a good point, because sometimes you think to yourself you did things wrong, or maybe you didn't do exactly how you wanted to. But now that I think of it, it's my birthday today, by the way.
1: Happy birthday.
2: Anyway, yeah, thank you. But I was like thinking to myself, you know what? You made me feel better, because I was kind of getting down about, like, oh, they're grown up. I don't see them. They're in Columbus, the other kids, you know. And it's just hard when you kind of, it was all about the kids forever and ever.
1: But the thing is, would you have done it any differently if you looked back at it now, or would you have gone without kids and just tried to live your life without kids? I think most families are like, I mean, I wouldn't give up the idea of having my, I mean, I know there's some that don't have kids. But, I mean, I wouldn't say, hey, listen, I wish I never had kids. I could have done more fun stuff. My God, the fun stuff that I did, it far outweighs anything I would have been able to do.
2: And, well, the other thing I want to say is, if you're a young woman and you really have to decide, too, for yourself, you know, like, am I going to go to school and get this kind of education or that kind of, you know what I mean? Because, like, I really wanted to be a journalist, but I kept thinking to myself, Bob, when I was there, I got to get a job when I'm done. You know what I mean?
3: Mm-hmm.
2: Like, so you, and then I think, and you, so it's really the bottom line is you have to marry the right person.
1: Yeah, that's and that's not always an easy thing to do. Thank you very much. We'll be back in a minute.
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1: All right, welcome back to the Bob Golic Show, 330-673-1234. You're up next. Hello.
14: Well, hello.
1: Hello.
14: Well, hello, how's it going?
1: I'm okay. How are you?
14: I'm doing good.
1: Good.
14: I'm actually in a really good mood today, and I had a really great day.
1: Sounds like it.
14: Yeah, I just, I had my support group yesterday. It went great, and I just want to say that I can finally move forward, and it feels wonderful and everything.
1: Well, that's fantastic. Never think everybody knew you could do it.
14: Yes, and I appreciate that. I appreciate everyone's support and their prayers. I can't say it enough because it really touches me to know that.
1: Yeah, well, you were.
14: When I'm trying to.
1: I know. No, I understand. Yeah.
14: Yep.
1: How is the puppy doing? I mean, the puppy's relying on you now.
14: That's so funny you said that. He hurt my big toe the other day, and now I'm in one of those post-op shoes.
1: Well,
14: but today he's doing really good. We went outside today. He enjoyed that.
1: Oh, good.
14: And, yeah, and right now he's all puppered out. He's laying down on the floor like, you're talking about me. He just, like, lifted his
1: ears. They know. They know. No doubt about it. They know when they're being talked about. So
14: exactly. And he's getting so big. He's going to be one on the 4th of July. And I'm like, wow, I can't believe it.
1: Yeah, it's coming close.
14: Yes, I can't believe I haven't heard 6 months now, and it just seems like it was just yesterday.
1: Yep. He's family.
14: Oh, yes, most definitely. And sometimes he just such a pain in the butt.
1: Well, and when it comes down to it, family is pain in the butt sometimes.
14: Exactly. Right, yeah. You're right. Okay, so that, how's your pups doing?
1: Good. They're all good. Everybody's good. They're pains in the butt, but, you know, most of the time they're good. So. All right. Well, you have a great afternoon. Thank you. You're up next. Hello. Hello.
7: Hey, man. What's going on, y'all?
1: Oh, God. Nothing. How are you?
7: I'm just sitting here drinking beer, thinking about Yunzhal.
1: I'm glad you thought about us.
7: Well, here's what I think. I think we need to just kill them all and let God sort them out. And we should make it very public so everyone gets unconfused. It's confused, because there's a lot of confused folks.
1: Confused in the sense that, in what sense?
7: Well, if you kill someone and you get killed for it, and everyone gets to see you get killed for killing, you think maybe they'd stop killing folks?
1: Yeah. Well, you know, Mike DeWine says that the death penalty is not a deterrent. Well, you know what? Put them, hang the people that have our death penalty qualified. Put them in a gallows in the middle of the penitentiary yard. And while people are working out and wandering around and plotting their next shiving, hang somebody. Hang the guy from that's on death row, and that'll make people think, oh, crap. Wow, they are doing it.
7: Well, it's how we unconfuse folks. Let them see the results of their actions, and they'll think before they do it. It'll be the thought of doing it will stimulate the thought of the result.
1: Yeah.
7: It's so simple, man. That's Pavlovian psychology, y'all.
1: Well,
7: you think about, I'm going to murder this person that probably deserves it, and you think, well, I'll probably get deserved killed for killing them, y'all.
1: Yeah, yeah. Well, right now, the problem is that most people right now, they're not thinking about the fact that if I kill somebody, I'm gonna get the death penalty. They're thinking that because of the way things are in society now, they're thinking, well, some lawyer will get me off. Some lawyer will fix it and make it so muddled that I won't be killed, and I'll spend a couple of years in prison, and then I'll be back out on the street doing whatever evil I do.
7: Well, if they's related to Willbilly, they'd have been brought up to know what the results of their murderous actions was, y'all.
1: Well, most people are brought up knowing if you do something murderous, you do something like that, hey, there's going to be consequences. I can't believe that there's parents out there not teaching consequences to their kids anymore.
7: There is. There's whole families of folks that ain't got no one with enough common sense to tell them they shan't do that, y'all.
1: Yep. I like that, Will Billy. Shan't.
7: Shan't. That's an English word from back in the day. You shall not.
1: That's right. Thank goodness you used an A in it. So
7: get it, y'all.
1: All right. Hey, thank you. 330-673-1234. Toll free 800-669-4100. Taking your phone call till we get to the top of the hour. We have got the 14 things that where the heck? The rest of my paperwork, though. Where'd you rest of the paperwork? Number one, on the 14-point draft memorandum between the United States and the Islamic Republic, number one says this: the Islamic Republic of Iran and the United States, together with their allies in the current war, declare upon the signing of the memorandum of understanding an immediate and permanent end to the war on all fronts, including Lebanon. Well, good luck with that. And undertake that from now on, they will not launch any hostile action against each other and will refrain from the threat of use of force against each other. Okay, well, there you go. Number two, the Islamic Republic of Iran and the United States undertake to respect each other's sovereignty and territorial integrity and to refrain from interfering in each other's internal affairs. Number three, the Islamic Republic of Iran and the United States undertake to negotiate and reach a final agreement within the maximum period of 60 days. And I don't have time to read them all right now, but essentially it says, you guys, they agreed to not do nukes, want nukes, get nukes, any kind of nukes.
15: From ABC News.
1: WNIR Connecticut.
15: Lindsay Davis, Anchor Prime, streaming weeknights on ABC News Live. New details surrounding the memo of understanding between the U.S. and Iran set to be signed Friday. The 14-point memo calls for an immediate ceasefire on all fronts, including Lebanon. It also reopens the Strait of Hormuz and begins talks on Iran's nuclear program. ABC's Jonathan Carl says Iran would get key sanctions lifted.
16: The single most important sanctions were the sanctions that denied Iran the ability to sell its oil on the international market. Now, they did sell their oil anyway through its shadow fleet on the black market, but this cost Iran dearly. Now, immediately upon signing this, they have access to international oil markets, something they have not had for many years under many different U.S. presidents.
15: President Trump warned if Iran does not behave, military strikes could resume. The economic impact from the war is affecting interest rates. The Federal Reserve Board voted to keep interest rates unchanged, but signaled rate hikes could come later this year. ABC's Elizabeth Schulze has more.
17: What we're looking at now is a drastically different outlook for the Fed in that at the start of this year, and even at the last meeting, we were expecting interest rate cuts. Well, now the possibility looks more likely from many Fed officials that it could be going higher.
15: In New York, a judge sentenced Gilgo Beach serial killer Rex Heuermann to life in prison without the possibility of parole. The 62-year-old husband and father, in a deal with prosecutors, pleaded guilty to the murders of eight women starting in the 1990s, the majority of them sex workers. Their bodies were not discovered until decades later. Along the Gulf Coast, residents are bracing for Tropical Storm Arthur, the first named storm of the hurricane season. Alerts stretch from Texas to Georgia with life-threatening flash flooding possible. In Louisiana, storm preps are underway in Covington with homeowners and businesses filling sandbags to protect from the flooding. 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
18: 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I've been surfing here since I was a kid. 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
15: 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For the latest on today's headlines, be sure to watch Prime tonight, starting at 7 Eastern on ABC News Live. 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
20: The man accused of shooting and killing UnitedHealthcare CEO Brian Thompson was back in court today. Attorneys for Luigi Mangione telling the judge in his state case that they're petitioning for psychiatric argument to be presented at his trial. ABC News legal contributor Brian Buckmeyer on the potential impact.
21: At the time in which Mangione committed the crime, this is what the defense is going to argue, he
0: had an extreme emotional disturbance. He acted upon that extreme emotional disturbance, and it was objective considering who he is in the circumstances that he was. And if that happens, it actually reduces the penalties that Mangione faces. He could still possibly go to jail or prison, but that's how it changes his case.
20: After federal authorities disrupted an alleged drone attack at Sunday's UFC event at the White House, the Justice Department now says it bolsters the case for a secured White House ballroom.
21: The overnight filing to the D.C. Circuit Appeals Court has the Justice Department arguing the plot to attack the UFC fight with drones and snipers is exactly the kind of threat the ballroom project would protect against. The Secret Service's deputy director has said despite the plot, the UFC event was never at risk. But the Justice Department says the plot underscores the need for a drone port and sniper nests on the roof of the ballroom. The appeals court is still weighing whether it will allow a lower court's order blocking construction to take effect.
20: ABC's Stephen Portnoy. I'm Michelle Franzen, ABC News.
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28: 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I'm Tom Fieser, WNIR News. 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Well, flock cameras have littered the state of Ohio by the thousands, watching people's plates, tracking where people are headed, and warning the next city the direction you're headed so they can arrest you. Let's say you forgot to renew your license or missed court. Those cameras warn the next city where you are and allow law enforcement to arrest you or at least pull you over, easily finding you. But the city of Cleveland has done something to actually help their own residents. They have actually voted against continuing having their flock system there. They have said that it has not helped them at all with reducing criminal activity in the city of Cleveland, and they have actually done their own folks a big service and have decided not to renew that flock camera contract that they have had for a period of years. Two teens hospitalized after they were struck by a vehicle in Manor just after 1 p.m. Two 15-year-olds were riding an e-bike when the SUV struck them at that intersection. The two boys were taken to the hospital with injuries that were considered non-life-threatening. The driver of that SUV was not injured. An alleged attack planned against the UFC Fight Night event held Sunday at the White House has resulted in five people being charged, including one with local ties. Tyson Proper, 19 years old, of Knox County, has been accused of teaming up with others online, and authorities say he was conspiring to disrupt the event with exclusive laden drones and armed attackers. Proper's mother alerted police when she became concerned as he posted anti-Semitic comments on Facebook, allegedly quit his job and used $3,000 of his graduation money to buy weapons and gear, all alleged at this time. About 200 people filled up the Shalersville Township Hall last night as the discussion centered around the possibility of a data center campus to be built in the business park next to the Ohio Turnpike. Bitdeer, the publicly traded company based in Singapore, aims to fill much of that site with a 15-building computing hub to meet growing demand for artificial intelligence. The meeting lasted over 3 hours. Much of the discussion centered on issues such as energy consumption, water usage, noise, and other environmental impacts. Well, do keep in mind, you can always check out that local news any hour of the day. It's always available a click away at WNIR.com, Newstime 510. We'll have your WNIR traffic scan and your weather forecast straight ahead.
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28: Checking your WNIR traffic scan. We do still have that road maintenance happening on 76 eastbound as you cross over 44 in Rootstown, about a mile back up there. And we do have an accident in Richfield Heights on 77 south as we do see about a mile and a half back up. It's just south of the 271 exit on 77 south about a mile of it. And we do have it backed up just past 271. Your WNIR weather forecast, 79 degrees for the high today. It looks like we'll dip down tonight to what looks like to be 64 degrees, a 100% chance of rain tonight. If you got a leaky roof, it's time to pull that tarp over the old place right now. Thursday, it looks like we're going to have precipitation chances only at 30%, 78 degrees for the high, with showers likely only at 30%. It looks like Friday, sunny skies, 76. Saturday, sunny skies, 78. Sunday, 79 degrees for the high, partly sunny skies throughout the day. Do keep in mind, you can always check out that local news any hour of the day. 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
8: 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Is it freedom? Or just the memory of something we used to defend? They said safety was the price. But nobody told us the receipt would read liberty.
9: We grew

0: Anyway, back with you, 330-673-1234. I do love this guy, though.
1: These are the dumbest people I've ever met in my life. Not personally, just as a group. Do me a favor, put some cash in your pocket. Use your debit cards for every $1.17 purchase. I get so tired of standing mine on a mini mark. That's $1.17. Here's my debit card.
0: By the way, this guy is a baby boomer talking about Gen Z snowflakes.
1: Have a buck and a quarter? I know they're dumber than people my age. You know, when I was growing up, we didn't have any childproof caps. You dropped a Coke bottle, it didn't bounce, it shattered. Our parents let us play with guns and knives and fireworks. You know what happened to the dumb kids? They didn't make it. These guys grew up in a world that's childproofed and padded. All the dumb ones lived. Now they use debit cards for $1.17 purchases. You ever see what they're buying? Energy drinks. How much energy do you need in your 20s? Should be selling those at the retirement village. That's the target market right there. A couple of monsters and a Red Bull gonna pick up that bingo game, I'm sure. B19, that's mine. A lot of our terms don't mean anything. I don't want to sound like a broken record. You know what that means, right? People under 30 never owned a record player. They don't know what that means. They don't know what that means. They don't know what that means. You still don't. You ever watch them on their smartphones? Can't put them down. Somebody calls, somebody texts, they need a tweet. Jeez, focus. You ever take a smartphone away from a 20-something? They don't know what to do. They look like they got hit with a shovel. It's like... I should have learned how to talk to people. The text never ends either. It's nonstop. Did you know what, Seattle? I'm not making this up. There's a public service campaign going on. It's on the buses, in the newspapers, on the radio stations, telling young people, you cannot text 911. You have to call and use your voice. I wish I was making that up. Because apparently they've had trouble with it. OMG, someone's in the house. I am not R-O-F-L-M-A-O. These initials for everything you either take. It's all initials. End of a funny sentence, LOL. You know, we used to put initials at the end of a funny sentence. We used to write H-A-H-A. It's pronounced ha-ha, and it stood for ha-ha. Which is a much better way to say ha-ha than lol. You're not the first ones to use the initials, FYI. I make fun of the 20-somethings or their phones, but you know what? I'm as bad as they are. They're addictive. It's instant information at the end of your hand. It's hard to leave them alone. But I do miss the black, old-school rotary phones. You know why and what those are good for? 20-somethings, you're missing out on this. The older people remember this. Ending an argument. Yeah. Remember slamming those down? Felt good to slam a phone down. You could let some aggression out. You know what? Kiss mine. Bang. Felt good. Can't do that with a smartphone. You'll kiss my beep click. You tear your pants pocket out doing that. Now those old phones, there was a bell in there. You slammed it hard enough, you could ring it. Look, I see some people nodding there, remember? You know what? Kiss mine. You guys know I did this? Phones used to be on the wall. I'm not making that up. Tell you something else, people used to call us. We didn't know who it was. I'm not making that up either, am I? Remember the phone would ring? You would run to answer it. You pull your hamstring getting to the phone. Now you hear that thing ring, you go, whatever. And do you know why you would run? Listen to this. Do you know why you would run to the phone? Listen to this. Because if you didn't get there, there were no answering machines. Look at you looking at me like, no way. And then you didn't know. You did not know. You'd stand like, who was that? And then, listen to this. You had to call all your friends, listen to this, on numbers that you stored in your head. I'm not making that up either, am I? No. All the old people in here, they know the number of the house they grew up in. Am I right? Yeah. Now, do you know your spouse's number? No. Phones are smart. We're not. Some kids are having trouble telling time now. They never see the face of a clock. They don't know how to tell time. Think about the crummy fighter pilots they're going to make. Enemy aircraft, 2 o'clock. That's in an hour. It is a pleasure to be here. I know a lot of you looking at me right now, and you're going, I think this guy did my taxes.
0: Anyway, 330-673-1234, the toll-free number, 800-669-4100. We've been talking about a couple of things. We'll go potpourri now if you want. Feel free to jump on and talk about whatever you want. We were talking. DeWine says, well, you know, the death penalty isn't the deterrent that we thought it was. Well, you know what? It's still a punishment, isn't it? Is it supposed to be a punishment, or is it supposed to be a deterrent? Huh? And I mean, seriously, which one's it supposed to be? Don't know. I'm asking you. 330-673-1234, toll free 800-669-4100. The Iran deal is it's Wednesday. It's supposed to be signed on Friday on June 19th, which also is the Juneteenth, which I guess eventually you're going to run out of dates. Especially when you start doing things and saying, hey, let's give the whole month of June to Pride. No, just give them a day. Give them a day like everybody else. And that way you can all celebrate and get your stuff out. And you know what it's like? You know what it's like? It's like elections. Election day. The second Tuesday in November. Okay, well, we can't do that, so we've got to do the entire weekend. Then we got to do the week before. And then, California, you get to do like a week after also. And so, we can't have one election day because I might be doing something. You dumbass. I might be doing something. What about people who can't get there on that day? Well, you know what? The funny thing is that every year, for a whole year, they talk about the fact that Election Day is the second Tuesday in November. And if you can't plan ahead, then there's something seriously wrong with you, and maybe you shouldn't be voting anyway. Perhaps not. So, yeah. It was like, you know, remember when they went and they said, cable, we're going to do cable television. We're going to go 100% digital on June blah, blah of whatever year it was. They gave it like a 2-year, for like 2 years. They said, well, you know, coming up in June of 20 whatever, we're going to be going fully digital. You have to get a new cable box. You have to get a digital cable box if you have cable. Finally, after a year and a half, 2 years, it comes to the time where the word you have to have, they're going to swap over. And they had to delay it because people were like, what? What digital what? Dude, if you're not smart enough to, I don't know, you don't even have to use a phone. Get one of those big calendars, put it on your wall, and that way you can circle when you get to November. You can circle it, and you can say circle the second Tuesday in November, or whatever day it is. It's a second. Am I right? Second Tuesday. Yeah. It is. So, plan ahead. We can't do that. It has to be more than just Tuesday, because what if people can't get there on Tuesday? You've got a whole year to frickin' plan. Plan the thing. Well, something might come up. Well, you know what? Sometimes things do. And then guess what? You don't get to vote. If you got a year to plan for the election day, and to be perfectly honest, I'm all for election weekend, Friday, Saturday, Sunday. They always want to take Monday off because they have to prepare. They always say this: well, we're going to have elections on Fridays, and you can vote Saturday and Sunday, but Monday you can't vote because we have to set things up for election day. Dude, people have been voting already. What do you have to set up? Well, we're just not gonna vote on Mondays, so we can only vote on Tuesday. But please. If you can't plan ahead, if you can't look at your calendar and say, you know, this is the day of the election, and now, you know, this is election day, we can go in there. If you can't make it, then you do it by mail. But don't act stupid. The Democratic Party is making people look really, really stupid. They really are. No, they can't make it. What if they can't make it? They can't figure anything out. What if they can't do voter ID because they don't know where the DMV is? And they have to do it on computer, and people of color can't use computers. What the hell's wrong with you knuckleheads on the left? Do you just speak ridiculous crap and just hope nobody will pay attention? My God, when you listen to white liberals talk about voter ID, it's hard. It's hard for them. Oh, really? Them? It's hard for them to get to the DMV, and it's a lot of stuff you have to do online, and it's just, you know, you have to pay for a computer, you know, for the internet, and seriously, what, you liberal white people are actually bad-mouthing black people by pretending they're stupid? Or do you really believe that, liberal white people? Do you really believe that the people in your own party

0: I'm telling you, one of these days somebody's going to go, wait, it's liberal white people that are racists. They're the racists. They're the ones that are, they're not, you know, they're trying to make it so you can't use a, you don't have to use an ID or you can't do this. Wait, you're basically saying that people of color aren't smart enough to figure out how to get an ID or how to vote on the day? That's what liberal white people are saying. So, and I hate the concept of, oh, you're a racist, because it's always used against Republicans. But the reality is, white liberals are racists. 100% racists. They are saviors. We're gonna protect you. They're racists. They treat you as anybody who is not a white liberal. Well, they treat any white conservatives, they treat as evil, fascist, horrible people. And anybody else, white liberals treat you as being too stupid, too dumb, too unintelligent to be able to take care of yourself. Vote, get an ID, you know, stuff like that. Stuff that everybody else does. White liberals are the most racist people out there. There, left it out there for you. You're up next. How you doing?
1: Hello, Bob.
0: Hello.
1: DeWine's saying the
0: death penalty's not a deterrent. Yeah.
1: Well, it's one reason is they've sanitized it so badly that nobody witnesses anything.
0: Exactly. Yeah.
1: Let's put it in, as for deterrent or a punishment, it's both.
0: Okay, yep.
1: My dad's mother, my grandmother, she's born in the 1890s. She and her family, she grew up right by Moeller Lumber Company there, Portage and 77. They walked up to the square in North Canton, caught a ride down to wherever this situation happened.
0: Mm-hmm.
1: It was the last public hanging in Stark County.
0: Wow.
1: So, I mean, you know, to walk, that's what, 2, 3, 4 miles up to the square in North Canton?
0: Yep.
1: And wherever it was, I'm assuming down at the courthouse. And she could even, at her, you know, in her late 70s, she could, you know, they let the guy talk. She can still remember what he said.
0: Uh-huh.
1: She basically blamed his mom. He said, you should be up here with me, Mom.
0: Oh, wow.
1: Because, you know, it started when they were young. She told him to go steal those apples off the neighbor's trees. And it just progressed till he ended up killing somebody.
0: Well, I mean, it is. And again, if you are, well, face it. I had to go to, was it Marysville, where they did an execution one time, because they won't let the media watch. They'll have one media person go. And basically, when I came out after watching the execution, I stood in front of all the other media that were at the place, and they asked me questions about it. And I was like, okay, why? First off, I guess I didn't think about it, but then you start realizing, you know, again, like you said, they've sanitized it. Well, you know, we're only going to let one person see. We're not going to make a spectacle out of it. We're not going to do it where people can see, so it can be a deterrent. You know, this is probably one of the times where you say, out of sight, out of mind.
1: Mm-hmm.
0: Yeah.
1: Yeah, no, she said, yeah, she was scared. She was a little kid. She said she was literally, she didn't want to look, but she still was peeking around her mom's skirts to watch.
0: Yeah.
1: So, and she, like I said, she was telling us, you know, at that age, you know, what it was like. She could still remember everything.
0: So yeah.
1: I would say that's a deterrent.
0: Yeah.
1: Said, yeah, I don't want to ever do anything to where I got to worry about that happening to me.
0: Yep. Absolutely.
1: So, no.
0: And like I

0: said, and when you, if you, you let people know, you know, they say, and here's what happens, though. Somebody will get the, will be executed, and they'll find out, like, after the weekend's over. So-and-so was executed. Oh, it's just, you know, it's...
1: It's just another news
0: story. Just another news. Little snippet of news. So that's all it comes down to. That's a shame.
1: Yeah.
0: Hey, appreciate it, man. Thank you.
1: Yeah.
0: Take it. You're up next. Hello.
2: Hi. I just wanted to correct an earlier caller of yours.
0: Yeah.
2: God did not state that in the Bible. I hate it when people quote the Bible incorrectly.
0: Okay.
2: And he did not. God did not say eye for an eye. Eye for an eye came out centuries before the Ten Commandments were released. It was comes from Exodus. It was part of the code of Hammurabi, which was, who was a Babylonian king, which gave a code for civil living. And the purpose of eye for an eye was to prevent excessive retaliation for crimes given against each other. So it had nothing to do with justifying death penalty or justifying taking eye for an eye. It was to prevent escalation of retaliation amongst family members because there was no formal code of law back then.
0: Oh, okay. So, because I think most people see it as being, you know, biblical of sorts.
2: Well, it's not. It actually is, because Jesus addressed this in the New Testament. This is where, you know, people shouldn't quote the Bible unless they know the whole thing.
0: Well, nobody's going to know. There's only some people that know the whole Bible, so they do their best.
2: Well, Jesus stated this, and he recognized this in mankind, that they're going to run with this. So he says, you say eye for an eye and tooth for a tooth. What I say, love your neighbor as yourself. Turn the other cheek.
0: Mm-hmm.
2: Give one another, because that comes from love. Escalation of violence just results in hate and hatred for mankind. Jesus gave the commandment, love God above all things with your heart, soul, and mind, and love your neighbor as yourself.
0: Yeah.
2: You can't love your neighbor as yourself if you want to gouge his eye out or if you want to kill him. You know, you there's only one thing in this world that you can't legislate sin. We live in a sinful, fallen world, every single one of us. Only repentance and believing in Jesus is what's going to save this each individual person. You can't legislate evil out of man's heart.
0: Am I to understand that you don't think the death penalty is something that should be done?
2: Let me put it to you this way. What's the goal? What is the goal of the death penalty? You have to ask that question.
0: Well, I mean, I've thrown that ball. Yeah, I've thrown both of those out there. Is it deterrent or is it punishment?
2: It's neither one.
0: Well, it's either one. I mean, what do you say it is? Revenge?
2: It's a man-made solution to a problem that has no solution, that's man-made.
0: No, that doesn't make sense. I mean, what it comes down to is it's something. People want it for some reason, whether it be to deter others from doing it, to punish that person, or for some reason. I mean, you can philosophize about it all you want, but it's still, in most people's hearts, it's one of those reasons.
2: Well, no, let's ask you that then. Has it been, I guess, the question to ask? I'm not trying to be argumentative.
0: No, I know.
2: Or confrontational. That you
0: I understand.
2: I love your show.
0: Thank you.
2: Let's ask the question. Has it been a deterrent? Probably not, because murder still exists. What's the other option? A punishment. It depends on what's the punishment. Everyone dies in this world. Everyone's going to die in this world. And so if you die 10 years more than what you normally would die, is that a punishment? Probably not, because the end result of everybody is death. So you're not really solving anything. You're not curing the evil in that man's heart that did that. Only repentance to Jesus is going to save them.
0: You're sending him to hell early.
2: Not if he's repented, you're not. Because every sin can be forgiven. Every sin, every sin can be forgiven.
0: And not to interrupt, but that does bother people, that people can be the most god-awful, evil people in the world, and as they're dying, they can say, I repent, and will not be punished. That people's sense of fairness becomes bothered by that.
2: Well, that's as people's sense of fairness.
0: I know.
2: We should all be glad that God is very patient with us because we all deserve death. We're all sinners. The penalty of sin is death. That's what the Bible says. We are all guilty of it. That's why Jesus died on the cross in our place so that we don't have to face that penalty of death if we believe in him and if we repent. If we don't repent, we all face a doom in hell, whether we like it or not, whether we believe it or not. And the only way to find that out, if nobody believes it, I dare you, take your last breath and you'll find out.
0: Yeah.
2: You know what? The solution, and there's no solution. There's no coming back to make it right. You make it right and you make the right decisions.
0: That's why they, what's that saying? There's no atheists in foxholes.
2: From MASH.
0: Yeah, from MASH, exactly.
2: But one last comment. About I treat a lot of black patients. I have the greatest respect for black patients, but there's a certain element of black culture I abhor. And let me tell you where it stems from. It's what they allow in their heart. Solomon wrote very succinctly in Proverbs. He says, "Guard your heart, because from it issues the spring. From it springs the issues of life." What a lot of segment, whether these teen takeovers or these drug dealers. They idolize things they should not idolize. They worship the rat, the hoe. They worship the pimp, drug dealers, swearing, killing cops. These are the things they let into their heart, and these are the things that control their lives. Why do you think these things? And you know what? The devil uses things in this world to mediate that, and that's TikTok. We don't need TikTok in this world. We can get on fine without it, but things like TikTok mediate this type of behavior. So each of these people allow these things into their minds and their hearts. So you can't blame them. Poorness. There are a lot of poor people in this world and other countries who don't live like this because it's not part of their culture. These are cultural issues,
0: right?
2: Not racial issues. They're cultural issues.
0: That's right. Hey, thank you. Appreciate phone call 330-673-1234. Toll free 800-669-4100. Taking your phone calls until we get to the top of the hour. Let me do this. 330-673-1234. You're up next. Hello.
3: Hi, Bob.
0: Hey.
3: Yeah, Speed Racer was a Japanese import cartoon.
0: Okay.
3: And I believe Astro Boy was in first because Astro Boy was black and white.
0: Okay. And I remember Astro Boy, yeah.
3: And I think Speed Racer didn't come out until about 67 in Japan before it came over to here. Now, I don't know if you ever watched it.
0: Yeah.
3: Okay. So so Pops Racer makes a car that can jump, fly, cut wood, because you know that always happens on a racetrack. A tree pops up in the middle of the track. Yeah, you did that. Can go underwater, but he never figured out how to put a lock on the trunk to keep the bratty brother and the chimp out of the back of the car.
0: I didn't think about that. All I know is that when he hit the middle of his steering wheel, he jumped. When I hit middle of my steering wheel, well, you know what? My horn honked. So that was it.
3: But, yeah, I always found that funny. You can do all this with the car, but you can't keep the little kid out of the trunk.
0: There you go.
3: The death penalty is a deterrent and a punishment as long as it's used properly and correctly.
0: Okay.
3: I'm all for the death penalty, but I'm also for the Project Innocence. Just for the simple fact is, I don't know if you remember, I think it's Gondor and Resch. The two guys from the Ravenna area that got wrongly convicted of a murder.
0: Right.
3: And they got freed through Project Innocence because they were. They were railroaded by the prosecutor, I think, who later got convicted of being a cocaine addict. But, you know, and so, yeah, if it's used properly, like John Wayne Gacy comes out and says, "Yes, I killed those boys. Here's where I buried them." He should be executed next Tuesday.
0: Yep.
3: Plain and simple.
0: Yep.
3: No, you're not 20. And if he was crazy when he's doing it, fine. We're getting rid of one other more crazy person.
0: Mm-hmm. Why do we want to sit there and try to figure out how crazy they are. Are they crazy enough to be punished for their crimes? We sit there and waste time trying to figure out how nuts they are.
3: What it boils down to, it's the lawyers. They're going to go keep, because they can keep charging either the state or the client the money to go back sure and make sure all the T's are crossed and all the I's are dotted. And what does the word, what's your meaning of the word is means, you know, and all
0: yeah.
3: the other crap.
0: Yep.
3: When, you know, and if, look, if you concealed the body, if you've gotten rid of, like, the hammer or the gun, you were saying at the time, there's no way of coming back. Now, they're going after where that Mangione is going to try to say he was under a lot of stress and just lost it. No, I don't think someone who manufactures a ghost gun with a silencer is off the deep end.
0: Yeah.
3: He knows what he was doing. He knew what he was doing. Okay?
0: And plus, if he goes to that extent because he was stressed, I don't want to see him get stressed again. So he needs to be put to death.
3: Yeah, we need to leave his stress.
0: And plus, we need all these psycho liberal chicks out there that are writing him love letters. They need to know that no, he was a bad guy. Whether you fell in love with him or not, and you have some kind of weird psychopathic fantasy about him, he will be executed. I mean, I think it's a win-win for everybody.
3: Yes, well, like I said before, that idiot that did the killings in New York that just got convicted.
0: Mm. Yeah,
3: plain old simple. We put him, make a big old prison in the middle of Maricopa County, in the desert, no air conditioning, and you're allowed your scale one day a week for an hour.
0: Yep.
3: That's it. We'll bring you your food. You know, you don't want to cooperate, fine.
0: That's what they did to the January 6th people. They were all
3: locked up
0: once a week. They got moved to a bigger room with a small TV in it.
3: Yeah.
0: So if you can do it to them, you can do it to killers. Appreciate it.
3: No, you got to remember though.
0: What's that?
3: Killers, the Democrats. Those were Republicans that they put away like that for January 6th.
0: Yeah, you're right. Thank you. You're up next. Hello.
4: Happy evening to you.
0: And to you.
4: Yeah, there's people that do take context out of verses. I mean, like, some people say, blessed are the poor. But wait a minute. The verse says, blessed are the poor in spirit.
0: Okay.
4: But anyhow.
0: Yeah, no. I mean, it's true. It's a good point. Yeah, it's a religion class. Thanks. Sunday school. Come on, people.
4: That's right.
0: But, that one Monty Python movie. Blessed are the cheesemakers. I don't think he's talking about just cheesemakers. I think he's talking about the whole dairy industry. Okay. So I guess it comes down to what you hear.
4: Yeah. But one kid didn't turn his cheek when he was told to leave. He stabbed the other kid in the heart.
0: Yeah.
4: So actually, he gave the death penalty to that young man, didn't he?
0: Yeah, executed him.
4: The young man got the death penalty, so why are they worried? I mean, I know they're not going to give that kid a death penalty, but it kind of seems silly, doesn't it?
0: Yeah, yeah, it does.
4: No problem.
0: And I just, it sickens me to listen to the rationale. Well, he only stabbed him, he only stabbed him once. Not 7 or 8 times. I mean, he didn't mean to kill him. He stabbed him right in the middle of the chest. We're talking center mass. That's where the heart is. Everybody, even idiots, know where the heart is.
4: Yeah. But the mother and grandmother were complaining. I tell you what, he's going to be alive in prison, but the mother and grandmother, I mean, what's it cost to keep somebody in prison per year? What is it, about 60 grand or
0: something? Yeah, probably something like that, maybe more.
4: Well, then the mother and grandmother should pay that. He's alive.
0: Yeah.
4: The other guy's not. Let them pay. Nobody owes them, you know? Why would anybody owe them $1.4 million?
0: Yeah. Exactly. Well, I mean, they were getting, what, 600 and some thousand from the GoFundMe account. because people, once again, are their sense of, there's a lot of people whose sense of judgment is based on race or party or sex. And it has nothing to do with a sense of justice, period. It has to do with a sense of their sense of justice has qualifications.
4: Well, why don't we see how loyal they are and how big a checkbook they have? Do a GoFundMe account for all the people on death row. And when the GoFundMe money, like, okay, so they're on death row, they're getting a prison paid for, and everybody starts not giving GoFundMe. So
0: yeah.
4: Then their meals get less and less and less, right?
0: Yeah.
4: I mean, their care gets less and less. I mean, let's have them totally dependent on GoFundMe.
0: Yeah, let's make them. Let's give them a garden, and let them raise their own food.
4: Yeah, that's a good. Hey, I think there's still some state prisons that do that. For real, you know, they do that. They work a garden and stuff.
0: Yeah, and if they want something besides vegetables, we'll give them tofu. Which technically is vegetables, I guess, since it's soybeans. But yeah,
4: they won't commit another crime after.
0: That's right. Thanks, man. 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We'll be back with more after this.
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0: 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Hello.
12: Greetings. How are we doing today?
0: I'm doing well. How are you?
12: I'm not too bad.
0: Good.
12: Considering, you know, you stop to think about it. We got this governor, supposed to be conservative, supposed to be Republican.
0: Yeah.
12: And him and Franny, you know, I'm telling you, I'm sorry, but I just cannot buy it.
0: Yeah.
12: You know, before he was saying, well, we got to suspend the death penalty because the drug cocktail that we get is we can't get enough of it, and it's unsure, and they might have some pain. I'm thinking, ouch, why don't you just give them some fentanyl? Yeah,
0: that's and that's what I said. I said fentanyl is evidently killing all kinds of people who are not trying to die. Instead of five different drugs that you put in vials and pump into his system, use one. You know, give him fentanyl. I mean, it's good enough to kill innocent people on the street who haven't figured things out yet. It certainly can be used to kill people who deserve to be killed.
12: Well, I would certainly think so. It wouldn't cost anything either, because he used stuff that's been confiscated.
0: Yeah. Yep. You're right.
12: Seems straightforward to me. Now, am I for the death penalty? Let me ask you something. How can you be against the death penalty and support abortion? I'm sorry. Hello.
0: Yeah.
12: Would the kid ever do you? You know?
0: Yeah.
12: Where's you go? You know, somebody like Carmelo Anthony. I'm sorry. Everybody's like, oh, this knife wasn't big. Well, it's because I don't care. You know?
0: Yep.
12: If I had a bad day and went off my rocker and killed somebody, they wouldn't have much pity on me.
0: Oh, absolutely. No pity. You would be just like everybody else. It would be time for you to go away for a long time, whether it be the death penalty or not.
12: Well, and basically, Luigi Mangione, I'm really sorry that he didn't get Jeffrey Epstein's roommate.
0: they could have 2-for-1 on the rope.
12: Bingo.
0: Bingo. I love it. All right, man. Thank you. Take care. 330-673-1234, toll-free 800-669-4100. Taking your phone calls till the top of the hour. What do we got going here? Anything new? Iran deal revealed in full, obviously. Part of the problem is that the deal, I believe, from what I've seen so far, talks about that, Hezbollah has to be left alone. Lebanon has to be left alone. And if Hezbollah keeps attacking Israel, then, you know, hey, who wants to stop Israel from defending themselves? Israel is a Jewish country that has 22% Arab people, citizens living there. There's no Jews living in Egypt. There's no Jews living in Iran. Israel is an inclusive. There's a word for you guys, for you libs, is an inclusive country. But I don't know. Trump's yelled at him a couple of times about the whole, are you crazy? We got to get this
14: from ABC
0: finalized.
14: News, I'm Michelle Franzen.
0: This is WNIX.
14: The Trump administration disclosing terms of the proposed memo of understanding between the U.S. and Iran set to be signed Friday in Geneva. It calls for an immediate ceasefire on all fronts, including Lebanon, reopens the Strait of Hormuz, and resumes nuclear talks. President Trump says billions of Iranian funds could also be unfrozen if Iran behaves. ABC's Jonathan Carl says the deal falls short, though, of the joint agreement made during the Obama administration on nuclear program.
15: This is under the Obama deal. Iran reaffirms that under no circumstances will Iran ever, no time limit, will Iran ever seek, develop, or acquire any nuclear weapons. So that is something that was already in place in the agreement that President Trump ripped up during his first term. So there is going to be a lot of criticism of this agreement, and a lot of it coming from the people that were cheering the president on when he engaged on this military operation in the first place.
14: Iranian parliament member Mohammad Ghalibaf, in an interview with Iran State TV, claiming Iran won over the great military power. The FBI continues to search for more suspects in the alleged drone plot targeting Sunday's White House UFC event. Five people have been charged. Authorities say more than 20 others may have been involved in the plan.
16: That initial tip was given to the FBI by a local police department in Ohio after a mother of a 19-year-old suspect charged in these cases called because she was so concerned about him amassing all of these weapons and the concerning conversations that he was having online. And that led the FBI to then get a confession from him and search his phone and uncover this plot where they would have launched explosive drones at the actual fight, and then follow that as people were fleeing the South Lawn. They planned to position snipers who would take out high-value targets.
14: ABC's Alex Mallon. Along the Gulf Coast, residents bracing for Tropical Storm Arthur, the first storm of the hurricane season. 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
14: Defense attorneys for Luigi Mangione, the man charged in the fatal shooting of UnitedHealthcare CEO, presented a new argument for the killing. If allowed, it could reduce charges of sentencing in the state murder case.
19: This marks a dramatic change in Luigi Mangione's defense. After spending about 18 months arguing he was not responsible for the death of UnitedHealthcare CEO Brian Thompson, his lawyers in court signaled that they're instead going to argue that he was going through an emotional episode, that he had a profound loss of self-control at the time of the alleged crime. If they're successful in arguing that to a jury, it would effectively reduce this from a murder case to a manslaughter case and reduce the amount of time Mangione would potentially have to spend in prison.
14: ABC's Peter Harlambous. In New York, a judge sentencing Gilgo Beach serial killer Rex Huerman to life in prison without the possibility of parole. In a deal with prosecutors, Huerman admitted to the murders of eight women dating back decades. Here's ABC's Aaron Katursky.
20: He was first identified as a suspect in 2022 thanks to his distinctive vehicle. And he was arrested the next year after his DNA was retrieved from pizza crust in the trash outside his office. Since then, the sheriff here told us Huerman has been reading books about other murders and has corresponded with at least one other killer.
14: As part of the plea deal, Huerman has also agreed to meet with the FBI's behavioral team. On Wall Street today, stocks ending lower. I'm Michelle Franzen, ABC News.
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0: 72 degrees. Good evening. I'm Tom Fieser, WNIR News. 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Contact them today at 330-730-2025. That is all at CNB Homes. Well, about 200 people filled up the Shalersville Township Hall, and folks are still talking about it this afternoon as the discussion centered around the possibility of a data center campus to be built in the business park next to the Ohio Turnpike. Bitdeer, the publicly traded company based in Singapore, trying to fill much of that site with a 15-building computing hub to meet growing demand for artificial intelligence. That meeting lasting over 3 hours last night. Much of the discussion centering on issues such as energy consumption, water usage, noise, and other environmental impacts. The plan in Portage County calls for about 400 local construction jobs over a five-year period, as well as 150 to 200 local jobs at Bitdeer when the project is fully completed. Shalersville Township trustees say no decisions have been made yet, and none are expected to be made for several months, closer to when a moratorium on data centers in the area is set to expire, and that is in November. A Strongsville man is dead, and police say he was found shot inside of his car in the Cleveland Stockyards. Officials say that person, 19-year-old Ryan Kostrenik, was found in an SUV after a scuffle was reported in the Stockyards, and police showed up in the morning hours over the weekend. Police finding him inside that vehicle on West 45th. Authorities say they found that victim with several packs of marijuana along with some cash. The investigation once again continuing this evening into that situation. An Ohio man among five people charged in connection to the alleged attack planned against the UFC fight night event at the White House this past Sunday. And investigators say 19-year-old Tyson Proper of Knox County accused of conspiring with an online group that authorities say planned on an exclusive laden drone and armed attack on that event. Proper's mother allegedly alerted police concerned that her son quitting his job and spending $3,000 of graduation money on weapons and gear was a concern while posting anti-Semitic comments allegedly on Facebook, and authorities took that very seriously. The city of Cleveland finally getting something right as they have voted no to a contract extension for the Flock camera system, cutting off that program with a 3-to-1 vote. That June 29th cutoff date means those cameras will not be working any longer on that day. The folks there can feel free. Once again, law enforcement from the Ohio area all the way throughout the entire country is able to investigate any Flock camera, and those folks in Cleveland now will not have to deal with that. They will not have to deal with plates, their plates being tracked as they drive around the city of Cleveland, and those who come into Cleveland from the outside have the same thing to not be concerned about any longer. Those cameras were installed June of 2024. The city of Cleveland would have had to throw out another $250,000 just to keep the program going, and they said that program is not helping them at all in reducing crime in the city of Cleveland. Two boys that were taken to the hospital following a crash in Mentor after they were struck by a vehicle, and officials say those two 15-year-olds were riding an e-bike at an intersection, and they say a person driving that SUV struck those two boys, but luckily those two kids have non-life-threatening injuries, and the driver of the SUV luckily unhurt in that situation. Well, do keep in mind, you can always check out that local news any hour of the day. 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Newstime 611. 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
0: Checking your WNIR traffic scan. We're doing pretty good this afternoon on the old roadways. We do have 76 east as you're crossing over Route 44 in Rootstown. We do have some issues there that have causing about a mile backup as maintenance crews are working on the roadway there. And things are looking pretty good this afternoon. Only about a 30-mile-per-hour situation there as you're driving over Route 44. And the other accident on Route 77 southbound, that has been cleared up. So things are looking pretty good right now. Your WNIR weather forecast looking really good out there. 79 degrees for the high today, mostly sunny. And it looks like tonight we're going to have mostly cloudy. A chance of thunderstorms at 100% overnight, at least rain. Overnight as temperatures dip down to 65 degrees. It looks like tomorrow we're going to have sunny skies and a high of 78 degrees. 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Big picture of Bob Golic there. Check him out. He's got his muscles and lifting some weights. He's a bit of a show-off, but you'll love the site. Newstime 613, and we currently have 72 at the Talk of Akron, WNIR.
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3: Wrong one. All right. Welcome back to the Bob Golic Show, 330-673-1234. Toll free, 800-669-4100. Taking your calls till 7, which comes up in a little while, about 45 minutes. 330-673-1234. The toll-free number, 800-669-4100. I know Shalersville also had their little meeting. And if anybody is out there that went to that and wants to give us a call and let us know how it went, please do. I'd love to find out. I got a feeling, first off, I got a feeling that the anti-data center people are keeping us at arm's length from all information about it, and the pro, and I just wonder sometimes if the pro data center people are actually even listening to us. So anyway, if you went to the event, please give us a call, 330-673-1234, toll-free 800-669-4100. Also, DeWine says that he is that death penalty is not a deterrent. Okay, then let's use it as a punishment. You did something so heinous that you need to, we're going to put you to death. And do it quick. You know, make sure it's all done right. But don't putz around. Don't say, well, we want an extension for like a year and a half. Anyway, there is a We were talking earlier about some of the punks that are out there and taking over neighborhoods and taking over intersections and spinning cars around and doing all the teen crap that's going on. Remember, Judge Pirro said that the parents would be held responsible in Washington, D.C., though it came out a little bit later. She said, well, you know, we have to prove that they are, they knew what was going on. Anyway, in defiance of Chicago's progressive mayor, who, when you talk about the mayor, I'd love to hear about defiance. Brandon Johnson is a liberal puke and needs to be defied whenever possible. He proposes social justice responses to teen takeovers that are plaguing the city. A group of Chicago aldermen say enough's enough, and we want to punish parents for not supervising their kids. Some of the city council members in Chicago are bringing back a previous proposal that would fine adults for their kids' bad behavior, called the Parental Accountability Ordinance, or PAO, introduced by Alderman Ray Lopez. But when Liberal Mayor Brandon Johnson was asked about the idea at a press briefing, he voiced disapproval, saying criminalization does not create safer spaces. Neither does sitting around doing nothing, you freaking idiot. I swear to God, whether it be Lori Lightfoot or Brandon Johnson, these people aren't smart enough to be running a city. They are not smart enough. They are not moral enough. They are not. They have no idea what to do, other than to come up with reasons and arguments and criminalization is not a good thing. He said, we know what criminalization does, particularly for the more vulnerable communities. How about if we stop worrying about vulnerable communities? How about if we have one strict sense of the laws across the board, you frickin' racist? One set of laws for everybody. Oh, we can't do this because this is bad. No, we can't do this because this is bad for so-and-so. And by the way, I heard somebody earlier today talking about Dylan Gabriel, getting rid of him. And I'm like, what are you racist against Hawaiians now? Are people racist against Hawaiians? I just thought in the midst of all the other stuff, that's. Why are people picking on him? People didn't want Deshaun Watson, not to change the subject, but people were like, oh, Deshaun Watson's done. He's finished. Pay him too much money, this and that. He gets hurt too much. And now people are going, well, we got to get rid of Dylan Gabriel. What the hell's wrong with you? Do you people have a mind of your own? Stop listening to frickin' morons on sports radio. They're mostly not smart people. There's some smart people, I've heard them, but a lot of them just aren't. A lot of them are just saying things to get themselves in the media because they want to do another show and do other not smart things. So, Dylan Gabriel, I don't know. How about if we go through training camp with Deshaun Watson, Shakur Sanders, and Dylan Gabriel? How about we do that? How about we were going to throw away Deshaun Watson? Everybody, oh, Deshaun, he's horrible. He's paid too much. We got rid of him. And now all of a sudden, coach is saying, well, you know, he's doing pretty good. So let's get rid of Dylan Gabriel. I mean, why are you guys picking on Hawaiians? Do you not like Hawaiians now? Isn't there a racial aspect to that? just because they pick pineapples. Come on, man. Leave it alone. 330. Hopefully he's still around. I mean, the guy was picked number 94 in the draft. And he was, which is not, you know, he's not like, it's this. We're not talking about, you know, the last round. We're not talking about the guy that's the, what do they call that? The last guy? The last guy that's picked? Mr. Irrelevant. He's not Mr. Irrelevant. He was picked for a reason. When he played in college, people went, as a matter of fact, they said, hey, he's a pretty good quarterback. Hey, look at that. We got Shedeur Sanders in number one. We got Dylan Gabriel. Hey, this will be a good competition. People were all excited about it. Now the person that they wanted to get rid of is showing. And this is not in any way, shape, or form a diss on Deshaun Watson. I felt horrible for the guy when he tore his Achilles and they had to cart him off and he was in tears trying to cover his face with a towel. Here's a guy who nobody wants to make a lot of money and then suck and not do. I mean, these guys have spent their life honing their skills. You don't want to be remembered as somebody who didn't work out, who didn't suck. And so he kept coming back from injuries, trying to find a way to validate what people expected of him. And when he was being carted off after the tear in his Achilles, I think it just finally hit him. And I said it at the time that now this injury was so bad that he would not be able to fight back and say, I can do this. They couldn't fight back well enough for it. And it wasn't going to happen, and it wasn't going to happen soon. Now it is. Now he's back. But that doesn't mean, hey, let's take Dylan Gabriel and throw him in the trash. I mean, come on, guys. Let's not be ridiculous. 330-673-1234, toll-free 800-669-4100. Well, Dylan Gabriel's not playing. Well, Dylan Gabriel's playing with the third-team flipping receivers. Dylan Gabriel's playing with the third-team running backs. Dylan Gabriel's playing with the third-team offensive line. Come on. Let the guy get out there. And I'm not saying I want him above Deshaun Watson or Shedeur Sanders. Not saying that. I just resent the fact that people are out there just ripping on Dylan Gabriel. And he hasn't even really had a chance to be the top guy. Sometimes it takes a while for these guys to develop. So let's just hope one thing, that as we move towards the season, you've got Deshaun, you've got Shedeur, you've got Dylan, you've got some people that potentially could be great. I watched some of the practices, and unfortunately, the practices that I've watched, and I understand you don't want to hurt somebody in the spring, but everybody kept saying, "Oh, Shadur's throwing so well, Deshaun's throwing so well." I didn't see Dylan. I didn't get a chance to see Dylan, but I saw Deshaun. I saw Shedeur. And they were throwing well. I mean, they were great. They were not under pressure. They knew they weren't going to be hit. The offense and defensive lines were not wearing pads. They had their helmets on. And he would throw big fling throws, and they would land beautifully into the hands of the receiver, while the defender ran right next to the receiver and not being allowed to make a play for the ball, basically not allowed to to go and potentially hurt the receiver. So when people go, oh, my God, everybody's doing so well, fingers crossed. Fingers crossed. Now they've got training camp in the summertime, and now that their mini camp's over, they'll have training camp in the summertime, and the collective bargaining agreement says that there are only, I believe it's seven or eight practices that they're allowed to actually have any kind of contact. Everything else is non-contact. Not to, and again, I don't want to, screw that. It was different back in our day. We had 5.5 weeks. We had 5 to 5.5 weeks of full contact twice a day. And, there were some days we took off a little bit and we didn't hit as hard. But there was no agreement. By the way, if we didn't hit, it was because one of the coaches said, "You guys have been beating the crap out of each other. You need to relax. We need to calm down. Let your body heal up a little bit." We beat each other for 5 weeks, for twice a day, and it was. And is it better? Let me say this. Here's where it's better. Going into the season, we knew who was ready to play. Going into the football season, we knew who was ready to play, who was ready to hit, who was ready to go after people, who was ready to make plays on balls, who was ready to pass rush a quarterback. Which, we knew which quarterback was going to be able to stay in the pocket and get we knew it because it happened. Now, we weren't allowed to hit the quarterbacks either, but we sure as hell could hit the offensive linemen as well as the defensive linemen could hit, offensive linemen could hit us. When the season started, we knew that it wasn't this. There wasn't this belief that, oh, look at how wonderfully they've been practicing. That was there was this belief that, okay, these guys beat the crap out of each other. I mean, I wasn't the only one. Usually in the preseason, by the fourth preseason game, which we had back then, they wouldn't. A lot of times, they'd want to keep starters out because they didn't want to get them hurt before the first game. And a lot of us starters would say, "I don't want to sit out. I want to be ready for next week. So leave me in the game." So there's a difference. I'm not blaming the players. I don't know if I'm even blaming the coaches. I mean, I think it's just a matter of what is. I think that they're paid so much money now, they're afraid to, they're afraid to lose somebody stupidly. They didn't pay us enough. If we got hurt stupidly in a practice, in a full contact practice, oh well. Next, 330-673-1234. You're up next. Hello.

0: was starved.
1: Yeah.
0: And then he, you know, he made his confession, he repented, and maybe he's, you know, in the lowest level of purgatory or something like that. But sure. So, do you know of anything Mike DeWine did to stop issue one from passing?
1: You know, not off the top of my head.
0: I heard from my grandma, who's very politically savvy.
1: Yeah.
0: That she saw absolutely nothing he did, and he could have broadcasted it. He could have had a conference. This is going to impact. So I don't know why he's all of a sudden pro-life about the death penalty thing. So.
1: I mean, he's making a comment about it not being a deterrent, but the reality is that there's different ways of looking at the death penalty. Is the death penalty a deterrent? Does somebody else see, knowing that the death penalty exists, does that stop them from committing a crime? It pretty much hasn't. You know, more like liberal judges have done that. But I mean, is it a deterrent or is it a penalty or is it punishment?
0: Yeah.
1: I mean, I guess we have to look at it that way. Deterrent or punishment?
0: I think it makes sense as a punishment because it's like, okay, you get a dog and suppose he attacks somebody and he has to be put to sleep because he might bite somebody else.
1: Yeah.
0: But you would never tell a dog, you've been a bad animal, so we're going to punish you. You would just try to prevent it from happening again. But with people, if you believe that someone can lose their humanity, and so they have to be punished as a result.
1: Yeah.
0: I mean, this is an ancient concept, and we've kind of now we think, oh, we're sort of like intelligent animals, you know, with all this whole rationalist thing. So I think even if it is not a deterrent, it should still remain as a punishment.
1: You know, I like that. I mean, there are people that have lost their humanity. I mean, look at, and I wonder, and I guess it all comes in a spectrum also, when somebody gets knocked down in a fight, and you see everybody else running up and kicking him in the head, where's the humanity in that? I mean, that's not humanity. That's taking out frustrations and that's just a lower level of a problem with humanity. But you're right. I mean, when you get to the and then when do you pass over from lack of humanity to just total psychosis? You know, when you've got like somebody like Dahmer eating people. I mean, is that lack of humanity or is that just like a wackadoodle? You know.
0: Yeah. Well, what I originally wanted to call about was on the topic of humanity, I've listened to several interviews of Tucker Carlson with some very credible Westerners. One of them was a Green Beret.
1: Yeah.
0: And the other was a medical professor from Oxford University. I think the Green Beret's name, if I remember properly, is Tony Angular or something like that. And the doctor's name was Dr. Nick Minard or something like that.
1: Okay.
0: He's from Oxford. And they said that they've witnessed, and I know that in a war there's always atrocities, but they've witnessed a lot of atrocities that have been perpetrated by Israel over in Gaza, and they've seen, for example, the Green Beret. We'll start with him first. He witnessed that there was a food distribution site,
1: mm-hmm.
0: and people would go to get the food, and a gate would be opened, and the people would go across, you know, barbed wire, you know, through. Air with barbed wire, and people would fire guns to direct traffic, kind of.
1: Yeah.
0: And if the people got out of line with the traffic, they got shot, and medical personnel were seeing people with all sorts of wounds and stuff. And he said that he witnessed this multiple times, and he was called a liar and stuff like that. It is a debate. But
1: I was going to say, but we've got other people that have said they're burning men and women alive. The when-

0: when Hamas came in on October 7th. And so, you know, what are we supposed to believe, one over the other? Especially when the casualty numbers were being taken from Hamas. Hamas was the one that was their health, whatever, which I find it hard to believe because Hamas is a terror organization, that you're going to take numbers from them and not from anybody else, not from the Israeli side of things. And so people had a tendency to want to say, oh, you know, Hamas didn't do anything. They didn't rape and kill and do all these things. But yet Israel did. And I think some people forget sometimes that war is a bitch. And, you know, it's something we should be trying to stay away from.
1: Yeah, well, I do agree with that. But that's why I was citing a Green Beret who served something like 30 years in the military or something like that. Mm-hmm. And the other guy, who is a medical professor from Oxford, he would routinely go over there and teach Palestinian doctors how to do surgery and that sort of a thing. And he came over as soon as the October 7th attack happened because they knew that there was going to be retaliation.
0: Mm-hmm.
1: And he said that his main thesis is that healthcare workers are there's a website, if anybody wants to go to Healthcare Workers Watch, you can Google it, and it talks about how he's seen cases of people who have undergone torture and have came back out of the Israeli detention centers, and he's observed things like electrocution.
0: Okay. I don't believe it for a second. You know what? I believe that there may be things that have taken place, but if I hear accusations against one side, I want people to admit what happened on the other side, and that's what it comes down to. The Palestinians are the Hamas is a terror organization named so by Obama. Obama said that Hamas is a terror organization and a terror a part of the Iranian terror organizations like Hezbollah. But yet all of a sudden lefties just want to go, I believe this instead of this. Well, you know what? Why don't you go find I also got people from that supposedly have been over there that said, well, you know, we saw some of these photos and we went back and we found these photos of children supposedly being abused by Israel, these poor kids that were killed or wounded whenever there was an attack on a tunnel system that was anywhere near a hospital. And turns out that a lot of the pictures were not pictures of were not current pictures. There were pictures of sick kids. There were pictures of kids who were hungry. There were pictures that were not used in context. So if you want to try and say, oh, the Israelis are doing, here's the point I want to make. 22% of the people living in Israel are Arab. 22%. And there's other groups. How many Jews live in Egypt? How many Jews live in Iraq? How many Jews live in Iran? As a matter of fact, let's go back to Egypt. Egypt wouldn't even take the Gazan refugees. Middle Eastern countries like Egypt and Lebanon and Jordan, they wouldn't even take anybody that could be associated or be infiltrated by Hamas or Hezbollah. They wouldn't take them. Egypt, remember Rafah? Israel said everybody head south to Rafah. And I guess they were under the belief that Egypt, on the other side of the border, Rafah was on the Egypt-Gaza border, And I guess they just figured that Egypt would take the take care of the refugees. Nope. So anybody who wants to get on the ID on the Israeli dam wagon, you can know this, that Israel has 22% Arabs living in their country, and nobody else, none of these other countries, will even take a refugee from an Arab country, from an Islamic country. You can take a little time to think about that if you want. But the fact that if Israel, who has been taunted and threatened by people in the Middle East for the longest time, from the river to the sea, I love that one. I love that line, from the river to the sea. And then they would ask those white liberal people going, hey, what does that mean, river to the sea? What river? What sea? I don't know. So when you protest, you should at least have a clue. Unless you're being paid, then as long as you have a receipt, I guess you're okay. 330-673-1234. The toll-free number, 800-669-4100. I would rather support a country that was inclusive in the sense that they would allow Arabs to live there, to be part of their society, and countries that would not even take people of the same religion because they're afraid that terrorists might make their way into the country. Which one is more accepting? What about the attacks on the shopping districts? What about the attacks on the civilian apartments in Israel? What about all that stuff? Don't want to talk about it. Rather talk about something you heard on the National Enquirer. Anyway, 330-673-1234, toll free, 800-669-4100. You can be as indignant and as obtuse as you want to be, and as long as you're digging information from bad places with bad people, you're going to end up with bad information and bad beliefs. And I think this is like one of the biggest things that indicate what's going on. 22% Arab population in Israel. We'll be back.
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0: By the way, whenever I'm wrong, I'd like to correct. And I am sorry, that 22% number is inaccurate, and I apologize for saying that. It's only 21%. 2.1 million Arab citizens of Israel live in Israel. In Israel proper, Muslim Arabs, the largest group, about 17-18% of the total population. Christian Arabs, Druze, which is basically an Arabic-speaking religious community. And in small groups, Bedouins, things like that. So, yeah. So it's only 21%. And it's 2.1 million Arabs. 2.1 million Arabs live and work in Israel. Yeah. Yeah, I can see how that's it's just, never mind.
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0: And by the way, we weren't really even talking about that. We were talking about the death penalty. Shalersville, anybody from that went to the Shalersville deal, give us a call. Let us know what's up there. I got a feeling that this is a whole song and dance. I got a feeling that the data center is going to go through no matter what you want. I think the key needs to be what they're doing and how they're doing it. Is it a closed loop system for the water? How is the electricity being generated? Is it being generated internally? What's the scenario, and what's the least amount of impact on the people that are not necessarily benefiting? I mean, you may have data stored somewhere. You know, you might have buy things from a certain website, and if they're storing information and finances and things like that, your stuff is probably in there. So if you're technically using the data centers, but they don't benefit you. Is that the right word? They don't benefit you. Reality is that we need to find a way. They're going to do them whether they like them or not. There's already 225 in the state of Ohio already. They're going to do them whether you like it or not. They're going to go somewhere. I don't know if Shalerville is going to be able to protest enough to keep them away. It's going to go somewhere, and it's going to, it's going to be what it's going to be. It's just the way of the future. And we just have to make sure that when they go in, they don't detrimentally affect the people that live there. Like I said, with the electrical increases, price increases, lack of water, I think people are exaggerating the water situation a bit. This is just from what I've been studying. And, of course, death penalty, deterrent or punishment or both. You're up next. Hello.
9: Hey, Bob.
0: Hey, what's up?
9: First, I am nice to Hawaiians. I'm going to go visit them on Saturday.
0: Are you really?
9: Yeah.
0: Good for you.
9: And to correct you, it is actually 20% Arabs.
0: The two sources I pulled up, 21%. So
9: you can't trust AI.
0: You can't trust AI. Anybody. And who did you get yours from? The library?
9: Whatever. AI co-pilot.
0: There you go. Copilot or Claude, 20-21%, somewhere around there.
9: I do feel like we can trust certain people, though. I mean, you said that kid was talking about the National Enquirer. He was actually talking about Tucker Carlson and a Marine of 30 years.
0: Yeah.
9: So I think those people are trustworthy.
0: I don't know that Tucker is. I think Tucker has changed somehow, and it's.
9: Oh yeah, he's woken up. Thank God.
0: Yeah. So they say. I guess that'd be a certain way of looking at it. He's woken up.
9: Yeah. On Iran, there's actually about 10,000 to 12,000 Jews that live in Iran. Iran is not against Jewish people. They are against Zionists like yourself, unfortunately.
0: Zionist being a person who wants a Jewish state.
9: It goes slightly deeper than that.
0: No, it doesn't.
9: But there used to be, up until the 80s, there was like 100,000. I remember studying this back in college. I took some religion classes.
0: What do you consider a Zionist then?
9: Okay, maybe you're right. That is the number one goal. They want a Jewish state of Israel. Do you feel that all men were created equal?
0: Yeah.
9: Well, then you're anti-Semitic because the Jewish are God's chosen people and they are created above us.
0: Well, that was actually said in the Bible. So whether you believe it or not, you don't have to believe it. You don't have to take the words from the Bible and say, well, that makes you anti-Semitic.
9: I believe the words from Jesus in the Bible.
0: Okay.
9: And Jesus never said the Jewish people are God's chosen people. When Jesus came... Well, he was actually against Judaism. He didn't promote it. He didn't say,
0: well,
9: they crucified
0: him.
9: Doing it. He said, I'm against what you're doing.
0: Yeah, he was against all religions. And they talk about that because he's the Bible. But the Bible is, they always talked about as God's chosen people. And if somebody uses that term... Okay, you can go ahead.
9: All right, but last thing.
0: Yeah.
9: And main reason I called.
0: Okay.
9: Data centers.
0: Yes.
9: And it just occurred to me a few times ago when we were talking, and then I hung up. But you know how they say the Illuminati controls Hollywood and they will put things into movies so later when it happens it doesn't affect their karma? It's like we're accepting it.
0: I haven't heard that, but that's an interesting perspective, sure.
9: Okay. Supposedly that's kind of what they do, but I just thought, was in Terminator, were they trying to destroy the data centers? Is that what was going on? Or were they just completely fighting the robot army? Because these data centers are definitely going to be protected by AI. And why wouldn't they use these new robots that they've developed to guard them?
0: That would be something to be discussed at a book club. Thanks, man. Take care. Yeah, Tom Fieser's got something. I don't know what he's got, but he's got something.
10: It's important. Yeah, actually, the Schwebel Baking Company, after 120 years, is going to be closing their operations out of Youngstown. And so I just wanted to make sure that folks knew that they will be running through the July 4th holiday, but they've announced through a press release, and, they've been open since 1906 in Campbell, Ohio, and they've been in Youngstown for, obviously 100 years. So just want to make sure folks knew that.
0: Wow. Schwebel.
10: Yep.
0: With a Schwebel on your table.
10: Yep, exactly.
0: Is Schwebel down in Cuyahoga Falls too? Is that the?
10: I'm sure they have multiple distribution.
0: I just know there's a nice bread smell over there by Front Street when you get off on Front or Broad or whatever.
10: Well,
0: it could be
10: Phil Ferguson cooking at his house. Sometimes he's
0: no. I've smelled his food. It wasn't that. That's not what it was.
10: Okay. So. Well, I'm not. Could be their bread being made there too. Maybe it's just one of their trucks just driving through town.
0: Yeah.
10: But no. But anyways, I just want to make sure folks knew that. And in the hours ahead, you'll be hearing more about it.
0: Gotcha. Thank you.
10: Thanks.
0: Okay. Bye. 330-673-1234, toll-free 800-669-4100. Yes, all people are created equal. And they have all, they're supposed to have all the same rights and the same privileges of freedom, and they not to be raped and not to be murdered and not to be all that. And going back to God's chosen people being anti-Semitic or being Semitic, anti-Semitic? Let's see, I pulled it up. Deuteronomy. God tells Israel, the Lord your God has chosen you out of all the peoples on the face of the earth to be his people, his treasured possession. Again, later it says, the Lord has chosen you to be his treasured possession out of all the peoples who are on the face of the earth. Israel, my servant, Jacob, whom I have chosen. So, and what Judaism teaches, isn't that we're better than you. They're not saying we're better than you. We're not better than anybody else. Judaism basically teaches that being chosen means being selected for special responsibilities. And not that the Jews are inherently superior to anybody else, that they have been chosen for certain responsibilities, covenants, that sort of thing. Christians traditionally teach that God made a covenant with Israel and that his covenant is important in the in salvation history. Christians differ on how the coming of Jesus relates to God's promise to Israel. So even in Christianity, they teach that God made the covenant with Israel. You're chosen. You have certain responsibilities according to the to what the plan, what God's plan is, as brought forth in the Bible, that they will be the chosen. Not that it says they are superior. They're not superior to anybody else. They just have certain responsibilities that God chose. Muhammad probably chose people to say, hey, you're the ones, if you find an infidel, cut their head off. Many Christians point to Romans chapters 9 through 11, where the Apostle Paul discusses Israel's continuing role in God's plan. So from a biblical standpoint, the answer is yes. The Bible explicitly describes Israel as God's chosen people. The main difference arises in how that faith traditions interpret what that means. So it's a responsibility. It's not superiority. It's responsibility in God's plan. This is what we have chosen you to do. We'll be back tomorrow. 3:33. By the way, do not listen to Jonathan Carl anymore. I don't care if it is on ABC News. Jonathan Carl's a freaking idiot. He's saying that Jonathan Carl said, well, this is that Trump's deal is it's not even as good as Obama's. Well, if Obama's was so good, then why did first off, Obama's didn't allow for the IAE to come and investigate any of the rules that they were supposed to be following, and there wouldn't have been so much stuff to blow up if Obama's deal was doing and had done so well. So let's just remember that, Jonathan Carl, you freaking liar. This is WNIR, Kent, Akron.
11: From ABC News, I'm Dave Packer. A White House official confirms to ABC News that President Trump in France for the G7 summit signed that memorandum of understanding with Iran today to end the war. It would lift the American blockade of Iranian ports, reward Iran for reopening the Strait of Hormuz, and lay the groundwork for 60 days of future talks about their nuclear program. President Trump asked how the memorandum will deliver results if it's not binding.
12: Does it have to be I let him know. I said, look, if you don't adhere to the agreement, I don't want to do that, but we're going to bomb the hell out of you. And I don't think that they're going to veer from the agreement. What else am I going to do? Am I going to say I'm going to take you to court?
13: The Federal Reserve announcing it will leave interest rates unchanged. It was Kevin Warsh's first rate announcement as Fed chair.
14: Economic activity is expanding at a solid pace, despite elevated uncertainty that owes in part to the conflict in the Middle East.
13: President Trump playing hardball with the Senate, saying that he will not approve FISA, a key national security tool that has already expired, until Republicans pass a sweeping voter ID law.
15: The president says he's also delaying the nomination of Jay Clayton to serve as the director of national intelligence until his other judicial nominees get through. Clayton was scheduled to start his confirmation hearings today. This means that Bill Pulte, a man with no intelligence experience, will be serving in that role for now. Republicans are no fan of Pulte. The president knows that, and now he's using it as leverage.
13: ABC's Rachel Scott. Lawyers for accused UnitedHealthcare CEO killer Luigi Mangione offered a new defense that could mean a reduced charge in his state murder case.
16: After spending about 18 months arguing he was not responsible for the death of UnitedHealthcare CEO Brian Thompson, Luigi Mangione's lawyers signaled that they're instead going to argue that he was going through an emotional episode.
13: ABC's Peter Haralambos. A judge today sentencing convicted Gilgo Beach serial killer Rex Uhrman to life in prison. 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
17: 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I've been surfing here since I was a kid. 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
13: Despite rising prices, retail sales rose nearly 1% in May compared to April, surpassing expectations. One person is dead and five others hurt following a small plane crash in Texas.
19: The seven-passenger jet operated by charter company NetJets had originated on the southern tip of Baja California and was en route to Austin. In Laredo, the police department's Joe Baeza says,
20: we received a radio call from our local airport tower indicating that they had an aircraft that was in trouble.
19: The plane hit a car as it crashed onto a Laredo highway. Passersby broke out the windows of the burning plane to rescue victims. One person died. Five are in the hospital. Jim Ryan, ABC News.
13: The U.S. Labor Department is telling states to take immediate action to combat fraud, waste, and abuse in their unemployment programs. Warnings funds could be withheld if they don't. They rolled out the red carpet in Kansas. Local artist Stan Hurd created a giant Algerian flag out of organic materials and displayed it on the grounds of the University of Kansas, where the marching band played the Algerian national anthem to welcome the team to its temporary home.
21: We are so excited about just being a small footnote to this larger story of how FIFA and the World Cup, it's not about football. It's about cultures coming together. It's about shared humanity.
13: Algeria lost to Argentina yesterday. They next head to Santa Clara, California for the Monday match against Jordan. Dave Packer, ABC News.
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8: 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Poll question for tonight: is Major League Baseball discriminating against the three San Francisco Giants pitchers who wrote Bible verses in their pride hats during Pride Night in San Francisco this past Friday? Oh, we're going to get into that because, and look, you're talking to someone who was in baseball for most of his adult life. I can tell you right now, without any hesitation, this is probably the most overblown story, and it is much ado about not a blessed thing. But we first have to get into some breaking news, and this one hurts. This one hurts a great deal, especially of those that are in the Mahoning Valley. A Youngstown staple is shutting down. Schwabel's Baking Company has announced it's going to liquidate its business after 120 years in operation. Now, according to a press release, the wind down is going to include the company's bakeries in Youngstown, as well as the retail stores and distribution centers across the area. Now, Schwabel's is not only known in the Mahoning Valley, they have been known in this area. They've been known in the Cleveland area, all in the western Pennsylvania, up into the Erie area, down into the Pittsburgh area, and they even go as far out as upstate New York. This is a pretty big business. But unfortunately, the release, the press release that was given, I'd say about an hour or 2 hours ago, it comes as the company has faced significant operational and financial constraints for a number of years, not to mention the fact they have aging manufacturing facilities, they have aging equipment, and then you bring in the labor costs, the pension obligations. You can understand why the business is suffering. As I am quoting the veteran bakery professional and chief executive officer of Schwabel Baking Company, Steve Cooper, he had this to say, and I quote, "The Schwabel's brand
2: has been known for the highest quality of bread, buns, and other bakery products for over 100 years, and we are devastated to reach the point where liquidation is the only remaining option. We've worked with our advisors for several months to identify a buyer or investment source. However, despite significant efforts to adapt to changing market conditions and secure additional investment, the company was unable to establish a sustainable path forward. So what is this going to mean? Well, the company plans to operate through the weekend of July the 4th, and then they will wind down its operations throughout the summer. This is a horrible blow to the people in Youngstown. You talk about a stable business and a icon business. That would be Schwabel's Baking Company, and it is most definitely going to be missed. On a personal note, when I was broadcasting high school and Sandlot baseball, there's a park on the south side of Youngstown on Shady Run Road, which is just off Midlothian Avenue, which is where Schwabel's Bread is. About a mile down the road, not even a mile, is Pemberton Park. And on a day when they used to bake the bread, if the wind was blowing in, oh man, you got hungry just sniffing the unbelievable smell of bread being baked. Just an incredible smell. Is one of the best memories that I certainly have in my young start doing some Sandlot baseball. But this one's tough. Yeah, this is a tough one for the Mahoning Valley. Schwabel's was in business for over 120 years, and the weekend of July the 4th will be the last weekend that they operate, and then they're going to wind down operations throughout the summer, which, a long-time stable leaving Youngstown. That's not good. Not good. And especially the amount of bread, not only in Youngstown, but the amount of bread that's been sold throughout this area, on into western Pennsylvania and upstate New York. I find it really, really sad that no one would want to purchase this company. Now, probably because the equipment is so outdated, and you'd have to spend money right off the top to get everything updated. But still a terrible, terrible story coming out of Youngstown on this early Wednesday evening. All right, before we get to the phone lines, let me get to the poll question again. Major League Baseball, and the poll question for today is Major League Baseball discriminating against the three San Francisco Giants pitchers who wrote Bible verses on their pride hats during Pride Night in San Francisco this past Friday. All right, so this past Friday, I don't even know who the Giants were playing, but it was Pride Night, and the Giants had the San Francisco Giants hats that under the SF was a rainbow. And management told the players flat out, If you don't want to wear this, you can wear the regular hat, but understand we're trying to pay homage, and it is San Francisco, and San Francisco is a little bit different than the rest of the country. This stuff is taken very, very seriously in the Bay and in that area. But the players were told, look, if you want to wear the regular hats, you go ahead and do it. We're not going to jump all over you. Well, former Guardians pitcher Sam Hentges went that route. There were four people that caused a, quote, uproar. Sam Hentges did the right thing. He chose to wear the regular hat. I mean, if you're not going to wear the pride hat, then you wear the regular hat. And truth be told, that's what I would have done. I'm not afraid to say that. That's what I would have done. As you heard me last night, I have no tolerance for Pride Month and all the other stuff where we spend a month talking about this stuff. It doesn't make any sense to me. If you're, you know, if you're happy or if you're someone who is of who is gay, celebrate it 24/7, 365. You don't need a month. I don't understand that stuff. So for me, I'd have worn the regular San Francisco hat. Look, I'm here to play baseball. I'm not here to, you know, honor or do anything else. You want to do that separately from baseball, that's great. This is baseball. I would have worn the San Francisco Giants hat minus the rainbow. That's just me. The three players decided, well, they wanted to write Bible verses. And then Major League Baseball said, well, you can't do that. That's a warning. And now everyone's losing their mind. Well, before you lose your mind, let me just stop and say this. They're not being discriminated against. Under no circumstances are they being discriminated against. Now, people are going to say, well, Ron, what do you mean they're not getting discriminated against? I mean, they shut them down, said you got a warning, you're not allowed to do this. That's the very definition of discrimination. Now, here's something that everyone needs to hear. It's not just the Bible verse. The Bible verses are irrelevant. Under major league rules, when we have Father's Day coming up on Sunday, under major league rules, you can't write anything on your uniform. You're not allowed. It's against the rules. And we have Father's Day coming up. If one of the players wanted, because he's not able to get a hold of his dad, and he wants to wish his father a happy Father's Day, and he pays the cameraman over in the dugout a couple of bucks and says, "Hey man, can you do me a favor when you get time? Can you take a picture of my hat? I got a message from my dad." He wouldn't be allowed to do that. You're not allowed to write anything on your uniform. You're not allowed to deface your uniform in any way, shape, or form. Now, the other question is going to be, well, wait a second, Ron. If you can't deface the uniform, then what the heck are we doing with the Pride rainbows? Well, that's a different argument. That was assigned by the San Francisco Giants. They own the team. It is their right to change the hat if they so choose. So these three guys that wrote Bible verses, they pretty much know the rules. They know, hey, we're not allowed to write anything on our uniforms. They did anyway. They knew the rules. They wrote them anyway. So when Major League Baseball sat back and said, you know what, you guys, we're going to give you a stern warning. Nobody's going to get fined, because if you get fined, then all hell breaks loose and it becomes stupid. So they get a warning. And now everyone and their brother is losing their mind over this. And the truth is, this is much ado about nothing. You have a rule in Major League Baseball. These three kids broke that rule. And it doesn't matter what they wrote. They could have wrote Happy Birthday. Still would have broken the rule. They could have wrote Happy Mother's Day on Mother's Day. Still would have broken the rule. Could have wrote, my darling, will you marry me? A pretty cool proposal. You know, guy writing it on his hat, maybe, you know, take a look at the girlfriend seeing this. That's a pretty cool way to propose to someone. Yeah, except you're not allowed to do that because it's against the rules. The Bible verses are irrelevant. And all these people say, oh, they're destroying their rights. Oh, this is a war against Christianity. No, it's not. No, it's not. It's Major League Baseball enforcing the rules. You're not allowed to write anything on your uniform. And what these three guys should have done, they should have done what Sam Henches did. Don't put the rainbow hat on. Put the other hat on. Now, would you have probably been booed? Yeah, pretty much. Whatever. You don't take part in it. You wear the San Francisco Giants hat without the rainbow. Sam Henches didn't get into much trouble. The other three, well, they broke a rule. You're not allowed to write on your uniform. And that's basically the whole argument. And now everyone's losing their mind. And people, and I don't know, I think it's Josh Hawley, the Republican senator from Missouri, who obviously doesn't know jack about Major League Baseball. Now he's now threatening to pull out the antitrust exemption. Well, you can't do that. Well, yes, they can. These three kids broke a rule. That's all this is. They weren't fined. They were warned. Ugh. So, in answer to the question, hell no, they're not being discriminated against. It's the dumbest thing I've ever heard. All right, 330-673-1234. Toll-free outside of the city, 1-800-669-4100. It's going to get awfully, awfully weird in... It's going to be awfully weird the next couple of days. Oh, dear God, is it going to be awfully awfully bad tonight weather-wise? We'll talk a little bit about this. Overnight could be really, really ugly. We'll talk to the weather. We'll talk about the weather forecast and take some phone calls. It's Ron Potesta talking with you on this Wednesday night on the Talk of Akron, WNIR 100 FM.
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2: All right, we got some rain in the forecast, and then overnight it's going to be interesting. We're going to have thunderstorms possible. Now, from what I'm reading, it's saying nothing severe, but earlier today, people were saying, oh boy, the overnight hours could get really ugly. So let's keep that in mind. Right now, they're just saying thunderstorms are possible overnight. We'll get down to 65 degrees on Thursday. We're going to have a few clouds from time to time. The big thing is the wind. It's going to be gusting anywhere from 20 to 30 miles an hour with an occasional wind gust over 40 miles an hour. Tell you what, Thursday might be a great day to go golfing, especially if the wind's at your back. Hit a ball about, I don't know, 500 yards. I think that would be cool. Thursday's high is 77 degrees. Thursday night, partly cloudy with a low of 54. And then on Friday, we are going to have partial sunshine on Friday. And Friday's high is going to be, 76 degrees under partly cloudy skies. It's currently 69, and it's starting to rain at the Talk of Akron, WNIR 100 FM. All right, so you got my opinion on the poll question, the breaking story out of Youngstown, where the Schwebel Baking Company has announced it's going to liquidate its business after 120 years of operation. Yikes. Let's get to the phones at 330-673-1234. You're on the Ron Potesta Show. What's going on?
9: How do you like the Republicans now that the bakeries are closing and the economy's crashing?
2: I don't think that Donald Trump has anything to do with this. You know? And at the end of the day, I think that most most businessmen would have jumped at the chance to purchase a successful baking company like Schwebel's. Honestly, the aging manufacturing facilities and equipment, that's probably scared off 99.9% of the people. And I know some folks, especially those of you that don't like the current president, are going to try to pin this on him. No, it's not his fault. I mean, the company doesn't have modern equipment, and unfortunately, it's done. It's run out of business. What I'd love to see is, you know, someone purchase the company, buy brand new equipment, and go from there. Because this company, it's popular. You're on the Ron Potesta Show. What's going on?
0: Hey, Ron P., how you doing?
2: Hey, I'm doing good. I'm doing good. Paisan, yourself?
0: Don't bother. So, real quick, Rush Limbaugh once said it was the job of the caller to make the host look good. And I just want to say that your expert opinion and analysis, you're doing a fine job yourself without our help.
2: Believe me when I tell you, I like having the help because I don't like talking to myself for 3 hours. That drives someone nuts.
0: Well, you got right to the point, and the heat. Instead of the typical flame or bomb throwing, let's get everybody fired up and get the phones ringing and get the whatever. Let's feed the base with picking a side like this congressman has done, and the indignant. This instance is a perfect example of the yeah, but, thing. So the yeah, but provision, perpetuates division. Another example to the extreme was, during COVID, you weren't allowed to go to church, but it was okay to go out and protest and burn the city. You could come in mass, for the George Floyd and Black Lives Matter because it was that was important. That was the yeah, but.
2: Yeah, but here's where I had a problem with that, because back then they sat back and said, okay, funerals, masses, the whole nine yards, you're not allowed more than 50 people. Well, you had more than 50 people at George's funeral. Let's be honest here. So
0: but that's what I mean. It's okay because the rules don't apply to us.
2: So
0: as a Christian, one would say, well, gosh, you should be able to, that it should be yeah, but it should be the exception. And all that does is, the rules were to begin with the team or the organization, owns that uniform. And, like NASCAR or whatever else, if you're gonna put something on that that's getting airtime or getting eyeballs, they're due compensation because they paid for that.
2: It's certainly still a controversy because, everyone won't let this go, even though they don't have a leg to stand on. When it comes to a possible case, you don't have a leg to stand on. These guys knew the rules. They know that you're not allowed to write anything. The Bible verses are irrelevant. You're not allowed to write anything on your uniform. That rule's obvious.
0: And the Christians want to say, but in this case, you should make an exception to your rule. And all that does is dilute our unity, because the rules for the team is the rules for the team, regardless. And I think that with that power to decide what's acceptable and not on the uniform comes responsibility. And I will say that blindly, going along with the organization, if the organization wants to make an inclusive or whatever, statement, you can't punish somebody for having a different opinion, but that somebody, those teams, that the employees, wherever, they have a right to their own opinion. They don't have a right to alter the uniform. And one example that I'll use is there was a Chicago Bulls player who went on social media after the fact of the Pride celebration and lost his job. They canned him afterwards because he made a statement that he didn't support that and he didn't think that that was a proper use of the platform or the venue is to support, you know, something that was in his

0: that.
1: Well, and the ball players could have. Look, I'm not putting that on. It violates my religion. I'm going to
0: sit out. Sam Hentges did that.
1: Wear an alternative uniform, or I'm going to quit.
0: Yeah, Sam Hentges put on the San Francisco Giants hat, with the exception of the rainbow. He had the standard Giants hat on. Now, was he given a hard time by the people in the stands? Yes. Was he given a warning? No, because they were told, look, if you don't want to wear this hat, you don't have to. You can wear the standard San Francisco Giants hat if you're not comfortable wearing the rainbow hat.
1: Well, and compared to some of the other stuff that has been done in California at sporting events, the one of them I'm pretty sure was San Francisco, where they had drag people mock in habits and as Jesus.
0: Yeah, I know. Yeah,
1: yeah. So I mean it's pretty tame. But again, I think you hit the nail right on the head. You got a job. You don't own that uniform. You're paid to be in it, and we can't. Yeah, but for you, because again, then it makes everything else. It dilutes our unity. It promotes division for you to pick your cause and say that your cause is better than anybody else's cause.
0: Well, and here's the other thing. I mean, if you truly have a serious problem with this, because it's a yearly thing. They have Pride Night every single year. They've had Pride Night in San Francisco once a year, every single year since the mid-90s. If you are so against this, then ask for a trade out of San Francisco.
1: You don't have to, right.
0: But you don't have to play for San Francisco. There are 29 other teams.
1: Right. If you got paid, you knew the deal. Okay, can we move to the Schwebels?
0: Yes, please.
1: All right. In the 1950s, I believe it was a German somebody, won the Nobel Prize for changing the yield of grain. And it was, now we could, you know, a lot more production, but it diluted the protein and give us this day our daily bread was a dramatic and a drastic change. And then Archer Daniels Midland and other corporate, big ag, they call it, took over the farming. It's not, the Joneses or the Yoders or whatever that are making, producing the wheat that Schwebels is turning into a staple. It's actually, again, it's unfortunately bleached, enriched flour that is bread as we knew it. And, it tastes good. And again, we were raised on it, but it's the number one cause of diabetes, pre-diabetes, obesity, and a whole lot of other things that have to do with insulin resistance because of the amount of consumption. And the biggest, and it's not, I'm not just saying this, but the biggest scam against the United States and the world health is the food pyramid that said you should have 11 servings of grain every day. It spikes your blood sugar. There is no nutritional value. When butcher or when farmers are raising cattle, they will give them a diet that's well-rounded and has all the minerals and what have you. And then a couple of months before it's time to go to slaughter, when they want to fatten the cattle up, they will give them grain, and the cattle keeps eating and eating and eating because they're not satiated. They're not getting the nutritional value from the meal, so they keep eating. And then again, that grain with the dwarf, I'm not sure what the technicality of, but the change in the genetic makeup of grain, It just spikes the blood sugar and they get fat, and that's how they to make cows fatter and the kids, and that's the thing. So if a bakery, which again is poisoning its customers, and I apologize because it's a beloved industry, but if they could adapt to something that was more healthy, I would agree with you. But I have to believe that the consumer now being more educated

0: that what they're putting into their body has a large degree, not just the antiquated equipment for them.
1: Well, it's still a popular product. I mean, the product so flies Coca-Cola. flies off of grocery shelves, you know. And the so moral the more moral to your story is, you have to have a 93-year-old Italian man making homemade bread once every couple of weeks, like I do.
0: He should be making bread with lentils and cottage cheese and almond flour instead of the grain and the wheat. It's absolutely 100%. It's not a gray area.
1: Yeah, well, we don't even use the grains or wheat. It's the flour, water, and yeast, and a little bit of salt, and that's it.
0: Well, in moderation, I guess that's
1: yeah.
0: And it's
1: not too shabby. I will say this, and thanks for the call. I appreciate it. And I've never been to Europe, and I haven't been to Italy. But my relatives, my parents, all those that I've spoken to that have gone to Italy or any place in Europe, one of the first things that they say is, oh my God, the food is so much better over there. It just tastes so much better over there. Yeah, that's because they're not having the same crap that's put in our food. Well, the caller is right. With the amount of crap that gets put in our food. Yeah. You know, when I was in Venezuela prior to Hugo Chavez screwing that country up, my best friend's in-laws had a banana tree. So I had a banana straight from the tree. Oh, my God. It's the best banana I ever had in my life. I said, what did you guys do to this banana? And they go, what do you mean? I said, this tastes amazing. Well, yeah, because we don't put any crap in our food. You're on the Ron Potesta Show. What's going on?
2: How you doing, Ron?
1: I'm good, man. I'm good.
2: You know, a few things I want to talk to you about. But first of all, right, if your job tells you you have to work on a Sunday, lift 50 pounds, and you can't wear tennis shoes, that is part of your job description. If you want to write something on your uniform, we'll go somewhere else. I'm pretty sure you can play with the banana team, whatever they get. But if the job tells you that's what you have to do, that's what you have to do, plain and simple.
1: Well, yeah, but I mean, they were given the alternative. Look, you don't want to wear the rainbow hat, then wear the regular hat. They chose to put a Bible verse on the hat. Well, that's against Major League Baseball rules. Not writing Bible verses, writing in general is against the rules.
2: Put it on the inside of the hat where nobody can see
1: well,
2: it.
1: Well, they, you know, I mean, even if you do that, someone will wind up seeing it, so, you know.
2: And another thing, too, Ron.
1: Yeah.
2: You know, I want to hit you on this one because I know how you feel about Pete Rose. What do you think about this situation about this quarterback that left Texas Tech and going into the supplemental draft? You think one of the NFL, first of all, this guy, in 4 years, he betted over 900 times on the teams he was playing with, spent $9,000.
1: Oh, right? I know.
2: And then they say he has a sickness, so 3 weeks in a doggone gambling place. What NFL team and what's the Big 12 right doing what they did? Say, look here, you know, you're not going to play for the championship. The Big 10 say, no, we're not going to play you in nothing, right?
1: Yeah.
2: So what do you think about the whole situation? Talk to me.
1: Well, first of all, the idea the NCAA was going to allow this just proves to me, without any shadow of a doubt, the NCAA has no teeth, that they're in desperate need of a commissioner, they're in desperate need of an antitrust exemption, and they're in desperate need of a brand-new plan that's going to lower the amount of NIL, lower the amount of transfers and prevent crap like that from happening. As for now, this kid is eligible for the supplemental draft, and the supplemental draft is real simple. If somebody selects this guy and decides they want to use a first round draft pick on him, as they'll go through the first round order, and you know, from worst to best. It's going to be in that order. And if they all pass in the first round, you'll go to the second round. If they all pass in the second round, they'll go to the third round. But if someone decides, hey, we're going to take a shot at him. We're going to use our first round draft pick. That means that the team that selects him does not have a 2027 first round draft pick. Their draft pick goes bye-bye. And I've been hearing a lot of people sit back and go, okay, what's this kid worth? Is he worth the third round pick? Is he worth the second round pick? And I say no. At the very best, he's worth a fifth round pick, and let me tell you why. You're probably not going to have him for the first five or six games if you choose to let him start from the get-go, which he probably won't. But if you did, he's going to probably be suspended the first five or six games. Oh, by the way, some of the gambling that he did is such where he could very well be thrown in jail for a number of interstate crimes, which that would be a wasted pick at that point. So for me, if I can get this kid, and I being, let's say, a Steelers fan, because they need a quarterback right now after when Rodgers is gone, you're going to need a quarterback because neither one of these guys, he's terrible. He's terrible.
2: They said the same thing about Ben when Ben was on the bench. He came off the bench.
1: Yeah, well, Ben Roethlisberger had more credentials than Will Howard ever had in his college career. And he was a first-round draft pick, too, and rightfully so. If I were the Steelers, I'd sit back and say, you know what, out fifth, sixth, seventh round, the deeper the better. The Cleveland Browns, once Deshaun Watson is gone, are you really comfortable with Shedeur Sanders being the guy? I would say no. If the Browns wanted to go dip their toes into this again, fifth round, maybe sixth round, that's about where I would start. Do I think this kid has an NFL future? Yeah, as long as he stops gambling. What are the chances of him stopping gambling? I got a better chance at hitting the Powerball tonight, no pun intended.
2: You got a better chance of Johnny Manziel coming back.
1: Well, that too. That too. And I got a better chance at scoring a date with a supermodel. So there you go.
2: You keep saying that, but one of these days is going to happen.
1: Well, I doubt that. Come on, I got a face made for radio.
2: One more last thing, but you're a good guy. One more last thing. We are all being gaslighted, right? And I've got to say this. Now, the president signed whatever this is. It's not a contract or a deal. He signed something saying we're going to talk. He signed that, and then he waited 5 or 6 days to go ahead and do a ceremony. Now, in those 5 or 6 days, he's saying, well, I'm not going to release this. So what does he do? He sends his minions to Fox TV, conservative radio, talking up Trump and talking up the deal. Typical Donald Trump. Now, then they say, and this is the one that gets me more than anything. Well, they're going to get like 300 or something, a billion or whatever, right? And it's not going to cost the taxpayers nothing. I have to say, I'm sorry. I have to say shenanigans. You can't say that this war hasn't cost us anything when we were looking at gas at $5 a gallon, right? And the only reason why it went down is because we got into our reserves, and now the reserves are so low, gas going to go back up. You go, the price of hamburger is higher than the minimum wage. Have you tried to buy a T-bone or a porterhouse lately?
1: Oh, I was at a grocery store last weekend, looking at the price of steaks. Yeah, that's not happy. Didn't make me happy.
2: Because we were spending $2 billion a day. We've got to replace that, Ron.
1: Yeah. Well, the $300 billion, the $300 billion isn't gonna be. Us per se, it's going to be a lot of nations that are going to invest in Iran.
2: I don't care, Ron. I'm just talking about my bank account. I'm talking about.
1: Oh no, I get it. I get it.
2: Yeah, I don't care. You know, nobody's thinking about the average person that works every day, tries to do the right thing, and he or she can't keep up. He or she can't keep up. I could care less what happened over there as far as how much money they're getting over there. If he didn't start this war, I'd have more money in my pocket. They are gaslighting us. I'm sorry, Ron. That's all.
1: All right. Appreciate it, man. The flip side of that is if Iran had a nuke, none of it would have mattered. Now, do I think Iran was close to getting a nuke? No. But it could have happened. You're on the Ron Potesta Show. What's going on?
3: Hi, Ron.
1: What's up?
3: As far as the baseball thing, yeah, that's a non-issue. I don't even know why that should be in the news at all. Who cares?
1: Well, it's a lot of people getting riled up for no reason. When you throw out people that are, you know, putting Bible verses on a hat, and then, you know, somebody says, well, you can't do that, everyone loses their mind. The Bible verse is irrelevant. You're not allowed to write anything on a uniform. They could have wrote Happy Father's Day and still gotten into trouble with Major League Baseball because you're not allowed to write anything on your uniform.
3: Yeah, so, you know, when you're making that kind of money, just play by the freaking rules, right?
1: Well, I mean, they were told, look, if you're not comfortable wearing the rainbow hat, just wear the regular hat. You'll probably get booed by the fans, but, you know, then again, I mean, who cares? You know, I mean, right. It's, if I come out of the bullpen and somebody boos me, gives me all the motivation I need to throw a 99-mile-an-hour fastball past someone and then go into the dugout and probably flip someone off on the way to the dugout. Yeah, you want to boo me? Have at it.
3: If it's one day a year, just behave yourself for that one day a year, you know? So, hey, speaking of supplemental draft, you know, Bernie Kosar went.
1: Yeah, he did. Yeah, and they tricked the hell out of the Minnesota Vikings, too, in the process, because Cleveland knew that Buffalo had the first pick, and they said, hey, we want to trade you for the first pick. And Buffalo was like, well, what do you got in mind? So they gave up their first-round pick next year and the first-round pick the year after, and I think a couple of players. And Buffalo was more than happy to get rid of a supplemental pick because they already had Jim Kelly. They didn't care. They already had their franchise quarterback. And Minnesota was like, well, we're going to wind up getting him because Buffalo already has their franchise quarterback. And Cleveland goes, no, you're not. We just made a deal with the Bills. Sorry about your luck.
3: Yeah, the only way that worked is I think it's Bernie graduated college like 2 years early.
1: Oh, yeah. No, the kid was genius smart.
3: Well, you know, if you're a college athlete, the smart thing to do is go to summer school. You know, summer school at college is so easy. Everybody's laid back. The professors all laid back, and you know, and then take basket weaving during the season.
1: Well, ultimately, that's what he did. He took a crap load of courses in the summertime. Right. And was able to do that, and then come fall, he was already a year ahead. So, you know, it worked out really well for him.
3: Yeah, and you see right now, like high school kids that are going to go to college and be a good college player, potential, as soon as they graduate from high school, they go right to college and start taking courses, you know, way early, as the earliest they can, because they get tutors and all that kind of stuff, so. You might as well take advantage of that.
1: Yeah, and absolutely.
3: And, you know, the NCAA, rather than have the guts to make any decisions, you know, they took all this IL stuff to Congress. They want Congress to change the rules for them.
1: Well, what they need, and I wish that someone would have just said, look, we need an antitrust law exemption. So that would give us all the power necessary so we can hire a commissioner. They can run college athletics like the business that is run by Major League Baseball, the NFL, the NHL, the NBA, et cetera, and then the commissioner would be in charge of how much money each person's going to get through NIL, how many transfers a person can have. Are coaches allowed to be wooed by another team when the team that he is currently coaching is in the playoffs? I mean, that was the dumbest thing I ever saw last year. LSU going after the former coach of the Mississippi, Ole Miss, the Rebels. They're going into the playoffs, and LSU's still offering this guy an arm, a leg, and their firstborn to be the head coach at LSU. You would have never seen that in the NFL.
3: Yeah, No. That'd be tampering. No doubt about that. Yeah, they, like I said, I think it was 3 or 4 months ago, they went to Congress, and they want Congress to make the laws because they don't have the guts to do it.
1: Well, they don't have the cachet to do it. That's the problem. They're stripped of everything now. I mean, the Supreme Court basically, when they opened up the whole, the players can get paid whatever they want to get paid, and then the transfer portal, they opened up the barn door, and all the animals ran away some 50, 80 miles away, and the NCAA is like, well, what the hell are we going to do? We can't do anything. We got no power here.
3: Yeah, you're right. Oh, the thing about the bakery—that's kind of sad, you know. Competition is competition. I'm sure it's the bakery business for just making bread is—it's got to be pretty high tech now, I would think.
1: Oh yeah, and the fact they don't have their equipment is antiquated. The facilities are antiquated. Yeah.
3: Yeah, it's just and I don't know how many buns and stuff the fast food places go through in a day, but it's got to be, you know, millions.
1: Oh.
3: You know, who supplies the buns to the
1: You would be surprised. You would be surprised how many buns are thrown away on a daily basis because they've been out for a day or so, and they throw them out.
3: Yeah, I don't know how anybody makes a bunch of money in the bakery business because, you know, the old, you make a donut, you don't sell that day, now it's day old, right? You sell it at half price.
1: Yeah.
3: You know, and the third day you throw it out.
1: Yeah, I mean, for me personally, I told people when I used to work at fast food, I said, why don't you guys just give this to the homeless shelter? Well, we're not allowed to do that. Why the hell not? It's better than throwing it away. Well, we can't. Yeah, we're not allowed to do that because we'd get in trouble. Oh dear God.
3: No, I used to work. I volunteered for that type of thing in my town. And we'd get stuff from the local grocery store bakeries, and we'd freeze it, you know, and then give it away out, you know, then it would be free to the people. But after it's been in the freezer about a month, you got to throw it away anyhow because it gets freezer burned.
1: Oh, yeah.
3: And it was good stuff. I mean, there's nothing wrong with it as far as that go. But you had to make the effort to go pick it up, and we had the freezer, picking up freezer to store a lot of that kind of stuff. But,
1: oh, yeah. All right, brother, be good. I got to get going. I appreciate it. 330-673-1234. We're back in a bit. Stick around.
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1: The talk of Akron, W-N-I-R. Your poll question tonight is Major League Baseball discriminating against the three San Francisco Giants pitchers who wrote Bible verses on their pride hats during Pride Night in San Francisco this past Friday. 73% of you are saying yes, and 73% of you are absolutely wrong. 330-673-1234. You're on the Ron Podesta Show. What's going on?
8: Your constitutional right to freedom of speech ends when you clock in to any business. Your employer has the right to dictate your limits, and you have no recourse to that other than you can turn around, walk right out the door you came in, go get a job somewhere else if they'll take you.
1: Yeah, there you go. The end of the day.
8: At the end of the day, but you know what? There's this has been a fight we've been having now for going on a little over 40 some years because the powers that be, the moral majority was the big push. Okay? You're telling us what we can do, what we can and cannot do. No, the market's determining that, and it's like if you don't like what the market says, go buy the market, go control the market, but don't tell an employer what they can and cannot tell you to do. I mean, they have rights too, and their rights can circumscribe your rights if you wish to remain employed.
1: Exactly.
8: I'm whistling Dixie out of my six, apparently, because obviously, you must be a bleeding heart liberal because you disagree with us. No, I don't disagree with people. You have every right to speak your piece. You have every right to own the consequences of your speech too. But what the hell do I know?
1: I appreciate it, man. 330-673-1234. Look, at the end of the day, Major League Baseball has a rule, and everyone knows the rule. You're not allowed to write anything on your uniform. You're just not. You get fined that way. Now, nobody got fined. Nobody got fined in this. They were warned, but normally you get fined. The Bible verses have nothing to do with any of this. You could have written something from Dr. Seuss, and you still would have been chastised. You still would have been warned. Hey, you're not allowed to write anything on your uniform. It's a major league rule. You're not allowed to deface your uniform in any way, shape, or form. Yeah, I know a lot of people are going to sit back and go, well, then why was San Francisco allowed to wear the rainbow on their hats? Because that's an organizational decision. And the organization had Pride Night. That's how they celebrate Pride Night in San Francisco. And again, if these pitchers don't like that particular evening, well, maybe either put on a regular Giants hat, which Sam Henschus did, or ask to be traded. And don't do it again next year. WNIR, Kent Akron. It's 8 o'clock.
9: From ABC News, I'm Dave Packer. Leaving a dinner hosted by French President Emmanuel Macron at the Palace of Versailles tonight, President Trump told reporters that he signed the memorandum of understanding reached with Iran to end the war.
10: It's signed, Versailles. He signed it.
9: U.S. officials presenting the peace deal, lifting the American blockade of Iranian ports, rewarding Iran for reopening the Strait of Hormuz.
11: Iran reaffirms that it shall not procure or develop nuclear weapons. Reaffirms because it made that same pledge in the first line of the Obama nuclear deal. But unlike that deal, Iran's agreement with President Trump includes no other nuclear commitments, just a pledge to keep talking, including about how Iran could dispose of its highly enriched uranium.
9: ABC's Rachel Scott. Storm preps now underway along the Texas and Louisiana Gulf Coast as Tropical Storm Arthur makes its way north.
12: Locals like Steve McCann shoveling sand in sandbags in Covington, Louisiana.
13: Over by my mom's house, they have a canal in the back, and it comes up real quick and goes down real quick. But if there's nothing there to for her back door and her front door and stuff, if I can keep it out of there for a little while, usually it goes down before it'll get in the house.
12: Meanwhile, a threat for more than 47 million Americans for severe weather across parts of the Midwest, including damage